0: selling weapons to China last week during the summit in Washington, D.C. It's a move that would unravel decades of U.S. foreign policy. President Trump in the Oval Office today said he and she didn't have that discussion.
1: I never heard of that one. I'm going to have to ask him. You mean we're going to sell? No, they probably like to buy it because we do make better equipment than them. So maybe it's a good idea.
0: The president was in the Oval Office touting the construction of a new steel plant.
1: Once completed, Mesabi Metallics' new steel plant will produce 10 million tons of steel per year using iron ore from the company's Minnesota mine.
0: It's supposed to create between 5,000 and 6,000 jobs. Something else coming out of that summit, two giant pandas are now in the United States. The pair are in Atlanta as part of an agreement between the Chinese and American governments. Officials say Ping Ping and Fu Shuang departed southwestern China early Sunday. They arrived in the U.S. later that morning aboard a dedicated FedEx Panda Express Boeing 777 aircraft. A new agreement between Zoo Atlanta and the China Wildlife Conservation Association makes Atlanta one of the three zoos in the U.S. to house giant pandas. Here is your WBT weather forecast.
2: I'm Chief Meteorologist Tara Lane in the Queen City News Pinpoint Weather Center. Another clear and cool feeling night out there. Temperatures start in the mid-50s for Tuesday morning. Tuesday afternoon, we're going to warm up a little more. Humidity stays low, though, under lots of sunshine. Highs reach the mid-80s. We'll be back in the mid and upper 80s the rest of the week through Friday. I'm Chief Meteorologist Tara Lane for Charlotte's FM News Talk 107.9 WBT.
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5: Panthers cornerback J.C. Horn has suffered a significant quad injury and is out indefinitely. The Pro Bowler went down in yesterday's loss to the Browns, head coach Dave Canales.
6: I think it was just a change of direction thing and also just a, you know, just kind of a freak fatigue type of deal. You know, it was a long drive and Deshaun was able to extend that play. And so we tell our guys to plaster, you know, go match your guy in the area, and you got to cover for a long time when a quarterback can do that. So I think that was the nature of it.
5: Canales says they're getting more opinions before making a decision on whether to place Horn on injured reserve or not. The Panthers also getting more tests on fellow cornerback Mike Jackson, who left the game with a groin injury. And they're also checking out Bryce Young, who was kicked in the leg in the game. The team making a roster move today, signing veteran guard Sadiq Charles to the practice squad. More injuries around the league. Bucks quarterback Baker Mayfield is out at least 3 weeks with a thumb injury. The Giants are without quarterback Jackson Dart indefinitely, so today they traded for Vikings QB J.J. McCarthy, sending a fifth-round draft pick to Minnesota. The Giants also lost edge rusher Brian Burns for the rest of the season as the former Panther tore his ACL yesterday. Dolphins running back Devon Achane also tore his ACL yesterday. He is done for the year. On Monday Night Football, it's the Bears taking on the undefeated Eagles. I'm Sharon Thorsland, WBT Sports.
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8: gentlemen, brothers and sisters, welcome to the TJ Ritchie Show. Although the big voice guy already said that, I don't know why I'm saying it. Maybe I'll say this. I am the green-eyed patriot. And it is time for this town to get down. Thank you so much for joining me here tonight. I appreciate you. 704-570-1079 is the phone number if you want to call or text. You can call thanks to no damn body. But you can text thanks to Keffer Chrysler Dodge Jeep Ram, the family store. All right, so we got football on our minds now because it is full-fledged football season. Everything's crazy. Fall is here, and that is the best time of year to me if you are a sports fan. Why? Because I only care about two sports in this world, football and baseball, and they are both in full swing. If you will pardon the baseball pun, this time of year. We got the baseball playoffs, the Major League playoffs starting, and the NFL season starting, college football, which is, I prefer college to NFL any day of the week. Hands down, I prefer college football to the NFL. But a lot of drama that went on this week that caused me, in my always thinking about our culture, caused me to think a lot along those lines. I watched football from, you know, the first, well, I started watching football this Saturday during the College Game Day program on ESPN. It starts at like 9 o'clock in the morning or something. And I usually don't watch ESPN until the games are on because of it being so liberal. I can't stand it, and I don't want to help ESPN with their regular programming and all, but I did watch College Game Day, and it was fine. Now, I am an LSU fan. I am a native Louisianian, and I love LSU. So here is my my travels through my relationship with one Nicholas Saban. I was a huge Nick Saban fan when he coached LSU. A lot of people don't know that, but he did. He coached LSU before he coached Alabama. And he took LSU to a national championship and won. He won the national championship at LSU. Then he ran off to the Miami Dolphins for an opportunity and was only there 2 years, I think. And then he came back to college football, which is when he went to Alabama. And then LSU fans turned on him then because he had turned on us. So he became the number one rival. And then we would watch him every year. And we would think, man, and we would also say, we don't just think, we would say, imagine what LSU could have been as a dynasty of college football had he not left on that ill-fated journey to be the head coach of the Miami Dolphins. He had a, you know, it was terrible. It was a terrible move for him. We could have been, you know, we could have had all of those championships that Alabama had if he'd have just stayed there and coached through LSU the entire time. We, you know, what could have been, you know? Not to say that LSU hasn't had any success since Saban left. I mean, we had two national championships under two other coaches in the time Saban left, but still, not the type of success and the consistency that Alabama had. So then he retired from Alabama, and then he joins College Game Day as one of the hosts. And LSU fans like Nick Saban again. We like him. And I do. I love Nick Saban. I think he's fantastic on College Game Day or wherever he's doing analysis. I mean, who else are you going to listen to? Who would you listen to more than Nick Saban when it comes to college football analysis? Nobody. No damn body, that's who. But I do have a complaint about that show since Nick Saban has joined it. And this is a pattern that I've been noticing in sports. And I think it comes from all of these sports analysts and reporters and play-by-play guys and all of this stuff, people in the sports media. I've noticed it happening since everybody took to having a podcast and all of the shows that happen, as they say, in the digital space. And that is that they cuss on TV all the time. These coaches, these the former coaches and then the analysts and all this, they get on these podcasts and they cuss. Now, am I a hypocrite about this? No, I'm not. I get it. People cuss. But I actually like the rule of just because you can doesn't mean you should. So when they're on these podcasts, and these podcasts are not, you know, they're it's a different world, and they're saying the F word, and they're saying words that you can't say on normal TV and all of that stuff. When it carries over to the TV shows, like College Game Day, where kids are watching, even though it's a cable channel, and I don't think it's the same FCC rules as it would be for network TV, it's still a family program, and it is billed as such. So it seems like every week now, Nick Saban says a word that you can't say on radio or regular network TV. And it's just out of nowhere. That Pat McAfee gets the crowd chanting things that you can't say on TV, chants that these colleges have about the F word and the D word. And I know LSU is one of them. LSU has this thing that they do. It's a tradition where there's a song that they sing and they chant. And then at the end, they say something that's very vulgar. And even though them's is my people, I don't agree with it. I just think that it is a sign of the rotting of our culture. And Nick Saban said the S word this Saturday. I think he says it every week. He says something that you normally couldn't say on network TV. So I'm disappointed in that with Nick Saban. But back to my what point I was trying to make to begin with is that the entire sports culture, I think, especially when you're talking about what I've been watching lately, football, is just out of control. And one of the instances I'm talking about, because I watched football all day Saturday and all day yesterday, one of the things I'm talking about happened in the South Carolina-Alabama game over the weekend. There's a player, his name is Dylan Stewart. He plays for South Carolina. And I like South Carolina. SEC team, I'm all about the SEC. I like their coach, Beamer. He's a good guy, seems to be. But they had an incident in the game that has resulted in one of their players being suspended until they can decide what his punishment is going to be, if anything, other than what they've already done, which was suspend him right now for a couple of days. His name is Dylan Stewart. Dylan Stewart did something in the game where one of the Alabama players, after a touchdown, they were in the end zone, and he was, you know, they call it chirping. He was chirping at Dylan Stewart. And Dylan Stewart hauled off and punched him in his face mask upside the head. Now, I know he's wearing a helmet and a face mask, but as someone who has played football, just slapping somebody in the side of the head when they're wearing a helmet is painful. It rings your bell, as they say. I mean, he hauled off and hit this guy just like a nasty shot. All right. So this is where we are. I have to take a break, and then I'll finish my analysis of this situation, and there was another player specifically that I'm going to mention here, and I think our sports culture is just sliding into the gutter, and I think I know why. And I'll give you all the details of what I think about it coming up next. Hang on.
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9: Comfortable low humidity tonight and a gorgeous evening. Clear sky and 58 degrees tonight. That is our average low this time of late September, and it feels nice. Sunshine tomorrow, 83 degrees. We head uphill for Wednesday and Thursday with upper 80s in the forecast. And then we'll turn our attention to some heavy rain opportunity for the weekend. This first weekend of October, we're going to feature rain showers, half-inch rain Saturday, and 82 degrees. I'm meteorologist Scott Laurie-Moore on Charlotte's FM News Talk, 107.9 WBT.
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8: Okay, here we are. 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

0: 704-570-1079. That is the number. All right. So I was talking about this player, Dylan Stewart, for South Carolina, the Gamecocks. He got a penalty, unsportsmanlike conduct, unnecessary roughness, whatever you call it, personal foul in Saturday's game against Alabama because he punched a guy in the face because the guy seemed to be chirping at him. Now, Dylan Stewart was also a guy who, back when Jackson Dart was playing for Ole Miss, who now plays for the New York Giants, he sacked Jackson Dart, and then he stood up over him and mimicked having a gun, like a rifle, and shooting him while he was on the ground. And you can't do that. So he's been suspended until Coach Beamer thinks about what's going to happen to him from here. Okay? He punches the guy. Then the reason he got suspended for and why it was so bad this week is because not that he punched the guy because he let his emotions get the better of him, but because he was into, it seemed to be, confrontation. He was into a confrontation with the coaches who were trying to correct him. And showing his butt that way. Now, being around sports growing up and playing sports and dealing with coaches who were in your face if you screwed up and all of that stuff, I've seen this 100 times. You get a player that is just a troublemaker, that's all. Thinks he doesn't have to go by the rules, thinks he can talk to the coaches any way he wants. Everybody's against him. He's got a chip on his shoulder. Now, I know that's a phrase that's overly used in the sports media. Plays with a chip on his shoulder. Oh, he's playing with a chip on. And they say it like it's a good thing. But this is the kind of chip on your shoulder that I'm talking about that's not a good thing. It's like you can't get along with anybody. You can't be told anything. You can't be corrected because you think you're better than everybody else. You're too good to be corrected by coaches. And so that's the attitude that I saw on TV with this kid. Okay. Then there's another kid named Colin Simmons. He plays for Texas. Both of these players that I'm talking about now are defensive players. This guy makes a tackle or has a sack. It's, you know, Texas was playing Tennessee. He jumps up in the middle of the afternoon on a network broadcast. He jumps up, simulates removing himself from his pants and urinating all over the place. That's his celebration that he had whenever he sacked the quarterback or whatever he did that was a good play. So he got a penalty. He didn't get suspended or anything. And I saw that he has since apologized for what he was doing. But the first thing he started doing was going, why? What'd I do? Everybody watching the game knew what he did. And everybody knew that it was one of the stupidest things that anybody's ever done on a football field. You cannot do that. But as I'm seeing these things, I'm wondering, are coaches not teaching these players now the basics of mental mistakes and how you have to conduct yourself on a football field and how you're supposed to be a cut above regular students? Like you're a special, you do something special. You are supposed to be, you're supposed to show that you are on a level that normal people are not on because you're strong and talented and disciplined and all of this stuff. That's all used to be part of the game. So I'm wondering, is this now not taught by the coaches anymore? Because all they care about is how good the player is. And because of this younger generation thinking that they're entitled to everything coming their way, anything that comes to a younger members of the younger generation, we've built this sense of entitlement into them to where they are above, or they feel like they're above being yelled at or corrected or embarrassed or whatever it is. And the coaches are so concerned with the money aspect of what college football is now, they don't teach it anymore, or they don't yell at the players anymore because they're so fragile emotionally. And is that why you see stupid things like this going on the field? Are these players not being taught how to be better men? And are they not taught how to conduct themselves in a gentlemanly, sportsmanlike way? Now, I say they're not, and they haven't been taught the right way in a long time. Because I don't think any of these celebrations that go on in the end zone or when you make a sack or whatever it is that you do, I think that's all Bush League stuff. When the defense gets an interception and they have to run, and they do this in the NFL, they run to the opposite end zone. Every member of the team goes down there. Every member of the defense goes down there and acts like they're posing for pictures and dancing and all this stuff. I hate that. I think that is Bush League crap. And I don't think it ought to be allowed. I know, I'm an old fogey. I'm an old grouchy old man or whatever. I just think showboating is for immature kids, is what I think. But this kind of thing is encouraged, I think, now, because that keeps them happy. All you got to do is keep them happy. They're going to go out and they're going to play. It doesn't matter what kind of a negative view comes to the team or comes to you as their leader, as the coach is supposed to be. As long as they're out there playing and they're racking up what they're supposed to rack up, and you get to keep your job and they get to keep all their money that's coming to them, and now there are contracts that have to be met in college football, and then what's going to be... I think that college football players are going to, like one day, if they don't get a handle on all this, they're going to start striking, just like the NFL has done many, many times. It's just out of control, and... I don't know. It's another sign of the rot of our culture. You know, you're supposed to be able to watch sports and admire the players on the field, not just because of their physical attributes and all of that. You're supposed to be able to admire them because they conduct themselves like men, like gentlemen, like sportsmen. That's gone. And so Coach Beamer from South Carolina, he was put in a difficult situation here because he can't let the players on the team think they can just run everything and they can disagree with coaches and act like complete brats and then everything's going to be okay. But he also has probably his best defensive player that he has to get right so he can, play well and Coach Beamer won't get fired if the team does horribly, which they are doing horribly. So it's just a mess. And it all comes down to not being able to discipline young people like you used to be able to discipline young people and have them realize there's a certain way this has to be done, and it doesn't matter whether you're great or whether you're not. You have to abide by the rules. And if the rules are you don't argue with the coach when you're being corrected, then that's what it's going to be, or you get to step in. Bring that back and put it in the NFL too. You hear me? All right, I got to take a break. Hang on. More coming up.
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4: All right, welcome back to Unapologetic In-Your-Face Conservatism. I am the Green-Eyed Patriot, on the air, everywhere, ramming, jamming, slamming, doing what we do. Doing what we do. Thank you very much for listening. I appreciate it. I appreciate you so very much. And don't forget, our very own Mr. Brett Winterbull is going to be going to Hawaii on a fabulous vacation with Colette. This is July 22nd of 2027. If you want to go, you want to be there with Mr. Winterbull and explore Oahu and Maui, staying in beachfront resorts and having unforgettable experiences, including a luau. Woo! You can be right up in the middle of that with him. If you want more information, just go to WBT.com or call 800-581-8942. Okay. There's something that that I think is very disturbing. And it is also a sign of where our culture has gone as far as how far it has fallen, our culture. There is a woman in St. Louis, and she has been fired as a substitute teacher in the public school system, the government school system there, because the school found out that she has an OnlyFans account. Not that she has an account where she can go look at pornography on OnlyFans, is that she actually creates pornography for OnlyFans. And they say that that she is no longer going to be working with the children at the school. And she is flabbergasted by this. She can't believe it. How dare they? How weird are these school people to not want her to teach the children because she has an OnlyFans account where she creates at-home smut. Now, I don't know what kind of OnlyFans content she creates, whether it's stuff that she is just doing alone, if you know what I'm saying.

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1: But they did. There was no online porn company they could just, you know, flip on a camera in their house and start doing porn for people to subscribe to. So that whole thing is just ridiculous. And she's standing on business, as the kids say. All right, here we go.
2: Her substitute teaching job she's had as long as she's created online adult content.
3: It's funny because I've had this account, this OnlyFans account, for 2+ years. So whoever did find it did some deep dive digging, because 2 years later, and now it's being found out.
2: She knew she'd eventually be discovered.
3: Because whatever you put online, it's on there forever. I didn't, however, think that I would be completely stripped away from being at my kid's school.
2: According to emails Sittner shared with us from Kelly Education, the company that hired her, she is suspended pending termination with this warning, quote, please refrain from contacting any schools or districts.
3: It's like, all of a sudden, I've done something so wrong and sinful that I'm not even allowed to volunteer at his school. I can find another job. I can handle the backlash and the criticism. But when it affects my child or my children, that's where I draw the line.
1: Okay. There's so much stuff in this one little piece of this interview. But let's just focus on the last thing she said. She's standing up and fighting now on the news because it's affecting her child. The fact that their mom is doing porn from the house for the world to see on the internet and then going on TV and saying, look at me, I've been done wrong because I do porn from home and I got fired from my job working with children. That's not negatively affecting her child. You see the idiocy here? How about it's affecting your child that you're an amateur porn creator? How about that? Is that not affecting your child? No. It's everybody else. It's the school, because they don't want a porn chick, an amateur dirty porn chick, around the kids at the school. They don't want at the school, they don't want her around. So it's their fault. They are affecting her child now, so she's standing up and fighting. Okay. All right, here's some more of it. Listen.
2: Out to the contractor that hired Sittner, as well as their school district, for answers. A Parkway Schools rep got back to me and confirmed Sittner should be able to participate like any other parent, volunteering and getting involved in these activities, as she has passed a background check and completed an online safety training. She knows her substitute teaching career is over, but plans to remain involved volunteering.
3: My personal life is completely separate from my professional life. I have...
1: No, it's not.
3: Those two separate forever.
2: Kelly Education also responded that its warning to refrain from school contact applies only to Sittner's professional role, adding it does not and cannot limit anyone's right as a parent. Nothing in our request restricts their participation in their child's education. In West County, Chris Hayes, Fox 2 News.
1: Okay, so she was just lying about the other stuff. They didn't tell her she can't volunteer at the school or she can't be around the school to pick up.

0: or kids or anything like that. This is narcissism on display for you, ladies and gentlemen. She's so absolutely consumed with her wants and what she thinks is appropriate, you know, and to hell with what the other parents or what the school or anybody else thinks is appropriate. The fact that they said, you, again, this is back to people not being able to take criticism or responsibility for their actions. They are saying, you are involved in an activity, whether it's legal or not, that we don't deem to be appropriate to be around our kids. Just simple as that. Which, by the way, I'm surprised. I'm surprised that a school district in the United States of America today, especially in a liberal big city like this, would make her, you know, think twice about it. I figured they would probably have her set up a camera and do some stuff in the classroom. Well, if she was trans, they would. They would have her doing it from the classroom, I would think, maybe. But this is that mindset of, how dare you? This is what I want to do. This is what I like. This is what I'm doing. Doesn't matter what anybody else thinks. All right, I got more on this, so I'm sure I'll end up making some other people mad as well. But hang on, we get more coming up.
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6: Clear sky tonight and a gorgeous evening out there with this low humidity. We're falling to the upper 50s again. Our normal low this time of year is 58, and that's where we're headed downtown Charlotte tonight. Sunshine for tomorrow, 83, upper 80s with some higher humidity Wednesday and Thursday, and then we'll get ready for a wet weekend forecast with moisture all the way from the Pacific coming to the southeast this weekend with half-inch rain Saturday. I'm meteorologist Scott Lariamore on Charlotte's FM News Talk, 107.9 WBT.
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0: Hey, hey, welcome back. Unapologetic in your face conservatism. I am the most famous and legendary active radio personality in Charlotte. Although, I freely admit, I am one click away from being the most famous and legendary has-been radio personality in Charlotte. That's right. I can accept the truth. As painful as it may be. 704-570-1079. That's the phone number. Call it or text it. Whatever. Whatever. All right, so we're talking about this substitute teacher in St. Louis who was relieved of her duties as a teacher whenever the school found out that she creates hardcore pornography on the at-home porn site OnlyFans. And she's just flabbergasted, just not, just beyond comprehension to her how this could be. What she keeps her personal life and professional life separate. And now she is worried she can't go to the school to volunteer for things because of her kid. She wants to be involved with the school and blah, blah, blah. She's being done so wrong. Oh, she's so put upon. She's such the victim here. And of course, the liberal news, you know, station is just, you know, they're on her. You can tell they're reporting the whole thing to show her being the victim and all of this. So worried about her child. Now, in the whole report and then also in the printed version of the story, I didn't see anything about her husband or her kid's father and what he may think of all of this. But okay, let's just say it like it is. What I'm trying to say here is, when I talk about how the left in this country has twisted the culture to where people just have absolutely no shame in this world, this is what I'm talking about. Now, I get it. I get that the Jesus doesn't want us walking around with shame, but also the Jesus wants us to repent for our sins and then not be ashamed after that. She is defiant and on the news, on TV. Don't forget that part. Now, you think back about, I don't know, even 10 years ago. If this would have happened to a woman, if she were a substitute teacher and a mom, and the school found out that she was making a dirty, hardcore porn in her house where I assume where the kid she's talking about lives, and then posting it on the internet and charging people a fee to go watch it, to watch her in, you know, amateur at home porn. And I say amateur, but it's technically not amateur if she's making money off of it. So let's just say that it is I can't say it's unprofessional either. Just say that it is it's just at home porn. Okay, there you go. At home porn, homemade porn. She's charging people to go see it. So imagine if that would have happened 10 years ago. I would think that the woman, or the man even, for that matter, would get as far away from a TV camera as possible. And not even imagine going on the news on TV and defending it and saying, I'm the victim here because I should be able to do my at-home porn and charge men to look at it and teach at the school, and the school shouldn't have any say about it. I have been done wrong. Get my story out there for everybody to see what a victim I am, and I want to be held up as being, you know, put upon, and, you know, all of this stuff. Would you draw attention to yourself? I mean, I know we're not without sin. Everybody does things that they could be ashamed of for the public to see and all of that stuff. I get it. But if somebody uncovered something that you were doing and it was of this type of nature, would you be on TV saying, I've been done wrong? The school not wanting me to be around children just because I create hardcore porn in my house and I put it online for everybody to buy and watch. Would you go on the news and say, look at me, help me, or I'm here as a spokesperson for other women who do this so that they can. This is feminism, ladies and gentlemen. This is what feminism has brought us. Feminism and leftism all together. I know it's all under the same umbrella, but how feminism, radical feminism, has taught women what empowerment is and what they deem to be empowering is just absolutely ridiculous. It's empowering. You're a strong, powerful woman because you are naked doing sex things with yourself and other people and charging them. I mean, it's a form of prostitution, is it not, ladies and gentlemen? But we've even softened that in our society. You're not even supposed to say prostitution anymore. You're not even supposed to say somebody's a prostitute if they charge men for sex. Now, forget the libertarian argument and all that about, you know, it's consenting adults and it's a business transaction and all of that. Okay, I get it. We're not talking about that. But just the fact that they've softened it so much that you're not even allowed in the politically correct world, in the woke world, to say somebody's a prostitute. They are a sex worker. And a sex worker is the same as any other job. But I also think that it's quite telling that the left, in trying to soften and make it more acceptable what a prostitute is, that they still have to throw the communist term worker in there on it. You know, worker being a communist term. In the United States, we have a capitalist system, a free enterprise system, so we don't have workers. We have employees. Worker is from the manifesto, so I always say that people nitpick about that, but it's true. Like, you'll never hear me refer to myself as a radio worker or a worker for the radio company. I'm not. I'm not a worker. I'm an employee. I'm not even that at WBT because they don't pay me. But be that as it may. So there's no shame at all in, you know, this is just normal. It's normal now. And it's sad because as soon as somebody who's attractive, some woman is attractive, gets national attention, like at a ball game or something, it goes viral. First thing they ask, you gonna do OnlyFans? You can make a fortune doing OnlyFans. That's where we are as a culture now, and it's sad and sick. So no, this lady does not need to be around children as a teacher. She's so proud of it. I mean, she's so empowered now. She's on the news, baby. She's preaching it, preaching it. And I'm sure by my criticism of her, by my criticizing her, all the feminists in Charlotte now are going to be coming after me. Well, if they haven't come yet, then it's one of the benefits of not having a listener. All right, I gots to go. Nick Craig's coming up next with the Nick Craig Show. God loves you, and there ain't nothing you can do about it. I'll see you tomorrow.
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9: Governor Josh Dine at the official opening of the new DMV office on Albemarle Road in East Charlotte. It's been open now for about 2 weeks.
10: Wait times are down to an average of 23 minutes. That is an 86% reduction since a year ago, April. At this office, they're down to less than 10 minutes.
9: The DMV has also made more services available online in recent months to help the customer experience. An arrest has been made in connection with one of the darkest days in Charlotte's history. The woman who supplied a gun to the man who shot and killed four members of the U.S. Marshals Fugitive Task Force over 2 years ago has been arrested in Texas. WBT's Anna Erickson has more.
11: Natasha Gibbs, arrested in Texas today, indicted on 2 counts of false statement during the purchase of a firearm and 1 count of illegal transfer of a firearm. The charges stem from the police standoff on April 29th of 2024. It happened while the U.S. Marshals Fugitive Task Force was trying to serve a warrant along Galway Drive. Investigators say Terry Clark Hughes Jr. killed 4 officers and shot 4 others in an exchange of gunfire before he was shot and killed. Gibbs makes her first appearance in federal court tomorrow morning in Texas. Anna Erickson, WBT News.
9: Gibbs was arrested by ATF agents and U.S. Marshals. She went to a gas station in Dilworth to throw out some trash, and she ended up getting assaulted out of nowhere by a man using a traffic cone. Here is Sandy Stirrup telling her story to Channel 3's Katie Salt.
12: He tossed the traffic cone at my head. Like, he literally chucked it, and that occurred. So, and when that happened, I fell back and hit the pole and fell to the ground. Also got, like, my knee busted up. And it almost knocked me out.
13: Stirrup says the same man threw the cone at another woman and hit her in the back not long before she was hurt.
12: There were no words exchanged. It was just like a stranger walking past you and then all of a sudden, wham, at your face. So, and then he just ran off like nothing happened. Like, it was like a fun little game.
9: So far, no word on any arrests. Over the weekend, U.S. Ambassador to China David Perdue said President Trump and President Xi Jinping discussed the U.S. selling weapons to China last week during the summit in Washington, D.C. It's a move that would unravel decades of U.S. foreign policy. President Trump in the Oval Office today said he and Xi didn't have that discussion.
14: I never heard of that one. I'm going to have to ask him. You mean we're going to sell? No, they probably like to buy it because we do make better equipment than them. So maybe it's a good idea.
9: The president was in the Oval Office touting the construction of a new steel plant.
14: Once completed, Mesabi Metallics' new steel plant will produce 10 million tons of steel per year. using iron ore from the company's Minnesota mine.
9: It's supposed to create between 5,000 and 6,000 jobs. Something else coming out of that summit, two giant pandas are now in the United States. The pair are in Atlanta as part of an agreement between the Chinese and American governments. Officials say Ping Ping and Fu Shuang departed southwestern China early Sunday. They arrived in the U.S. later that morning aboard a dedicated FedEx Panda Express Boeing 777 aircraft. A new agreement between Zoo Atlanta and the China Wildlife Conservation Association makes Atlanta one of the three zoos in the U.S. to house giant pandas. Here is your WBT weather forecast.
15: I'm Chief Meteorologist Tara Lane in the Queen City News Pinpoint Weather Center. Another clear and cool feeling night out there. Temperatures start in the mid-50s for Tuesday morning. Tuesday afternoon, we're going to warm up a little more. Humidity stays low, though, under lots of sunshine. Highs reach the mid-80s. We'll be back in the mid and upper 80s the rest of the week through Friday. I'm Chief Meteorologist Tara Lane for Charlotte's FM News Talk 107.9 WBT.
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18: The Panthers are dealing with injuries to several key starters headed into their Sunday night matchup with the Lions. Starting cornerbacks J.C. Horn and Mike Jackson both went down in yesterday's loss to the Browns. Coach Dave Canales says both are getting more tests and opinions, and Horn could end up on IR with what he called a significant quad injury. Canales said quarterback Bryce Young is also getting checked out after being kicked in the leg in the game, but expects him to play this week. Canales said he's also optimistic about Jalen Coker, who suffered a quad injury in the game. Devin Lloyd told reporters today that he expects to play Sunday after being held out yesterday with a calf injury. Bucks quarterback Baker Mayfield is out at least 3 weeks with a thumb injury. The Giants are without quarterback Jackson Dart indefinitely, so today they traded for Vikings QB J.J. McCarthy, sending a fifth-round draft pick to Minnesota. Giants defensive end and former Panther Brian Burns tore his ACL. He's out for the season. I'm Sharon Thorsland, WBT Sports.
9: This news is presented by Ram Pavement. At WBT, we lead local. I'm Mike Pacheco, WBT News.

0: and a good Monday evening to you. Welcome into the Nick Craig Show on Charlotte's FM News Talk, 107.9 FM, WBT. I caught a very interesting article a little bit more than a week ago. I've had it on my list of topics, list of stories to get into here on the program. But as we often see, and is often the case, especially this time of year as we approach the midterm elections, there's too many things to talk about and frankly just not enough time to get into them. It is an article that ran over at the New York Times Magazine, which I'll note is different than the New York Times. It is a subsidiary over at the New York Times Magazine by an author by the name of Nicole Hannah Jones. If that name sounds familiar to you, well, it probably should. Back just a couple of years ago, she created that 1619 project, which she and many others proclaimed was a history project. It was nothing more than a left-wing political ideology. She was a graduate and earned a journalism master's degree at UNC Chapel Hill. There was some controversy with her in Chapel Hill a couple of years ago with a commencement address. She is an activist, and she works for the New York Times Magazine. And why I'm bringing her up and why I'm talking about her is this article that ran back just a little over a week ago at the magazine with this headline: "In fighting for every black child, did I betray my own?" That's the headline, the subhead. "A decade ago, I made a decision about my daughter's education that I hoped would challenge New York City's separate and unequal school system. Now 16, referring to her daughter, she thinks I made the wrong choice." And we'll read through, because some of what is in here is absolutely fascinating. We'll read through the details of it. But the long story short is that Nicole Hannah Jones had the ability, due to her success in her career, and which is good for her. I'm glad she was able to do that. She is in a position where she had the ability to do what was best for her child and her family moving forward. But she decided that her political ideology was more important than her child's education. So, long story short, she decided to send her child to a public school in New York City, only to reflect on that decision a decade later and say, "Hey, maybe I made the wrong decision." This is a disgusting example of how your political ideology completely takes over your life. The fact of the matter is one that's very simple. The public education system across the United States has really good things that it does and really bad things that it does. There are plenty of all right to good public schools, maybe even some great public schools that exist throughout the country. And on the flip side, there are awful and terrible public schools that are riddled with failing test scores, violence, and in an environment that does not lend itself to young individuals to be able to garner a successful education and thrive in life. And that's the reality of the situation. That is why the discussion over school choice, which has been a major debate here in North Carolina, is something that continues to play out. So that parents and families, regardless of where they live, regardless of what their zip code is, have the ability to send their child to a school that will give them a proper, well-rounded education and hopefully set them up to be successful. At the end of the day, if nothing else, what is education besides setting up success for the future? And when you purposefully ignore that, like Nicole Hannah Jones did, and try and make a statement, as she writes, thinking that she's so important, in fighting for every black child, she decided to send her kid to a failing public school in New York City. That's how important she believes that she is, right? Because of her sole decision, she was going to change the entirety of the New York City public school system. It shows some of her arrogance. So let's go through some of the details and read through some of this article published over at the New York Times Magazine. It starts off by saying this: "I could feel her looking at me," again, referring to her 16-year-old daughter. her body slung in adolescence against the front passenger seat, shoulders turned so that she could face me fully. Usually when I picked up my daughter, Nyjah, from middle school, she'd tumble into the car and bombard me with the day's escapades, chatting nonstop about her friend group or complaints about an annoying teacher or wonder at the test she'd aced despite thinking she'd failed, but not this day. She asked me bluntly, "Did you know my school was bad like this when you decided to put me here?" That is what her 16-year-old daughter sent to her master's degree holding mother in Nicole Hannah Jones. "Did you know my school was bad like this when you decided to put me here?" Jones writes, "My hands tightened on the steering wheel as I worked to keep my face neutral, buying a few moments to gather my thoughts. As they neared the end of the seventh grade year, Nyjah and her closest girlfriends were thinking about their futures. Honors students, they searched the nation's top colleges that led to a curiosity about New York City's highest ranked public schools. Wondering about their chances of getting in, they decided to Google their own school and its ratings. And in doing so, Nyjah and her trio of black girl nerds confronted not only the reality of the city's deeply segregated educational landscape, but also that the Brooklyn school that they all attended existed firmly on the wrong side of the divide. By dismissing time, Nyjah's shock had turned to boiling and the seatbelt that barely clicked before she had confronted me. I had braced myself for this moment, spent nearly a decade expecting it and preparing for it. When she was entering pre-K, my husband and I decided to send her to the type of school that wealthier families with choice uniformly avoided, one that is low income and mostly black. That premise right there, I have a huge problem with. I don't think this has anything to do with wealthy families not wanting to choose low-income, mostly black schools. I think it's the complete opposite. This has everything to do with families, regardless of their income scale, not wanting to send their kid to a failing school. If faced with that choice, why would you choose to send your kid to a school that does not produce academics that are beneficial for the next generation? I mean, of course, you know, Hannah Nicole Jones's whole shtick is race. That's all she talks about. That's what the entire 1619 project is. That is how she's made her career. But it's fascinating that in this couple of sentences into this article, she talks about wealthy families, low income and mostly black. It's got everything to do with performance. It's got everything to do with the fact that you sent your child to a failing public school because of your politics. She writes in her article, continues, "Our decision had been informed by values shaped by my years of reporting on the enduring and too often seemingly hopeless battle for school integration." She writes, "I've lost count of how many times I've written some version of this sentence. Nationally, a black student is less likely to have teachers who are qualified and experienced and to be offered rigorous and college prep curriculums, to have up-to-date technology, and attend a school in modernized facilities." Yeah, there's no question about this. There is a disparity as it relates to the public school system. Nobody would sit here and argue that because all of the data is public. Anybody can look at it. And so that is why the school choice movement is so important, so that parents, based on their zip code, are not forced to send their kid to a school that undoubtedly will leave their child without a sound basic education. The whole story is pretty nuts. I'll have more detail coming up after this as the Nick Craig Show continues. Charlotte's FM News Talk 107.9 WBT. 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
4: I'm Chief Meteorologist Tara Lane in the Queen City News Pinpoint Weather Center. Another clear and cool feeling night out there. Temperatures start in the mid-50s for Tuesday morning. Tuesday afternoon, we're going to warm up a little more. Humidity stays low, though, under lots of sunshine. Highs reach the mid-80s. We'll be back in the mid and upper 80s the rest of the week through Friday. I'm Chief Meteorologist Tara Lane for Charlotte's FM News Talk 107.9 WBT.
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0: 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We are covering a very interesting article published over at the New York Times Magazine back just a little more than a week ago. It was written by Hannah Nicole Jones, if that name sounds familiar to you. She is the one that wrote and produced the 1619 Project. She's a graduate of UNC Chapel Hill. She's got a journalism degree there. That 1619 Project has raised some significant controversy in recent years as Jones and others pitch it as a history lesson when it is nothing more than a political tool to be used. And so she writes this article over at the New York Times Magazine back in mid-September talking about how she purposefully decided to send her daughter, who is now 16 years old at the time, to a known failing of public school in New York City. And now, all of these years later, her daughter, now 16, obviously trying to figure out what the next step of her life is going to look like, moving on to college, figuring out what she wants to do for a career, now pressed her mother and said, did you know? I mean, the quote was, did you know that my school was this bad when you decided to send me here? And the answer is yes, because Nicole Hannah-Jones chose politics, chose virtue signaling over making sure that her daughter went to the best possible school, which her and her husband could absolutely afford. Back to the article over at New York Magazine. In New York, a combination of housing segregation and academic sorting called school choice, of course, Democrats like Hannah Nicole Jones, leftists hate the idea of school choice, that begins as early as pre-K means that most black students, even middle class ones, are forced to attend racially segregated schools with high rates of poverty. And nationally, schools in predominantly non-white districts receive $23 billion less in annual funding than their heavily white counterparts, according to a 2019 analysis by Ed Build. In everything that we measure, these schools have less, even though the economically struggling student bodies they serve need more. And so the test scores and poor academic performance that typify these schools reflect not just the disadvantage of the students, but more essentially the disadvantage of these schools. Now, this is interesting. As I was doing some research in preparation of going through this article, I found a post by Libby Emmons, who works over at the Post-Millennial, a great news publication, that dug into some of the details on the school in which Hannah Nicole Jones's daughter went to. According to the most recent academic data for the 24-25 school year, this school that her child goes to spends on average $32,418 per student. That, according to this data, is 36% more than New York City's public school average of $23,900 a year. So let's make sure before we continue through this article, the school that she decided to send her daughter to, with all of its issues, spends $32,000 plus per year per student. 36% more than every other New York City school. This is not a monetary issue. She will make this point consistently through the article that they don't have enough. There's not enough good teachers. The schools are broke. That's just not true. $32,000 a year per student is not anywhere near the bottom of the barrel as it relates to a per pupil allotment or a funding model within the school system. Back to the article. New York City is a diverse school system. There is no racial majority among its students' body. And yet Black children remain the most segregated of all student groups. As the ACLU Civil Rights Project, obviously we know where they fall, describes it, New York is a four-race city where white and Asian students on average attend middle-class, predominantly white and Asian schools, and Black and Latino students are increasingly going to schools with each other in schools where poverty is the norm. My husband and I had largely avoided segregated schools like these. He and his siblings attended integrated schools that served the military bases where their family served. Starting when I was in second grade, my parents enrolled me in a school integration busing program that allowed a limited number of Black students to leave their segregated neighborhood schools for white ones on the other side of town. Being given access to the most resourced public schools in my hometown allowed me to flourish academically. Ding, ding, ding. There's the story right there. And I'm convinced that the integrated education my husband and I received set up the foundation that it allowed us to become the successful upper middle class family that my daughter was born into. We both are both beneficiaries of educational opportunities that were forced into existence by generations of Black parents willing to put their most personal stake, their own children, in the fight for school equality for all Black children. Black parents put their children forth as plaintiffs in a lawsuit argued by the NAACP's legal defense and the education fund that ultimately ended legal segregation in the Supreme Court's 1954 very popular case Brown versus the Board of Education. When the federal government refused to enforce the new law of the land, Black parents sent their children to wade through white mobs to enter white-only schools, pushing their doors open for the rest of us. And yet decades later, integration now exists for a minority of Black children, usually those born to families like ours who have the money to pay for private schools or live in tonier, she's again, all she does it deals with is pedals and race, zip code zoned to heavily white public schools, or who can pay for tutoring that allows their children from a very young age to test into programs for gifted students. Most Black students, however, languish in this type of school that the law was supposed to have eradicated. So I guess the mid-50s decision in school integration, according to Hannah Nicole Jones, practically didn't happen because the end result is exactly the same, according to her, even though there's no data and evidence to back that up. So she continues. So like the generations of Black parents who came before us, my husband and I felt obligated to make education decisions based on the collective good and not just our individual advantage. Really? Like everybody before you? Since when has that been the case? As a parent, I would assume that when it comes to deciding and making a decision for your child's education, you would choose the best thing possible for them. But in this case, that is not what Nicole Hannah Jones and her husband chose. And I would presume that it was, in fact, Nicole being the one who probably forced this more than anybody else. She chose and knowingly sent her daughter to a failing public school so that she could presumably benefit from it. Is that too harsh to say? Because I can't think of any other reason why. And she says like, oh, we felt obligated to make a decision for the collective good. So let me make sure I'm understanding this correctly. You and your husband, who are very well off, decided that it was more important for your daughter to get a subpar education at a failing public school for the, quote, collective good? I'm not even sure what that means. I'm not even sure how that discussion can actually take place. I mean, it is so hard for me to comprehend that decision making. But again, this is what happens, unfortunately, when you allow your political ideology and your political agenda to completely control your life. You make a poor, lousy, miserable decision for your child so that you can feel good about yourself. It's incredibly selfish and it's incredibly stupid. I'll have more from this article coming up here in just a couple of minutes. You're listening to The Nick Craig Show. Don't go anywhere.
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0: 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All right, we are talking about an article I've had wanted to talk about for the better part of a week now. It's written by Nicole Hannah-Jones. She is the founder of the 1619 Project, which has garnered a lot of criticism over the last 5 or 6 years as she pitched it as a history project. It is nothing more than political commentary. It is nothing more than a political talking point and really seen as ideology. It is more ideology than history. However, it was dressed up in that manner. She wrote an article over at the New York Times Magazine a couple of weeks ago describing how she purposefully sent her daughter, who is now 16 years old, to a failing public school in New York City to attempt to change the entirety of the New York City public school system. And her daughter recently pressed her mother on the issue and said, "Did you know that you were sending me to a failing public school when you decided to enroll me?" And the answer, and as we've already learned throughout the article, the answer to that question was unequivocally yes. And she purposefully, Nicole Hannah-Jones and her husband, purposefully sent her daughter to a failing public school. Back to the article. "We thought by sending her to a mostly low-income and Black school, we could help improve it for all children there. From my past reporting, I knew that PTAs at poor schools often can raise only a few $1,000s, but my husband and I could write checks that exceeded the annual PTA budget. congratulations on all her success, I guess. I witnessed how dismissive school officials could be to lower-income parents who lodged complaints or made demands for resources, and how deferential they were to wealthy ones. I believed my husband and I could bring some of that power with us. We had connections and the time and status that should not matter, but we all know do. And more than that, we believe strongly that if a family like ours went into schools like this one, it would challenge other families with similar values to do the same. Now, it's obviously not going to, because most parents are not going to send their kid to a knowing failing public school to get an education. After much internal debate in our household in 2015, we enrolled our daughter in pre-K at Public School 307, a segregated high-poverty school across from a housing project in Brooklyn. I hadn't intended at first to write about our decision, which of course is not true. Hannah Nicole Jones likes to make everything about herself. But nevertheless, she did this anyway. But a few months into the academic year, PS 307 became embroiled in an integration battle when parents protested the reassignment of their children from a wealthy and predominantly white school to ours. It felt impossible for me not to weigh in. Of course, she's the true victim in all of this. In 2016, I wrote an essay in this magazine called Choosing a School for My Daughter in a Segregated City, about our experiences in a system in which educational inequality was widely accepted. Our daughter, then a kindergartner, wore Afro puffs, a plaid school uniform, and Jordan clad feet appeared on the cover. The piece struck a chord in a way that I could not have predicted. Readers flooded my inbox and posted hundreds of comments. Producers invited me for interviews, book publishers came calling, and I was asked to speak all over the country by communities and institutions grappling with the issue of school segregation. This was all a publicity stunt for her. I mean, that's the pathetic, miserable thing in this story. And by the way, I'm not going to get through this anywhere near this entire article. That's the miserable and really the big takeaway from this story. Hannah Nicole Jones was more interested in getting book publishers and getting invited to go sit down on television. And she knew she would do that because of her prominence and because of her stature.

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1: Voice, what are you talking about? My daughter grew agitated, saying, "You know what I'm talking about. We looked up our school. We saw the test scores. We saw the ratings." She ticked off the school's below state average reading and math scores, and that it ranked poorly on a popular school rating website. I said I was aware of her school's academic rankings, but the test scores alone do not define a school. Interesting side note here, as I already mentioned, she doesn't bring up in this article the fact that a PS 307 spends $32,418 per year per student, which happens to be 36% more than on average every other public school within New York City. She miraculously leaves that out of the article when discussing test scores and reading scores and all of that stuff. Glancing between her and the road, I told her everything that I had said 100 times on stages, in interviews, and in discussions, since I made her a symbol of how the choices we make can help sustain or dismantle education inequality, literally admitting that she used her daughter as a political prop. I talked about the deep inequality in New York's schools and how those black families who came before us, we have an obligation to be part of the struggle of our larger community. Even if her school was not academically the strongest, I explained, her father and I knew that we could provide for her tutoring and other assistance to make up for what her school may have lacked. But my child just shook her head, her face a mask of disbelief and something else, betrayal. But pretty accurate. I mean, again, her daughter is 16 years old. Nicole Hannah Jones is a very successful, very prominent individual. In case I didn't mention it at the beginning, in terms of her education, she went to Notre Dame and received a degree in history and African American studies, and then went to UNC Chapel Hill and earned a master's degree in journalism. So just that's her background. I think it's fair to say that she's a relatively intelligent person to get through Notre Dame and Chapel Hill and earn a master's in journalism. She obviously is capable enough to decide and make this decision in some sort of stable mind. So her daughter continued, "So you had the money to send me to one of the best schools and you chose not to because other kids are disadvantaged. You didn't want to put me in a great school." My daughter was asking what I had accomplished by not choosing the best school for her. And the honest answer is, I don't know. When it comes to the choices my husband and I made about public education, these days I feel like I failed both my values and my child. I mean, this is insane. This article is like an episode of The Twilight Zone. Now, she knew all this stuff going in, but now that her daughter has finally pressed her on the issue, she now has had a change of heart. She continues, "I did not, when I chose PS 307, go into this with naivete. I understood exactly what we would face, could cite studies and statistics by heart. But when I wrote my essay, we were in the previous years with Nadja just a kindergartner with two caring and astute co-teachers. The district had placed one of its new universal pre-K programs at the school, and it had attracted other well-off families who had enrolled their child the year that we did, and many had stayed for kindergarten. Nija adored school and seemed to be reading and doing math on grade level. She was also developing a strong sense of herself as a black girl in a classroom that, unlike the rest of the school, was multicultural and economically diverse, a reflection of the city and the world." Somehow this article keeps getting worse and worse. Final thoughts coming up. 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
2: In America, pregnancy and childbirth should not be more dangerous because you are a black woman. Yet black mothers continue to face unacceptable disparities in maternal health. We can change that. Listen when black women say something is wrong. Take their symptoms seriously, know the warning signs, and demand a healthcare system where every black mother has the opportunity to survive, recover, and thrive.
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3: Meteorologist Tara Lane in the Queen City News Pinpoint Weather Center. Another clear and cool feeling night out there. Temperatures start in the mid-50s for Tuesday morning. Tuesday afternoon, we're going to warm up a little more. Humidity stays low, though, under lots of sunshine. Highs reach the mid-80s. We'll be back in the mid and upper 80s the rest of the week through Friday. I'm Chief Meteorologist Tara Lane for Charlotte's FM News Talk 107.9 WBT.
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Welcome back to the Nick Craig Show. In rounding out the discussion on this article from 1619 Project founder Nicole Hannah-Jones, how she failed her daughter by sending her to a known failing public school so that she could get on television and write books and write articles and become the center of attention. We've got a lot of really good comments coming in on the program. That's one of them right here. She referring to Nicole Hannah-Jones. She's more concerned with sympathetic virtue signaling than the well-being of her child. Pathetic. Absolutely. Another. Press X to doubt, great meme, that it is about spending. Baltimore School District is the fifth in the nation for spending per pupil, but have horrible test scores. Well, exactly. And this is the larger debate, the larger discussion over education. Anytime you hear from those on the political left as it relates to education, what is the discussion? If we only had more money. Yet there is example after example after example for decades now, proving unequivocally, without a doubt, that money does not equate to better scores. Money does not equate to better proficiency. Even in this article, the public school that Hannah Nicole Jones sent her daughter to with all of its failing scores spends 36% more than the average New York City public school system, $32,418 per student per year. Money is not the problem. But every time this debate takes place, we see it a lot here in North Carolina, the only solution is more money. And we know that it frankly just does not translate. It just doesn't. You can spend $70,000 per student per year. It's not going to change it. It just isn't. Baltimore is a great example. This story is a great example. There's so many of these examples all over the country. Great comments coming in on the program. All right, back to the article. Let's wrap this thing up. She writes, in part, towards the end of first grade, my daughter started sometimes saying that she didn't like her school and complained about how chaotic it was at lunch. I decided to visit during the lunch period and was shocked by what I saw. Nigel's class and another class were sitting at their tables in the cafeteria with no lunch and no adult supervision. Children were running wild, chasing, hitting, and pushing each other while the teacher aides and the cafeteria workers stood by looking bored. Several times I had to instruct children to stop striking each other and to sit down. At one point, physically pulling two boys apart. When I asked one of the aides why the children weren't being supervised, she told me that the lunch period was short-staffed. After I sat back down with my daughter, she told me, "It's always like this, and this is why I don't want to go to this school." Her daughter was in first grade at this time. It was not the children that horrified me. Kids of all incomes are rambunctious at lunchtime. It was the callous disregard of the adults. Students respond to high or low expectations of instruction in the grown-ups who operate them, and it was clear that these children were getting the message. After lunch, I headed straight to the principal's office. She got to get in there and make this all about herself, to meet with her. Afterwards, I sent a lengthy email about what I'd witnessed and demanded that the unsafe lunchroom conditions be addressed. In what had become a pattern when we raised concerns, it took several days before the principal responded and several more weeks of emails and calls before she announced a plan to address my lunchtime issues. My husband and I were frustrated and worried, but remained committed. So I guess, is it maybe I just said a little while ago that, you know, based on her degrees going to Notre Dame, going to Chapel Hill, that she obviously was somewhat of an intelligent person. I guess as we read through this, maybe that's inaccurate to say. She's watching this stuff unfold in front of her very eyes, admits that the teachers and the aides and the people within the school seemingly don't care about what's going on, but she doubles down. We remained committed to sending our daughter to a failing public school with children not eating lunch and being violent at lunchtime. I guess maybe she's a moron. By then, all but one of the white children and all nearby the middle school children who had started pre-K with Nadja had left public school 307. Surprise, surprise. We felt we could not abandon the school and our convictions at the moment we experienced the dysfunction we knew defined so many of the segregated schools serving poor black children. We had to stay and fight for the students who did not have options, so we started to become a thorn in the principal's side. Oh, that's great.
great. I'm sure that's going to play over real well. While much is said about the chronic absenteeism of low-income students, which is very accurate, there's often a parallel among staff members at these schools. The principal regularly wouldn't engage with us or wasn't in the building at all. In Nadja's third grade year, her teacher missed a significant number of days, leading to her complaining about the substitute teachers who rarely taught and how sometimes there was no substitute at all. On those days, she and other students would be sent to a second grade or sometimes the kindergarten class where they would be made to work on their own. And I would have to once again call the principal only to wait days for a response. But fourth grade was the worst year, she writes. At the first parent-teacher conference in November of 2019, Nadja's teachers told us that she was not performing on grade level in any of her academic subjects and that her assessment given at the start of the school year had shown that she was not a proficient reader. We were perplexed. Really? You sent your kid to a failing public school and you were perplexed that she was failing in public school? Wow. She writes, my daughter was always a good student and her past reading assessments were always at or above grade level. When we got home that night, I emailed her teachers and copied the principal. We needed to understand why our daughter was suddenly floundering. I told them we wanted to see Nadja's reading assessment and all her graded classroom work so we could determine what she didn't understand and get her tutoring. I was trying to signal that we were active and involved parents, that we wanted to be partners with them in our daughter's success. Neither the teacher nor the principal bothered to respond. What followed was a series of emails and phone calls and meetings trying to get basic items like copies of her graded work, her reading assessment, her test results, and received nothing. Then one day in December, she came home and excitedly informed me that she had suddenly jumped 3 grade levels in reading in 1 month. Knowing that this was virtually impossible, I reached out to the school's literary coach and learned that after we had begun asking for the reading assessment, the teacher had instructed the coach to perform evaluations that she found in which she found that Nadja was reading just fine. What became clear to me was that Nadja's teacher had most likely never performed the school's mandatory reading assessment or any of her classmates, but instead had assumed the flagging competency of those mostly low-income black children. Finally, a few days before school let out for winter break, I received a folder in her backpack with math assessments I had been requesting since our conference. Once I tucked her into bed, I sat at my dining room table and scanned one page, then another. None of them were graded. I am unfortunately out of time here. This article goes on and on and on and on and on and on and on and on and on. I don't know how long it is. It's got to be probably 3,000 plus words. It just continues and continues and continues. The moral of the story is one that's very simple. This family, Nicole Hannah Jones and her husband, purposefully sent her daughter to a failing public school to score political points, to virtue signal. She had the ability. That's why the title of this episode is She Could Leave, Most Parents Can't. And so she writes this entire lengthy article, the back and forth between her and her daughter, who finally pressed her on this, finally called her on this issue and said, why did you decide to do this? All of the warning signs were there. The lunchroom, the fights, the lack of reading assessments and math assessments actually being conducted, all of the warning signs were there. And Nicole Hannah Jones and her husband decided to do nothing, all in an attempt to stand up and to fight for public schools across the United States. She failed her daughter. This is one of the worst examples that I have ever seen of using your child as a political prop. That is exactly what Nicole Hannah Jones did. She used her daughter as a political prop so that she could fly around the country and speak, so that she could write books, so that she could go on television. That is a miserable sign of the times. And it is a miserable sign of what happens when your political left-wing ideology controls and takes over your entire life. I'll have a full link to this article over at patreon.com/news.

0: the weekend, we learned a lot. We learned, for example, that in the United Kingdom, an Iranian man accused of trying to enter a UK nuclear naval base will face no action, according to prosecutors. At the same time, we learned that the United Kingdom gave citizenship to a guy who was the security for the leader of Hamas. They gave him citizenship, comes to the UK, and engages in plotting more terror against Jews because, well, think of all the good success he had with it with Hamas. There is an issue. There is a problem in the United Kingdom. It's a problem the world over where there's an unwillingness to address the fact that the Islamist is interested in something that the rational human being is not. Tony Katz today. Guys, a pleasure to be here, and allow me to make sure that I am clear about the difference. The Islamist is not a rational human being. The Islamist is opposed to the rational human being. The Islamist is an emotional human being who believes that what they believe has to be what you believe, and they will kill you if you don't believe it. They are not believers in the pluralist society. They are not believers in the republic. They are far from it. They are the dictatorial regime, the fascistic regime. Any word you want to use will fit for the Islamist. When they say submit or die, that is not a suggestion. There is no third option. This brings us to the terrorist attack that was thwarted in the UK. This happening at a base that the United States actually controls. This base is called RAF Fairford, F-A-I-R-F-O-R-D, RAF being Royal Air Force. This base is there near a town called, is it Gloucester? Am I pronouncing it right? And it is utilized by, well, the B-2. It's a refueling station. It's a launch point. And it has been a launch point for things we have done regarding Iran. Iran has engaged threats about this to the UK. If you do this, ooh, we're going to be so mad. And they have, in not subtle ways, but in very specific ways, engaged threats, saying, if this happens, we will respond. We have long discussed the possibility of Iranian cells, of terror cells in other countries, including the United States. Well, when you hear about this story about these five men who, according to reports, were only found out because some woman came home late and there were these three white trucks just like blocking the road. And then one of them had a sign on them that said fuel to go, like it was some kind of fuel delivery service. And it had a phone number on there. And the phone number was missing a digit. The phone number was missing a digit. And this woman said, this is really weird. And then she saw a bunch of what she described as Middle Eastern men running around the area, running around the cars, getting into the vans, some people running off. Some were hooded, some were masked, all sorts, got into the vans, ran into the woods, did other things. So, of course, the initial reporting was an Iranian terror cell. An Iranian terror cell was involved in a terrorist attack inside the UK. Well, then it got reported that those who were involved, those who were arrested, were British nationals. They're British nationals. So why in the world would you talk about this as terrorism? Why would you discuss this as the Iranians attacking us when, of course, that isn't what happened? One of those people who said that is Piers Morgan. Piers Morgan lacks the vital intellectual point of recognizing the problem. He really seems to avoid that. And if Piers Morgan is insulted, who cares? I certainly can't begin to care when you fail this dramatically. You can argue that these five guys, at least at the initial reporting, that these five guys aren't Iranian-born or other nation-born. But you can't deny that the UK has a massive issue with immigration. They have allowed all sorts of people into their country who are dangerous for the country. And that this has taken a toll on society writ large. It has taken a toll on the society. The society is filled with violent people who support violent activity, who support terrorism and terrorists, who support the Islamists, and they chant it in the streets. Piers Morgan doesn't know this, that the issue here is, of course, the importation of the terrorist element that leads to the indoctrination of more people siding with the terrorist element. Only Piers Morgan can't figure this part out. That's adorable. Was this an act of terrorism? Well, it certainly wasn't an act of handing out cookies. Five guys who were arrested for this possible terrorist attack. We are now hearing from local reports that these five guys who were arrested,
1: Commissioner Lawrence Taylor, the head,
0: are being released. This is Sky News right now. I mean, this is all just breaking today. Let me play this for you. This is the police giving a statement on the RAF Fairford incident right here.
1: Assistant Commissioner Lawrence Taylor, the head of National Counterterrorism Policing in the UK. I'm here to provide an update on the investigation into the incident that unfolded close to RAF Fairford in Gloucestershire yesterday and that counterterrorism officers are now leading. In the early hours of Sunday morning, colleagues at Gloucestershire Police received a report of suspicious vehicles in the vicinity of RAF Fairford. As a result of that information, armed officers responded and arrested five men on suspicion of offences under the Explosives Act and later preparation of a terrorist act under Section 5 of the Terrorism Act. The men had been travelling in three vehicles. Overnight, those vehicles have been subject to extensive examination with the support of military assets and forensic experts. We still have significant resources deployed at the scene, and a cordon remains in place while investigators continue their work. However, we are hopeful to reduce this later today and get residents back to their homes, and we'll provide further updates on this in due course. I know for the people who call this area and RAF Fairford home that this has been a hugely disruptive incident. I thank you for your support and for your patience. I can confirm that following extensive interviews and inquiries, the five men who were arrested are being released on police bail this afternoon. To be very clear, this does not mean that the investigation is over. They are subject to stringent conditions on their movement and contact with others.
0: Right. Stringent conditions on their movement and on their contact. There is no other thought one could have about the United Kingdom other than this nation is completely broken. Now, I want to be clear, it's not all broken. I'll get to that in a moment. But we have to ask ourselves where we are in all of this. The argument is, well, they weren't Iranian, so it wasn't Iranian nationals. It's not an immigration issue. It's a very weird argument. The argument that we have the Iranians engaged in threats We have terrorism that takes place in the name of Islam around the globe. And somehow we haven't asked ourselves, hey, maybe it's the people we're allowing into the country who might eventually be the issue if they're not the issue already. That, to not accept that, look at that, understand that, respect that, that's madness. I put forth to you that it is incumbent upon the United States to stop all immigration from Islamic countries. It is not incumbent upon us as a society to have any issue with our Muslim neighbor. I wouldn't know who on my street is Muslim or not. I never asked. I am, however, very aware of who engages in terrorism the world over. I am very aware that Islam has never gone through a reformation. And I am very aware that when it comes to Islamists, like, for example, the Iranian regime, everything they say is a lie. That their own books, their own writings, their own devices, their own philosophies, their own charters like Hamas, every part of it is about caliphate and destroying the enemy and letting Islam reign supreme. And that is simply not compatible with Western civilization and free and thinking people. I don't have to say anything else. You could scream bigotry from now until the end of time. With all due respect, who gives a crap about someone screaming bigotry? Here's the issue in front of us. I have for years been saying that Islam needs a reformation. That can only come from Muslims. I can't do it. I sure as hell don't have to accept what it is that gets said now, what they preach, and those videos get shared, and it's like no one notices. We all notice. The objective is caliphate. Oh, what the hell is this? Being in the middle of the street and all of a sudden you're going to start praying right there in the middle of the street. When did this become allowed? This is nonsense. That's takeover stuff. Not going to happen in the United States. Goodbye. Don't care if you're angry. Don't care if you're upset. You don't get to scream about freedom of religion by having prayer in the middle of the street. Goodbye. Why is this so hard for people? I don't believe it actually is. I believe that a lot of people are afraid because they're afraid of what they're going to get called. And I think there's a rational way to have these conversations. And I think that the way I'm doing it is exactly that. I don't have to put up with name calling. I don't have to listen to it. I don't have to concern myself with it. I'm already fully aware that I'm a target. I know this everywhere. My family knows this everywhere. And I am small potatoes in the radio world compared to other guys who are real targets. There's never a moment where I don't know where I am inside the whole conversation. And anytime you post something on social media, you might very well be a target as well. But I want you to know that you and I are not the only ones who understand that we're a target and also understand that there's an issue here. This is a show in the UK. I don't know this woman, but boy, do I like her right here as she is speaking about the defense minister and he's not there, taking him to task.
2: You're the defense minister. You are the defense minister, son. What are you doing about the small boat crossings, the terror cells, Islamism, the threat from Russia? Why is Israel sanctioned when they provide a lot of our intelligence reports for us? Why does the government seem to ignore warnings from agencies and former big beasts in intelligence who connect immigration with the security threat? Because I would take a little guess here, Wes. Let me teach you a thing or two in case you don't get it yet. I would imagine that whatever has gone down near Fairford, the people who have done it probably came into the country from somewhere else and came there specifically to do whatever it is they were planning to do. So perhaps, let me make it clear, you should join a dot, right? Between Iran saying, oh, we shipped in various terrorists from the IRGC to your country via a boat over the channel. They told you. It came out of their mouths. And yet you're still there going, oh, yeah, aren't they nice? They're just asylum seekers. Give them a hotel. Let them stay on a military base. And don't worry about that perimeter fence. We'll open it wide up. In fact, we'll just lay on some minibuses to send them around the local towns so they can get their blueprints of where our critical infrastructure is and group some girls. Why is it that all of you... You, Wes Streeting, you, Andy Burnham, every single Muppet in the unions, every single past Prime Minister for the past 10 years, all seem to have failed to notice that if you were a hostile state or a terrorist organisation wanting to get weapons into the country or people who might use those weapons, a great idea would be to bus them in illegally, I don't know, on a boat. Sometimes they use private jets. They're still getting in the back of lorries. And perhaps, therefore, some of these people you give smart phones to and teach how to make little balloon animals and you're encouraged to sing Kumbaya and hand out the old rape pamphlet, perhaps some of these people might be terrorists. Perhaps you should state publicly that the risk from these people breaking into our nation is a security one.
0: I don't know her, but I like her. Now, what she said first is that she was willing to bet that these people came in from Iran because Iran said they were going to send people to do harm. It doesn't seem that they're from Iran. But the argument stands true when she says connect the dots. If you allow a terrorist element, an Islamist element into the country and take hold in the country, don't be surprised when you see these kinds of activities and people who buy into it. Don't be surprised. This is the result of academia in the United States for 50 years, unfettered, teaching that communism is good and capitalism is bad. No one should be surprised. But yet everybody is afraid to talk. Got to put an end to that. This is happening. This will only continue. And it is our job to stop it. And that starts with no longer allowing any immigration or travel from Islamic nations. And that's only the start. It's going to be a rough show, people. Grab a drink. This is Tony Katz today.
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0: Oregon hit on USC. Should that have been a one-game suspension? So, the story, if you haven't heard about it, first of all, Tony Katz today, an absolute pleasure to be with you. You have got this late hit on the quarterback for Oregon, Dante Moore, from USC, Lincoln Riley, I believe is his name, right, producer Landon?
1: That is correct, and the USC player did get suspended.
0: Yeah, he got suspended for a game because Oregon player, quarterback is scrambling, he slides, and the USC player, he left his feet. Like, he went horizontal to try and look like knock him out. Like, we would agree, is that the definition of targeting right there?
1: Oh, absolutely.
0: Is it possible that he was just trying, he was going for the tackle and then the quarterback slides and then, hey, this is what's going to happen?
1: I don't think so. I mean, his body's already down on the ground when he hits him. So at that point, it's just kind of overkill.
0: The guy gets suspended for a game. Oregon won the game 41-27. But I wonder if it changes anything in the NCAA, if it changes anything for college football, right? They now do the NIL name, image, likeness. You have players making crazy, crazy money. They're deciding schools based on how much money they're going to make. It's a business at the age of 19. Well, in the business, you can get hurt. Now we're saying, I'll get more into it. This is Tony Katz today.
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5: News, I'm Ted Lindner. An investigation continues following an alleged terror plot targeting a UK airbase used by the U.S.
6: It started Sunday night when a farmer called police after spotting three suspicious vehicles and multiple masked men. This happening in Welford, 100 miles west of London. The base is used by the United States Air Force for its war in Iran. Tehran had warned the UK that any base used to attack it is a legitimate target.
5: Fox's Stephanie Bennett, the suspects released on bail. And President Trump reaching a security agreement with Denmark over Greenland last week.
7: I know a lot of people are disturbed by the news that some of these people have been released on bail, as some of the people are being investigated, and obviously we're engaging with them on all of that. But suffice it to say that beyond that, I would argue that they've been very cooperative and very helpful on something that's a very serious incident.
5: Secretary of State Marco Rubio referencing President Trump's Golden Dome missile defense system, saying it's a win for all sides. 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

maybe a bit of interesting follow-up from a conversation we were having on Friday with Noah Rothman of National Review. Me, I'm Tony Katz. The show is Tony Katz Today. And producer Landon said, Tony, we were talking about this hit on the Oregon quarterback from USC. And he's like, did you see the celebration? I'm like, I'm sorry, what? Because I'm discussing, you know, the amount of money now in college football and the amount of money these players are making through NIL and all these other things. And when you look at this, is it going to change how these calls are made? You suspend a guy for a game and you're taking away his money and you're hurting his financial future. And are we going to allow that in college football? This is just, it seemed to me to be the natural progression of this. And Landon says to me, or someone says to me, did you see the celebration? I'm like, no, that's not the clip I saw. Oh, I'll get into this in the next hour. Remind me, producer Landon. The celebration? This goes much bigger than just this, but the celebration, maybe one game wasn't even enough. Holy cow. I will have that up at TonyKatz.com. But the conversation we were having with Noah Rothman was this weird reporting, this odd reporting about Russia possibly attacking a NATO nation and why in the world would this happen? Why in the world would you do this? Why? What is Russia thinking? Russia right now is involved in Ukraine. It's a meat grinder. People are dying every day. It's just throw more bodies at the thing. Russia has failed. Russia has an incompetent military. Completely incompetent military. It's an incompetent nation with incompetent leadership, except they're KGB trained and they do have nuclear weapons. Aside from that, I didn't say they weren't dangerous. I said they're totally incompetent. Everything involving the Putin regime is completely incompetent. Noah starts laying out a story, an idea, a philosophy, something that he said he has been concerned about for forever. What happens when Russia decides to test what the NATO alliance is all about? So the NATO alliance, North Atlantic Treaty Organization, exists as a buffer against Russian aggression. They understood the threat of Russia, and they understood the threat of Russia to them. And so they signed on to NATO as a way of engaging protection. Really the protection of the United States. A soft power play for the United States, for sure. We'll provide military this. We'll provide protection from that. We'll be the big stick against any aggression that they have, and you'll remember to be our friends. Soft power, right? And they said, great, terrific, wonderful. And then over the years, they grew to hate us, but still take our money. This was the Trump argument. The Trump argument was, you give us all this giant load of crap, right? You give us all this abuse. You treat us so poorly. Yet you got no problem taking our money. And anytime we ask about the money, you say, how dare you ask about the money? We provide all this protection. What do we get? Bad trade deals, bad attitude. And that's what first led him to the idea of, why don't you start paying 2.5% of your GDP towards your defense? NATO requires this. What's wrong with you? We're tired of footing the bill. Now it's become 5% of GDP. So there's the money is actually finally getting to NATO. But there's a bigger conversation, which is the conversation about will. What is the willingness of these NATO nations? You have seen, as I have, that these European nations are a bunch of wimps. They have

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1: Who came for the World Cup saw with their own eyes and understood that their press lies to them every single day. If the Europeans are weak, the Europeans have lost will, and if possible, the socialism has so infected the United States that the United States has lost will. Well, what happens if we take a city? What happens if we take a town? What happens if we roll 40 kilometers into a nation? What are they going to do? So the philosophy is test NATO's resolve, because if there is an attack on a city or a town and there is no response, well, then what we have shown, what NATO will have shown the world and shown Russia, is that NATO doesn't actually exist. It's a paper tiger. And that once punched in the nose, they fold. They don't have the strength. They don't have the vigor. They don't have the will. They don't have the fortitude, testicular or otherwise, in order to make things happen and remind the Russians that they ain't nothing. Also, borscht sucks. Putin says, I'm going to take that bet. And we have seen this in a series of ways regarding excursions. Well, I shouldn't say I said excursions, incursions into Poland, into this nation, into that nation, into flights to try to do this near Alaska. We understand with us, they just want to engage levels of provocation. They want to see how we're going to react. That's different than whether or not you're going to put a boot on the ground. Over the weekend, we learned that Finland and Sweden had to scramble fighter jets against Russia. They were intercepting supersonic Russian military aircraft flying over the Gulf of Finland. The Baltic states are saying prepare for a Russian attack. Putin is dismissing this, and then he's flying supersonics over the Gulf. The Russian formation included the Tu-134 transport plane, the supersonic MiG-31 intercept detector, and some Su-30s. The Finns have the F-18 Hornets, and the Swedes have what's known as the Gripens. I have no expertise in the Gripens whatsoever. I'm here to tell you that Noah's fear, I think, has real legitimacy and is worthy of our conversation in much greater detail. That the Russians, Vladimir Putin, indeed, is thinking in this way. Because as a matter of expression, if indeed you don't have NATO response, well, then NATO doesn't exist. NATO is not a thing anymore. These nations can be taken, and no one will come to their aid. Russia can continue with throwing bodies at things because these nations don't seem like they're willing to respond at all. And they certainly won't help each other. It will be left up to them. So who's the weakest, then who's the next weakest, then who's the next weakest, and how far can you travel? Every single thing that we are told about these nations from those in

0: media and those who are supposed to be the experts turns out not to be true. Tucker Carlson told us that Russia doesn't have any expansionist desire. How much of a lie was that? It was all of the lie. He still has millions of followers and listeners. Tucker lied through his teeth. He lied to you. You don't love, if you lie to somebody, you don't love them. If you lie to someone, you don't care about them. You think Tucker cares about any level of his audience? If he's willing to say, oh, the Russians are great, their supermarkets are so much better, and he's not an expansionist, and they don't want to expand, and they're not that way. How many more things do you need to see? It reminds me very much of the conversation we're having in the UK. Here you have this thwarted terrorist attack. You have these five people arrested. By the way, they've been released on bail. That's a true story. They weren't Iranians. They were British nationals. You see, they were British nationals, not Iranians. So clearly you're all wrong. You have a nation that has allowed in Islamists for decades. You are absolutely overrun. And there's a question of whether or not you could survive five more years. As I've made the argument that King William will be the last king of England. His son will never, ever, ever take the crown. There will be no more king. It will be an Islamist nation. You don't think that they are able to prey on those people who are susceptible, push their ideology, and radicalize people? How do you think radicalization happens? If everything is viewed through the Marxist prism of oppressed and oppressor, well, the British are all oppressors, and these poor people who Britain let in are the oppressed. How do you think the Red-Green Alliance works? This is how it works. If you are not willing to deal with the Russian threat, if you're not willing to accept, understand that, of course, Vladimir Putin is an expansionist. Of course he is. He's got a nation that can't survive otherwise. Well, the way you expand is by testing whether or not those who you are going to expand upon can fight back against you or will, and whether or not they got any friends to help them. Listen, I would punch that guy in the face, but that guy's got three brothers, and I don't want to face all four of them so that guy doesn't get punched in the face. But that guy's got no brothers. He's getting his butt kicked. These are playground rules. That's what we're looking at. And Noah was not wrong. This is real. This is what Russia's been doing everywhere and still doing. Do I know if they're going to invade the Baltic states? Do I believe they will? I don't know what's going to happen. I do know that I don't have faith that a lot of these NATO nations are willing to push back. I only hope to be proven wrong. Keep it here. I'm Tony Katz, and this is Tony Katz Today.
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0: The Attorney General, Todd Blanche, was on ABC, which was mistake number one. I don't know what these guys are doing. For what reason do you still go on ABC? For what reason do you talk to Martha Raddatz? For what reason do you talk to George Stephanopoulos? It makes no sense. Tony Katz today. Good to be with you. Well, the Attorney General is there, and things got heated between him and the ABC host.
1: Misinformation and the inaccuracy and the one-sided news out of certain organizations does become a national security issue, and it's not right for the people of the United States to have to put up with.
2: So are you saying you're going to screen people before they get on a flight coming to the White House?
1: I did not say that. No, I did not say that.
2: But you said the president gets to decide.
1: You don't get to put words in my mouth. That's not the way it works.
2: The president.
1: Yes, you just said, are you saying? I didn't say that.
2: Fine. You have a right to defend yourself there. But are you saying?
1: I'm not defending myself. I said something that I didn't say.
2: That's fine. We can go on. What do you think the job of the press is? What does the First Amendment mean to you?
1: What does it mean to me? What it means to me is not the issue. But what the law says, what the free press can do, is they are free to report whatever they want. Okay? Of course they can. But when it comes to the White House, it is the people's house. It is a privilege and not a right to be there. And what every American should expect is that when they are told something on any network or when they read something in the paper, that it even has a whiff of impartiality, that it even has a whiff of accuracy about what's actually happening. And if that's not happening, then it is absolutely the president's duty to make sure that the American people are hearing accurate news.
0: Now, I absolutely understand the sentiment, and I love the pushback on Martha Raddatz. I don't understand why you would do the interview, but neither here nor there. Does the president have a responsibility to ensure that these news organizations are providing the news properly? I don't know if that's the case. As much as we have a responsibility to dismiss these news organizations, which is impossible to do, Attorney General Blanche, if you keep showing up on their news programs. What? Is that too on the nose? He's right, and he's also causing more of the issues. Keep it here. This is Tony Katz today.

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16: Actor is responsible. I'm Lee Silicera, Fox News. Secretary of State Marco Rubio reacting to the arrest of five men on suspicion of terror and explosives offensive at RAS Fairford, a U.S.-run base in England. He tells Fox's Sean Hannity.
17: We are dealing with elements in the world, and in the case of Iran, for example, who have openly threatened to attack American interests globally. We're going to always take that very seriously. There'll be repercussions for that if it ever were to happen or even attempted.
16: The British men are in their 20s. Authorities say they remain under investigation. The base has been used for U.S. bombing missions against Iran. President Trump said this afternoon the U.S. and Iran continue to talk through mediators. And as for the conflict's outcome,
2: we're going to win. As far as I'm concerned, it's going to be one way or the other. It's going to go pretty quickly.
16: The president predicting once that happens, gas prices will fall and inflation will be eradicated. Senate Democratic leader Chuck Schumer said prices continue to go up and Americans don't want to wait any longer for the deal to be made. By a vote of 77 to 22, the Senate has passed a sweeping bill that would rein in payments for college sports.
18: The Protect College Sports Act got bipartisan support in the Senate, but not without disagreement. It creates a national standard instead of state-by-state rules on NIL, transfer eligibility, and conference size. Or as co-author Texas Republican Ted Cruz put it,
19: this bill puts an end to the chaos plaguing college athletics.
18: New Jersey Democrat Cory Booker expressed concern that athletes have not had enough of a voice.
16: Fox's Grinnell Scott. The measure next goes to the House, but they may not take it up until after the midterms. The Trump administration revoking the visas of 27 Latin American officials, former officials, and their families, including Bolivia's attorney general, over accusations of corruption. 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
20: Every time a mother dies, the loss doesn't stop with her, it ripples. A child's life without their mother, a partner carrying grief, a household alone, a grandmother, aunt, a sister, stepping in to fill a space that could never really be filled. A community that feels the absence for years. Maternal mortality isn't a Black issue or a women's issue. It's a human issue, one we all have a stake in solving because the family left behind is all of ours. Dr. Shalon's Maternal Action Project.
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16: Prosecutors are reopening an investigation into allegations that seven Cornell University frat brothers drugged and gang-raped an underage student in 2024.
21: There's renewed scrutiny into rape allegations weeks after the victim, a former Cornell student identified as Jane Doe, filed suit alleging she was drugged and sexually assaulted at a frat house in Ithaca, New York in 2024. The Tompkins County DA saying the civil lawsuit raised allegations which weren't part of the original police report. Among the defendants, Cornell University, several Chi Phi fraternity organizations, a local bar, and seven current and former students, only two of whom were allegedly expelled. Chi Phi's chapter is still barred from campus, and its national headquarters says it unequivocally condemns sexual violence. Lillian Wu, Fox News.
16: Reports say other accused frat members received lesser discipline, including being forced to attend workshops and write essays. There's new technology that's supposed to keep AI from breaking out of its boundaries.
22: Artificial intelligence chipmaker NVIDIA has released software it says can prevent AI agents from going rogue. The Open Agent Safety Platform will help developers to test, deploy, and secure AI agents. And it includes technology that can quarantine the AI agents in milliseconds if there's an attempt to move outside boundaries. The protective software follows recent incidents where AI agents from OpenAI and Anthropic went rogue and bypassed safety controls. Ginny Cosola, Fox News.
16: The NFL has asked the Department of Homeland Security to take down a video on social media that shows highlights of Hall of Famer Brian Dawkins' pregame walkout as he chants, "The time has come," and includes the caption, "Our time has come," and shows a caravan of migrants. I'm Lisa Lacera. This is Fox News.
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5: All right, so I did not see the celebration on the hit on the Oregon quarterback. The hit on Dante Moore. I didn't see the celebration. Maybe game suspension isn't enough. Then the Minnesota Vikings trade J.J. McCarthy to the New York Giants. That story is insane because do we not develop quarterbacks anymore? Again, this is all about the pressure that teams put on a 21-year-old, 23-year-old, 24-year-old. And if you don't get immediate success, what? We destroy this guy's life and it's over? There's something very messed up going on. Not just from a human standpoint of, my God, look what we do to people. But rather, whatever happened to developing talent? Whatever happened to building a product? Why don't people do this anymore? And dear Lord, this trade is happening because of the injury to Jackson Dart over there at the New York Giants. How many more players are going to get injured in the first 2-3 games of a season? First of all, I didn't say hello. I'm Tony Katz. This is Tony Katz today. Let me bring in JMV right here. JMV does sports in Indiana. He's the voice of sports in Indiana. Heard, of course, anywhere you get a good sports talk. JMV, the ride with JMV is the name of the show. Let's start with college football. I could talk about IU barely squeaking out against Northwestern. I could talk about Michigan losing to Iowa, where the greatest radio call I may have ever heard was the student radio call. Hey, Michigan State, Iowa and the rest of the nation has your back because of that terrible game. There was a lot that happened in college football. But this hit against Dante Moore of Oregon from this USC player, Lincoln Riley. And then he's doing a kind of celebration afterwards where I thought he had just walked away trying to avoid a fight. But no, he's doing a thing like people are squawking and people are glad handing him. Did he not realize what had happened? Did he not care what had happened? What's the official take on that?
6: I didn't think, Tony, honestly, he realized what was going on, but it was a dirty hit and it deserved absolutely something. And, you know, the fact that maybe he didn't realize what was going on, maybe he thought it was just a clean hit in his head, but there was some celebration going on afterwards. And I think by the time, you know, maybe you realize that that was not a clean hit and it was dirty. And again, the quarterback was obviously injured and compromised. It was a little bit too late. You knew with the public outcry, there's always probably going to be some more than knee-jerk reaction, and there has been, and he gets suspended and moves on. And you can tell his head coach, Lincoln Riley, even after the game, first thing he said in that press conference was, hey, you know, hopefully he's okay. We don't do that. And, you know, that's it's all pretty interesting in the world of football and in which we live today, but I just thought that was par for the course as far as, you know, what happens with the suspension and the punishment after a hit like that.
5: Right. First of all, I'm using the coach's name as opposed to the player's name, Desmond Stevens. So that's my fault, and I apologize for that.
6: No, that's okay. No. It was I was just me bringing up the fact that that's the first thing that Lincoln Riley did was apologize and say, I hope, you know, he's okay. And yeah, he was trying to cushion the blow because I think these guys understand that, you know, somebody is probably going to get a lot of action taken against them because of a circumstance like that. And Tony, you know this too, with the world of social media, all that does is pile on and pile on and pile on. And I think folks oftentimes feel more compelled to make a decision. Maybe they normally wouldn't, but in this case, you were obviously going to do that. But the public outcry was pretty severe.
5: Now, I'm only saying that I had utilized the name of the players, Lincoln Riley, when I meant the coach, and I wanted to make sure I corrected myself before somebody yelled at me on social media, because that's what social media is for, which is, of course, the conversation here.
6: Yeah.
5: Which is, is there a place, I was talking about this earlier, where, since there's so much money pouring into college athletics, so much money now for these players, right? They're paid players, all of them, in to a large degree. Where we're not going to see calls get made like this one because, well, now you're going to suspend a guy. You're taking away his money. Oh, you can't do that to the team. Oh, my gosh. What about that fan base or what about that alumni? Is there a domino effect that this kind of exposes?
6: Yeah, I mean, I think it exposes a lot and is probably going to highlight exactly, you know, what Tommy Tuberville and company can get done in their terms of trying to take back college athletics here in this case. So we'll see what happens off of that. This all, Tony, is all to me a product of where we are right now. There's a lot of stuff that we watched that we thought back in the day would be of no consequence. And now certainly it is of consequence because absolutely everything that is done is under the ultimate microscope. And then everybody in the world has the option out there to not only make themselves heard, but to have people hear them. Or in this case, read them or see them in video. It is just a unique and different world. You go back 25 years, Tony, and I would challenge you too. Did we ever foresee this? We saw technology coming, but I don't know if we ever thought where we were going to be. And in particular, I'm talking about college athletics. This one of these days probably will be a footnote in, you know, what we had witnessed over college athletics and, you know, the transformation of it. But it is incredibly footnote wise, unrecognizable to what it might have been 20 years ago. And I bet you it's going to be somewhat unrecognizable to where we're going 20 years from now if you and I are still here at that point in time.
5: Oh, I plan on it. I can't speak for you. Talking to JMV, he is the voice of sports.
6: Yeah.
5: I want to move over to this trade. We hear that J.J. McCarthy of the Minnesota Vikings, who was a starter for a while, and now behind Kyler Murray, behind Carson Wentz. Is there a question here of maturity? Is there a question here of something else? Just not the coach's guy. He's been traded to the New York Giants, where Jackson Dart goes down with an injury. You've got Jameis Winston, who has been filling in. Clearly, that's not something that Harbaugh has faith in as the coach, bringing in J.J. McCarthy, or it's always better to have some backup. What I take from the J.J. McCarthy move, though, is that the NFL does not really seem interested in developing a player out. When we talk about Brett Favre to Aaron Rodgers to Jordan Love, these are guys who spent time on the bench learning and preparing and growing, and nobody rushed their development. In every other case, everything is rushed. If you don't prove something in three games, it's done. It's over. You're a laughing stock. We all think you're Ryan Leaf, and Ryan Leaf got a raw deal because no one was willing to actually sit with him and work with him and try and help the guy through. First, how do you see him playing on the Giants? And then, am I off base regarding where the NFL is and not developing its own talent?
6: No, Tony, we live in a results-driven right now world, and we're not going any place. You look at Minnesota, Kyler Murray was brought in. He was a product in Arizona of not being longevity-wise good enough really at the moment. So he was, again, available for Minnesota. They took him. He was injured. So they go with Carson Wentz, who had a similar situation here where I am right now in Indianapolis. So he is the backup now. And you have J.J. McCarthy that was supposed to be the future. And then the future for the Giants gets compromised with injury, Jackson Dart. And a guy that nobody feels or considers would be a great option for their team right now is now all of a sudden an option in year number one for John Harbaugh. And I'm honestly surprised that Anthony Richardson wasn't a guy being here in Indianapolis that they didn't look at as well, because you consider McCarthy and his lack of results and Richardson and his lack of results. But to answer your question fully, this is the world in which we live. You have to have results, and you have to have results right here and right now. And these young quarterbacks oftentimes don't have a chance. Here's who's on deck. And he's already established, Tony. He was in the Super Bowl a year ago. Drake May of New England is on deck right now because he is in a rut, and we'll see how long that Mike Vrabel and the Patriots are going to be willing to live with that type of rut right now as
5: and
6: their
5: Peyton
6: quarterback.
5: Manning's, Peyton Manning started his career 3-13, throwing 94 billion interceptions.
6: Yeah, different world. Different world, buddy. Now, all together, you just you got to look where we are. You have to have results right here and right now. And, Tony, that's not from what we do as well. That's something you and I both have to do. They want results from us right here and right now. It is just the world in which we live, and it's been especially profound, the impact in the world of sports.
5: Talking to JMV, he is the voice of sports. He is heard in Indianapolis, should be heard around the globe.
6: Oh, man, we wish, don't we?
5: This focus on the lack of development.
6: Yeah.
5: Yes, it's a right here, right now world. It's a broadband world. Everybody wants everything in the flick of a switch. But these are not fools, these owners of NFL teams. These are people who are highly successful dealing in a three comma club. These are billionaires on billionaires. They understand that things do take time and development matters. Why are they not interested in the development of quarterbacks?
6: Because they want the results right there and right now. And I think a lot of people are sold into making those snap judgments. Let me give you a couple of examples within the AFC South where the Colts are a part of that division. So obviously I mentioned Anthony Richardson. You know the story here, or people do certainly. Cam Ward is up next in Nashville. Year number two, not showing results. It's only a matter of time. But I'm going to give you a positive. Look, when they brought in Liam Cohen in Jacksonville, Trevor Lawrence was a guy that never could find that consistent footing. What happened, Tony? He got with the right coach, the right offensive scheme, the right personnel, I'm assuming right now, and that has worked out. C.J. Stroud is another one in Houston who all of a sudden now is being questioned, even though his offensive line is among the worst, if not the worst, of the NFL. They have no running game. Their wide receivers are all injured. But now he's, you know, the question mark of, is he the guy for the future? There is just zero room for patience in the world of sports. And there may not have been, Tony, a more profound impact than we have seen with the young quarterback across the entirety of the sports landscape. Seriously.
5: I agree. And my point is, it is a problem. It's an ugly problem. When I see Will Levis getting the shot again, I think it was with the Jets. I'm like, well, good. Will Levis, 3 years, all of a sudden you decide he's a washout? That's absolute, absolute madness. But let me kind of expand this a little bit, because we talk about the Giants and this injury to Jackson Dart. We saw the hamstring injury to Caleb Williams. Certainly, listen, concussions do happen. It is a violent sport, if we will. But I think the larger question is, this has been a lot. It's been a lot of injuries in a lot of places. Is this, in your view, a question of turf? Is this a question of training in terms of we don't do enough pad-on-pad action? We don't do enough for a lot of these things? Or is this an overtraining issue? Are these guys too strong, pushing themselves too far to the limits, and the things like your Achilles and other things will snap with more regularity because you are quite literally too fit?
6: Big and strong, certainly the evolution of the modern-day athlete, that has something to do with it. But you did hit upon something that a lot of former coaches would tell you that is absolutely accurate, and that is the practice time, the pad-on-pad time, the preparation that these teams have going into the start of the season. And that's why the belief is the start of the season is so all over the map with a lower level most of the time of play, because these players just aren't ready for it. There's not enough actual playing. There's a lot of training, there's a lot of lifting, there's a lot of studying, and there's preparation that is off the field. There's probably some running and conditioning. But as far as being out there, it's not like basketball where you can run out there and go, you know, like 5-on-5 and play pickup games. So in large part, people believe that many of these players and teams aren't ready, and that invites more in the opportunity or the chance of injury. And I think a lot plays into that particular theory, more so than the bigger, stronger, faster, or the turf or any of that. I just think oftentimes when we start seasons, especially early, we see this happen because a lot of these players simply are not ready for the start of the season, Tony.
5: JMV, I appreciate you as always. You can find JMV there on the Twitter, Xbox, JMV1070, JMV1070. Follow him there. Always appreciate you, man. More show is coming up. Keep it right here. This is Tony Katz Today.
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Cuba is next. And it's nothing that we haven't discussed here. It's the third leg of the stool. Tony Katz. Tony Katz today. Always a pleasure, guys. Live streaming on YouTube and Rumble. Check it out for yourself. Just look for Tony Katz there on Twitter, also known as X, Tony Katz. Facebook, Tony Katz Radio. The chat room is open, and they are mostly lovely. Now, this thing about Cuba has everything to do with China. And we discussed this when they captured Nicolas Maduro, that this stopped the ghost fleets, these ships, these ghost ships, dark fleets, I believe they call them, that were taking sanctioned oil and moving them around the globe, specifically to China. Once again, China is not our friend, and China should not ever be trusted. The second step was Iran. Certainly, you deal with the threat of nuclear anything. Certainly, you need to take out these terrorist lowlives. I don't care what the Tucker Candace set says. Doesn't matter what Dave Smith thinks. He's just wrong. He's willing to let terrorists go after United States people, allies, connections with impunity. I consider that to be a weak guy. That's a guy who can't run a country. He's entitled to his opinion, as Dave Smith. Can't run a country. Weak guy. That's my opinion. The guy is weak. He is incapable of leading a country. He couldn't do it. He couldn't make the hard decision. So much of these people can't make the hard decision. Cuba is the third leg. And the reason is that everything here does have its own specific siloed issue, but everything here connects regarding thwarting the Chinese threat, the communist threat. I still have up right here, Cuba, the capital of 21st century communism. This is the report that was prepared by the Department of State and discusses how Cuba over the last decades has spent its money trying to destabilize the United States, and a level of success with what they have done with education. You have to break the teachers' union. You have to end public education. Stop sending your kids to the majority of colleges. Not every kid should go to college, and you shouldn't go to specific colleges. Break them. Let them go bankrupt. Who cares who doesn't have a job afterwards? We have a nation to have thrive, and we have children we need to actually protect. Yes, even at 19. They're your kids still. What the hell's wrong with you paying for this education that ruins them and teaches them to hate you? What's wrong with you? Stop doing it. Love your kids enough to say no. But this is about Chinese power and projection of power and destabilizing forces. Cuba isn't able to do this without the help from China, without the help from Russia. Now you force China to spend more on oil. Now you prevent China from being able to sell arms to Iran. Never mind get cheap oil from Iran. Now you stop their influence operations in the United States. And through the Venezuela move, you further maintain the Monroe Doctrine philosophy. The Monroe Doctrine was no European influence in the Western Hemisphere. This is no Chinese influence in the Western Hemisphere. And these are good things that require strength. The threat is here. What is our plan to it? Well, Trump promised me no more wars, no more forever wars. That's Marjorie Taylor Greene stupidity. Ooh, I got myself choked up just thinking about Marjorie Taylor Greene stupidity. Oh my gosh. One should never ask themselves, ooh, what's a good foreign policy? Well, what would Marjorie Taylor Greene do? Okay, let's do that. She's too weak to run a country. She would fail. She would collapse under the weight. She doesn't have the strength. She doesn't have the conviction. She doesn't have the mind. She thinks that forever wars are a thing, as opposed to how we deal with the threat. Part of that is admitting there's a threat. You got to admit there's a threat. Cuba's the third leg of the stool. And this talk of going in militarily, well, I think there's more truth in that than we know. This is Tony Katz today.

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2: Fox News, I'm Deborah Valentine. Five men accused of an attempted terrorist plot targeting the RAF Fairford military base in the UK have been released on bail. Secretary of State Marco Rubio on Fox's Hannity.
3: I know a lot of people are disturbed by the news that some of these people have been released on bail. As a result, some of the people are being investigated, and obviously we're engaging with them on all of that. But suffice it to say that beyond that, I would argue that they've been very cooperative and very helpful on something that's very serious. And
2: the base is used by the U.S. military in its conflict with Iran, Iran denying responsibility. President Trump announcing a new $15 billion steel plant to be built in eastern Iowa.
4: Project is expected to create up to 6,000 new construction jobs.
2: The president says the plant will add almost 2,000 manufacturing and mining jobs and add $95 billion to the U.S. economy. 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

0: Things, Tony Katz. Tony Katz today. That's me. That's the name of the show. What are three more things? Three more things are stories that should be front page news, but because of all the front page news that is out there, they don't make the front page. They don't make the front page. Like, for example, you've got these five terror suspects in the UK who were looking to cause damage to, if not cause mayhem, if not to just engage in murder, to a UK base, an air base called RAF Fairford, F-A-I-R-F-O-R-D, that is controlled by the United States, where our bombers do launch from. These five people who were arrested, they were, released on bail. Because that's the United Kingdom. So that's probably the top story that is out there. What else is out there? What else is out there is the good people who are hanging out with Alexandria Ocasio-Cortez. She's having a big event at Cornell University. Students versus billionaires. I'm sorry, I said Cornell. This was actually at Ithaca. She's students versus billionaires. That's the event. And of course, while you're there, one needs to have a sing-along. And if you're going to have a sing-along, well, you might as well sing all of the right stuff, right? Like for example, here, maybe this will be a good sing-along song. Let's see. Nope, that's not it right there. I thought that was the song. I got the wrong video. It's the video of those over at Ithaca chanting from the river to the sea. Here it is. See, I thought I had it right. Here you go.
1: River to the sea. Palestine will be free. Thank you.
0: That's two emotionally stunted young women who are there trying to get the crowd excited for Representative Ocasio-Cortez chanting from the river to the sea, which is, of course, a call to genocide. From the river to the sea means to move out all the Jews and anybody else who is there. And that means to push them into the sea and kill them. That's what it means. It's a call to genocide that these two 20-somethings are doing. And one of them's wearing a keffiyeh because, you know, that's what happens when you play act. You dress up. It's like dressing up in your mom's clothes or your dad's clothes as kids have done. This is what Representative Ocasio-Cortez has got going on. Real calls for genocide, and I am loving all the data that is coming out that shows not only was there no genocide committed by Israel, never a genocide committed by Israel, the lie is so great, it's fallen under its own weight, that you have to be quite literally brain damaged to think that this happened. Now, someone's going to say to me, Tony, that's a real insult to people who have been brain damaged. You're right. You're right. That is an insult. I shouldn't do that. I shouldn't insult the people who have some kind of issue. That's a rude thing to do. No, this isn't a setup. It's a rude thing to do, and I shouldn't do that, and I apologize for that. The people who believe that Israel's engaged in a genocide are people who want to engage in their own genocide. Are people who are just desperate to wipe an entire people from the earth. And you think that it's Jews. And I'm telling you that it's Christians. These are people who want to get rid of Western civilization, want to get rid of Christianity, and actually believe that they are smart enough, capable enough to create their own society. You know, where everybody's loving. As if communism ever provided anything that's loving. Every rational person knows there is no genocide, and everybody who screams it is a liar and a fraud. Everyone who screams it is someone you should not have respect for. Guys, if you know a girl who's screaming that Israel is guilty of genocide, just so we're clear, You can have consensual sex with her, but you can't marry that girl. I just want to be clear, Producer Landon, on what we're talking about here. You could still one night stand that consensually, right? You could still hit it, but you got to go. You got to leave right after that.
2: Noted.
0: You cannot make babies with that girl. Do you understand me?
2: I understand. My hand is in the air right now.
0: Testify.
2: I am preach. Testifying.
0: I'm sorry. Are we not supposed to be honest, ladies? Ladies, if there's a guy who you think is attractive or you think is interesting and he's chanting from the river to the sea, he will never be able to provide for you and he is going to give you babies with soft heads. Now, that's a line from Joe Rogan, and I don't agree with Rogan on everything, and he has screwed up quite a bunch over the past couple of years, but I always thought that was an incredible line. Just spectacular. All the credit to Joe Rogan on the soft heads line. Ladies, you don't do that. You do not. Okay, I'm going to do it.

0: You could argue that making jewelry by hand is yesterday's way of doing it. You could claim that being particular about custom design and old-world craftsmanship slows down the process. You could call us old-fashioned, and you'd be right. Because the heart and soul of Bailey's is our workshop, where skilled craftsmen create heirlooms meant to last for generations. Come see why we've been voted the best jeweler year after year. Bailey's Fine Jewelry. Every woman wants a Bailey box.
1: And anybody who would seriously vote for Ocasio-Cortez, same rules apply. Guys, consensual one-night stand, and then no phone calls. And ladies, no. You deserve better. You deserve better. I move on to the liar named Abdul El Sayed, the Michigan race. And we'll get into some polling data later this week. Abdul El Sayed is now going back on his claim of, I want universal health care. I want universal health care. I'm a capitalist. I want universal health care. Those two things do not coincide. He wants government-run health care. And that, of course, is terrible for people who need actual care. Because screaming about health care and saying, look how free it is meaningless. Free health care is meaningless. It's just one of those things people say. It's sloganeering. That's the word. It's not real. Free healthcare doesn't mean anything. Let them scream free healthcare all you want. Free healthcare doesn't mean anything. You know what means something? Actually seeing a doctor when you're sick. The Canadians have free healthcare. They don't get to see a doctor when they're sick. The Brits have free healthcare. They don't get to see a doctor when they're sick. And it's not free. They pay out the nose for it in taxes. Now, there's a really interesting story about AI. I got to dig into this a little bit more. So follow this. The AI story is that people, these hospital groups, these billing companies have been utilizing AI to go through bills to see if they've missed anything. And so what they have found is that if they categorize it this way or categorize it that way, they can get more dollars. They can allow themselves the opportunity to bill more. So you've got billing going up, but you don't have better outcomes. You don't have better health. You don't have healthier Americans. All you have is more billing. And then you've got the other side of it, which is fighting all of the costs that are being alleged. So now you've got more and more bottlenecks. All I said is you can't stop the AI. I didn't say there wouldn't be issues. Abdul El Sayed, who has pushed for universal health care, now wants to pretend that somehow you can still have a private insurer.
2: If you would like to have a private insurer above that, you're welcome to do that.
3: I advocate for a government takeover of health insurance because health insurance offers no value.
1: So you heard him at the first. Now, finger on the dump button there, producer Landon, just in case. You heard him at the first, lying about if you want to have a private insurer, and then here's everything he said about it.
2: If you would like to have a private insurer above that, you're welcome to do that.
3: I advocate for a government takeover of health insurance because health insurance offers no value.
4: What Medicare for All does is it does away with the private insurance market. Instead of having a whole bunch of payers, you have one payer, and that is the federal government.
5: Medicare for All guarantees you a public health care plan and eliminates your private one.
4: Medicare for All comes in and says, no more of this insurance industry. One insurance, and that is the government of the United States.
6: What you have is the state operating as your insurance company.
1: Now, if that in and of itself does not scare you, I don't know what will. The government actually being your insurer, he, by saying you can keep your private insurance, is lying. Just a reminder of how close things are in Michigan, because if he was really ahead, like all these leftists want to say, he wouldn't say that. He wouldn't engage that lie. And he's lying directly to the people. Now, this is going to bring us to a story about flock cameras. I'm going to save it real quick because you need to hear what this woman went through. And we need to remove every flock camera from our society immediately. All these license plate readers have to go. That's coming right up. This is Tony Katz today.
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0: I have said it before, and I will say it again without any hesitation. Flock cameras have to go. All of these ALPRs. Automated license plate readers. Tony Katz today. The people who favor them are wrong. I just want to be clear. The people who favor them are wrong. And I know there are police officers who favor them. I know that there are former law enforcement who favor them. There are mayors who favor them. They're wrong. This is one woman's story. Her name is Lindsay Isaacs. And she was accused because of the Flock camera of being in a car that caused a deadly accident when she was not driving the vehicle. And this is what happened to her in her own words.
1: I was placed in solitary confinement for approximately 3.5 days. Correctional officers told me because I had to stay there because of the severity of my charges, and I could not be housed with other inmates until I had been evaluated. I was placed in a blue suicide prevention dress with a broken Velcro on the left side that left me exposed. The cell door was shut, and it was not opened for approximately 86 hours. I'm sorry. I was then moved into a mental health unit for approximately 24 hours before ultimately being transferred to G Block, a maximum security housing unit, where I remained for approximately 10 days. I was terrified. I was facing the possibility of spending the rest of my life in prison for a crash I knew I had not been involved in. I did not know if I would ever get out of jail. At my lowest point, I didn't want to be alive.
0: Everybody associated with putting her in jail needs to go to jail themselves. This is us torturing American citizens. I don't care if they found the murderer of your wife. You see this? I want them to find the murderer of your wife, not at the cost of her. Not at the cost of someone who is innocent being incarcerated for 15 days, five of them in isolated, having to live like that for any second. Because we trust the technology. I don't oppose AI. I ask ourselves what we should do in regards to its regulation. I think it should be happening as an open conversation as opposed to a fear-mongering conversation. The data is in. The science is clear. The Flock camera has found criminals. The Flock camera also locked her up for 15 days when she did nothing wrong. And my argument is, it ain't worth catching the criminals if she's getting locked up. And the people who believe it is, I'm saying, are wrong. I have not lost an ounce of resolve in trying to do away with Flock cameras. I am only more focused on doing so where I live, in the state that I live, and in my country. Anybody who thinks, well, listen, it's a small price to pay. I'm going to try and be sweet about this. No, can't do it. There's a place in hell for you. You want to fight about it? Let's fight about it. But anybody who can think that this woman should spend 4 or 5 days in solitary, half naked, and then spend time in a maximum security area because the camera said so. I want to get rid of traffic cameras too. I have no interest in the surveillance state. None whatsoever. And if we want to say, well, what are we going to do about the bad guys? Well, we're first going to stop the importation. Then we're going to bring about the election of prosecutors who actually prosecute. And we'll see where we go from there. This is Tony Katz today.

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1: News. I'm Deborah Valentine. The UK investigating whether suspects involved in an alleged plot on UK military base used by the US have any ties to Iran or Russia. The UK has released the suspects on cashless bond. President Trump says he doesn't agree with that.
2: I'm surprised that they released them. I wouldn't have done that. Look, they've been very good. They worked with us very closely. We know everything about them. We would not have released them.
1: Authorities have identified the five male suspects as UK nationals. Iran is denying any involvement. AI regulation, the focus of a meeting of top industry leaders at the White House Tuesday.
3: OpenAI says it has paused training of its latest artificial intelligence models as reports increase of AI agents going rogue.
1: Fox's Lucas Tomlinson, NVIDIA, the world's largest maker of AI chips, Monday introduced new security tools designed to monitor and manage AI agents. 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
10: Terrorist suspects released. I'm Deborah Valentine, Fox News. The United Kingdom police have released five terrorist suspects on bail Monday after being arrested on suspicion of a terror plot. Fox's Marion Rafferty explains how President Trump felt about that.
11: The release being questioned by the president.
12: I'm surprised that they released him. I wouldn't have done that.
11: And police say the suspects, aged 23 to 25, were from London, where they were initially taken into custody on suspicion of plotting a terrorist act. It all started Sunday after midnight in Welford. That's 100 miles west of London, near the Royal Air Force's Fairford base. A local farmer was returning from a party when she spotted three suspicious vehicles blocking her way. Suddenly, multiple masked men took off into a nearby field.
10: British authorities say the men are still under investigation. Iran strongly denies involvement. President Trump says U.S. negotiating team spoke with Iranian officials through mediators Tuesday. This comes after the president rejected the latest ceasefire proposal from Tehran. Secretary of State Marco Rubio says negotiations with Iran continue to be difficult.
13: The problem with Iran is the revolution. And that's what governs in that country. It's not the government officials you see with the suits on that go on Meet the Press and get this free pass on American media. That's not who we're talking about here. Who calls the shots in Iran are radical Shia clerics with an apocalyptic vision of the future.
10: Rubio on Fox's Hannity. President Donald Trump announcing a new $15 billion steel plant will be built in eastern Iowa.
12: Once completed, Mesabi Metallics' new steel plant will produce 10 million tons of steel per year using iron ore from the company's Minnesota mine.
10: The project is supposed to create nearly 6,000 jobs. The president made the announcement on Monday from the Oval Office. 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
8: 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Just click listen, then swipe right and hear the latest news updates on your time. 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
10: AI leaders will head to the White House Tuesday for continued talks on regulations surrounding the controversial technology. Fox's Lucas Tomlinson has more from the White House.
17: AI leaders will come to the White House after calls for increased government regulation, including from some of the AI bosses themselves, a call the president has dismissed, as has House Speaker Mike Johnson.
18: We do not need a moratorium. We do not need to jump in and hyper-regulate this because we'll lose the race to China.
17: OpenAI says it has paused training of its latest artificial intelligence models as reports increase of AI agents going rogue. NVIDIA, the world's leading maker of AI chips, introduced new security tools designed to monitor and manage AI agents. Beyond security concerns, some Democrats have broader criticisms of artificial intelligence and intellectual property.
10: Some Democrats are saying the technology is based on theft, stealing Americans' data and information. A mistrial declared in the Lindsey Clancy case after she admitted killing her three young children. A holdout juror, Michael Desranville, maintained Clancy should be found guilty, but the 11 other jurors wanted to acquit. Desranville has faced doxing and death threats following the trial. In a statement to Fox's Hannity, Desranville thanks supporters.
19: Your prayers, your emotional support, your psychological support is a tremendous to my heart that I feel, that I sense, that I know. I do want to thank you from the bottom of my heart.
10: Clancy is due back in Plymouth, Massachusetts court on Tuesday for a status conference. A 30-year-old Kentucky trooper was killed during a routine traffic stop on Monday. He's identified as Trooper Hade Phillips, a married father of three young boys. Police say a statewide manhunt ended with the capture of the suspect, Imoni Branch. The U.S. Attorney's Office says Branch will face state murder charges. I'm Deborah Valentine. This is Fox News.
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3: News. I'm Ted Lindner. Kentucky State Police Trooper Hayden Phillips killed Monday in a shooting during a traffic stop. 51-year-old suspect Emmanuel Branch has been taken into custody. Commissioner of the Kentucky State Police, Philip Burchett.
4: Hayden was a hero who dedicated himself to protecting our Commonwealth. Even more, he was a devoted husband and loving father to three children.
3: U.S. Attorney for the Western District of Kentucky, Kyle Bumgarner, says Branch expected to face murder charges. Five men taken into custody in connection with a potential terror plot on a U.K. military base used by the U.S. for attacks against Iran.
5: Police say the suspects, aged 23 to 25, are from London. They were initially taken into custody on suspicion of plotting a terrorist act.
3: Fox's Stephanie Bennett, the suspects have been released on bond. 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

0: In America, pregnancy and childbirth should not be more dangerous because you are a Black woman. Yet Black mothers continue to face unacceptable disparities in maternal health. We can change that. Listen when Black women say something is wrong. Take their symptoms seriously, know the warning signs, and demand a healthcare system where every Black mother has the opportunity to survive, recover, and thrive.
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11: Stopping an attack. I'm Ted Lindner, Fox News. Five suspects arrested this weekend in connection with alleged terror plot near a British airbase being used by the U.S. to strike Iranian targets. Fox's Stephanie Bennett with the latest from England.
12: Counterterror police are leading this investigation. No motive has been released just yet. Police did provide an update. The five men were released on police bail. This does not mean the investigation is over. They are considering every possible angle. This includes if there are links to a Iran, as the base is used by the U.S. Air Force in its campaign against Iran. Well, counterterror police said, quote, that this may be activity committed by proxies or individuals, either knowingly or unknowingly working on behalf of a foreign state. Those men were initially taken into custody on suspicion of committing offenses under the Explosives Act and preparing a terrorist act.
11: Tehran had warned the UK that any base used to attack Iran is a legitimate target. Police and the prime minister are asking the public not to speculate. And the Trump administration announcing what the president says will be the largest steel plant in the country. Fox's Lucas Tomlinson with details on this from the White House.
13: President Trump announcing a U.S.-based company owned by an Indian conglomerate will begin construction of a massive steel plant in southeast Iowa along the Mississippi River.
14: There are certain products you have to make. Steel is one of them.
13: The project will include development of a new iron ore mine in northern Minnesota, the first in the U.S. in more than 50 years, and perhaps help GOP candidates in the process. The White House hopes the new plant will help revitalize American industry to better compete with China days after President Trump hosted Chinese leader Xi Jinping in Washington.
11: President Trump says the new plan expected to create thousands of new job opportunities for Americans. 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
11: The Trump administration's embracing AI to help Americans better interact with the federal government. Fox's Jared Halpern has more from the White House.
28: President Trump will be on hand for the launch of America.gov today at a day-long tech showcase. The AI tool website is described by a White House official as a front door for the federal government, providing a one-stop shop to find information and resources currently spread over a maze of various agencies. Several tech executives are also expected at the event today, including NVIDIA CEO Jensen Huang. President Trump says his administration will not seek to slow down AI development or stifle its growth, amid concerns from some AI leaders that more regulation is needed. At the White House, Jared Halpern, Fox News.
11: SpaceX sending its giant launch vehicle to orbit for the first time. Fox's Eben Brown.
29: Blasting off from the Texas Gulf Coast.
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29: SpaceX's Starship makes it to Earth orbit for the very first time. The giant capsule has been the subject of a number of test flights to prove the Elon Musk company's designs for a transport ship that will bring Americans back to the moon and then on to Mars. The launch itself was a success, but a malfunctioning engine first cast doubt on the Starship getting to the orbital point.
30: Starship is orbital.
29: After reaching orbit, the Starship deployed more than 24 of the company's Starlink internet satellites. Eben Brown, Fox News.
11: Flight controllers brought the spacecraft back to Earth early on Monday instead of making six full laps around Earth as originally planned. And Dennis Haskins, best known for playing Principal Richard Belding on Saved by the Bell, a TV show that ran in the late 80s into the early 90s, has died. His agent saying it's a tragic loss. Everyone loved Mr. Belding, and those of us who got to know Dennis loved him even more. He was a great person, and he loved, I mean absolutely loved his fans. No cause of death given. Haskins was 75 years old. I'm Ted Lindner. This is Fox News.
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1: News. I'm Deborah Valentine. Five men suspected in an alleged terror plot target RAF Fairford base in the UK are released on bond. The base is used by the U.S. military in its conflict with Iran. More from Fox's Marion Rafferty.
2: Police say the suspects, aged 23 to 25, are from London, where they were initially taken into custody on suspicion of plotting a terrorist act.
1: Iran strongly denies any involvement and investigation continues. A Kentucky State Police trooper, Hayden Phillips, was shot and killed Monday during a traffic stop. Kentucky State Police Commissioner Philip Burchett.
3: Hayden was a hero who dedicated himself to protecting our Commonwealth. Even more, he was a devoted husband and loving father to three children.
1: The U.S. Attorney for the Western District of Kentucky says the suspect will face murder charges. 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
1: Out there that, you know, that will do things that will draw attention to themselves, or, you know, they may just simply have other motives that have nothing to do with the demonic. Or maybe so.
2: Are they scared?
1: I think it depends on the case. Majority of the time, if it's a true case, they may not even be aware of what's going on. They might even be aware that they're a victim. They might think that this is normal behavior, you know, that they're doing a lot of negative things to people. Perhaps maybe even, doing crazy things like hurting someone and thinking it's their own idea. So they have no clue that they're being influenced by the darkness. And that's very much would probably happen to, especially serial killers, you know. I think that they have definitely been influenced by the darkness, and they do these horrible things. I think, and they do it, you know, they're not even aware of their true condition. They think it's all part of the normal part of life, is killing someone or doing some heinous crime. You know, it's possible. So, you know, it's a very complex question, because all these categories pretty much fall in the same area, and it all needs to be investigated and evaluated.
2: Archbishop, did you see the movie The Exorcist?
1: Long time ago. Yes, I did see that movie. Yes.
2: It occurred to a little guy from Baltimore, and they did the exorcism in St. Louis. I came 2 weeks from interviewing one of the priests who was involved in the actual exorcism, but the poor guy died on me. But in that movie, what did they get right about exorcisms?
1: Well, you know, it's interesting. The real life is very confidential. In fact, so much so that the actual victim was actually a boy, not a girl.
2: Right,
1: as you mentioned,
2: from Baltimore,
1: and his name was hidden for about a couple of decades. Nobody actually knew his real name per se, and so it's see, everything is really confidential, and there's a good reason for that. You never really truly see an exorcism done, and where it was a camera crew and they're filming the entire thing. It just doesn't happen because of the confidentiality that's involved. If it's a real case, the family would not want the PR. You know, it's not a good thing and not a good look. And most normal people that truly have these issues would not want to be recorded or anything. But to answer your question, I believe there was a recording. They recorded the voices and what went on, if I'm not mistaken, in that particular case of the exorcist. And I believe that a lot of it, it was really created for entertainment purposes. In my almost 50 years, and true 50 years in this ministry, I say true because it's genuine. I've never seen anyone turn their head completely around.
2: No.
1: As illustrated.
2: Vomit green slime or stuff like that.
1: Well, let's backtrack, because

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7: Released on bond, I'm Deborah Valentine, Fox News. The United Kingdom police have released five terror suspects on bail Monday after their arrests on suspicion of a terror plot. Fox's Marion Rafferty explains how President Trump feels about that.
8: The release being questioned by the president.
9: I'm surprised that they released him. I wouldn't have done that.
8: And police say the suspects, aged 23 to 25, are from London, where they were initially taken into custody on suspicion of plotting a terrorist act. It all started Sunday after midnight in Welford. That's 100 miles west of London, near the Royal Air Force's Fairford base. A local farmer was returning from a party when she spotted three suspicious vehicles blocking her way. Suddenly, multiple masked men took off into a nearby field.
7: British authorities say the men are still under investigation. Iran strongly denies any involvement. The Trump administration is embracing AI to help Americans better interact with the federal government. Fox's Jared Halpern has more from the White House.
10: President Trump will be on hand for the launch of America.gov today at a day-long tech showcase. The AI tool website is described by a White House official as a front door for the federal government, providing a one-stop shop to find information and resources currently spread over a maze of various agencies. Several tech executives are also expected at the event today, including NVIDIA CEO Jensen Huang. President Trump says his administration will not seek to slow down AI development or stifle its growth, amid concerns from some AI leaders that more regulation is needed. At the White House, Jared Halpern, Fox News.
7: President Trump announces a new $15 billion steel plant for Iowa.
9: Is expected to create up to 6,000 new construction jobs.
7: He says it will also add $95 billion to the U.S. economy. 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
14: Temperatures being 30 degrees above average.
11: 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Just click listen, then swipe right and hear the latest news updates on your time. 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
7: A Kentucky State Police trooper, Hayden Phillips, was killed on Monday in a shooting during a traffic stop. Authorities have announced that the suspect, identified as 51-year-old Imani Branch, has been taken into custody. Kentucky Public Affairs Officer Caton Parker spoke to reporters, sending his gratitude towards the whole community during these tough times.
15: He was our brother, and we want to thank everybody who dropped food off to Post 3 and did when reached out, because I can't count the number of text messages I got to my phone, my state phone, and my personal phone. It's been crazy. It's been a day.
7: U.S. Attorney for the Western District of Kentucky, Kyle Bumgarner, says Branch will be transported back to Warren County, Kentucky, where he's expected to face murder charges. Hurricane Polo is strengthening off Baja California with high surf and coastal flooding along San Diego County beaches as members are staying prepared. Fox 5 San Diego's Zara Barker has the latest on how community members are staying prepared.
16: In Mission Beach, some local vacation rental companies putting up sandbags to help keep homes and their guests safe.
17: And if you want to get sandbags to protect your house, the city has 11 locations where you can pick up to 10 sandbags per house, and that includes at the Pacific Beach Rec Center.
16: During this beach hazard, elevated surf of 3 to 5 feet may also lead to strong rip currents, putting San Diego lifeguards on high alert. And the high surf may also cause coastal erosion, which we have already seen in places like Leucadia, where the Grandview Stairs are now closed after a bluff collapse.
7: Amtrak is also warning Pacific Surfliner passengers that service may be delayed or halted altogether between September 25th and October 1st due to the strong surge and erosion in San Clemente. In a post on X, the Pima County Sheriff's Office and the FBI Guthrie Task Force say they're investigating a new possible ransom note related to Nancy Guthrie. She's been missing since February. I'm Deborah Valentine. This is Fox News.
18: In America, pregnancy and childbirth should not be more dangerous because you are a Black woman. Yet Black mothers continue to face unacceptable disparities in maternal health. We can change that. Listen when Black women say something is wrong. Take their symptoms seriously, know the warning signs, and demand a healthcare system where every Black mother has the opportunity to survive, recover, and thrive.
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0: 7th Annual WBT Little Heroes Blood Drive, presented by Jiffy Lube, is wrapping up on Wednesday, September 30th. 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
1: News. I'm Ted Lindner. SpaceX's Starship, the largest rocket ever built, achieves orbit for the first time. Fox's Jonathan Seri.
2: The rocket's first stage booster separated from the main ship and made a controlled splashdown off the South Texas coast. As the main ship continued its ascent, one of its six Raptor engines shut down early. While that was unplanned, flight controllers determined it was safe to proceed with the mission and inserted the spacecraft into low Earth orbit.
1: SpaceX hoping the spacecraft will one day carry a crew to Mars. Five men taken into custody in connection with a potential terror plot on a UK military base used by the U.S. for attacks against Iran.
3: Police say the suspects, aged 23 to 25, are from London. They were initially taken into custody on suspicion of plotting a terrorist act.
1: Fox's Stephanie Bennett. The suspects have been released on bond. 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
4: Are you ready?
5: In America, pregnancy and childbirth should not be more dangerous because you are a Black woman. 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We can change that. 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Take their symptoms seriously, know the warning signs, and demand a healthcare system where every Black mother has the opportunity to survive, recover, and thrive.
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8: 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Hall to the end zone. 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
1: In other words, be tormented forever. To me, this is quite a conundrum given the fallibility of we human beings, our weakness, all that. We don't have to convince anybody of that, but that's a fact. How would he reconcile theologically the idea of eternal punishment doled out by a God who loves us unconditionally? I got another question, a practical one.
2: We'll come back to you on that, Peter. Go ahead, Archbishop.
3: Okay, in the scriptures, Romans 3, verse 23, it says, "For all have sinned and fall short of the glory of God." All of us are not perfect, in fact, far from it. And as a result, it all begins in the very beginning. Even when you're baptized, and baptism, especially if you're Catholic, baptism is a form of, believe it or not, it's an exorcism. You're driving out the actual demons from the time of birth. And so so when you're baptized, you're actually participating in a ritual that is designed to drive out demons, drive out evilness. We all fall in that category. In regards to the judgment of God, okay, the scripture says many things that I could use reference to. One that I love is the scripture that says, "Absent from the body is to be present with the Lord." I love that piece of scripture. I once had an interesting, I don't know if you want to call it a dream or a vision, but and this is just my take, okay? And this is my personal interpretation of this. I believe that when we die, at least from this principle, from this hypothesis, when we die, we're absent from the body and we go directly to God's face. God, we will see God's face. Now, understand, God is out of time and space. So the time that's in between that we could, you know, see and understand and realize does not take place when it comes to God and his space. He's out of time and space, which means that when we pass, just at that second we pass, like just the blink of the eye, we will be confronted with God himself and we will see God. And all that time in between could be 1,000 years, 2,000 years. You might be asleep. That is your body. And of course, your spirit is as most Catholics believe, might be in purgatory, which is another thing that could be addressed. But in the overall picture, though, of this, of my hypothesis is that when Christ was on the cross and the thief on his left side said, you know, this man is innocent, he has no reason to be crucified, and Christ looked at him and said, "This day you'll be in paradise." This kind of like confirms what I was basically suggesting, that there's a time element that is, that's something we can't understand. It's out of our time and space. So at that particular time, 1,000 years could go by and we could still be in the presence of God in 1 second and just the blink of an eye. So this is also true. Now, of course, you know,

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5: Bill O'Reilly here, and I'm warming up. 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Or you can call them 561-717-6794, 561-717-6794. On this Tuesday, I'm thinking about artificial intelligence. The sharpest knife in the drawer has arrived, and no one will escape the vast changes about to descend on the world. If AI becomes weaponized, a likely scenario, a cyber war could doom the planet. While we wait for oversight action by Congress, the usual debate rages over government restrictions. President Trump well understands that China is hell-bent in its pursuit of AI dominance. No matter what we do here, the Chinese government will harness AI power to its fullest extent. But the president also realizes the economic benefits of the AI breakout. Enormous money. In addition, medical research will explode and many maladies are likely to be cured. Daily tasks will be done by voices you direct on your computers. However, we all have few protections against miscreants who will use AI to commit crimes like extortion and theft. In the face of all this, Congress does what it usually does. Nothing. Danger is coming. 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That is the Morning O'Reilly Update. More analysis later on.
6: Good Tuesday morning. Boomer Von Cannon, WBT traffic. Just checking with I-85 and Highway Patrol to see what the drive is like from Concord, Kannapolis to Charlotte. Right now, your drive from exit 58 in Concord to I-77 exit 38. Now, just under 21 minutes. Have a construction overnight road work underway. The collector lanes on I-77, that's around exit 9. Watch for crews on the scene and are now affecting exit 9C. The ramp taking you to Wilkinson Boulevard. You may want to go with Moorhead Street, exit 10, take Moorhead and swing back up to Wilkinson to get around this. Boomer Von Cannon, WBT traffic. 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
7: Monday Night Football was the Bears over the Eagles, 27-7, led by third-string quarterback Case Keenum making his first

0: In 3 years, he threw for 247 yards with two touchdowns. Panthers' next play versus the Detroit Lions coming up on Sunday Night Football. Panthers cornerback J.C. Horn has a significant quad injury and is expected to be placed on injury reserve. Wide receiver Jalen Coker's quad injury, reportedly considered to be minor, is expected to be questionable for the game. Meanwhile, linebacker Devin Lloyd says he'll play versus the Lions after missing the game at Cleveland. Tampa Bay Buccaneers quarterback Baker Mayfield expected to miss about 3 weeks with a thumb injury. New York Giants acquire Vikings backup quarterback J.J. McCarthy from Minnesota for a fifth-round pick. Giants and former Panthers edge rusher Brian Burns reportedly has a season-ending ACL injury. And Miami Dolphins running back Devin Achane will miss the rest of the season with a torn ACL. Four games to open the wildcard round of Major League Baseball playoffs. First up, the Braves and Phillies at 2 p.m. today. Hornets open their training camp today through Friday at the Citadel in Charleston. Jim Zocchi, WBT Sports.
1: Your WBT forecast today, Tuesday, September 29th. Carolina sunshine at 85 this afternoon. Tonight clear, the overnight 56. Tomorrow, much like today, sunshine 85. Right now, Gastonia 61, Huntersville 62, and the Queen City 65 at WBT.

0: 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I'm Nick Craig. Good morning to you. Well, a pretty big decision from the United States Supreme Court on Friday is being welcomed here in North Carolina as it relates to voter citizenship checks. The United States Supreme Court gave the Trump administration the go-ahead on Friday in a 6-3 vote to use a revised federal database to verify voter citizenship ahead of the November election. The court paused a federal Washington, D.C. judge's ruling that blocked the use of a modified systematic alien verification for entitlements or SAVE system. It is important to note that the SAVE system and the SAVE Act are not related in any way. That SAVE system is administered by the Department of Homeland Security and is already used by federal, state, territorial, tribal, and local government agencies across the United States and here in North Carolina to verify the immigration status and U.S. citizenship status of applicants seeking benefits like Medicaid or licenses. It was the League of Women Voters and the Electronic Privacy Information Center that sued the Department of Homeland Security, the Social Security Administration, and other federal defendants, alleging that the modifications violated the Social Security Act, the Privacy Act, and the Administrative Protection Act. We go back to June the 22nd. That is when a U.S. District Court judge agreed with the challenges and barred the government from using it and going forward with the system. According to SCOTUSblog.org, United States Solicitor, the U.S. Solicitor General, went to the Supreme Court on September the 8th and asked the justices to freeze that U.S. District Court ruling while the litigation continues. Lawyers for the League of Women Voters and the Electronic Privacy Information Center on September the 15th asked the justices to leave the ruling in place. The lawyer representing the challengers argued that, quote, the government has recklessly created an error-laden master citizenship database that endangers millions of Americans' privacy and voting rights. We then fast forward to an unsigned September the 25th opinion in which the majority said that the lower court's action inhibits the federal government's efforts to assist states and local agencies in the proper administration of the midterm elections. The majority also said that the federal government was, quote, likely to suffer irreparable harm absent the stay. Under federal immigration law, the federal government has an obligation to respond to requests from states and local election officials seeking to verify citizenship of voters. The order below prevents the federal government from using the programs it believes is best suited to the task, wrote the justices in the majority. In a dissenting opinion, Justices Ketanji Brown Jackson, along with Justice Sonia Sotomayor and Elaine Kagan, called the decision a, quote, questionable interim ruling about two statutory provisions that the Supreme Court has never before interpreted. Those three dissenting justices said that the majority focused only on the harms that the government will purportedly suffer absent a stay, disregarding the harms that the use of the modified database has caused and will likely continue to cause to lawful voters. Bringing it back home to North Carolina, the North Carolina State Board of Elections and its executive director, Sam Hayes, was pleased with the Supreme Court's decision. In a press release on Friday, he said in part, the State Board welcomes today's decision by the United States Supreme Court. Both the United States Constitution and the North Carolina Constitution are clear. You must be a citizen of the United States to register and vote in our elections. Noting that the SAVE database is one of the few tools we can access to make sure that non-citizens are not on our voter rolls. It also helps us identify over 35,000 deceased residents on our voter list following a recent search of the system, wrote Hayes. The executive director went on to say that as the state's chief election officer, he has a statutory duty to maintain the voter list and intends to use every legal means that are at his disposal to fulfill that duty. He continued in part by saying, "We wish to reiterate that no voters will be automatically removed as a result of any voter list maintenance we do utilizing the database." We go back last year in November, the North Carolina State Board of Elections voted 3-2 in favor of using the system to help identify non-citizens on the state's voter rolls. Republican members, including Chairman Francis DeLuca, Secretary Stacey Foreggers, and Robert Rucho, voted in favor, while Democrat members Siobhan Millen and Jeff Carman voted no. That was a 3-2 vote, which has become a pretty common within the North Carolina State Board of Elections in recent years. Adam Steele, the associate general counsel for the board, stated that the Department of Homeland Security invited North Carolina to participate in the pilot program in early 2025, in which states would upload a list of voters containing their names, date of birth, and the last four digits of their social security number. Board member and Secretary Stacey Foreggers said that part of their obligation and responsibility is to determine that eligible voters can vote and that non-eligible voters cannot, noting that the SAVE database is the only tool available to them for conducting any verification on this topic. He also said that other states have used it and have implemented it without any problems. This is going back to late last year when this discussion was taking place. Eggers said during the meeting, quote, "I'd also note that apparently for many years this has been used by agencies that administer federal benefits on the county level in all 100 counties in all 50 states, be it any sort of federal benefits from Social Security to food stamps to WIC to unemployment insurance. All of those items fall within the category of this SAVE database. We, referring to North Carolina, presently use it for our jury excuse process, as staff has indicated. So the fact that we're moving forward with this would not necessarily be a shocking thing. In fact, the shocking thing is that the thing should be, why haven't we done this before?" Eggers stated that there is a challenge process and due process for anyone who wishes to dispute the information that comes from this federal system, but the fact that the system has been used for more than two decades without any reports of issues of anyone being denied benefits due to errors in their citizenship status means that it has a track record of working. Eggers went on to say, "If we have a legitimate list of voters who are citizens who are eligible to vote, they should all vote. I would encourage anyone eligible to vote. But the other side of that is if you allow those who are ineligible to vote, you have diluted and taken away the vote of those who are legitimate voters." A federal law, the National Voter Registration Act, prohibits the removal of voters within 90 days of the election. We are obviously well within that period right now, 35 days until Election Day. Early voting kicks off here in North Carolina in just a couple of weeks. Absentee by mail started earlier this month. Nevertheless, we are going to likely watch this process play out. We did get that commentary there from North Carolina State Board of Election Executive Director Sam Hayes, pleased with that decision. So we will continue to follow this in the days and weeks leading up to the 2026 midterm elections. We have continuing coverage of this decision from the nation's high court and the North Carolina reaction. You can read all those quotes that I read through, those details over on our website this morning, carolinajournal.com. Look for the headline, NC welcomes Supreme Court ruling on voter citizenship checks. It's now 5:14 on the Carolina Journal News Hour, Charlotte's FM News Talk, 107.9 FM, WBT, from the Charlotte Eye, Ear, Nose, and Throat Traffic Center. Trust your senses to Senta. Here's a look at your Tuesday morning commute with Boomer Von Cannon.
1: Thank you, Nick. We're in great shape so far. Along the interstates, light volume of traffic, no delays, no problems due to construction. Construction units are wrapping up work right now on I-77 southbound near exit 85. Rock Hill. That's the ramp near exit Highway 160. Again, that's now, they're about to wrap that up for the morning so far, looking good. Hey, in uptown, we have a lane blocked. It's the ramp from John Belk Freeway to College Street. As crews build a new pedestrian bridge here, that ramp is closed. You may want to go down to, say, to Kenilworth Avenue or consider South Boulevard as your alternate. Boomer Von Cannon, WBT Traffic.
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1: Your WBT forecast today, Tuesday, September 29th. We are about 2 hours away from sunrise, and then the sun will be around all day today and warming to 85. Tonight, clear, the overnight 58. Tomorrow, much like today, sunshine, once again, 85. Taking a look ahead for the weekend. Looks like we're going to have some rain in here, especially by Saturday night and Sunday. Some of that rainfall may be heavy. We'll keep you posted throughout the week. Right now, Rock Hill, 60. Mooresville, 61. And the Queen City, 64 at WBT.
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8: 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Turning our attention to some of the North Carolina General Assembly, while lawmakers are not expected to conduct any actions between now and Election Day, House Majority Leader Brendan Jones, the Republican from Columbus County, is promising an immediate legislative response after the Wake County public school system stopped accepting challenges seeking the removal of library books that are not being used from classroom instruction. The Wake County Board of Education approved the changes to its process for challenging school materials on September the 15th as the district implements new requirements passed by the North Carolina General Assembly over the summer. Under the district's interpretation of the law, parents may prevent their children from checking out specific library books, but books simply available on library shelves cannot be challenged for removal through the district's new review process. A library book can still be challenged if a teacher uses it in a classroom instruction, according to the district. That distinction has drawn pushback from Representative Jones, who chairs the House Select Committee on Oversight and Reform, and has repeatedly scrutinized and criticized school districts across the state of North Carolina over library materials and in things that are not in compliance with the state's Parents' Bill of Rights. In comments provided to Carolina Journal, Jones said that the Wake County interpretation does not reflect what lawmakers intended when they passed the new requirement. He said in part in the statement, Wake County Public Schools' interpretation of the law is not correct. The legislative intent was clear to ensure that parents have a voice in what is allowed in their children's school libraries. By eliminating a parent's right to file challenges to inappropriate books, Wake County schools are not only violating parents' rights, but are also directly and intentionally removing those on the front lines who protect our children. Jones argued that the district's policy cuts parents out of the process that lawmakers created specifically for reviewing disputed materials, adding in his statement, Democrat school boards will always look for loopholes to push their radical agendas and expose children to this filth. While they do that, our caucus will continue fighting to protect children and the rights of parents. We look forward to re-expressing the legislative intent of this law, and the Wake County school system can expect an immediate legislative response when the North Carolina General Assembly returns. We are expecting that return sometime in mid-November. The dispute stems from an educational provision included in the Parents' Bill of Rights. The law requires local school boards to establish what are called community media advisory committees to review challenges to instructional material and supplemental material. Challenges can be filed on the grounds that the material is obscene, inappropriate for the age, maturity, or grade level of students, or, with an exception for library books, not aligned with the state's standard course of study. Those local committees must hold a hearing within 2 weeks of receiving a challenge and make a recommendation to the local school board. It is, at the end of the day, the school board that ultimately decides whether the material stays or is removed, and its decision is not appealable under the statute. Wake County officials say that the challenge process applies to materials being used for instruction rather than books that are merely available for independent reading in the school library. The Wake School Board attorney told the district's policy committee in August, quote, "Each parent controls their own child's access to library books." The attorney said that the new process does not allow a parent or community member to challenge books simply because they are on library shelves. Wake's position relies in part on the distinction that the state law makes between library books and material used for classroom instruction. State law defines a library book as a resource kept in a school or classroom library for students' independent use outside of the standard course of study. It defines supplementary materials as materials used for classroom instruction outside of the primary instruction material. But the wording has also fueled disagreements over Wake's interpretation. The same definition of supplementary material specifically lists library books among the materials that can fall within that category. The challenge statute also says materials can be challenged for not being aligned with the standard course of study, except for library books. Language that critics of Wake's policy say indicates that lawmakers contemplated library books being subject to the challenge process on the other two grounds. The disagreement continues a broader dispute between Jones and school districts over the role of library books under North Carolina's Parents' Bill of Rights. You'll remember earlier this year, we covered it in great detail here on the Carolina Journal News Hour. The House Oversight Committee called the Chapel Hill, Carrboro City School District and its officials before lawmakers over 155 books that Republican lawmakers said conflicted with the Parents' Bill of Rights. Jones later proposed legislation that would allow the state to withhold certain administrative funding from school districts found to be in violation of the law. The General Assembly, as it stands right now, and it is important to note that there could be some changes between now and then, but the General Assembly is scheduled to reconvene on November the 16th for its first session after the November the 3rd election. It is not immediately clear whether lawmakers will have or hold another one of these hearings going back to April of this year. That's when the House Oversight Committee called the Chapel Hill Carrboro City School District and its leaders to testify as part of the legislature's ongoing review of materials that were available in public school libraries. That hearing went on for hours. There were a couple of very viral clips, including Representative Jones reading portions of the book and reading some of the language in those books and then throwing them behind him as he went one by one in books that were available within the Chapel Hill Carrboro City School District. The Parents' Bill of Rights has been enshrined in law for a couple of years here in North Carolina. As we continue to watch this debate and this battle between local school boards and the North Carolina General Assembly, we will be keeping an eye on this as we get past the November the 3rd election and see if there will be another one of these very tense hearings hearings between lawmakers and local school officials. We'll keep you up to date with the details. You can read more coverage of this over on our website this morning, carolinajournal.com. Look for the headline, Wake School Library Policy Draws Warning from NC House Leader. It's now 529 on the Carolina Journal News Hour, Charlotte's FM News Talk, 107.9 FM, WBT, from the Charlotte Eye, Ear, Nose, and Throat Traffic Center. 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Here's a look at your Tuesday morning commute with Boomer Von Cannon.
3: Hey, thank you, Nick. Good Tuesday morning and up and at 'em. Now, in Gastonia, we have a situation underway that occurred late last night but continued throughout the morning. The ramp from Highway 321 to I-85. To avoid this area, you want to skip down to Highway 7, Long Avenue. That'll give you access to 85 northbound. Take a look at I-485 and now your drive on 485 from Independence, Matthews, exit 51 over to I-77 near Carowinds, just under 20 minutes. Boomer Von Cannon, WBT traffic. 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
9: Monday Night Football was the Bears over the Eagles 27-7, led by third-string quarterback Case Keenum, making his first start in 3 years. He threw for 247 yards with two touchdowns. Panthers' next play versus the Detroit Lions coming up on Sunday Night Football. Panthers cornerback J.C. Horn has a significant quad injury and is expected to be placed on injured reserve. Wide receiver Jalen Coker's quad injury, reportedly considered to be minor, is expected to be questionable for the game. Meanwhile, linebacker Devin Lloyd says he'll play versus the Lions after missing the game at Cleveland. Tampa Bay Buccaneers quarterback Baker Mayfield expected to miss about 3 weeks with a thumb injury. New York Giants acquire Vikings backup quarterback J.J. McCarthy from Minnesota for a fifth-round pick. Giants and former Panthers edge rusher Brian Burns reportedly has a season-ending ACL injury. And Miami Dolphins running back Devin Achane will miss the rest of the season with a torn ACL. Four games to open the wild-card round of the Major League Baseball playoffs. First up, the Braves and Phillies at 2 p.m. today. Hornets open their training camp today through Friday at the Citadel in Charleston. Jim Zoki, WBT Sports.
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3: Your WBT forecast today, Tuesday, September 29th, Carolina sunshine warming to 85 this afternoon. Tonight, clear, the overnight 58. Tomorrow, just like today, sunny, 85. Now, Monroe, 58, Lincolnton, 60, and the Queen City, 64 at WBT.
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18: All of us have painful memories from our past. It just happens if you walk through this life. But always remember this, the past is a place of reference, not a permanent place of residence. May I say that again? Your past is a place of reference, not a permanent place of residence. You can look to your past and remember your past and learn from your past, a point of reference, but it is not where you're supposed to reside forever. Your past is your past. It has moved on. Please move forward with what has gone on in your past. Learn from it, but don't make it a residence. Don't live there. Again, your past is in your past. When you move forward from your past, you can look forward to a bright future and all that God has planned for you. I'm David Chadwick with this Moment of Hope. 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
1: 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I'm Nick Craig. A good Tuesday morning to you. Tying together a couple of big stories that we've been following for the past couple of months here on the Carolina Journal News Hour. One, elections. We'll be seeing those come as early voting begins on October the 15th, Election Day, November the 3rd. And then flock cameras. This has been a very interesting one to watch. Our coverage over at our website, carolinajournal.com, has covered local municipalities across the state of North Carolina that have scrapped those contracts as it relates to security and privacy concerns from elected officials and the community. Marrying those both together this morning, it's my pleasure to welcome Andrew Pomerantz, carolinajournal.com, to our airwaves. Andrew, we've got a race in Wake County for the North Carolina General Assembly where a Democrat candidate hopeful made some interesting comments at a gala dinner a couple of weeks ago as it relates to access to flock cameras. What's the latest that you're following?
2: Yeah, really interesting comments made by that candidate, House Democratic candidate Ivana Hopkins, during the Wake Forest Area Chamber of Commerce Candidate Forum just last week here. And, you know, she is an attorney. She's a family law specialist. She owns the Raleigh Law Center in Wake County. And so she, when asked about the question of whether she would support flock cameras, went on record with, I think, an interesting remark that caught most of the attention of the room there. And she said, and I quote, "I've literally caught people cheating on their spouses by accessing the data. That's how readily available the information about you is." And so it threw up a lot of red flags immediately for folks, you know, across the aisle here. How did she get access to this data? What is she talking about having access to police flock data? You know, as some might assume that those systems are kind of what she had access to. And, you know, threw up a lot of red flags in terms of privacy here. And then also, you know, is this just the expansion of flock camera data? Can we really, you know, use it for something like people cheating on their spouses here? And is that an appropriate use of it? And so a really interesting remark that caught the attention, like I said, of both people on both sides of the political aisle here last week in the state of North Carolina.
1: Well, and Andrew, I think this kind of lays very well into the hands of those that have been making these arguments now, not only here in North Carolina, but across the rest of the country for months now. Who exactly has access to this data? If we were talking about, oh, you know, there's a double homicide in Raleigh or in and around Wake County that we were talking about, and those comments were made, it might make a little bit more sense. But we're talking about things, and again, we're not sitting here and passing judgment or making commentary on whether it's appropriate or not to cheat on your spouse. But we're not talking about a situation where you've got people being murdered and a serious law enforcement investigation going on. We're talking about a private family law attorney having access to this data. It remains unclear whether this was a Wake County sheriff's or Raleigh Police Department or these private cameras that we've seen set up across the state as well. I think it lays right into the hands of those that say, who exactly has access to this data?
2: Yeah, I think you're exactly right. I think it's important to mention, right, she did not specify during that forum, and we reached out to comment. We've not heard back from her how she accessed this data, you know, whether it came from a law enforcement agency's system or is just a privately operated flock camera, right? And so I think when we hear flock cameras, we think immediately to those that law enforcement use to track down, you know, for a very specific few number of violations, including, you know, stolen cars or abductions of people or something like that, right, where law enforcement has clear guidelines to what they can use that flock data camera for. Private flock cameras are, you know, nothing more than a Ring doorbell or an ADT system, maybe going back a little bit further, right? There are these security systems that HOAs, neighborhoods, different apartment complexes or business parks can actually buy from flock and have installed into their complexes there, right? And that data is largely subpoenable. You know, you can have that data subpoenaed in a criminal case if something happens on those grounds. And we assume that is where she accesses data, because if not, it would have been a misdemeanor for her to access that information, right? And the question is, what did she in the first place? And so a really interesting debate here about having these kind of private camera surveillance systems in these type of neighborhoods or business parks or things where people may not even realize they're being recorded and can be used for a number of different cases rather than just those specified in, you know, legislation here in North Carolina, which, like I mentioned, include just a fine number of different instances where law enforcement can access those cameras.
1: Yeah, and I don't want to make any crazy broad generalizations, but again, doing research on this over the last couple of months, Andrew, these private ones in these business parks are very interesting. You've got these private companies that go to these big box stores. We're talking about grocery stores and hardware stores, these other large business facilities. They come in, they say, hey, we'll pay you to put these flock cameras on your property with the commentary there being, you know, if there's any sort of shoplifting or issues that are going on in this area, you'll be able to access that data. It's become a very lucrative business model for these third parties to install these little ALPR systems literally all across the country.
2: Well, and right, I mean, go back towards, like I mentioned earlier, ADT systems, or, you know, historically, we've always had, you know, smile, you are on camera inside when you walk into retail stores. This is just the next wave of kind of, I think, security for a lot of these folks, right? Instead of an HOA having to hire a security guard, now they have flock cameras installed. And right, and flock cameras, that name, I think, gets a bad reputation, but it kind of refers to this whole system, a couple of different companies who do this automated camera systems. And so, I think it'll be interesting to see how North Carolina, the General Assembly, addresses this when they come back. So in the state budget this year, they passed legislation allowing, you know, law enforcement to take what was originally a pilot program wide scale and install flock cameras across the state for those law enforcement purposes and legalize that. And so it'll be interesting to see in terms of this kind of private side of flock cameras, what regulations are put in place. And like you mentioned, who can access this data, right? Can Home Depot access this data, to stop a shoplifter? But then on the back end, can Flock take that data and utilize it in ways that, you know, consumers are not agreeing to just by walking in? Or are they agreeing to by just walking in the Home Depot, right? Can they sell that data for different advertisement purposes? Can they access it to, you know, see where consumers are and potentially, you know, sell that data? Can they pull phone records from that? And so a really interesting system here in Flock cameras. And as they expand nationally, right, I assume we'll continue to see cases like this where, you know, private lawyers will subpoena those records to find things out like, you know, was a spouse in a different neighborhood at the time he said he was at home, you know, visiting someone else, right? And so I think, you know, as we continue to expand, I think this will become a really slippery slope in terms of legal court cases. And we could see this really becoming, you know, a staple in a lot of these cases.
1: And as I mentioned at the open, kind of taking two relatively hot topics, the flock cameras and, of course, the midterm elections coming up here. Andrew, this candidate is running in what is seen by many as a very competitive district in Wake County, especially for House Republicans who are looking to remain their numbers close to where they are right now to either have or get close to that veto-proof supermajority. On the flip side, Democrats would love to take majorities in the North Carolina House for the first time in 16 years. I would imagine with all of the outrage over flock, these comments being made, there's also a pretty big political element to this as well. What is her opponent saying?
2: Yeah, we actually reached out to her opponent here for comment, and he sent us over and said, you know, no comment at this time. And I think, you know, that really does go back to the fact that we are still waiting to hear from where she accessed this data, right? You know, this, if she accessed this data from a private security camera and said, you know, that I had a subpoena and it was for a trial, technically, she's not breaking laws here. She did not do anything wrong.

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1: About it, the only comment we have from her team or from the Democratic caucus is a statement from the North Carolina House Democratic caucus, which she said, you know, flock, and they kind of echoed that statement that flock cameras are not all owned by the police. And so it'll be interesting to see what else develops here. But in a district where there's not a lot of room for error on either side, an interesting step in a hole here potentially for her.
2: Yeah, and I'm glad you made that point. Again, this has become such a hot button issue, similar to, you know, data centers, which we've talked about in great detail as well. Both sides of the political aisle we've seen unified on an issue, which we don't practically see and practically see often here, where folks get together on a lot of issues from the political right and the political left, and that we have seen that on this flock issue. We have continuing coverage of this story, plus a lot of other discussions and stories as it relates to the midterm elections and the North Carolina General Assembly. Those details available this morning over on our website, carolinajournal.com. We appreciate the update this morning. Andrew Pomerantz joins us on the Carolina Journal News Hour.
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4: Thank you, Nick. We're in great shape on I-85, I-77, 45, moving well at posted speed. So far, a pretty light volume of traffic is on the interstate, and no setbacks for your schedule. Construction is underway throughout the day today, scheduled on Matheson Avenue between North Tryon and Jordan Place, so you want to avoid this. It looks like 36th Street's your best alternate for this stretch of Matheson Avenue. Boomer Von Cannon, WBT traffic.
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4: Your WBT forecast today, Tuesday, September 29th. Carolina, the sunshine, 85 this afternoon. Tonight, clear. The overnight, 58. And tomorrow,

0: sunny, once again, 85. Now Cornelius, 60. Lancaster, 57. Queen City, 64 at WBT.
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10: 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Tracking some other news across North Carolina this morning. Duke Energy has been selected to receive up to $50 million in federal funding to upgrade portions of its power grid in Western North and South Carolina as utility workers work to keep pace with growing electrical demand. The United States Department of Energy announced the selection on September the 24th as part of a broader federal effort to increase transmission capabilities and improve grid reliability. In North Carolina, the proposed project would include transmission improvements in both Henderson and Polk counties. The federal award is not yet final, I'll note, and Duke Energy must complete negotiations with the Department of Energy before receiving the funding, with final awards under the program expected between October 2026 and January of 2027. Duke Energy plans to contribute approximately $151 million of its own resources to the project, bringing the total project to more than $200 million in grid improvements across the Carolinas. The company said that the federal funding would offset some of the costs that otherwise could be burdened by consumers and ratepayers. A main focus of the project is increasing the amount of electricity that can flow through existing transmission infrastructure rather than relying solely on constructing new transmission lines. Duke Energy plans to use technology, including advanced conductors and dynamic line ratings, which can allow utilities to carry more electricity over existing transmission corridors and better determine how much power individual lines can safely handle under changing conditions. According to Scott Batson, who is Duke Energy's executive vice president and chief power grid officer, he says strengthening the grid requires targeted investments that improve reliability and help ensure that our system is ready to meet customers' evolving energy needs in a cost-effective manner. Batson also thanked the Trump administration and the Department of Energy for selecting the company, saying by making smarter use of existing infrastructure, we're able to bring customers benefits to our communities faster, including improving outage response, a more flexible electrical grid, and greater readiness to meet the region's growing energy needs. U.S. Senator Ted Budd here in North Carolina highlighted the investment in a social media post, citing the importance of electrical reliability in Western North Carolina, saying in part, the Department of Energy is helping Duke Energy strengthen reliability. A $50 million investment will fund targeted transmission system upgrades at facilities in Henderson and Polk counties, delivering more power to homes and businesses across the region. That is what Senator Budd posted on his X account. The funding comes through the Department of Energy's Speed to Power through the Accelerated Reconstruction and other programs within the Department of Energy. The department announced 31 selected grid projects across 26 states under the program. Altogether, the projects represent approximately $5.25 billion in investment, including $1.9 billion in federal funding and $3.35 billion in funding contributed by recipients. The Department of Energy estimates that the projects will rebuild or replace conductors on more than 1,500 miles of transmission lines and deploy grid-enhancing technologies across nearly 21,000 miles of line. The agency says that the projects collectively could make more than 23 gigawatts of additional electricity capacity available. The project is funded through the Federal Infrastructure Investment and Jobs Act and is part of a broader grid resilience and innovative partnership program, which Congress authorized and provided up to $10.5 billion worth of funding over a 5-year period of time. The $50 million selection is the latest federal funding that Duke Energy has pursued for its Carolina system. Earlier this year, the company was selected for around $96 million in Department of Energy grants for reliability and other projects at coal-fired power plants in both North Carolina and Kentucky. More coverage of this over on our website, carolinajournal.com. That's going to do it for a Tuesday edition. WBT News is next, followed by Good Morning BT. We're back with you tomorrow morning, 5 to 6, right here on Charlotte's FM News Talk, 107.9 FM, WBT.

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2: Charlotte will have a new curfew for kids. Good Tuesday morning. I'm Mark Garrison.
3: I do not want to see any teenager end up in jail because of a curfew violation.
2: As Police Chief Estella Patterson trying last night to reassure City Council that a curfew will not mean that cops just pull over every kid they see who's out after 10 o'clock. Council member J.D. Masura-Arias pressing the point with Patterson.
4: I get a verbal commitment from you that young people won't be stopped. The police won't conduct traffic stops because they just have a suspicion that they're breaking curfew.
3: You do have my commitment. They will not stop a teenager just only on the suspicion of a curfew violation.
2: Chief Patterson says the curfew will simply give cops the power to detain kids who are causing trouble. This comes after 40 episodes this past year of teens taking over parks and streets.
3: I do not want to see any teenager end up in jail because of a curfew violation. That is not the intent of what we are trying to do here. We want voluntary compliance. We want parents to know where their children are, and we want to make sure that our youth are protected and that they're doing something productive.
2: So it's official. 10 p.m. curfew starts in November, runs through next August, a pilot program to see how it works. Kids under 18 supposed to be home by 10 o'clock unless they're in a school activity or ball game, or if they're out on a date and not causing trouble, she says they will not stop them, Boomer.
5: Well, thank goodness. I wouldn't want to stop them either.
2: It'd be a bummer to be out on a date with your lady friend and all of a sudden, blue lights, and he goes, how old are you, kid? But she says that will not happen. Boomer's in the Charlotte Eye, Ear, Nose, and Throat Traffic Center. Trust your senses to scent. So how do we look out there this morning?
5: We're in great shape, Mark. So far this Tuesday morning, no problems due to construction or collisions on the interstates and major thoroughfares. You're in pretty good shape moving along at posted speed. Water main issues underway to continue on Queens Road, which is now down to one lane each way from Providence Road to Arsley Road. So you may want to go with the Arsley from Providence to get around the situation, or consider Kings Drive as an alternate. Boomer Von Cannon, WBT Traffic.
2: WBT News Time, 6 o'clock. Good morning. In Matthews, some residents not happy about all the surveillance cameras the town's installing. The city says they're license plate readers.
6: And regardless of whatever careful policies you put in place, if you're using a third-party surveillance system, you are handing over our private information, which means they have control over it.
2: Town board meeting last night. Matthews police say they have a policy against the cameras being abused, but cops in Charlotte and Mooresville have been arrested recently for using the license cameras for such things as keeping track of a lover. They're out on bond this morning, those five guys in the UK accused of planning to blow up an American military facility. President Trump not happy they're back on the streets.
7: I'm surprised that they released them. I wouldn't have done that.
8: And police say the suspects, aged 23 to 25, are from London, where they were initially taken into custody on suspicion of plotting a terrorist act. It all started Sunday after midnight in Welford. That's 100 miles west of London, near the Royal Air Force's Fairford base. A local farmer was returning from a party when she spotted three suspicious vehicles blocking her way. Suddenly, multiple masked men took off into a nearby field.
2: That's reporter Marianne Rafferty. The men wearing masks, the bomb squad was called, but the Brits have not said if any explosives were actually found in the vans they were driving. On this Tuesday morning, a new ban goes into effect on some products from Canada. Alcoholic beverages and motorcycles, about $1 billion worth of products that will not cross the border from Canada. That means those popular Can-Am three-wheel motorcycles will not be sold in the U.S. for now, at least no new ones. She's back in court today, Lindsay Clancy, the woman who killed her three young kids. Jury, of course, could not reach a verdict on whether she was mentally ill. We should hear from the prosecutor today on whether he plans to retry her. And a death of note this morning from Hollywood. It's all right, 'cause I'm safe like a bell. He played Mr. Belding on Saved by the Bell, Dennis Haskins. The show ran from 1989 to 1993. His agent says that Dennis Haskins was loved by anyone who met him. Cause of death not given. He was 75 years old. 6:03, another nice day ahead on this Tuesday. Weather brought to you by Window Nation.
9: Looking good this morning. Clear sky, very comfortable. Sunny later, about 85. Tonight, clear down to the upper 50s. Wednesday, Thursday, sunshine. Same thing for Friday. Mid-upper 80s, both Thursday and Friday. From the Weather Channel, I'm meteorologist Ray Stigicon, Charlotte's FM News Talk. 107.9 WBT.
2: A little fog we're seeing in Rock Hill this morning. 59 at the moment. It's 59 in Gaston County and 64 uptown at WBT.
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2: 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Well, the opening bell on Wall Street's a few hours away, but the Dow futures right now are down 45. The NASDAQ futures are up about a dozen. So there you go. That's your stock report.
14: Thank you.
2: 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Some Monday Night Football.
14: And not close, Bears over the Eagles 27-7, led by third-string quarterback Case Keenum, making his first start in 3 years, threw for 247 yards, two touchdowns. Panthers' next play against the Lions coming up on Sunday Night Football. Panthers cornerback J.C. Horn has a significant quad injury, expected to be placed on injured reserve. Cornerback Mike Jackson's got a groin injury, so Coach Dave Canales says they'll be looking for cornerback help.
15: Dan's looking all around and making sure that we, you know, uncover every stone to see who can come in and help us, and preferably somebody who has some familiarity with our scheme, but at the same time, we're going to be open to options to help us.
14: Wide receiver Jalen Coker's quad injury, reportedly minor, expected to be questionable this week. Linebacker Devin Lloyd says he'll play versus the Lions after missing the game at Cleveland with a calf injury. Tampa Bay Buccaneers quarterback Baker Mayfield expected to miss about 3 weeks with a thumb injury. Dolphins running back Devin Achane will miss the rest of the season with a torn ACL, as will Giants and former Panthers edge rusher Brian Burns. Four games today to open the wild card round of the baseball playoffs. Braves and Phillies at 2. Astros and White Sox this afternoon at 5, followed by the Yankees versus the Red Sox. Padres take on the Cubs. Hornets open their training camp today through Friday at the Citadel in Charleston. Jim Zilke, WBT Sports.
2: 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We're off and running for a Tuesday at WBT. We lead local. I'm Mark Garrison, WBT News.
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23: Number three.
22: After 2 weeks on top, the number one smash by Mr. Mister, their second number one in a row, drops to number three. Kyrie.
24: I thought it was important to establish... which version you woke up with today.
25: I can't guarantee you that it was this one.
24: I can guarantee you it was this one. I am willing that into being what happened in your head this morning, because the alternative would be just crushing to me.

0: house was shaking, wouldn't it?
1: I actually was doing Bernie's little dance while taking my dogs out.
0: Channeling someone else.
1: Do it for me, Bernie. He's dancing.
2: Yeah. Not well. I have Bo's favorite version, but I...
0: Well, unfortunately, so does Bo. For those of you uninitiated or aren't following the career of Clay Aiken, he released an album on Friday. Bernie knows this, but some of you others might not. And this is one of the covers on the album.
2: Oh, so good.
3: Is this considered light rock?
2: Isn't it good, Bo?
0: Lightweight rock.
1: I'm here to tell you that this is probably the version that I woke up to because I was sending Bernie Clay Aiken videos yesterday.
2: That's true, we were, yeah.
3: So you did it to yourself.
1: I did.
2: She sent me a song and it was terrible. Like, really bad. It was funny bad, though.
0: You know? Gosh, gotta get it. No. You know, Mr. wasn't here for long, but boy, did they make an impact.
1: So maybe it was... I don't know. I was trying to make a pun out of that, but I really couldn't. Like, Mr. missed him.
0: Well, Mr. Mr. and Mrs. Mrs.
2: Oh, wow. Wow, Bo.
3: Shots fired.
2: Wow.
0: Well, good morning, everybody.
1: Good morning.
0: Tuesday, September 29th. Yes, Bernie, the penultimate day.
2: I was thinking about that yesterday.
0: Of September.
1: September is always the month that gets me where I sometimes think it has 31 days. Because for some reason in my head, September 31st sounds right. Mm-hmm. Why does it sound right? It's the one month that always gets me. February doesn't even get me, you know? And it's the weird one.
3: Everybody knows February.
2: Yeah, 28. Yeah.
1: Or 29 at leap year. Yeah. But September always gets me.
3: Every 4 years we have September 31st. It's called Leap Fall.
0: Well, a lot to get to today. The kids will have at least the trial curfew that was voted on last night, as you heard Mark Garrison talking city council. We have the Carolina Panthers one step closer to Sunday night football, Monday night football last night, and a guy who, Case Keenum, they were interviewing him before the game and hadn't been out there playing quarterback for anybody in a while, and goes out there and, he looks like Caleb for a week. I mean, you might have to say that they've got... Is there a quarterback controversy in Chicago, Jim? I'm just kidding.
3: No,
0: it's not.
3: I don't think so.
1: But way to go, third string guy. I mean, he just jumped in at 38 years old, passed, you know, two touchdown passes.
3: He's not like a kid. Yeah, he's played a lot of football.
1: Are y'all impressed that I actually knew the stats from the Bears game?
4: Oh, great job,
1: guys. Were we talking about the Bears?
0: Yeah.
1: Okay, good.
2: Oh, wow, yeah.
0: Bears last night beating up on the Eagles. We have, now, later on today, I don't know if you guys know this, but I am privy to the schedule that will finally be unveiled to WBT's Talktoberfest 2026, which begins in October, starts this weekend, and goes all the way through Saturdays and Sundays through the month of October on Facebook Live. You know how we do this?
1: Just by the way, you're going to get a double dose of Beth this weekend. both days.
2: Really excited.
1: Both days this weekend.
2: A twofer.
1: Weekend.
3: Wow, thanks for signing up.
2: Awesome.
3: Could you do my shift later in the month?
1: No.
0: So we'll go over the schedule for that coming up in just a little bit. We've got, sad news waking up today for people of a certain generation. He was our principal, wasn't he?
1: Yes. I wish he were our
3: principal.
1: From
3: Myers Park?
0: Dennis Haskins, Mr. Belding on Saved by the Bell. Passed away overnight at the age of 75. So we actually have several Dennis Haskins stories to go around in this room. I know you have one. I know I have one. Zoke, do you have a Mr. Belding story?
3: I'll just use one of yours.
0: Okay, good.
1: You can borrow mine. It's pretty good.
0: Yeah, it is. It's get the humble brag ready.
3: I mean, I feel bad. I just didn't watch the show much.
0: All right. And when we come back, our weekly visit with Mick Mulvaney about a number of things out of D.C. 6:13 is your time on your Tuesday, September 29th. Traffic check right now from the Charlotte Eye, Ear, Nose, and Throat Traffic Center. 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Here's Boomer Von Cannon.
5: Hey, good morning, Bo and Beth. Hey, we're up and at them on a Tuesday and looking great along the interstates. No problems. I-85, I-77, 485 moving well at posted speed. Now, now. Today, road work's underway on Prosperity Church Road from Benfield Road to Prosperity Ridge, and expect some periodic delays here along the stretch of Prosperity Church at Benfield. Boomer Von Cannon, WBT Traffic.
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6: If you have bugs, you won't have them for long.
5: Your WBT forecast today, Tuesday, September 29th, Carolina sunshine all day, the high up to 85. Tonight clear, the overnight 58. Tomorrow, just like today, sunny, 85. Now the Gas House, Gastonia 60, Huntersville 61, Queen City 64 at WBT.
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13: Hey, don't you do what y'all doing. 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Y'all brighten my morning every single morning.
0: Wow, you just brightened ours.
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0: Coming up on 620 on 107.9 WBT on this September 29th. Coming to you live from the historic Ty Boyd studio, it's Bo Thompson and Beth Troutman. We have a lot to get to today. It was media day across the NBA, including the Charlotte Hornets. So all the players, coaches, team president, everybody talking about what's coming up. And it was also media day in Minneapolis, where one LaMelo Ball showed up. And it's got a whole new look. We'll hear from LaMelo coming up with Zoki a little bit later. But he just had a whole different look about him. It's very interesting. Change of scenery makes me wonder if we're going to be saying, man, I can't believe we let that guy go. But
1: I think people have been saying that since he got let go.
0: I think I'm kind of in the middle on it. Like, part of me, I can make the argument either way.
1: Yeah.
0: But then when I saw him kind of looking so locked in yesterday, I'm going,
1: like, he's about to show people they shouldn't have let me go.
0: Mm-hmm.
1: It's kind of like when somebody breaks up with you, you know, and you're like, I'm going to show them what they want. Kind of thing. Yeah, it's the same kind of thing, right?
0: Hold on to that, because there's another story coming up in a little bit. Another piece of, in this case, Beth's childhood closing down. But hold that thought, because I want to get to what I said we get to here. And all the talk lately has been about AI. President Trump going to sit down with leaders of AI coming up later today, we understand. And Mick Mulvaney, our longtime political analyst, joins us once a week, former White House chief of staff, reacting to all this hubbub, especially with President Trump in recent days, about AI and what to do about it.
18: What do we talk about in the show all the time? Is the country is splitting itself apart. Why are we splitting ourselves apart? Because we don't know how to talk to each other anymore, right? And all we do is surround ourselves with people who agree with us all of the time.
1: Mm-hmm.
18: And I know there's somebody out there going, oh no, my AI disagrees with me. No, it doesn't. you program it to tell you exactly what you want to hear. And I just I'm not having a lot of faith in humanity this
1: morning. Well, there's a big connection with AI and the White House right now. I mean, President Trump is hosting a dinner with the head of Anthropic.
18: That's why she's the professional that she is. Did you see her weave that right back to...
0: There's got to be one in the room.
18: Okay.
1: But he's having a conversation with the head of Anthropic, who is one of the AI tech leads, who was saying, hey, we need to scale this back. We need to slow this down. And it was a whistleblower from his company, you know, who originally came out and put this conversation into the ether about the fact that, you know, there is a 10% chance that AI might kill us.
18: And for every one of those people I've heard getting on there saying we have to slow down, I've heard people who are their competitors saying the only reason they want to do that is to protect the duopoly that they're going to have,
1: right,
18: or their market position, or
1: and it's all
18: whatever.
1: About
18: yeah, and you don't know, and you just don't know. Who's lying to you and who's not?
1: Well, and the president is wanting to speed up because he wants to make sure that we beat China.
18: That part I get. And as you know, I've attacked the president when I thought he's wrong on this one. I actually think he's right. And this is the way I explain it to people. AI has the potential to be the greatest thing for civilization since electricity. There's some great stories about when electricity became sort of generally available and how dangerous it was. People were worried about it, including Edison. Edison complained about alternating current, okay, because he had a DC, a direct current system, and the debate took place. Was he simply against alternating current because he really believed that it was dangerous, or was he against it because he had a system that would go out of business?
1: Because he didn't create it.
18: That's
1: right.
18: Exactly. So the parallels are fascinating, but you can bring that parallel forward and say, okay, here we are. We've got AI, and it could be the greatest thing in the whole world, or it could kill all of us. Now, the bad news is, the way I think Trump is looking at it, and I think it's correct, is that if we put up the so-called guardrails and we slow down and China doesn't, then one of two things can happen. Either China figures it out, and it is the worst thing in the whole world, and we all die anyway, or China figures it out, and it's the greatest thing in the whole world, and then we all end up being owned by the Chinese for the next 300 years because they now control AI, right? And so Trump is looking at this saying, look, we're sort of damned if we do and damned if we don't, so we better go forward first because I trust us more than I trust the Chinese. And he's not wrong. I mean, if the Chinese sat down and said, look, Donald, we promise you X, Y, Z, I wouldn't believe them as far as I could throw them. And last time I looked at Xi, I couldn't throw him very far.
1: Well, he was just with President Xi. It was just at the White House. And there was a question I wanted to ask you, and this is just from your perspective of being, 10 feet away from the president for as long as you were, that shot of him meeting the president of China at the airport, and it was, 75 degrees out, and he had on a long trench coat and leather gloves, President Trump did. What was that choice?
18: That I can't speak to.
1: Did it seem odd to you? Did it seem, because it was so warm out?
18: Out of all the things that seemed odd about this administration.
1: That to me seemed like an odd choice. I was just wondering, since it was so warm outside, if that was to project power, or if he made the choice, who makes that choice?
18: I'm going to ask you a question.
1: Yes.
18: What do you think it is? Is it a body double? Is he a robot? What are you thinking in that conspiracy mind of yours? What are you thinking?
1: I thought he was trying to project some kind of like intimidating power. Like an assassin might with their leather gloves on or something. That it was supposed to be intimidating.
18: No, I thought maybe you thought it was a body double because I've seen that on the internet. Because of course everything on the internet is exactly.
17: Okay, so what Beth's talking about is what all was going on.
18: Look, a lot of what Trump does will be to the visuals, okay?
1: Yeah.
18: What type of image is he projecting? You're absolutely right. He's correct about that. I don't know how that ties into wearing a longer coat and gloves on a warmer day, but believe me, he went out. She did not meet him at the airport in China, okay? And that made news a little bit, not much, but a little bit. And so, I'm sure there's some people who thought, well, Donald Trump then will never go out to see Xi at the airport when he lands. And last time Xi came, I think 10 years ago, whoever was President Obama didn't go out and meet him there either. But he did it on purpose. I don't know what the reasoning was. All I know is it's not done by accident. Mm-hmm. The man understands controlling a narrative, especially visual narrative. So he was there for a reason. He wore the coat and the gloves for a reason. I can't pretend to tell you what that is, because it makes no sense to me, but it was absolutely done on purpose.
17: I think the other thing that people immediately were talking about when he arrived was the red carpet rollout.
18: Yeah.
17: If President Trump was trying to exert a level of power or force, he also, at the same time, was trying to be very, very hospitable to both of them arriving.
18: Now, it's funny you say that, because that's, I think a lot of people have missed this about the Trump administration, generally speaking. We saw this especially in the first term, and I continue to see it. The man's in the hospitality business. So now you're talking not only about something when it comes to visuals that he's sort of good at, now you're talking about hospitality, which is what he makes a lot of his career on. So this is, state dinners are something that he probably does better than anybody. And I don't say that lightly. I only went to one or two, but I was chief of staff during the Australian state visit when Prime Minister then Scott Morrison came over. And Henry Kissinger was there. He was still alive. He was 127 years old, but they managed to wheel him in. And I was chatting with him afterwards. He was a fascinating guy. I've always sort of been admired him, thought he was an interesting character in American history. And he said, look, I've been to 100 of these, maybe more. He goes, this is by far the best I've ever been to. Trump knows how to do this. He knows how to roll out the red carpet. He knows how to sort of project and follow through on hospitality. And it counts. It just counts. There's not a single agreement, I don't think, that came out of this meeting or that will come out of this agreement. They're teasing some sort of announcement on trade. No, I just don't see it. At the same time, I think that Trump succeeded in what he wanted to do, which is to develop the relationship with Xi. So I think at that level, it was a huge success. But it's what Trump is really, really good at.
17: Mick Mulvaney talking to us. And when we come back, we'll talk about the moment during the China state dinner where President Trump went off script. And Mick joins us each week here on 107.9 WBT. September 29th is the day, Tuesday, back to the News Center and Mark Garrison.
19: Charlotte-Mecklenburg School Board is meeting today. They will talk about how to start the process of looking for a new superintendent for CMS. That's because last week the board fired Superintendent Crystal Hill after she blew the whistle on questionable spending by the board. So what kind of superintendent are they looking for?
20: I do believe that we will have to be careful in our selection. I do believe that we have to find someone who's not looking to build a name for himself or herself and use Charlotte as a stepping stone, but someone who views this superintendency more as a calling.
19: That's board member Monty Witherspoon, who voted against firing Crystal Hill last week. CMS is under criminal investigation now by the SBI. They're looking at the way the board spends money. The board issued a statement yesterday saying they welcome that investigation and will cooperate with the SBI. And, of course, they said, we care about your kids. Some troubling news this morning about a popular Boeing jet, a software glitch that could force pilots to have to take quick action during certain landings. It's just the latest problem for the 737 MAX.
2: This software drops out at the worst possible moment.
21: Dennis Tasier flies the 737.
2: We remain hopeful that we won't have these negative surprises delivered by Boeing, but Boeing continues to deliver a bouquet of blunders.
21: A design defect in the MAX led to two fatal crashes. Manufacturing mistakes resulted in a door panel flying off another MAX jet while in flight in 2024. Boeing alerted airlines of this glitch last month, saying it was not an immediate safety issue.
19: As reporter Chris Van Cleve, Boeing says they're working on a fix for that software problem. The 737 MAX flies in and out of Charlotte about eight times every day. Yesterday, President Trump announcing a new steel plant to be built in Iowa
22: is expected to create up to 6,000 new construction jobs.
19: Trump announcing the $15 billion facility, hoping to give Iowa Republicans a boost in the upcoming midterm elections. Rowan County, there's a case of tuberculosis at a school. They're not saying which school, but kids and staff members who may have come in contact with the person to be notified so they can be tested. Recently, there was a case of TB at Alexander Graham Middle School here in Charlotte. A new website for the federal government will go online today.
23: 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The AI tool website is described by a White House official as a front door for the federal government, providing a one-stop shop to find information and resources currently spread over a maze of various agencies.
19: That's reporter Jared Halpern. Should note that we tried to log into the new America.gov website this morning. It just got hung up and never worked.
24: Taking a nap.
19: There's government for you.
24: There you go.
19: Yeah.
24: Stay tuned.
19: Hope it works when the president introduces it today.
24: Watch this.
19: That's right. Hey, look at our new website. Oh, no, don't look at our new website.
24: Uh-oh.
19: From the Charlotte Eye, Ear, Nose, and Throat Traffic Center, trust your senses to set it. They have a good website. Here's Boomer Vodka.
24: Hey, thank you so much, Mark. And thanks to Bill McGinty, Mr. McGinty in Cast House. The Gastonia, get in touch with us about this overturned vehicle, Mark. It's a truck that flipped over on the ramp from Highway 321 to I-85 North. Now, this truck was hauling some metal supplies or product, and now they're having to unload this truck onto another truck and then get this thing up right out of the way. And DOT said maybe 7 o'clock or a little after, but we'll keep you posted. Again, you just go with Long Avenue, that's Highway 7, for access to 85 North, just off 321. Incident Freedom Drive near I-85 at Ashley Road and to the east Applebar Road at Harris Boulevard. Boomer Von Kennen, WBT Traffic.
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25: Yeah, training camp begins today and ends Friday for the Hornets at the Citadel. It's not like the NFL. At the Citadel in Charleston, they'll open their preseason 1 week from tonight at home against the Brooklyn Nets. Coach Charles Lee, ready to start his third season with the group.
26: Phenomenal group of guys that I'm going to get to coach, and the work ethic during the offseason has been great on and off the court. All hands have been on deck, and so we're really looking forward to the journey that we're about to go on.
25: Panthers next play Sunday night at home against the Detroit Lions. Got a number of injuries, of course. Cornerback J.C. Horn with a significant quad injury, expected to land on injured reserve. Also, cornerback Mike Jackson, a groin injury, expected to miss some time. Wide receiver Jalen Coker's quad injury reportedly is minor, expected to be questionable heading into this week. And good news on linebacker Devin Lloyd, says he'll play this week after missing last week's game with a calf injury. Monday Night Football, Bears over the Eagles 27-7, led by third-string quarterback Case Keenum, making his first start in 3 years, had two touchdown passes. Tampa Bay Buccaneers quarterback Baker Mayfield expected to miss 3 weeks with a thumb injury. Miami Dolphins running back Devin Achane will miss the rest of the season with a torn ACL, as will Giants and former Panthers edge rusher Brian Burns. Giants also acquired Vikings backup quarterback J.J. McCarthy in a trade with the Vikings. Baseball playoffs begin today, 4 games in all, Braves and Phillies. First up at 2 p.m., followed by the Astros and White Sox. Yankees take on the Red Sox tonight, and the Padres and Cubs late night. Jim Zocchi, WBT Sports.
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6: Plenty of clear sky early, sunny later, 85. Tonight mainly clear, upper 50s. Probably right around 85 again tomorrow with sunshine coming back. And then Thursday and Friday, hello October, with some, let's call it late summer heat. Sunshine around in the upper 80s. From the Weather Channel, I'm meteorologist Ray Stajic on Charlotte's FM News Talk, 107.9 WBT.
19: 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We lead local. I'm Mark Harrison, WBT News.
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3: 6:36 on 107.9 WBT. Bo and Beth here on a Tuesday morning, talking to Mick Mulvaney, former White House Chief of Staff. You see him on News Nation, South Carolina Congressman. Big fan of Dave Matthews, but that's another story. Let's go back again to the White House state dinner with the delegation from China last week.
4: President Xi, Madam Hung, and members of the Chinese delegation. Melania and I are delighted to welcome you once again to the White House. You are truly outstanding, amazing people.
3: Well, you did hear where he went off script, right? Did you hear that?
5: No.
3: Talk amongst yourself. I'll find it because he did, because he actually said that he did. And I thought you, because we always talk about when he goes off script and on. But
6: well, you were talking earlier about the how welcoming he is and how great he is at doing state dinners.
5: Yeah.
6: Do you feel there's been some criticism in this his second administration that he has been more welcoming and rolled out the red carpet more for hostile leaders from other countries than he necessarily has from...
5: No, he's always done that. He's always believed that you catch more flies with honey than with vinegar. The criticism has been from early in the first term that he was nicer to our enemies than he was to our allies. And I don't look at it that way. I'm like, okay, this is how I would explain it, which is, okay, we've got these people over here who don't like us. Let's figure out a way to get them to like us better, and that'd be good. North Korea, China, Russia, whatever. We have this group of people over here who like us, Europe, for example, but... You know, they like us so much, and we like them so much, we've been letting them get away with stuff for a long time, so it's time to sort of bring a little elderly, brotherly love down on them and say, you're not spending enough on defending yourself, you have to change that. You've got an immigration problem, you need to change that. That has always been, I've criticized the president. I don't criticize him for that because I actually think that actually makes some sense.
3: So he went off script in the same state dinner speech. He said that he did. Here's what I was talking about.
4: And if I could go off script just for a second, I just want to say I had to do it.
5: And Susie's just holding her breath in the background.
7: 我现在要脱稿讲几句，必须得脱稿讲几句。
4: But as a special treat in honor of President Xi and Madam Peng, I'd like to invite everyone in the room to visit through that beautiful curtain in the back. The door, it's all lit up and looks beautiful. It's 1 year away from completion, the new ballroom that you've heard about. And you will see something that I think you will really love. Presidents have been trying to get this built for 150 years. And I can tell you that tonight, if we had it, we would have had way more than 1,000 people with standing room only. And this room has about 145. That's about it. So they've been looking for this for over 150 years, all presidents, and they will shortly have it. So in honor of you, you'll be the first people to step foot on that. And we'll do that maybe after we're finished with the entertainment tonight. Anybody wants to walk into a construction site that's nice and clean and sparkling, it's our honor to have you do so, but this is in honor of President Xi.
5: Let me burn whatever bridges I have left with the administration and say this, which is he's absolutely right about needing the ballroom. They do, and he's right because there's not, I think we could maybe put 120 people in the Rose Garden, and that's not sufficient. It's not appropriate for a country of our stature to not have a place to have proper state dinners, period, end of story, okay? And there's another reason you have to have it because they have to do the West Wing eventually anyway for security reasons, and they need to be able to move into the new East Wing. It makes complete sense. That is why we're going to lose the election. What he just said is why we're going to lose the election, because of what someone said as they walked out the door here, walking down the hallway, won't give it a person away. He's like, I'm tired of the trolling. I just want my gas to be cheaper. People don't care about his ballroom. That's not why they elected him. It's important. It's necessary. I get it. But that's not what people want to hear right now. What they want to hear about is, how are you making my life better? How are you making my life easier? How are you making my life more affordable? They don't give a blank about the monument. They don't give a blank about the ballroom. They feel like he has become detached from them. And he's giving them all the evidence to believe that they are right. And if we lose, if we get waxed, like many people think we're going to do in the midterms, that will be Exhibit A.
3: That's Mick Mulvaney, joins us each week here on 107.9 WBT. All right, when we come back, we have a story. This is a recurring thing on this show over the years, where things close down that are pieces of someone's childhood. Mm-hmm. And not just this room. I mean, a lot of times when we say these things, immediately the text line goes nuts and says, oh, I love that place, or I went there, or this and that. I have a feeling that's going to happen again. Mm-hmm. But a piece of Beth Troutman's childhood closing down.
6: Closing for good.
8: I think I know what this is.
6: I'm so sad.
8: Vince Coakley broke it yesterday.
6: Oh, did he?
8: He broke the news.
6: Oh, it may not be the same thing.
8: I will pull it up and see if it's the same thing.
6: See if it's the same thing. It may not be the same
8: thing. I don't want to ruin it.
3: So, you mean Vince and Beth could have been there at the same time?
8: That's possible.
6: Well, you know.
3: Kind of like you and me in Smurf Island.
6: Well, yeah. Vince and I were hanging out at this.
8: Thank you for making us your choice for
6: little Concord hotspot.
3: I can envision you and I hanging out at the same place.
8: Oh, hello, Beth.
3: You and Vince, not so much.
6: Hey, we are actually secret besties. People don't know.
3: Yeah?
6: Yeah, yeah.
3: Well, I mean,
6: they wouldn't let us be besties because he was at WSOC. 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
3: So you really are saying that he is your choice for news.
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3: 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Trust your senses to Santa. Here's Boomer Von Cannon.
9: Thank you, Bo. We have an incident on North Tryon in North Mecklenburg. This is North Tryon next to 485 at Pavilion Boulevard. Also in East Charlotte, Albemarle Road at Harris Boulevard. Incident in West Charlotte. Watch for police on Freedom Drive right next to I-85 at Ashley Road. In Gastonia, overturned truck has shut down the ramp from Highway 321 to northbound I-85. Crews on the scene now. Hopefully we'll have this upright and move very shortly. In the meantime, go with Long Avenue. It has Highway 7 for access to I-85. Boomer Von Cannon, WBT Traffic.
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9: Your WBT forecast today, Tuesday, September 29th, Carolina sunshine, 85 this afternoon.

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0: There's no way that he talked about it the way we're going to talk about
1: no,
0: it.
1: No, absolutely not. No, I just kind of touched on it.
0: Hang on a second. It's 10 before 7 o'clock on 107.9 WBT. Let's rewind first to the market close on Monday.
2: The major averages kicking off the new trading week lower, led by tech stocks as oil prices and treasury yields moved higher after President Trump rejected an Iranian truce proposal. Oil prices spiked, with West Texas Intermediate crude trading over $93 a barrel. Tech was the worst performing S&P 500 sector, while healthcare gained. The Dow winners, NVIDIA, Amgen, and Sherwin-Williams. The Dow decliners, Goldman Sachs, Boeing, and JP Morgan Chase. The Dow down 347 points, the Nasdaq lower by 248, S&P 500 lower by 60. Hillary Barsky, Fox News.
0: Pre-market numbers this morning, Dow futures down 42, S&P up 0.5, Nasdaq futures are up 52 points. So what do you do on Vince's show when you have breaking Vince news like that? I mean, do you have a sounder? Like, it gets like... Is that what you do?
1: No. It's just... He just kind of breaks it. It's you're kind of there.
0: Or maybe you do this.
3: Kind of there.
1: Yes. Oh, that's actually...
0: Because nothing says breaking news like this.
1: Yes, actually, I really enjoy this.
0: All right, let's pretend we're on the Vince Coakley radio program. Rewind back to yesterday when he broke some news. Like this. Board.
4: One less movie venue option for you. We have learned that Carolina Mall Cinema 8 has closed in Concord.
0: Okay, that's the breaking news. The way we're going to do it on this show, though, is differently. We have

0: All right, so Beth Troutman saw this story yesterday and had a reaction to it like Vince did. But I doubt it. I think when we played the Teenage Mutant Ninja Turtles, that's when you guys part ways.
1: Guys, I was brokenhearted when I read this. I mean, I texted it to Bo and was like, no, this was the biggest part of my childhood. Carolina Mall Cinemas. I mean, y'all know this. I was born and raised in Concord. The Carolina Mall and the Carolina Mall Cinemas, that's where we went to hang out. I mean, it was, unless we wanted to drive all the way to Eastland Mall, which until we were 16 years old, that wasn't happening. But we could ride our bikes to the Carolina Mall Cinemas mm-hmm. and to Carolina Mall. Y'all, the Carolina Mall Cinemas, first and foremost, if you are familiar with Carolina Mall, was originally attached to the mall, kind of where the JCPenney's is right now, and saw Pinocchio there at Christmas time with my first grade class.
2: The actual Pinocchio or like a movie?
1: The actual movie, not the actual Pinocchio, the
2: not
1: movie.
2: Not the puppet with strings.
0: And talk to Geppetto.
1: This little guy, the guy that I always talk about boy. That's the dentist in Concord, it was the first time anybody had ever tried to hold my hand.
2: Wait, who?
1: Yeah, little guy, little dentist in Concord. He was, I mean, he wasn't my dentist. He was little, in, he was in first grade with me.
0: Oh.
1: He's a dentist now.
0: The little wooden boy tried to hold your hand?
1: He tried to hold my hand. And I wrote about it in
2: what
1: my...
2: You tried to, like, you shook your hand off? Like, you tried to hold your
1: we
2: hand?
1: We were walking, like, standing...
2: Or his hand's too little, he couldn't really grasp them.
1: We were standing in line, hands. And he grabbed my hand, and I wrote about it, guys, in my Hello Kitty diary.
2: Oh.
1: I still have that Hello Kitty diary. I wrote about it in orange magic marker. It was a big deal. But more than that, then they, so that only had like three.
2: Now those hands heal teeth.
1: They do. They heal teeth. He's an orthodontist. So then that movie theater, they built a bigger theater that's like in the parking lot of the mall, Carolina, but it's still the Carolina Mall Cinemas. And it was where we went to all of the movies, like Steel Magnolias. I ugly cried in the movie My Girl on a double date. But here's the main memory that I have of the Carolina Mall Cinemas. In seventh grade, we went on a group. You know how groups of kids would go to movies when we were young? Did y'all do this? Like, you'd 10 of you, 15 of you would show up at the movie theater and you'd all go see movies together.
2: Like a takeover?
1: Kind of.
3: Yeah, it's called a teen takeover now. But
1: no, it was very delightful and wholesome at the time.
0: Well, I didn't go with a group that big, I think, because I was thinking back to the first... Like you talked about the first movie that you went to with like with a boy.
1: Well, it was a group, but Charles, I knew I was meeting Charles there. We had just started going together.
0: Okay, Charles. So I'm glad you stipulated that. Like there was more than Charles, but you were there to see Charles.
1: I was there to see Charles.
0: Yes.
1: And Charles and I did hold hands in the theater.
0: Okay, and the group made sure that you guys sat beside each other,
1: yes.
0: But you had reinforcements
1: buffers.
0: Around you.
1: We had buffers around yes. us so that it didn't seem like a date. There was no pressure, uh-huh. But we had just started going together. So Charles and I held hands.
3: Going together.
1: In Teenage Mutant
0: That's
1: Ninja Turtles.
0: That's what they called it, Bernie.
1: That's what we called it.
0: Going together.
4: Not
0: going,
4: my day.
0: And then, like, you hit eighth or ninth grade, and it suddenly became going out together.
4: Yeah. Going steady.
1: Well, that's exactly what it was.
0: And my parents would say, "Do you mean going steady?" No, we're just going together.
1: Mm, we're just going. It's mm-hmm. like you would pass a note legitimately, like, "Will you go with me?"
0: And then, if you were breaking up, it wasn't
2: that was
0: breaking
2: like
0: up.
2: Form of texting, Bernie.
0: You got dumped.
1: You got dumped.
0: Yeah.
1: Oh, and it was dramatic mm-hmm. if you got dumped.
0: Sometimes by a note from someone else.
1: Oh, it usually was.
0: Yeah.
1: Usually was a note from someone else.
0: See, you remember the Carolina Theater. Going to see Teenage Mutant Ninja Turtles with your first quote-unquote date?
1: Well, he was, I will admittedly say, because Charles was also my high school sweetheart, so I would admittedly say he was my first love. Like, okay. He was my first, he's not listening, he lives in California. Now he does, but
2: yeah. No way you can hear it from
5: you haven't said what kind of smooch you got on that first date in the theater.
1: What kind
2: of smooch?
1: Let me tell you this story, Mark, because you will laugh out loud. It was not actually in the movie theater, but in the movie lobby. After
5: wow.
1: the theater.
5: Whoa, for all to see?
1: Well, we knew that our parents were coming to pick us up. And so we were like, well, we got to get it out of the way. We can't let mom and dad see.
5: got to get
2: it out of the way.
3: Mom and dad.
0: Let's do the deed.
5: What? That doesn't sound very romantic.
1: I don't think you're supposed to say that. It was seventh grade, Mark. It was not romantic. So here's, I mean, this could not have been more Beth.
5: Hook her up, baby.
1: This could not have been worse. So there was, because Teenage Mutant Ninja Turtles was a big, like release at the time, they had the big cardboard cutouts of the four turtles. And for some reason, we were standing close to the like advertisement with the four cardboard cutouts of the turtles. And Charles leaned in for a kiss. And I don't know if I'd watched too many romantic movies. I kicked my leg out and I knocked the posters over. Like, wow. They just like fell in the floor.
0: You know what? Somehow we all knew this was going to happen.
1: It's amazing. It's amazing he still wanted to, quote unquote, go with me after that. But we ended up, I mean, we dated off and on. And we're also like best friends all the way through high school. He was my prom date. Like,
0: wow.
1: Whole thing.
0: All starting at the Carolina Theater.
1: At the Carolina Mall Cinemas.
2: It's a lot more detail than Vince had about the story.
0: Yeah.
5: Wait, Vince talked about his first kiss?
2: That's where it began.
0: He broke this yesterday.
2: No, he broke the news about the theater closing.
5: Yeah, they had cheap tickets there, too. That was the other thing about it closing. It's a bummer.
0: Well, I was thinking about the first movie I ever went to, like you, not with just me and the girl, but me and a group. And it was the Manor Theater, and it was E.T.
1: Oh.
0: Mm-hmm.
1: Wow, you were young.
0: I think I was like fourth grade. It wasn't like a date. Hey. It was like a group, like you say, like four or five people. But I was I really only cared that one person other was there.
3: That's like 15
5: people. You didn't kiss her and kick over a poster.
0: No.
1: Kick over a cardboard cutout of a turtle. I mean, it couldn't have been more embarrassing.
0: Right.
5: And the manager said, hey, you two, get a room.
1: Get out of here.
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5: Well, speaking of kids and young love, a curfew now in Charlotte. But the police chief says it will not hurt romance among the youngsters. Here we go. It's 2 minutes till 7. I'm Mark Garrison. And even some kids told city council last night they like the idea of a curfew.
7: I do believe a 10 p.m. curfew for teens is a great idea. Me, as a teenager, enjoys hanging out with friends, but I also want to stay safe.
5: Charlotte City Council approved that new curfew last night. So kids under 18 supposed to be at home by 10 o'clock. Unless they're at a ball game or some other approved activity, this girl telling council that's fine with her.
8: The program may feel a bit too strict, especially for our responsible teenagers who are not causing issues or problems. But I believe that the main purpose of the proposal is to not punish our young people, but to help protect them.
5: So as a parent, you might be saying, wait, if my teen is out on a date, you mean causing no trouble, a cop will pull him over? Chief Estella Patterson says, no, that's not going to happen.
9: You do have my commitment. They will not stop a teenager just only on the suspicion of a curfew violation.
5: Patterson says they'll use the law to detain troublemakers, such as kids involved in recent street takeovers. Now, this curfew starts in November, runs through next August as a test to see how it works. That brings us to about a minute before 7 o'clock. Boomer, today is National Coffee Day.
10: Yes, yes.
5: Starbucks rolling out a new iced espresso.
10: Ooh.
5: I'm sure it'll be overpriced.
10: And of course.
5: Krispy Kreme has a coffee-flavored donut for the occasion.
10: Watch out now.
5: Ooh, baby, that sounds
10: Watch
5: good.
10: Watch out. That could be dangerous there now.
5: Mm-hmm. So, with his coffee in hand and the Charlotte Eye, Ear, Nose, and Throat Traffic Center, trust your senses to scent. We've got trouble on 77.
10: We sure do, Mark. We have a collision in near uptown. The 77 northbound collector taking up the right lane on the collector at exit 9, John Belk Freeway. So, merge left and watch for some delays here. And then you're making your way southbound 77. Have reported of a bump up on right next to exit 12 to South Street. Motorcycle incident on Highway 3, Mooresville. This is near the traffic circle at Odell School Road from Mooresville Road. Watch for police and medical the scene with this. Incident uptown, north of uptown, North Tryon at Pavilion Boulevard, and to the east on Central Avenue at Pecan Avenue. Boomer Von Cannon, WBT Traffic.
5: WBT News time is 7 o'clock. New this hour, hackers busy. Word that they got into personnel records at the Pentagon.
11: An official confirms an employee database was compromised with hackers obtaining the personal information of nearly 3 million current, former, and deceased members of the military.
5: It's reporter Karen Waugh. Don't know who the hackers are, but it is a big deal. Experts worry a foreign government could use the stolen info to identify service members doing undercover work overseas. Something went wrong yesterday as a Navy plane tried to land on an aircraft carrier off the coast of Virginia. The pilot and co-pilot ejected. They had to be pulled out of the ocean. The Navy not giving any other details at this point. The war in Iran soon starting month number 8. President Trump says, yet again, we will win.
12: We're going to win. As far as I'm concerned, it's going to be one way or the other. It's going to go pretty quickly.
5: But Iran firing back, saying, no, the U.S. will not win, and the military there defiant.
13: A spokesman for Iran's Revolutionary Guards says Americans need to be told the truth, calling President Trump a big liar. The IRGC spokesman adding the U.S. has no choice but to declare failure and leave the Middle East.
5: That's reporter Jonathan Savage. They're out on bond this morning, those five guys in the U.K., accused of planning to blow up an American military facility. The president not happy they're on the streets.
12: I'm surprised that they released him. I wouldn't have done that.
5: He says he wouldn't have done that. The men were wearing masks. The bomb squad was called, but the Brits have not said if any explosives were found in the vans that the men were in. Matthews, some residents not happy about all the surveillance cameras going up in the town. The city says they're license plate readers.
14: And regardless of whatever careful policies you put in place, if you're using a third-party surveillance system, you are handing over our private information, which means they have control over it.
5: She addressed the Matthewstown board last night. Cops in Matthews say they have a policy against cameras being abused, but cops in Charlotte and Mooresville have recently been arrested for using the license cameras for personal things such as keeping track of a lover. 7:03, check the forecast now this Tuesday, brought to you by Window Nation.
15: Looking good this morning, clear sky, very comfortable, sunny later, about 85. Tonight, clear down to the upper 50s. Wednesday, Thursday, sunshine, same thing for Friday, mid-upper 80s, both Thursday and Friday. From the Weather Channel, I'm meteorologist Ray Stajic on Charlotte's FM News Talk. 107.9 WBT.
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2: No, I had TR Lawing do it for me, so I wouldn't have to. They do so much.
5: They
2: for
5: do
2: everybody.
5: Everything.
2: Yeah, they handle everything. Bears over the Eagles, 27-7, led by third-string quarterback Case Keenum, making his first start in 3 years, threw for 247 yards and a pair of touchdowns. Panthers and Lions coming up on Sunday Night Football this week. Cornerback J.C. Horn, a significant quad injury, expected to be placed on injured reserve. Also, cornerback Mike Jackson with a groin injury, so Coach Dave Canales says they'll need the other DBs to step up.
18: Yeah, right now, Will Lee, Caleb Evans stepped in and played some quality snaps for us. I was really pleased to see him do that. Shaw Smith-Wade's going to have to hop into the mix. You know, could be possibly Corey Thornton up from the practice squad.
2: That's some better news elsewhere. Wide receiver Jalen Coker's quad injury, reportedly minor, expected to be questionable this week. And linebacker Devin Lloyd says he will play versus the Lions after missing the Cleveland game with a calf injury. Tampa Bay Buccaneers will be minus quarterback Baker Mayfield about 3 weeks with a thumb injury. Dolphins running back Devin Achane will miss the rest of the season with a torn ACL, as will Giants and former Panthers edge rusher Brian Burns. Giants also pick up Vikings backup quarterback J.J. McCarthy in a trade. Four games today to open the wild card round of the baseball playoffs. Braves and Phillies at 2. Then it's the Astros versus the White Sox. Tonight, Yankees and Red Sox. Padres take on the Cubs. And at the Citadel in Charleston, Charlotte Hornets open their training camp today through Friday. Jim Zoki, WBT Sports.
19: 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I'm Mark Garrison, WBT News.
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2: One more time. Carl, are you there?
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0: 7:07 on WBT. Penultimate day of September. Yes. Welcome to September 29th. Good night for the Chicago Bears on September 28th.
22: Keenan breaks huddle, lining up at the one. Third down and goal, under center with Swift the back. Three tight ends. He'll get the snap. Quarterback sneak, diving, touchdown, Keenum. And the Bears have gone up 26-7. 7:19 in the fourth. What a drive!
0: Kevin Harlan on Westwood 1, 27-7, the final score on Monday Night Football, and that's the NFL for you. Week number one, the Bears hang 59 on the Panthers. Week number two, they score 3 points and lose their quarterback, their starting quarterback. And then last night, of course, they have a backup quarterback who goes and hangs 27 points on the Philadelphia Eagles. So that's the NFL.
2: That's why I don't bet on sports. I mean, it's hard. It's like it's all over the league. I mean, I thought Washington beating Seattle with their backup quarterback, Marcus Mariota, was very surprising because Sam Darnold was back and played well, had four touchdown passes in the game. So it shows you how tight things are. There's a lot of injuries around the league right now and a lot of teams that are just kind of getting things put together. Panthers right in the mix of that. I mean, 1-2 came within a play of being 2-1. If they'd won that game in Cleveland, they were like, 3-4 plays, if they made one of those, they would have won the game. So it's thin margins. Good thing is we're in the NFC South, so It doesn't matter for a while. You don't even have to have a winning record.
0: And Canales updated everybody on the status of J.C. Horn yesterday, which, you know, as expected, going to be out for a while.
2: He could be out for the whole while, so We don't know yet, but they're getting a second and third opinion. That quad injury was a tear, reportedly, so he'll be out. He'll definitely be going on injured reserve. It'll be months, not weeks, if he comes back. I think Mike Jackson with that groin injury is probably going to be for a period of time. It's not going to be a quick one either. So those were the two bad ones, but I get Devin Lloyd back this week. Coach kind of alluded to that's probably going to happen. Devin Lloyd himself said he will play this week with the calf injury. So that's a big piece to get back. Having not had him last week would have made a difference.
0: Canales yesterday on how the team proceeds with all these injury issues.
23: There's no replacing J.C. Horn. He has had such an amazing off-season, training camp, in-season, just the energy, the preparation, all the different things has been amazing, has been really beautiful. So there's no replacing that. We're not asking our guys to replace JC. We're just asking them to do their job, and we'll make accommodations. We'll game plan stuff and help them put those guys in positions that they could be successful in. But it certainly takes away some of the flexibility that we could do with JC and move him inside, follow a guy. Cover Kyle Pitts, come out here and cover this wide out, you know. So there's some flexibility challenges. But again, it puts the onus on execution. It puts the onus on team football and everybody just doing their part. The guys are ready to handle that part.
0: We actually heard from both head coaches of Charlotte's major league sports teams yesterday because it was media day for the Charlotte Hornets and also media day around the league. Most teams had their media day, so you heard from the coaches and the team president and the players. And like I said, head coach Charles Lee.
3: this roster, we're going to talk a ton about trying to just do it by committee. And, you know, I said to the team, the thing that I love about the word committee, too, is that it has the word commitment. And you have to commit. It's about your actions, embracing every day, trying to elevate the guy next to you, expecting excellence in everything you do, but also your teammates are doing. And so there's a level of accountability. So I'm really excited about the things that we can control with this roster and with our hard work that we have throughout this whole building to make a lot of really good things happen.
0: So there you go, Charles Lee and the Hornets and you know, Coby White spoke yesterday, Con Knipple. A little bit later, we'll have to get to what LaMelo Ball had to say in Minnesota, because not only first thing you'll notice about LaMelo Ball is he has a new look. A new haircut, looks completely, I mean, he looked locked in yesterday. I'm you know, the jury's still out on how this is going to be for the Hornets long term, but, you know, it was reset day around the league and the NBA.
2: Hope his ankles are reinforced. That was an issue here, but aww. I think he did. He had four ankle injuries in one season, but he, I think they're excited about what they have in Minnesota. LeBron is in Philadelphia now, so he had his press conference yesterday. Hornets a little bit worrisome in that Con will not play in this preseason. And Brandon Miller, coming off of May labrum surgery, is not going to have any contact for the first all the preseason until they get to the regular season. So these guys, these things are going to linger right into the start of the regular season later in October.
0: LeBron said yesterday in his opening press conference, among other things, but I think the thing that people ran with was he said that he was very seriously considering signing with the Knicks, but decided not to because the Knicks won the championship.
2: Mm-hmm. It's a weird thing to say. I mean, yeah. It's one thing to think is, and they say, yeah, I was going to join them, but they already won a championship.
6: I don't want people to think I'm just chasing a championship.
2: Yeah, and plus, then they wouldn't win it with me.
6: So. I will say, proud of him for just embracing the bald and just getting rid of the hairline. You know, people always clowned him for his receding hairline.
2: Well, he always wanted to be Michael Jordan.
6: Just shaved it right off. He looks great. He looks great. Yeah. Good for you, LeBron.
0: Ceiling is the roof, right? Yeah.
2: He has James Harden's beard with Michael Jordan's head.
6: That is true.
0: Well, so again, we'll hear from LaMelo next hour, but if you did not see LaMelo's press conference, look him up because brand new haircut. I mean, you know, LaMelo's hair has always been very busy. You know, I mean, he had, and now it's like streamlined. It's not bald, but it's...
2: He's here on business now.
0: He's here on business, I'm telling you.
6: It's like a buzz.
0: Yeah.
6: Yeah.
2: His dad probably made him get a haircut.
0: Never lost.
6: First day of school, son.
0: Never lost. It's Tuesday, September 29th. We'll head back to the Charlotte Eye, Ear, Nose, and Throat Traffic Center. Trust your senses to Senta. Here's Boomer Von Cannon.
10: Hey, thank you, Bo. Now we have an incident. I-77 southbound, exit 12, LaSalle Street, has been moved to the right shoulder. So that just moved and placed on the right shoulder here. So Highway Patrol and police on the scene. Some heavy traffic, but the travel lanes are open. Southbound 77, exit 12, LaSalle. Northbound 77, incident as you make your way toward the exit 9 collector at John Belk Freeway. That's in the right collector lane approaching John Belk. Incident in East Charlotte, Central Avenue at Pecan Avenue. To the north on North Tryon at Pavilion Boulevard. Not far from Concord, incident involving a motorcycle. Highway 3, Mooresville Road at the traffic circle next to Odell School Road. Boomer Von Cannon, WBT Traffic.
2: 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He said Chucky left on the door handle. So he got a Chucky visit. They left one of his little placards on his door handle, and he sent me a picture of it. Storm alert, sorry we missed you. 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Chuck and a truck, is that what you want? Well, I talk to some of the neighbors. I don't know.
6: Yeah, you talk to them. I don't want to.
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10: Your WBT forecast today, Tuesday, September 29th. Sunshine, 85 this afternoon. Tonight, clear. The overnight, 58. Tomorrow, just like today, sunny. 58 or 85. 85 for the high tomorrow as well. We expect some rain to move in by the late weekend, so maybe we'll get, until then, it's going to be pretty dry. Dry and warm. Right now, Monroe, 57. Lincolnton, 57. The Queen City, 63 at WBT.
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0: 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We're gonna have to rock a little earlier now. Last night, Charlotte City Council voting overwhelmingly to install this preliminary curfew.
28: Around the world, around the block. 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
0: Here is Chief Estella Patterson last night, CMPD.
5: Part of the rollout of this is that we will take a progressive enforcement approach, meaning we will give warnings, we will educate, we will talk to the public about what we're doing and what we are trying to achieve. It will escalate when the behavior escalates. So we have a situation, again, where an individual is bringing harm, a youth is bringing harm to other members of the community, then that's when it's escalated. But I don't want the council to be ignorant to the fact that we have diversion programs in place. If we get to a situation where a youth has to be, enforcement action has to be taken, the Department of Juvenile Justice has a diversion program. Also here, the City of Charlotte, working with the DA's office, we have a diversion program as well. I do not want to see any teenager end up in prison, in jail, because of a curfew violation. That is not the intent of what we are trying to do here. We want voluntary compliance. We want parents to know where their children are, and we want to make sure that our youth are protected and that they're doing something productive.
0: 9-2 is the vote, and it's going to be under the title of a pilot program. It takes effect from November 1st through August 31st, 2027. And again, Beth, like I was saying, Charlotte City Council voting 9-2. So nearly unanimously, but definitely overwhelmingly last night.
1: And it makes you, I really love Estella Patterson. I mean, since the day that she took on her role, I feel like she has done a really fantastic job at communicating with the community, but really trying to take steps to make Charlotte a really safe city.
0: So Mark Garrison, WBT News Director, joins us right now, and people see the headline, and of course, if you have kids, you're wanting to know the details behind the headline here.
12: Yeah, I have a lot of questions about this, to be honest. I mean, we already had an 11 o'clock curfew for kids 15 and under, and so now Estella Patterson, and she has done a good job, you're right, communicating, but she says we need this a broader curfew starting at 10, so that if kids are causing trouble, taking over streets, we'll have something that we can do. Well, you've got, listen, if kids are causing trouble, taking over streets, you can charge them with any number of things, disorderly conduct. I'm not sure why necessarily you've got to have a new, stricter teen curfew.
1: See, my thought with that, because I was going through the same thought process, and I was wondering if maybe she wanted to see something like this so that the young people, if they were causing problems, weren't charged with something more serious. You know, that this could give them, like, we're out past curfew, something that maybe is a little bit less to help get things under control without leaving, you know, any kind of permanent record.
12: And that may be. And there's also, under the curfew, they can charge the parents, too. So that's another aspect, which they have done in the past. So it'll be interesting to see how this works. But also, I thought it was so interesting last night that one of the council members really pinned her down about, okay, so you got a kid who's out after 10 o'clock in his car not doing anything wrong. Are you or your officer is going to start traffic stops, just pulling every young person they see going, hey, You're violating the curfew. And she said, absolutely not. We are not going to be looking for kids who are out violating the curfew.
0: Yeah, and there will be exceptions for things like jobs and emergencies, sanctioned events, or if kids and teens are with their parents or a guardian. This is Kimberly Owens, District Number 6 last night, talking about why she ultimately voted for this.
13: I agree with you, Chief, that the teens should be home and accounted for by 10 o'clock. Where I differ is that I believe that this should be a parental decision and not a government decision. I had the privilege of being able to raise my three sons in a two-parent household, and when we both worked late as lawyers, I also had the privilege of having a mother-in-law or the ability to pay someone to look after my children, and not everybody has that. So I start with that premise. However, we already have a curfew, and what I'm being asked to do is to harmonize that curfew in a way that makes it more workable for families to understand it. I don't find the tiered system to be intuitive to me, and I can imagine it doesn't work well for you as law enforcement officers. So I actually am going to be supporting this because it is a pilot and because it does harmonize those times and makes it more workable for families.
0: So that's the opinion of one of the city council members last night. 9-2. Are you surprised at that ultimate vote, Mark, or did you expect it to go that way?
12: No, that's exactly, based on previous conversations, that's what we pretty much expected. Yeah.
0: So, again, it takes effect coming up in just a few days, and then it goes through. And again, it's important to point out here that this is a trial period. It's something they're going to see how it works. And then, under the old curfew, kids 12 and younger had to be home by 10, while those aged 13 to 15 were by 11 o'clock. So we'll see how this goes. It'll be and I think some of the city council members went along with this because of the trial nature of it.
12: Yeah, because initially when she proposed it, she wanted it to start right away, and then she started getting a lot of pushback from council on that, and so they came up with the idea of the pilot program to test it out. LaWanna Mayfield last night was heavy. She was one of the ones voting against it, and she heavily pushed the point. Look, you've talked about a few instances where some rowdy kids got a little too rowdy and took over a street, but you really have no other data that we have a significant problem here with kids after 10 or 11 at night. And so the chief said, well, we'll be gathering a lot of data as part of this. So.
14: Well, here's the question. If young people know that this is just a trial period, do they just wait? Like, we're not going to do anything until after this trial period is over.
12: Yeah, and, I think, she can say now the officers will not stop kids who are out late, but I could see an officer pulling somebody maybe for speeding and then go, oh, you're 16 years old, you should be home, and maybe decide to ring them up for a curfew violation as well.
0: That's the other thing, is now we sort of wait and see and watch to see how it gets implemented and whether it ends up curbing, no pun intended, some of this these shenanigans that we see that have been happening in these hot spots late at night. So more to come, yep. But it's a trial basis that was voted upon last night 9-2 by Charlotte City Council. On this Tuesday, September 29th, we'll head back to the news center with the voice you just heard, Mark Garrison.
12: Well, the Charlotte-Mecklenburg School Board will meet today. They have to talk about how in the world to get started looking for a new superintendent for CMS. That's because last week they fired Superintendent Crystal Hill after she blew the whistle on questionable spending by the board. So what kind of superintendent are they looking for?
15: I do believe that we will have to be careful in our selection. I do believe that we have to find someone who's not looking to build a name for himself or herself and use Charlotte as a stepping stone, but someone who views this superintendency more as a calling.
12: That's board member Monty Witherspoon, who, by the way, voted against firing Crystal Hill last week. CMS is under criminal investigation now by the SBI. They're looking at the way the board has been spending money. The board issued a statement yesterday saying they welcome that investigation. They will try to be transparent. And, of course, they said they care about your kids. Rowan County, a case of tuberculosis at school. They're not saying which school, but kids and staff members who may have come in contact with the person will get a notification so they can be tested. Recently, there was also a case of tuberculosis at Alexander Graham Middle School in South Charlotte. On this Tuesday morning, a new ban goes into effect on some products from Canada. Booze will not be coming across the border, or motorcycles. That's about $1 billion worth of products. And it means the popular Can-Am three-wheel motorcycle will not be sold in the U.S. for now, at least no new ones. She's back in court today. Lindsay Clancy, the woman who admits she killed her three young kids. The jury couldn't reach a verdict.
16: Clancy admitted to strangling her three young children to death in 2023. A mistrial was declared after a 12-member jury could not reach a unanimous decision, with one juror holding out on acquittal. Retired Massachusetts Judge Jim Barreto and Judge William Sullivan are expected to hear a number of motions. Clancy's defense attorneys have officially filed a motion to dismiss the murder charges entirely to stave off a second trial. Massachusetts DA Tim Cruz has not said if there will be a second prosecution or on what charges.
12: That's reporter Deborah Valentine. And Bo and Beth were talking about this earlier in the show. In Concord, some movie fans are not happy this morning.
17: We just saw Paw Patrol here.
18: It felt like kind of a small-town community theater.
12: They're talking about the 50-year-old Carolina Mall 8 Theater. It has abruptly shut down. One other reason moviegoers are sad, the Carolina 8 had cheap tickets.
18: This movie theater had the best prices for our community.
2: It was very, very cheap. Good price.
12: Yeah, they sold movie tickets for about $7. The company that owns Carolina 8 did not return any media calls on why they're shutting down. But a lot of people in Concord not happy about it, including Beth Troutman.
3: That's a shame. That's a real shame. Because they love that theater.
12: Yeah.
3: Man.
12: All right, boomers in the Charlotte Eye, Ear, Nose, and Throat Traffic Center. Trust your senses to Senta. We still got problems on 77.
3: We sure do, Mark. We have an incident on southbound 77 taking up the left lane between exit 16 Sunset Road and exit 13 I-85. So just merge right, headed southbound in a general purpose lane. And then just down the roadway, southbound 77, incident's been moved to the right shoulder at exit 12 to South Street. On the northbound side, at the collector, the right lane blocked at exit 9 John Belk Freeway. You can get by just a bit of an onlooker delay. Incident east of Uptown, Central Avenue, Pecan Avenue, to the west, Tivola Road at Ansley Falls, and on Freedom Drive next to 85 at Ashley Road. Watch for an incident medic responding the plaza at Harris Boulevard. Boomer Von Cannon, WBT Traffic.
12: Thank you, sir. 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Training camp. Yeah, but it's short.
6: It is. No, preseason starts a week from today. And the Hornets will take on the Brooklyn Nets. But you're right, training camp begins today, just through Friday, at the Citadel in Charleston. Brandon Miller, coming off shoulder surgery in May, talked about where he is right now.
10: I would say as far as, like, full contact, probably about 3 weeks. I'm really feeling confident just going into this year for training camp.
6: Basketball season rolling into, of course, football season. Panthers next play, week 4 versus the Detroit Lions on Sunday Night Football. Minus cornerback J.C. Horn, a significant quad injury, expected to be placed on injured reserve. Cornerback Mike Jackson with a groin injury, expected to miss some time. Wide receiver Jalen Coker's quad injury, not as serious reportedly, and he'll be questionable this week, they say. Linebacker Devin Lloyd says he'll play versus the Lions after missing the last game with a calf injury. Monday Night Football, led by third-string quarterback Case Keenum, the Bears win over the Eagles 27-7. He had 2 touchdown passes. Tampa Bay Buccaneers quarterback Baker Mayfield expected to miss about 3 weeks with a thumb injury. Dolphins running back Devin Achan out for the rest of the season with a torn ACL, as is Giants and former Panthers edge rusher Brian Burns. 4 games today and the wild card round of the Major League Baseball playoffs getting underway. Braves and Phillies at 2. Then it's the Astros and the White Sox. Tonight the Yankees take on the Red Sox and the Padres versus the Cubs. Jim Zocchi, WBT Sports.
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21: Plenty of clear sky early, sunny later, 85. Tonight, mainly clear, upper 50s. Probably right around 85 again tomorrow with sunshine coming back. And then Thursday and Friday, hello October, with some, let's call it late summer heat. Sunshine around in the upper 80s. From the Weather Channel, I'm meteorologist Ray Stajic on Charlotte's FM News Talk, 107.9 WPT.
12: We are sunny at the moment, 57 in Mint Hill. It's 58 in Rock Hill and 62 uptown. 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I'm Mark Garrison, WBT News.
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9: Look, we're serious, fun. 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
0: 7:37 on WBT. Speaking of buses and school and curfews, got a note just now. Doesn't have a name. Yeah, Christian says, morning all. My kids are now panicking about the curfew rules for Halloween.
14: I didn't think about it, but I get it. I get why young people would be upset, especially like high schoolers who were going to go out and trick-or-treat together or do one of those like junk-in-a-trunk things. What are they called?
25: Oh, wow.
14: Trunk-or-treat.
25: Junk in a trunk.
26: I think that's something else.
14: I think I got that.
25: Where's
14: wrong.
25: Your mind, Beth?
0: This is the reason for the curfew, yes.
26: I can't have that junk trunk. In the trunk out after dark.
25: Trunk. Saw those kids over there with the junk in the trunk.
14: Trunk or treat. That's
0: I want them to rename all the trunk or treats to junk in the trunk.
14: Yours is like a bunch of candy. It would make sense.
26: Actually, yeah, wouldn't it?
25: Yours is more in the baby got back category of them.
0: That was a runner up name. You know.
25: Yeah, that one got rejected.
14: I can see why now, after having said it out loud.
25: Focus group shopping.
0: Mm-hmm. It's Regina. Now, in the spirit of what the police chief was saying, and I agree with you, I think she's been very pragmatic about this so far. They're not going out there trying to criminalize kids in this way, and especially on Halloween. I'm assuming there'll probably be some leeway on Halloween, but if on Halloween shenanigans start, they can take some action based on the trial nature of what they started last night, which will start coming up in... Wait a minute. It starts in November, right? Didn't I just say that? So October 31st would not apply.
14: Would not apply to it. So that's why they probably had Halloween in mind. We just got a great first-time texter send us a message. David said, as a retired law enforcement officer, I have seen attempts at teen curfews for years, and they ultimately were found to be ineffective. They also tend to cause three big issues. One, strained police-community relations. Police officers end up being babysitters. Two, racial profiling. And three, resource misallocation. Enforcing curfews takes police officers away from investigating serious violent crimes. He said, just a thought. That's David. He's down in Lancaster.
25: Great points.
0: So it won't affect Halloween this year. So
14: tell Christian, tell your kids you're totally fine. Your kids are totally fine for their trunk and treats.
0: Oh, junk in the trunk.
25: Come on, Beth, you got this.
26: But why don't you handle the naming part of this segment?
0: Well, I'm sitting there going, I wonder what they're going to do on Halloween after I just said it starts on November 1st.
26: They moved Halloween this year just for the kids? That's going to be like Thanksgiving.
0: In my defense, I was just going by what somebody on the text line who was listening to the show said, yes. What about Halloween?
14: Yeah, Yeah, so, what about Halloween? The kids are concerned about Halloween.
0: All of us need to go back on the podcast and listen to what happened 5 minutes
14: ago. Listen to ourselves.
0: You'll learn so much. Miss a segment, miss a lot, right?
14: Yep.
0: Look, this is a... I was sad to see this news waking up this morning. I know a lot of people from a certain generation were...

0: Look, we can all think back who our high school principals were, but think back. We can think about who our principals were, but we also all kind of had a symbolic second principal. If you grew up in the 80s or 90s, and Saturday mornings or on like TBS after school.
1: I was about to say 4 p.m. on mm-hmm. TBS.
0: Saved by the Bell, and Principal Richard Belding, who in real life was known as Dennis Haskins, mm-hmm. Passed away at the age of 75. We found out, woke up this morning, got that news, and, you know, I remember my principal. He was cool. He wasn't Mr. Belding. I mean, Mr. Belding was the coolest principal that still remained the principal, right?
1: Yeah.
0: Like, he still was the enforcer character, but he could also have fun and you know, was okay with a few gags here and there.
1: He put the pal in principal.
2: Wow, Beth. Oh,
3: and then you said principal.
1: Principal.
3: He put the pal in principal.
2: They actually have a program, a terrific kid, and they had a principal's pal.
1: Oh.
2: So it's like a runner-up. Make you feel a little better about yourself.
1: I loved his laugh. I always loved the show when he would do his morning announcements. he was kind of like an extra parent to those kids. Which, by the way, we never met their parents, did we? The actual Saved by the Bell parents. We saw them in their home environments because Zach had his giant cell phone or giant, like, cordless phone, whatever it was. But I don't think we ever met their parents. So Mr. Belding was kind of their second
3: It's
1: parent.
3: Like the Peanuts. They never had parents.
1: Yeah.
3: They were just out playing in the yard all day with no parents.
2: My sisters grew up watching Saved by the Bell, so I started watching Saved by the Bell, and it was Principal Belding and Mr. Feeney. Those were the two principals
0: yes.
2: that I grew up watching.
0: 1989 through 1993, that was the run that Saved by the Bell had. And then they had Saved by the Bell the college years, which I think Belding made some cameos on.
1: Yeah.
0: He had other acting credits, Hanging with Mr. Cooper, The West Wing. Did you know that? Apparently he had some kind of bit role at one point in time on The West Wing. But it's a pretty long list I'm looking at here. But I mean, come on, it's Saved. He was one of those characters who was always going to be Mr. Belding, and some actors are able to escape that. Some try to escape it but never can. And he didn't try to escape it, embraced it. And look, coming up at 7:50, I had a chance to interview him about 10 or 15 years ago. He came out to what was then called BB&T Ballpark for back to school night with the Charlotte Knights. And he came on the show, and he was exactly what you hoped he would be. But before I get to that, you actually have a Mr. Belding story, too.
1: I got to meet him. I was in Los Angeles with a group of friends for a bachelorette party, of all things, and we were singing karaoke at this little place called Dimples that was right across the street from... It was a karaoke
2: Dimple
1: place.
2: Edgemere.
1: Like, Dimples, like, you smile.
3: Oh.
1: They make you smile. It was right across from Warner Brothers, and we were there... just singing karaoke, and Mr. Belding was there. So Mr. Belding got up and sang karaoke with us. I have group photos. We did multiple songs
3: with
1: Mr. Belding.
3: I'm not even surprised by anything you just said.
1: He hung out with us for the evening. We took photos.
3: None of this shocks me.
0: Do you remember what you sang?
1: Oh.
2: Piano Man. Piano Man.
3: Let it go, Bernie.
1: I think that... So the bride and I were best friends. I was her maid of honor, or matron of honor, I guess, at that point. I think we sang Any Man of Mine by Shania Twain.
0: Oh, wow.
2: Very nice.
1: I think. I don't know. We sang lots of songs. We were the only ones there besides Mr. Belding. So we just kept going
3: people
1: up.
3: People saw Dimples and didn't know what was going on in there.
1: Yeah. Yeah.
3: To go
1: it's
3: in.
1: Gone now. There's a Whole Foods there now.
2: Good. Good.
1: Just to, you know, if you're traveling.
3: What a weird place to go sing. Whole Foods.
0: All right. Well,
1: you can sing anywhere, Jim.
0: Any man of mine. There you go. It's like he's right beside you right now.
1: You're going to miss Mr. Belding. I can't believe that he's gone.
0: You're right, Bernie, though. Mr. Feeney and Mr. Belding. Those
2: yeah.
0: are hard to top those two.
2: Mm-hmm.
0: All right, we'll check traffic right now from the Charlotte Eye, Ear, Nose, and Throat Traffic Center. Trust your senses to Santa. Here's Boomer Von Cannon.
4: Thanks, Bo. Evidence is now clear. Move to the right shoulder, southbound.

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2: Your WBT forecast today, Tuesday, September 29th, Carolina sunshine and warming to 85 this afternoon. Tonight clear, the overnight 58, tomorrow just like today, sunshine and 58. Right now, Monroe 57, Lincolnton 57, and Queen City 62 at WBT.
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7: 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And

0: I'll never hear this song the same way again. Beth Troutman and Mr. Belding swaying back and forth.
1: He was lovely, just by the way. He was so fine and lovely and laughing with us. And I'm sure he felt great. I mean, he happened upon a bachelorette party.
0: Well, and see, that's the thing. We've talked so many times on this show when you actually meet people that you grew up watching or listening to. Or I remember always using the example of Dale Murphy, the sports figure that I grew up idolizing. Really the first one that I sort of gravitated towards. It was back in 1982. He played for the Braves and they won their division, and I fell in love with baseball and loved him. And years later, he came in one morning a couple years after I started doing this with Zoki and me, and he was doing the same thing as Dennis Haskins. He was doing a meet and greet at the Knights, and he came in here and

0: He was just awesome. And so I remember thinking, very, very few times in your life do you actually meet people who live up to what you thought they would be mm-hmm. or you wanted them to be, mm-hmm. right? Mm-hmm. And Mr. Belding, the principal on Saved by the Bell, so many of us grew up watching, whether it was live on Saturday mornings or reruns later because WTBS picked it up and played it in the afternoons. So Saturday mornings or after school, and it's still reruns now. I mean, you can watch it on Peacock, I think. But so Dennis Haskins passed away at the age of 75. We got that news overnight. And I had a chance, this is not too long after the Dale Murphy interview. This is back when it was called BB&T Ballpark. And Mr. Belding was in town to do a meet and greet and throw out the first pitch for a night's game. And he came on the show. And just like you said, Beth, I think you all will agree that this is exactly how you wanted him to be.
1: So what was it, Dennis, about Saved by the Bell that, I mean, there are sitcoms. We could go on for an hour listing all the different sitcoms from the same era. But Saved by the Bell struck a nerve, and so many people love it after all these years.
2: Well, I think the thing that, first of all, it was aimed at tweens, kids from 9 to 19, it was on Saturday morning, a sitcom on Saturday morning, the first one ever that really appealed to a specific age group, and wasn't like a primetime show, although everybody treated it like it was, because the syndication went on TBS in the afternoons, and everybody came home and watched it from school, or they watched it when it was on before school, and there were basic rights and wrongs. Something was wrong at the beginning of the show, and by the end of the show, it was right. But it was a comedy, so we didn't hit the message with a hammer. We hit it with a feather, and people learned and enjoyed it and saw kids their age or close to their age going through things that they were going through at school. And it was also a safe school. We didn't deal with all the really difficult things that were going on. The toughest thing we dealt with was Jesse on No Dose, That was pretty crazy on the I'm So Excited segment.
3: Tonight, we're gonna make it happen.
4: Time out! If I don't find a way out of this, my life at Bayside is over.
1: You hear a lot of actors, or you talk to actors that played iconic roles, and some of them try to escape or run away from those roles for the rest of their career. I don't know this, but I'm just going to take a wild guess that Mr. Belding is one that you wear on your sleeve like a badge of honor, and you've embraced this guy.
2: Absolutely. I mean, for somebody to come up and smile at you and give you that look like it means something and tell you what the show meant to them, or that I've had people from around the world tell me that they learned how to speak English watching our show. I mean, what do you say to that? Besides thank you, and other things. Like somebody said, well, I went to school because that I went to college because Zach went to college. You don't know how the message is going to touch somebody, but it does. It's the basic rights and wrongs that we dealt with, and things that happen to people in school all the time that are tough. Like, what happens if your dad loses his job and you can't go to the prom? And it's a big deal. Or if you lie to your best friend and get caught and you have to come back and say, I'm sorry. Or you're fighting over a girl in school and you both try to get in detention because she's going to be there and she gets out and you're stuck in detention. all these storylines really do mean something to somebody because people are going through it.
1: Well, for that era, those of us who used to watch, and I know parents of kids who used to watch, and like you point out, kids today that watch, via YouTube and via other digital formats, hey, you're the principal we all wanted to have.
2: Well, Mr. Belding always did what was right for the kids. He was kind of a big kid himself. But our rule was, whatever you do with Mr. Belding on Wednesday, he still has to be respected as the principal on Thursday. So he might have a lot of fun. He might kid around. He might be a little goofy. Or a lot goofy, depending on whether you saw the earthquake episode with the whole lot of shaking going on.
1: Right.
2: He really did stand up for the students and tried to, especially in the episode where Mr. Belding's brother came to school and was endearing to the kids, even though Mr. Belding had his feelings hurt at the end when his brother was going to dump the kids on their rafting trip and leave. He fired his brother. And he didn't know that Zach was listening in the hallway, went and tried to cover, and said, look, I'll take you. I don't know much, but I'll take you. And that's the essence of the Mr. Belding and the students' relationship was that episode.
1: Well, look, Dennis Haskins making an appearance tonight at BB&T Ballpark. It is back to school night, and I'll leave you this way. I'll put you on the spot, okay. But let's pretend you're going to make an announcement over the intercom to Bayside, and you're trying to convince them to come out tonight. What would Mr. Belding say over the intercom?
2: Attention, students. This is your principal, the Big Bopper, Richard Belding. Come to the game, or I'll see you in my office.
5: What?
2: My office now, Bo.
1: So that was about 10 years ago, and obviously there's no Knights game tonight, and it's not called BB&T Ballpark anymore, but that was a fitting interview to play today after Mr. Belding, Dennis Haskins, passed away at the age of 75. His cause of death has not been disclosed. I was looking in, at the notes here, Beth. He played Principal Richard Belding in the Disney Channel series Good Morning, Miss Bliss, starting in 1989. And then after one season, they retooled the show, renamed it Saved by the Bell on NBC. He reprised his role through its four-season run. Then he came back for Saved by the Bell, the new class, in 1993 and played that role for seven more seasons until the show's finale in the year 2000.
6: Well, if you watch the Good Morning, Miss Bliss, the original Saved by the Bell, it had Lisa Turtle, it had Screech, it had Zach, but no, like, Kelly Kapowski, no Jessica, or no, Jesse Spano.
7: Oh, yeah. No Slater.
6: No Slater. Yeah. And Miss Bliss was Haley Mills.
1: Yeah, see, it's amazing how these shows start out and how they finish.
6: Yeah. It was completely different. It was a completely different feel.
8: Didn't Screech turn out to be some kind of creepy?
7: Well, yeah, he's not a good guy.
6: He was one of those people, kind of like Mr. Belding, that never grew away from the character, and he tried so desperately to not be Screech that he really took a left turn.
7: Steve says Screech. He's no longer with us.
1: Yeah, I was just about to say, Screech, oh, really? Screech died a few years ago, so it's a sad story with him. Mr. Belding, though, Richard Haskins, as you heard there, was embraced the role that he played, and, you know, even Casey Kasem went on the show one time.
9: You know, through the years I've been to a lot of schools, I've met a lot of principals, but I have never met a principal who was so caring, so involved, and so hip as your own Big Bopper Belding.
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13: Top story this morning, Charlotte City Council approves a new curfew for kids. Good morning, I'm Mark Garrison.
14: I do not want to see any teenager end up in jail because of a curfew violation.
13: That's Police Chief Estella Patterson trying to reassure council last night that a curfew will not mean that cops just pull over every kid they see who's out after 10 o'clock at night. Councilmember J.D. Masura Arias, however, pressed that point with Patterson.
15: I get a verbal commitment from you that young people won't be stopped. The police won't conduct traffic stops because they just have a suspicion that they're breaking curfew.
14: You do have my commitment. They will not stop a teenager just only on the suspicion of a curfew violation.
13: So the chief promising not to stop kids who are out after curfew. Instead, she says, the curfew will give officers the power to arrest kids who are causing trouble. And she asked for the curfew after 40 episodes this year of teens taking over parks and streets.
14: I do not want to see any teenager end up in jail because of a curfew violation. That is not the intent of what we are trying to do here. We want voluntary compliance. We want parents to know where their children are. And we want to make sure that our youth are protected and that they're doing something productive.
13: So it's a 10 p.m. curfew, starts in November, runs through next August, a pilot program to see how it works. In Matthews last night, some residents said they're not happy about the surveillance cameras going up around town. The city says they're license plate readers.
16: And regardless of whatever careful policies you put in place, if you're using a third-party surveillance system, you are handing over our private information, which means they have control over it.
13: Now, Matthews police chief said they have policies that will keep the cameras from being abused. However, cops in Charlotte and Mooresville have been arrested recently for abusing the license cameras for such things as keeping track of their lovers. And that brings us to 8 o'clock. And speaking of keeping track of lovers and traffic and all other things that are out there, that's Boomer's job.
5: Because we love you, baby. Who loves you, baby?
13: He's in the Charlotte Eye, Ear, Nose, and Throat Traffic Center. Trust your senses to Senta. He's watching the jam cams this morning. 77's not so hot.
5: No, sir. Man, heavy residual delays that continue for southbound 77 as you approach exit 12 LaSalle Street. Also an earlier incident now south of Sunset Road, exit 16. That's now off on the shoulder, but the residual delay is still pretty heavy, heavy and thick traffic. 85 northbound incident just past exit 23, McAdenville. Have a collision to the southwest Westinghouse Boulevard at Cordage Street on Ayersley Town Boulevard at South Tryon. Watch for a bump up on Woodlawn Road near Scaly Park. West Charlotte, Wilkinson Boulevard, making your way inbound Wilkinson at Remount Road. And to the north, Salome Church Road at North Tryon and the Plaza at Harris Boulevard. Boomer Von Cannon, WBT Traffic.
13: WBT News Time 8:01. President Trump says he's optimistic about ending the war with Iran, though not anytime soon, likely.
12: U.S. and Iranian negotiators are continuing to talk through mediators. Speaking to reporters in the Oval Office, President Trump says Iran will never develop a nuclear weapon.
17: As soon as that war ends, inflation's going to be eradicated totally.
12: The president says gas prices will also fall, though he has suggested that may not happen until after the midterm elections.
13: Jared Halpern at the White House, Iran this morning taunting the president, saying that the U.S. should just admit defeat and leave the Middle East. Speaking of gas prices, $4.18 a gallon for unleaded regular. That's the average this morning in Charlotte, about the same as yesterday. Diesel down a couple of pennies to $6.10 a gallon. Yesterday, the president announced a new steel factory to be built in Iowa.
17: It's expected to create up to 6,000 new construction jobs.
13: Now, Trump announcing that $15 billion facility, hoping to give Iowa Republicans a boost in the upcoming midterms. Today, he sits down at the White House with executives from AI companies about the safety of AI. The president doesn't buy all the concerns that AI could somehow be the end of humanity. Some troubling news about a popular Boeing jet software glitch that could force pilots to take quick action during certain landings. Just the latest in a string of problems for the 737 MAX.
18: This software drops out at the worst possible moment.
19: Dennis Tager flies the 737.
18: We remain hopeful that we won't have these negative surprises delivered by Boeing, but Boeing continues to deliver a bouquet of blunders.
19: A design defect in the MAX led to two fatal crashes. Manufacturing mistakes resulted in a door panel flying off another MAX jet while in flight in 2024. Boeing alerted airlines of this glitch last month, saying it was not an immediate safety issue.
13: As reporter Chris Van Cleve, Boeing says they're working on a fix for that software problem. 737 MAX flies out of Charlotte at least 8 departures every day here in the Queen City. It's 8:03 now. 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
20: Looking good this morning. Clear sky, very comfortable. Sunny later, about 85. Tonight, clear down to the upper 50s. Wednesday, Thursday, sunshine. Same thing for Friday. Mid-upper 80s both Thursday and Friday. From the Weather Channel, I'm meteorologist Ray Stigick on Charlotte's FM News Talk. 107.9 WBT.
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0: All right, let's talk about Monarch Dentistry of Gold Hill. I've been talking about Dr. Teresa Mercado for over 10 years now. You don't keep going somewhere, especially a decade, if you don't believe in what they're doing. And I'm probably like a lot of people. I there's a point in time where I sort of got into a rut and I got out of the routine and didn't go as often as I should. And maybe it was COVID-19. Maybe it was the pandemic that got you out of your routine. A lot of people changed the way they do things during that period of time. Now is the best time to get back in and get back on the saddle when it comes to your dental health. And you can do that very easily by traveling a very short distance down I-77. I know this because I did, and so many WBT listeners have. Go down I-77, past Carowinds, right into South Carolina. First exit you'll see past the Welcome Center is exit 88. 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
13: 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Looking ahead to the opening bell on Wall Street, the Dow futures are up right now, 127 points.
0: Cool.
13: Yep. Yes. Now that we know about Jim's money.
0: Yeah.
13: Yep. 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Monday Night Football. Yeah.
3: Can't hide money if you don't have any. Bears over the Eagles 27-7, led by third-string quarterback Case Keenum, making his first start in 3 years, threw for 247 yards and 2 touchdowns. Panthers next play the Lions on Sunday Night Football, and cornerback J.C. Horn, a significant quad injury, expected to be placed on injured reserve. Also, other starting quarterback Mike Jackson, a groin injury, so Coach Dave Canales says they'll be looking for cornerback help.
21: Dan's looking all around and making sure that we, you know, uncover every stone to see who can come in and help us, and preferably somebody who has some familiarity with our scheme. But at the same time, we're going to be open to options to help us.
3: Got some better news elsewhere. Wide receiver Jalen Coker's quad injury, reportedly a minor one, expected to be questionable this week. And linebacker Devin Lloyd says he'll play against the Lions after missing the Cleveland game with a calf injury. Tampa Bay Buccaneers quarterback Baker Mayfield expected to miss about 3 weeks with a thumb injury. Dolphins running back Devin Achane will miss the rest of the season with a torn ACL. Same for Giants and former Panthers edge rusher Brian Burns. Baseball playoffs begin today. 4 games in the wild card round. First up at 2 o'clock, the Braves and the Phillies. Astros and White Sox. Yankees take on the Red Sox tonight, and the Cubs versus the Padres. Charlotte Hornets open their training camp today through Friday at the Citadel in Charleston. Jim Zoki, WBT Sports.
13: 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I'm Mark Garrison, WBT News.
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0: Yeah, arguably the best run in sports the whole year. Starting today, baseball playoffs. And if you're working, Braves play at 2 o'clock, or around 2 o'clock, so you're not going to see that one in primetime. The Yankees and the Red Sox will be in primetime tonight. 4 games today, 4 games tomorrow, and then the if-necessary games on Thursday. So baseball playoffs, you had Monday Night Football last night, Chicago beating Philadelphia 27-7, and NBA Media Day around the league yesterday. So that's what I mean. You know, you got the baseball playoffs, you got the NFL regular season in full gear, and then you got, you know, the NBA cranking things
3: up. And by the by, hockey preseason has begun. Carolina Hurricanes already played last week, so the champion Hurricanes already back at it.
6: I feel like they just finished their season. They just won.
3: That's what happens when you play all the way till the end.
7: Yeah, at least 10 people on the text line that are really happy you mentioned that, Jim. Congrats.
3: At least 10?
7: At least.
3: That's like double figure.
7: Every time you don't mention the Canes, we get people that are just
3: Well, they, you know, again, they didn't win, and neither did the Dolphins yesterday.
0: Well, I would ask for San Francisco Giants scores, Jim, but you can't give those.
3: Also, did not play.
0: The season is over.
3: We only give the scores of the games that happened.
0: Side note, like in the early days of us doing this, there was one guy who would call in, and like, Jim didn't give the Giants scores, the San Francisco Giants.
3: Yeah.
0: And
3: in my minute of sports that I get. Yeah. When they give me 12 minutes, I'll do all the scores.
7: Let's go California.
3: I'll do every high school. I'll do every middle school. I will do your rec league.
0: The NBA, yesterday, media day around the league. Most teams held their media days, Charlotte Hornets being one of them. And one of the guys to speak has been a guy that people have been wondering about because he starts the season injured, Con Knipple.
28: Yeah, I mean, we were just playing pickup up here right in our practice facility. We've been doing live play days throughout the summer. An off season, and just got a rebound, defensive rebound, and went coast to coast with it, and you know, just felt my hamstring pull up on me. Kind of felt like a cramp. Then I was like, I don't think that's a cramp. So just a little tug of the hamstring. But you know, I'm progressing really well. Like it feels good. Like I'm not dealing with any pain now. It's just like working the strength back, working my way up, and you know, going through the steps of you know, starting to run. Starting to jog, and you know, getting back to you know, playing 5-on-5, playing against contact, and, you know, just ramping myself up from there.
0: Yeah, and when he finally does ramp up, this is going to be an important season for him because, you know, he LaMelo is gone, so now he, and not that he wasn't last year because he basically 2 weeks in, he didn't seem like a rookie anymore, but he's going to have more on his shoulders this season in a leadership role.
3: They have literally said they've cleared the decks for him and Brandon Miller to be the focus of this team with support from other really good players, but those are the key linchpins because not only LaMelo, Miles Bridges, you know, like him or not, he was a very consistent scorer of the ball for the team. And so now Khan's dinged up and we have Brandon Miller come off May shoulder surgery. So it'll come around, I hope. But injuries can certainly derail things. We're seeing that with the Panthers right now.
0: And then the guy that is causing all this the shifting of roles is LaMelo Ball, who got traded to Minnesota. Big story over the summer, obviously. And so yesterday was also Minnesota Timberwolves media day. And LaMelo was in front of the microphone, but and I can't do justice to this here because you can't see it, but you should go look it up. If he has a really short haircut now, and he looks a lot different, and he seemed his mentality or his attitude seemed he just seemed really locked in, and I'm wondering what LaMelo's going to do in Minnesota. Here's what he had to say.
1: Mel, can you just tell us a little bit about what it's been like to move from a city where you were at the entire part of your career to now a new place and learning new teammates? What's that process been like for you?
2: Honestly, just blessings, but with the moving, didn't really have a problem ever since, like, 15 when I went to Lithuania, so, yeah, it kind of made life easy.
4: Were you surprised to be traded from Charlotte and that trade add any extra kind of chip on your shoulder at all coming in?
2: I never really do, like, surprises, so if you tell me anything, I'll just hear it out and go upon my day and whatever's the best, make the most out of it.
4: Put a chip on your shoulder now.
2: I feel like I just always got a chip on my shoulder and just, like I said, breathing and living, you always got something to prove.
0: Well, whatever his mentality is, he's got a new look, so you'll notice that the first time that you see him, and it's going to be interesting to see him paired with Anthony Edwards.
3: Yeah,
0: and,
3: man.
0: And that team, that's one to watch, and it's. I hope they're not doing really well because he's... He's just
6: a beast.
0: A beast. I mean, he's already a beast, and we've seen him that in Charlotte on occasion. But if he's more consistently a beast, it's going to be tough to watch that as a Hornets fan.
3: Yeah, talking to folks over there, one of the issues was that he was a beast because when he was injured or wasn't able to play for periods of time, there's no replicating that. Like you could, it's like Cam Newton. Like when you'd have Derek Anderson come in, he couldn't do the offense the way that Cam was. He had to change how you ran. So if everything centered around LaMelo, it became difficult when he wasn't there because nobody else could replicate the high flying act they would do as far as the alley-oop lobs and all the different things he was able to do. Very good player. But from a team standpoint, I think they wanted to have kind of a consistent approach as to how they were going to play because it becomes difficult that way.
0: Well, that's a great point. And he's definitely not the main star now. I mean, he could be 1A, but Edwards is the man there. And so it's going to be interesting to see how that all plays out. But that's LaMelo on Media Day yesterday. And like I said, if you haven't seen a picture of him, he looks slightly different than he did during his Hornets days.
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0: 813 on WBT. 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
5: Hey, thank you, Bo. I have a report of an incident northbound 85 after you pass exit 23. McAdenville delays began at exit 20. That's the New Hope Road in Gastonia. So it's heavy traffic. Matter of fact, there's heavy traffic throughout the region this morning. Very congested in some areas that usually don't have that. But today they sure do. So anticipate some delays with the heavy traffic flow we're seeing around Charlotte. Independence Freeway headed westbound. Incident right at Briar Creek. To the northeast, the Plaza at Harris Boulevard. Incident at Salome Church Road near 485 at North Tryon. In South Charlotte, Woodlawn Road at Scaly Bark. On Ayersley Town Boulevard at South Tryon, Westinghouse Boulevard at Cordage Street, and to the west on eastbound Wilkinson Boulevard approaching Remount Road. Boomer Von Cannon, WBT Traffic.
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5: Your WBT forecast today, Tuesday, September 29th, sunshine and 85 this afternoon. Tonight, clear, the overnight 58. Tomorrow, sunny, once again, around 85. Rock Hill, 59. Mooresville, 60. And to Queen City, 62 at WBT.
6: Okay, Bo, this is one I think you need to tell all your friends, all your neighbors, everybody you know. You need to tell them about it. That's why we're saying it on these microphones.
0: That's right. This is the deal. Right now, Cardinal Environmental Solutions is doing half-off furnaces. I said half-off as in 50% off.
6: Now, if you know Kelly Poplin, he is the get-it-done guy and his Cardinal crew. 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
0: That's right. They're local, they're family-owned, and they're the get-it-done folks. You know that.
6: They keep your HVAC running. 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And that is something that people need more of in this world. And of course, right now, there's something that's probably been bothering you. I know that it's been bothering all of us.
0: Yeah, everything costs more these days. So as we head into the fall and winter, Cardinal is putting some money back in your pocket with 50% off furnaces. 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And that is no kidding, Beth.
6: And here's the deal, too. These guys know how to catch a little problem before it turns into a big problem. But if your furnace has had it and it's basically not ready for the winter months that are coming, well, you're not going to find a better price than half off, right?
0: That's exactly right. Cardinal Environmental Solutions, half off furnaces. We said it. And like Kelly says, if your HVAC is acting up, it won't be doing that for long.
6: So here's the number to call, 704-900-5140. Again, 704-900-5140.
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21: So I heard that promo you used to run sometime back with the guy that said, you know, you were his favorite people to drive to work with every morning.
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0: I think Craig is trying to get the promo. 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
0: 8:22 on WBT. By the way, a note on the baseball. We were just talking about the playoffs starting today. If you're a Braves fan, all the games are on NBC for the wild card round. So four games today on NBC and Peacock. But if you've been watching the Braves on Braves Vision this season, they're in-house, you know, because they took things in-house. There will be a Braves on deck pregame show ahead of every game and also a postgame show. So you can catch that if you're wanting to see the Braves guys talk about the Braves. And you can, of course, listen to the radio network as well and still hear Ingram and Simpson. So and
27: I believe Bob Costas retired from baseball announcing about 2 years ago, right?
0: Actually,
27: because it was so bad.
0: I would expect that Bob Costas will be all over this today because now Bob Costas is back at NBC.
27: As long as he's not calling the game.
0: If I had to guess, he'll be like the way he's been doing with the baseball this summer is he comes on and he'll be on the field with one of their stars and he'll start the broadcast and kind of set it up and then he tosses it to the play-by-play guy. So he won't be doing play-by-play, but I'd be really surprised if Bob Costas is not
27: presence,
0: on there today.
27: He'll have some references from the 1960 Yankees that we'll all be dying to hear.
0: So
22: hot off the presses.
27: Yeah.
0: All right.
27: I remember Lou Gehrig.
0: Speaking of hot off the presses. Week number 3 of the Good Morning BT Fantasy Football League. We have final scores because now everything is official. Let's go to the scoreboard. Much ado about fumbling. That's our buddy, Sir Stephen of Anthony. Takes home the win against Jim Zocchi's Radio Flyers 115-107 this week.
22: Wow.
27: Thanks, Jim. I have a press conference later today. We're going to announce the firing of our general manager and our head coach, which is also me.
0: Let's see here. Game number 2. The Waniac and his beach tribe take care of Would You Mind If I Indulge in Fantasy? That's Bernie Bowles.
29: Would you?
0: Waniac beats Bernie 127-112.
29: Yeah, Saquon did not have a good night for me last night. I was hoping he would.
22: Oh,
27: I could have told you last year he didn't have
29: Man,
27: a good year.
29: Man, I'm telling you what, Andy Dalton got in the game right when they got to the goal line, and they knew they were running the ball. Mm-hmm. There was nothing they could do after that point. So,
0: you guys ready for game 3 here? Boomers.
27: You're done, Bernie.
0: Boomers, brilliant team. 115.
30: Make a bet.
0: 118.
22: What?
31: I won, guys. I finally learned that I could change my lineup throughout the weekend, and I did that. I pressed the button that Bernie showed me, and I won.
27: Guys, we're supposed to tell her this.
31: I could have won last weekend, I think, if I had known about that button, if I'd known about that rule.
29: Great job, Bernie.
0: 118-115, which leaves one final game. Good morning to you, 128. Bo Knows Football, 144.
31: Whoa! You beat Good Morning to You.
0: And that means the...
27: Well, I can't read the scores backwards, too.
0: Yeah, you know, I got to build anticipation a little bit because I know Nick Craig's listening. All right, so the standings after 3 weeks. One team tied for number one. That would be Bono's football at 3-0. Good morning to you. And with Waniac's Beach Tribe, and would you mind if I indulge in fantasy and Much Ado About Fumbling?
29: There we go.
0: All tied, four-way tie in second place at 2-1, followed by, here we go,
1: Make a Bet
0: at 1-2.
27: Nice.
31: And I'm like the SFC South champions. RF.
5: Yes,
29: I have no idea.
31: I'm the RFK champions.
29: Oh my god,
27: RFK Junior. What?
31: What is it? The Southern Hemisphere champ.
27: Are you doing the SEC?
31: SEC.
27: Okay. I was trying to interpret it. The Southeastern Conference.
0: And bringing up the basement right now, not Jason's basement, but the basement of our league, Radio Flyers and Boomer's brilliant team, sitting at 0-3. But
27: it's
0: guys,
27: a marathon, not a sprint.
0: The season is young. That's what we say.
27: Yep.
31: Wait a minute. I'm dating
27: Puka
31: you.
27: Nakua. Yeah.
31: Oh, I'm going to take a screenshot of that. That's going to be your Christmas present this year.
29: Wow.
0: It's the gift that keeps on giving.
29: Oh, my God.
31: I know.
27: I didn't even play her this week, and she's excited.
29: Spicy bet.
31: I'm excited. I thought I was in dead last place.
27: Why don't you send it to Boomer, since that was your opponent?
31: Oh, I should do that, too. I should screenshot this.
0: So there it is, 3 weeks in, and that's how it all works out, the Good Morning BT Fantasy Football League. And coming up next, it's not fantasy, it's reality, because once a week, Mark Garrison heads into kitchens around the county. Do you have an entry into this week?
31: I do, but the last time I ate was many days ago. I'm gonna have to journey back to Atlanta, guys.
29: So that works.
0: When we say what's Beth been eating, we really have to think hard.
31: Yeah.
27: Or it can make her queasy. She may not want to hear the segment.
31: Yeah. I've been under the weather, Mark, so I haven't been eating.
0: It's our new segment. When is Beth going to eat again?
31: When will Beth eat again? She does not know.
27: Uh-huh. It's like the time that Bo asked Bernie and Steve, do you play pickleball? They said no. We need a whole pickleball segment.
29: Oh, so, great. Thanks, guys.
27: Beth, where have you been eating? I don't eat food. I don't know.
29: Appreciate your contributions to the show.
27: I don't have a segment.
0: That's right. It's every day at 9:59:50. That's when we start that show. So we'll head to the news center now with Mark Garrison, and then he will rejoin us on the other side, sir, for Dirty Restaurant Tuesday. Take it, Mark.
2: Thanks, sir. Charlotte-Mecklenburg School Board issuing a statement yesterday reminding you they love your kids, and then promising to cooperate with the criminal investigation by the SBI. The state is looking at the books of CMS to see if board members broke the law. Plenty of questions about one board member, for example, accused of quietly funneling $30,000 a month to a friend for so-called consulting work. But the board could be covering up even more. Last week, they fired Superintendent Crystal Hill after she blew the whistle on questionable spending by the board. So, what kind of new superintendent would they like to have?
3: I do believe that we will have to be careful in our selection.
2: That's board member Monty Witherspoon, who, by the way, voted against firing Crystal Hill.
3: We have to find someone who's not looking to build a name for himself or herself and use Charlotte as a stepping stone, but someone who views this superintendency more as a calling.
2: So this afternoon, the board will meet to begin the process of looking for a new superintendent for CMS. They're out on bond this morning. Those five guys in the UK accused of planning to blow up an American military facility. President Trump not happy. They're on the streets.
4: I'm surprised that they released him. I wouldn't have done that.
7: And police say the suspects, aged 23 to 25, were from London, where they were initially taken into custody on suspicion of plotting a terrorist act. It all started Sunday after midnight in Welford. That's 100 miles west of London, near the Royal Air Force's Fairford base. A local farmer was returning from a party when she spotted three suspicious vehicles blocking her way. Suddenly, multiple masked men took off into a nearby field.
2: As reporter Marianne Rafferty, the bomb squad was called, but the Brits haven't said yet if any explosives were actually found. They're saying that they will keep a close eye on the five men. She's back in court today. Lindsay Clancy, the woman who admits she killed her three young kids. The jury could not reach a verdict, could not decide if she was guilty by reason of insanity. Now the prosecution has to decide if they will try her yet again. A brand new website for the federal government to be introduced today. America.gov is what it's called, supposed to make it easy to contact the Fed. heads.
1: Described by a White House official as a front door for the federal government, providing a one-stop shop to find information and resources currently spread over a maze of various agencies.
2: Jared Halperin's at the White House says AI runs the website. We've been trying to get onto it this morning. At first, it just hung up. Now there's a countdown clock to when the president will introduce it later this morning. America.gov. It's an imposing title, Boomer.
5: It really is.
2: See if it works. All right, Boomer's in the Charlotte Eye, Ear, Nose, and Throat Traffic Center. Trust your senses, DeSanto. We've had some issues on 77 this morning.
5: Yes, sir. Starting to get this straightened out here a little bit. Still some heavy residual delays, though, here, Mark, on 77 southbound. The delays began at exit 9A West Boulevard and on up to I-85 exit 13. It's a slow drive, heavy traffic, but at least the travel lanes have reopened. Not open are lanes on Sam Wilson Road at I-85 as crews are on hand to start a new bridge. And this is affecting Sam Wilson at I-85 near Performance Road. So you may want to go, like a lot of folks here, are going with I-485 between Wilkinson and I-85 as their alternate. Incident inbound Independence at Briar Creek. Also on Independence, westbound ramp at I-485 near exit 52, John Street, and uptown 3rd Street at John Belk Freeway to the south on Westinghouse Boulevard near I-77, Providence Road northbound near Golf Links Drive. Boomer Von Kennen, WBT Traffic.
2: 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So the Hornets get ready for the season in South Carolina.
27: In South Carolina. In Charleston at the Citadel training camp today through Friday. Then they open the preseason a week from today in Charlotte versus the Brooklyn Nets. Coach Charles Lee ready to start his third season with the group.
6: Phenomenal group of guys that I'm going to get to coach. And the work ethic during the offseason has been great on and off the court. All hands have been on deck. And so we're really looking forward to the journey that we're about to go on.
27: Panthers' journey continues at home against the Detroit Lions Sunday Night Football, week 4 in the NFL, minus cornerback J.C. Horn with a significant quad injury expected to be placed on injured reserve. Cornerback Mike Jackson also a groin injury expected to miss some time. Meanwhile, better news on wide receiver Jalen Coker's quad injury expected to be questionable this week, and linebacker Devin Lloyd says that he'll play versus the Lions despite missing the last game with a calf injury. Monday Night Football was the Bears over the Eagles 27-7, led by third-string quarterback Case Keenum, 2 touchdown passes. Tampa Bay Buccaneers quarterback Baker Mayfield expected to miss about 3 weeks with a thumb injury. Dolphins running back Devin Achane will miss the rest of the season with a torn ACL. Likewise for Giants and former Panthers edge rusher Brian Burns. Baseball playoffs, 4 games today. First up, Braves and Phillies at 2. It's the Astros and the White Sox at 5. And then tonight, Yankees and Red Sox and Padres take on the Cubs. Jim Zoki, WBT Sports.
31: I have to give a big shout out to Steve and to Bernie for just now helping me change quarterbacks, change one of the 17,000 quarterbacks that I had on my team.
29: Do not start, and I like Bryce Young a lot. You got Josh Allen, so you just keep Josh Allen Bryce is a good alternative there, just in case.
31: Just in case.
29: Sit Josh
27: unless
29: on
27: you're
29: a
27: playing
29: bye
27: Bernie
29: week.
27: This week, then he'll want you.
29: Yeah, you know, watch play. Watch play. Well, I don't know.
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31: You know what? 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
8: But looking good this morning. Clear sky, very comfortable. Sunny later, about 85. Tonight, clear down to the upper 50s. Wednesday, Thursday, sunshine. Same thing for Friday. Mid-upper 80s, both Thursday and Friday. From the Weather Channel, I'm meteorologist Ray Stigick on Charlotte's FM News Talk. 107.9 WBT.
2: We're out of the 50s now across the area. 60 and sunny in Gastonia, 63 uptown. 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
3: Dirty Restaurant Tuesday.
5: Oh, yeah. Waiter, there's a fly in my soup. Could you do something about it?
6: Yes, that time.
7: Dirty Diners.
6: Mark Garrison. What you got?
8: We got some pretty good dirty here. Start with the Popeyes and Indian Trail. It's there we go. Yeah. Anyway, this is the Popeyes and Indian Trail. 92.5. Now you go, hey, come on, I eat at a 92. Well, I like 95. But a couple of things caught my eye here, one in particular. They've had some issues here. Observed employee handling food without covering their hair. Scoops were stored in dirty water. But this is what stood out to me. The inspector said, I offered to give the staff additional training. The facility said, no thanks.
9: Wow.
10: No, yeah. We're good.
8: We're good. We're dirty. We're good. So that's the Popeyes and Indian Trail, 92.5. All right, so we'll get dirtier here. The Cornerstone Pub and Grill, Idlewild Road and Matthews, and 88.5. No one there with any food safety training, and says the person in charge could not answer basic food safety questions. It's a little frightening, don't you think?
9: Yes.
8: Mm-hmm. They had mold built up in the ice machine so bad they had to stop using it and clean it on the spot. They had a container of raw chicken stored above cooked chicken wings, so it had to be thrown out. No dates on a whole lot of stuff. Black beans, shaved beef, pico, ranch, queso, sautéed onions, a pan of cooked barbecue, sliced tomatoes, boiled eggs, shredded cheese, you name it. It did not have a date on it, so all of that was thrown out. And observe the employee's purse and cell phone on the prep table with the food.
9: Oh, and purses, they are dirty. Like, if you've ever done one of those, like, swipes on a purse stories, yeah. Like, yep. Because people set their purses in some weird places.
8: Tell us about it, Beth. Where's your purse been lately?
9: You just never know. Floors. It's never know.
8: Yep. So that's the Cornerstone Pub and Grill, Idlewild Matthews, 88.5. Coming up, we have a Waffle House that's dirty. But first, the Derby in Lancaster. Such a classy name, the Derby. And an 85.
11: More like the Dirty, am I right?
8: The Dirty Derby. No one present knew how to handle food. That's what it says. No one here knows how to handle food.
9: Good thing that's a restaurant.
8: Yeah. Tomatoes were sitting out, not cold enough. And this is, the refrigerator had, are you ready for this, Beth? This one might creep you out. The refrigerator had decaying, rotting squash and grapes.
12: Oh man, yuck.
8: And there were live roaches running around.
9: Oh, God.
8: The crock pot was dirty, and the walls and the floors were dirty. So there you go. That's the Derby in Lancaster, and 85. Now, here we go. Got us a dirty Waffle House. This is the one near Concord Mills, and 88.5. Observed an employee touch raw food, then grab utensils to handle other food without washing. Another employee was handling dirty dishes, then clean dishes without washing. Don't want to do that. Let's see. One... The hand sink was dismounted from the wall and sitting on the floor.
9: Oh.
8: Yeah. But they said, we'll get it fixed. Okay. Dish machine was not working properly either, sanitizing dishes. The repair guy showed up while the inspector was there. Foods in the cold cooler were not cold. Tomato, ham, chicken, sausage. The manager said, oh, we turned it off to clean it and forgot to turn it back on. Yeah, boy, and you're going to love this one too, Beth. You ready? The grits had been made at 2 a.m. the night before.
12: Oh, yuck.
8: So they had to be thrown out.
9: It's just sitting there growing hair.
8: I'm telling that's some old grits. And that's at the Waffle House, the one near Concord Mills, Weddington Road, and 88.5. All right, now crank up that strange music.
7: Strange.
8: There it is.
7: It's breaking news from Vince Coakley.
8: That's kind of what it sounds like, isn't it? Vince and his gentle jazz. Actually, it is all about Beth's refined and sophisticated palate. as everybody is clamoring.
4: Where's Beth been eating?
9: Well, as you guys know, because you sent me there, my besties in this room sent me to Atlanta for the Sierra Bareilles concert.
6: And oh, we upgraded from co-workers.
9: Yeah, yeah. I decided I could call you besties.
8: She's so insincere.
6: Yeah, spend a little money, you get upgraded.
9: The day after the concert, you know, we stayed overnight in Atlanta. We went to the OK Cafe, speaking of grits, amazing grits, and it's way better than OK. And listen to this, Mark Garrison. They had a 100.
8: Ooh.
9: A 100.
8: Don't see many of those.
9: Yes, and it's so adorable. It's a mainstay in Atlanta. It's been around for years. All of the servers dress like Kiss My Grits. What's her name from Mel's Diner?
8: Oh, Florence.
9: Florence.
8: Yes.
9: It's adorable, and it was a fantastic breakfast. Their sausage gravy was incredible. I just had a little cheese omelet and grits, and everything was awesome. The service was fantastic, but it is definitely, when you walk in, you feel like you're walking back in time. But the most impressive thing, a 100.
8: Yum, yum.
9: The OK Cafe. I think I was in Buckhead. I don't know my way around Atlanta very well, but I think I was in Buckhead.
8: Well, that sounds yummy to me.
9: Yeah, it was great.
6: 100.
9: It was my last meal.
6: Oh.
9: That was Friday.
8: You still haven't eaten?
6: You sure it's okay?
9: I still
6: it was so
9: eaten.
6: Good. She said, I don't need to eat anymore.
9: I don't have to ever eat again.
6: I don't think that was the reason.
9: No, it's definitely not the reason.
8: It almost sounds like you got caught something there.
9: No, not there. No. Not there.
8: All right.
9: No, not there.
6: Maybe at a Circle K on the way back or something.
9: Is that hot dog at the queue?
6: So yes, but no.
9: No.
6: All right, thank you, Mark.
8: Yes, sir.
6: 844 on WBT from the Charlotte Eye, Ear, Nose, and Throat Traffic Center. 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
11: Hey, thanks, Bo. We have heavy residual delays on I-77 southbound, headed south from Sunset Road, exit 16 to Uptown. Still a bit heavy traffic to deal with here, so you may be behind schedule, but the travel lanes are open. Have an incident westbound Independence on the ramp to I-485, making your way toward exit 52 John Street and Matthews. Also on Independence at Creffield Drive and on Independence Freeway inbound at Briar Creek. And uptown, have a bump up on 3rd Street at John Belk. To the south on inbound Providence Road at Goff Links Drive and Steel Creek Road at Steelcroft Parkway. Boomer Von Cannon, WBT Traffic.
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11: Your WBT forecast today, Tuesday, September 29th. Carolina sunshine up to 85 this afternoon.

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10: Keenan breaks huddle, lining up at the 1. Third down and goal, under center with Swift the back. 3 tight ends. He'll get the snap. Quarterback sneak, diving, touchdown, Keenum. And the Bears have gone up 26-7, 7:19 in the fourth. What a drive.
9: Kevin Harlan on Westwood One, Monday Night Football. Chicago beats Philadelphia 27-7. Carolina Panthers yesterday. Dave Canales back in front of the microphone, sizing up week number 3, talking about the big story, one of the big stories, among the injuries, J.C. Horn.
11: Can you tell us more about the quad injury?
12: I won't get into specifics because

0: We're still getting second and third opinions to figure out what that timeline looks like. That'll determine everything for us. But I will say it's a significant quad injury. We'll just take all that information and make that decision as we get it.
1: Will he be placed on IR for sure?
0: It looks like that right now. But again, I don't want to say anything definitively until I know all the information.
2: Can you say if it was torn?
0: I don't want to give anything. Wednesday, I'll tell you everything about it and give you the full nature of it.
3: Dave, how did that happen? I mean, I know he was away from the play, but yeah, obviously in coverage.
0: Yeah, I think it was just a change of direction thing, and also just just kind of a freak fatigue type of deal. You know, it was a long drive, and Deshaun was able to extend that play. And so we tell our guys to plaster, you know, go match your guy in the area, and you got to cover for a long time when a quarterback can do that. So I think that was the nature of it.
4: That's Dave Canales, and now the Panthers begin the build-up to Sunday Night Football coming up on Sunday in front of the national the national cameras. NBC will be here. We're actually going to be talking, all three of us, to Mike Tirico on Friday afternoon as part of a Hood Hargett Breakfast Club event.
5: I'm going to let you guys ask the intense sports questions, and I'll be more like, how do you feel? But how does it feel?
4: No, you have to say, but will it make a difference?
5: Will
6: you give Mike Tirico a hug?
5: Oh, okay. So going to hug him. That will prepare him for what the interview might be like.
7: I didn't have
5: like
7: a follow-up question.
4: that was the one I wanted to know. But I mean, look, when you talk about Mike Tirico, yes, he's the voice of Sunday Night Football, but he is the voice of the Olympics. He's the one guy on NBC that can move interchangeably between anything that they do.
5: Yeah,
4: like, he can show up on the Today Show, he can be on the Olympics, he can be on Sunday Night Football.
6: Dare I say he's the voice of sport?
4: I think he's the voice of sport and then some.
5: I can't wait. I'm excited. I'm excited to have this conversation. I'm excited to watch you guys. I'm going to bask in your glory and ask him some questions that are...
6: Wouldn't bask in one's glory.
5: I'm just going to, you know...
4: I don't know, but I think Beth probably knows how to do it.
6: What's the physical part of that?
5: Well, it's just like, I'm just going to feel the light radiating off of you, gentlemen, as you get excited about this conversation. And then I am going to follow up with the human stories.
4: Well, you're the one person in the room who can say to him, I've been on the Today Show
6: multiple times.
5: Yeah, I
4: mean, you've been where Zoke and I haven't been. So I mean, like, I love the fact that all three of us are going to be there because we come at it from different places. Like, you know, voice of Sunday Night Football, the face of a network, a guy that I still think back to the way they ended the Super Bowl last year. If you remember, he's on the field and the confetti's coming down.
5: Yeah.
4: And he walks away from the ceremony to crown the champions, and that was the beginning of the Olympics for that night. And it's like he seamlessly walked between these two. And in this business of sports TV, I mean, the NFL, the Super Bowl, and the Olympics, I mean, those are the biggest properties in all of broadcasting.
5: Well, and didn't he get his Olympic start because somebody else couldn't be there? There was something like he ended up getting put into that role, and then he just crushed it. I feel like there was something that he was kind of a backup person that had to suddenly be thrown in.
8: It wasn't the Savannah Guthrie stuff, was it?
5: No.
8: Much before that.
5: No, I think it was the Paris Olympics.
4: I mean, it was Bob Costas. Mm-hmm. And before Bob, and Bob Costas was
5: the
4: studio.
5: Wasn't when he had pink eye, was it?
4: I don't think he was there then yet, because Mike Tirico was at ESPN.
6: I think Bob plowed through that one, I believe.
5: Yeah.
6: He just gutted that one out.
5: Like his poor little eye.
6: I'm going to wear thick glasses.
5: Poor guy.
4: But you don't get the opportunity often to meet people who are as versatile as this guy. Bob Costas is one of them that could do the same thing.
5: Yep.
4: Mike Tirico. I mean, you know, in the early years, Jim McKay, but there's only a handful of people that can do anything you put them into. He was on the show about 10 years ago in for Monday Night Football, and I think I asked him at the time, is there anything that haven't called that you'd like to call, because you haven't called baseball yet, and now NBC has baseball. So I'm wondering if Mike Tirico ever finds his way into working on the baseball broadcast.
5: I bet you maybe we can get him to make that announcement on Friday night that he is going to do some Major League Baseball games. Like, maybe they won't put him in until like a really big game, although I feel like the Yankees Red Sox games that are happening this week,
6: we should get him on Talktoberfest.
9: Oh,
5: do you think he would join us online?
6: He's got to do the sports night with Sharon and me.
5: We need to tell the schedule. We do need to tell that schedule.
4: I have the schedule. I mean, it's not been released yet. We've announced that we're doing it, but
6: is
4: I have the
6: pre-sale schedule. Information. Pre-sale, like you would get a discount if you listen now.
4: Win them before you can buy them.
8: Should we let Brett Jensen break this, or
5: is it? No,
4: no, okay. No. This all is right. My scoop.
5: All right, no,
4: he can't have this one.
5: This.
6: Plus, he's like at Chernobyl right now. Or
4: he finally was back on the air last night. I did not hear his show, but I think he talked about the experience. But he's back and he's part of this. But only one person in this room can say they're part of two of these.
5: Yes, and I'm...
6: Because you're that important.
4: And not only two of them, like two in a row.
5: Yeah, and I don't know who... I guess if you don't get enough on Saturday, if I don't get enough, then Sunday, I'll...
6: Yeah, should we have broken it up to
5: I'll be back.
4: I will say there's one caveat with it, which I'll... Should we do this at the top of next hour? Should we go ahead and unleash the schedule?
5: I think we should so that people can make plans to...
6: Like us, we need to know when we're on. we have to make plans.
5: I do, I need to... Is it 6 p.m.? Is that right?
2: Am I doing this? I
6: think. Yeah, Garrison's got one.
2: Oh, I'm
6: yeah.
5: Garrison has one.
4: I'll get the music ready.
6: I think you're with Mark Mulder.
4: Mark Mulder and Beth.
6: Mark Mulder.
4: I mean, that could happen.
5: It could. Yeah. He could join us. I would love that.
4: The technology is there.
6: Mark with Cleo Crowder.
4: All right. So when we come back on the other side of the news, we will unveil this year's schedule for WBT Talktoberfest, happening every Saturday and Sunday night in October, including Halloween.
5: Yes. Shoes. I'm not doing that night.
4: No. But you
5: we
4: are.
5: We have a soccer match that night.
6: I have a football game that night.
5: Yeah, I have a soccer
6: Friday
5: game
6: night football
5: that
6: game,
5: night, yeah.
4: But I will tell you, on your second night, there is a football game. You may have heard of it. It's the Panthers and the Lions.
5: Yeah,
4: oh.
5: I have heard of that.
6: You're going against the Panthers,
5: I'm going
6: Lions.
5: Against the Panthers, guys. It's going to be a big night.
4: It's called counter-programming.
5: Right.
4: I don't know.
5: Who's going to join us? I'm going to have to ask myself
6: it's
5: questions.
6: It's like when the Super Bowl's on, they have like the Puppy Bowl.
5: Yeah.
6: You could be the Puppy Bowl.
5: I'm the Puppy Bowl.
4: This is like Pat McAfee doing like the alternate broadcast or the Mannings.
5: Is it?
4: you have to tell me.
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10: Even some kids like the idea. Good morning. Just before 9, I'm Mark Garrison.
11: I do believe a 10 p.m. curfew for teens is a great idea. Me, as a teenager, enjoys hanging out with friends, but I also want to stay safe.
10: Speaking to the Charlotte City Council, that young person last night, and the council did approve a new curfew. Kids under 18 supposed to be at home by 10 o'clock, unless they're at a ball game or some other approved activity. This girl told the city council that's fine with her.
12: The program may feel a bit too strict, especially for our responsible teenagers who are not causing issues or problems. But I believe that the main purpose of the proposal is to not punish our young people, but to help protect them.
10: Now, as a parent, you might be saying, well, wait a minute, if my teen is out on a date or going to a movie causing no trouble, you mean a cop will pull him over? Chief Patterson promising that will not happen.
13: You do have my commitment. They will not stop a teenager just only on the suspicion of a curfew violation.
10: Patterson says they'll use the law to detain troublemakers, such as kids involved in recent street takeovers. The curfew starts in November, runs through next August as a test to see how it works. And that brings us to about a minute before 9. In case you didn't know, today is National Coffee Day.
14: Yes.
10: Yeah. Boomers had 5 cups already.
14: Oh, yeah.
10: Every
14: absolutely.
10: Day.
14: Every day.
10: Starbucks rolling out a pricey new iced espresso and some mini pies today. That's new at Starbucks.
14: Wow.
10: And Krispy Kreme has a coffee-flavored donut.
14: Oh, baby.
10: Mm. Right. I'm going to go try that.
14: Big old Krispy Kreme, baby.
10: Oh, man. All right. So Boomer's caffeinated, ready to go in the Charlotte Eye, Ear, Nose, and Throat Traffic Center. Trust your senses to set a... What kind of mess we got right now on 77?
14: Right now, 77 clearing on the southbound near exit 9. But still some heavy traffic here, Mark. So if you're running into the traffic, that's the situation. It's residual delays. Southbound 77, exit 9, John Bell. Have an issue on 485 outer loop before exit 65 South Boulevard. That's the eastbound lanes of 485. Independence Boulevard, westbound ramp at I-485. Also in Independence at Creffield Drive. Independence Freeway, westbound at Briar Creek. Have an incident uptown 3rd Street at John Belk Freeway to the north. Beatty's Ford Road have Medica now embarking on this situation near Trent, Trinity Road at Beatty's Ford, on Charlottetown Avenue at King's Drive, Providence Road northbound at Goff Lakes Drive, and on South Tryon northbound at Irwin Road. Boomer Vine Cannon, WBT Traffic.
10: 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A new ban goes into effect today. No more products from Canada. Well, no more alcohol or motorcycles. That's the ban. It's about $1 billion worth of products that will not cross the border. It means the popular Can-Am three-wheel motorcycles will not be sold in the U.S. for now, at least no new ones. Also new this morning, hackers busy. They got into personnel records at the Pentagon.
2: An official confirms an employee database was compromised, with hackers obtaining the personal information of nearly 3 million current, former, and deceased members of the military.
10: That's reporter Karen Waugh. Don't know who the hackers are, but it's a big deal. Experts worry a foreign government could use the stolen data to identify service members doing undercover work. Something went wrong yesterday off the coast of Virginia. Navy plane trying to land on an aircraft carrier. The pilot and the co-pilot ejected. They had to be pulled out of the ocean. The Navy not giving any other details at this point. Have you tried AI? Most of us use it just to look up facts. Can do a lot more. Word that in some operating rooms now, AI is analyzing what's happening in the operation in real time, identifying hidden blood vessels and other potential problems. But AI executives worry the technology is growing too fast. Today, they'll talk about that with President Trump.
15: As the debate over AI safety reaches a fever pitch, President Trump preparing to meet face-to-face with titans of the industry, including the CEOs of Anthropic, Google, NVIDIA, Palantir, and Meta. While many of these execs are sounding the alarm, calling for a global slowdown in development, Trump, who refers to it as superintelligence, says fears AI is growing too quickly are a hoax and a scam.
10: That's reporter Mary Bruce at the White House. In Concord, some movie fans are not happy.
16: We just saw Paw Patrol here.
17: It felt like kind of a small-town community theater.
10: They're talking about the 50-year-old Carolina Mall 8 theater. It abruptly has shut down. Moviegoers sad because, for one thing, they had cheap tickets.
17: This movie theater had the best prices for our community.
16: It was very, very cheap. 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
10: Yeah, tickets about $7. 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
18: Looking good this morning. Clear sky, very comfortable. Sunny later, about 85. Tonight, clear down to the upper 50s. Wednesday, Thursday, sunshine. Same thing for Friday, mid-upper 80s both Thursday and Friday. From the Weather Channel, I'm meteorologist Ray Stajic on Charlotte's FM News Talk. 107.9 WBT.
10: 61 at the moment in Pineville, sunny and 63 uptown at WBT.
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19: Charlotte Hornets opening their training camp today through Friday at the Citadel in Charleston. They'll open their preseason 1 week from tonight at home against the Brooklyn Nets. Panthers next played the Detroit Lions on Sunday Night Football. Panthers cornerback J.C. Horn with a significant quad injury expected to be placed on injured reserve. Cornerback Mike Jackson with a groin injury also expected to miss some time. Better news, though, on Jalen Coker's quad injury, reportedly minor, expected to be questionable this week. And linebacker Devin Lloyd says he'll play versus the Lions after missing the last game against Cleveland with a calf injury. On Monday Night Football, is the Bears over the Eagles 27-7, led by third-string quarterback Case Keenum with two touchdown passes. Tampa Bay Buccaneers quarterback Baker Mayfield expected to miss about 3 weeks with a thumb injury. Miami Dolphins running back Devin Achane will miss the rest of the season with a torn ACL. New York Giants and former Panthers edge rusher Brian Burns also a season-ending ACL injury. Giants also acquiring Vikings backup quarterback J.J. McCarthy from Minnesota for a fifth-round draft pick. And four baseball playoff games to open the wild card round, beginning with the Braves and Phillies at 2 o'clock. Houston Astros take on the White Sox, Yankees and Red Sox, and the Padres take on the Cubs. Jim Zocchi, WBT Sports.
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7: This is Good Morning BT with Bo Thompson and Beth Troutman.
10: That time has come, as promised, to unveil the groupings. This is like, you know, the pairings and the groupings of the Masters.
5: Is
10: or,
5: it?
10: Or the
5: it
10: U.S. is. Open. Come on.
5: I answered my own question.
10: Yes.
5: Is it? Yes, it is.
10: Thank you very much. The groupings for Talktoberfest 2026. You say, what's Talktoberfest, Bo? It is something we have done for several years now. It takes place on Saturday and Sunday nights in the month of October on Facebook Live, the WBT Facebook Live page, not just any random one, ours.
5: Yep.
10: And it features groups of WBT colleagues.
5: And it's kind of a ask anything.
10: Yeah, well, you know, I mean, it's a little more informal of a setting than you're used to. You can, you know, grab a pint of your favorite and follow along at home.
5: Have we had drinks during? Oh, you did, Steve? Okay.
26: Yeah, I definitely did.
5: Oh, you did too,
26: Bernie.
5: Because
26: I'm producing.
5: Did I? I don't think that I've done that yet. Maybe I have.
10: Bernie's like, I'm producing it.
26: Definitely need a drink. Come
5: I will let you know that it is pajamas on the bottom, like party on top. Or not a party on top. I said that wrong.
10: What's going on? Always good to have the pajamas on the bottom.
5: I have pajamas. I wear pajama pants, but a nice shirt. That's the better way to say it. What is it? Business.
26: Business
5: on the top.
26: There you
5: party
26: go,
5: on
26: Beth.
5: The.
26: There you go.
10: Yeah.
5: Back?
26: No. How about just casual?
10: I think the phrase is borrowed from the mullet.
5: I was
10: party
5: trying.
10: In the front.
5: I was trying.
10: Or business in the front, party in the back. And Beth, of course, took it to.
26: Junk party. In the trunk. Party on the bottom.
10: Anyway, Saturday, October 3rd. That is this coming Saturday.
5: I'm trying to get viewers, Bo.
10: All right. So the leadoff position, there are three of us. Saturday night. Are you ready for this? It is. Yours truly, Bo Thompson, Beth Troutman, and Boomer Von Cannon.
5: That is going to be some fun right there.
10: Well, it's always a party when Boomer's involved.
5: Yes.
10: And this is great for me because the two people at the station that people most ask about when you're going out somewhere, is Beth going to be there? Is Boomer going to be there?
5: And Boomer, are you going to be in front of your jukebox?
14: Yes, I can't wait.
5: Okay.
14: Yes, ma'am.
26: Yes.
14: This will be fun.
10: You know what I'm going to do?
14: Yes, ma'am.
10: I'm going to have something in the background that I've never had before.
26: Bono's radio.
5: Bono's radio. And you can play with it and show people the strobes.
10: You're going to have to show the disclaimer you see before some video games and movies,
5: flashing lights,
10: strobe lights. Be careful.
5: Right. Flashing lights could cause disturbances.
26: Oh, God.
10: All right, so that's the leadoff position, Saturday night, October 3rd. All of these are at 6 p.m.
5: Oh, they're at 6, okay.
10: So 6 to 7, roughly an hour, you know, and this is, we are there, and then we have a chat room, and you can ask questions, and, you know, we have a good time with this. So Saturday night is the leadoff, the pole position, 6 o'clock, Bo, Beth, and Boomer. And then Sunday night, no rest for the weary. If your name is Beth Troutman.
5: I'll be back.
10: Sunday night, it's always it has always traditionally been the most watched. And, I mean, come on. It's ladies' night. Ladies' night at WBT. So it'll be Beth Troutman, Pam Warner, Anna Erickson, and Sharon Thorsland.
5: We always do have a good time. Again, pajamas on the bottom. Business attire on the top.
4: Oh, man. So that's the first weekend. Saturday the 3rd and Sunday the 4th. Let's move along to Saturday, October 10th. That'll be WBT's Mark Garrison and Brett Jensen together from the WBT newsroom answering all of your questions. I'm sure business on the top, party on the bottom.
5: Yeah, same.
4: Yeah. All right, that's at 6 o'clock on Saturday, October 10th. Sunday, October 11th, it is Pete Callender and Nick Craig. So good evening to you. let's see, Saturday, October 17th, this will be week number 3. Are you ready? It's the Prod Squad AM, which means Bernie, Steve, and Nick Lasercheck.
0: When is that?
4: That's Saturday, October 17th.
0: I won't be here. I'll be out of town.
4: It's Steve and Nick. What are we going to get? Chris Farrell or somebody?
0: Yeah.
4: Well, I mean, who else is
0: it? Mike Doan.
4: Yeah. Mike Doan.
5: George.
0: Absolutely.
5: He fills in the morning sometimes.
4: He'd be happy to do that. Right. Let's see. Sunday, October. Wait, I skipped one. Sunday, October 18th. Mm-hmm. Prod Squad PM.
0: Oh.
4: That would be Nick Lasercheck. I actually he has two as well.
5: Okay. Mm-hmm.
0: Oh, wow.
4: So very Nick nice. Lasercheck, Lonnie, and Andrew.
0: Mm-hmm.
4: That's Lonnie Hines and Andrew Travers.
0: That's right.
4: In the house, answering all the questions about what happens behind the scenes here. Prod Squad AM on Saturday the 17th, Prod Squad PM on Sunday the 18th, starting at 6 p.m. We move along to week number 4, Saturday, October 24th. This is the pairings, the groupings. The groupings for Talktoberfest 2026. Saturday, October 24th is Sports Night featuring Jim Zocchi, Sharon Thorsland, that's two for Sharon as well, and Ed Billick.
0: Ed Billick.
4: Sunday. Wait a minute. Yeah, Sunday, October 25th. Sorry, I'm getting confused here. Brett Winterbull and TJ Ritchie on Sunday, October 25th. That'll be 6 p.m. Winterbull and TJ.
5: I feel like they'll get a whole lot of fun folks in that chat room.
4: And then Saturday, October 31st. That, of course, is Halloween.
5: Oh, who has to do Halloween?
4: One day before the curfew for the kids. Saturday, October 31st. TV on the radio featuring Vince Coakley, Mark Garrison, and Jeff Atkinson.
5: All right, that's two for Mark, too.
4: That's right,
5: so
4: that's
5: Mark's
4: right.
5: Mark's doubling up. So we have quite a few people doing two.
4: So like I said, Beth is not the only one doing two nights.
5: No, mine are just back-to-back.
4: Yours are like right out of the gate.
5: I feel like that people are going to be like, yeah, I've already seen enough of Beth. We don't need to join on Sunday. I don't have any more questions. Do y'all enjoy this? That's the big question. And do you have questions for us? Do you enjoy this process?
4: 704-570-1079. Tell us how much you enjoy it.
0: I thought you were asking me.
5: Do y'all enjoy this? Yes, I'm asking
0: yeah,
5: you guys,
0: great.
5: Too.
0: It's fantastic.
5: I'm asking Mark Garrison.
4: Mark just walked
0: Mark
4: by.
0: Loves it. He says, yes, I love it. More.
4: Saturday, October 10th for Mark. And then Mark is back. TV on the radio, Saturday, October 31st. So if you're trick-or-treating at Mark's house, don't go between 6 and 7.
5: Right.
4: Or maybe do.
5: That might even be more fun. Oh, yeah. My gosh, please do, because I'll have to get up and run to the door every 5 minutes with his bag of candy.
4: So Talktoberfest 2026. Brought to you, of course, on WBT's Facebook Live page, 6 p.m. on Saturday and Sunday nights in the month of October, culminating on Halloween, but starting this Saturday night, it's Bo, Beth, and Boomer, and then Sunday night, Ladies Night with Pam, Beth, Anna, and Sharon. How about them apples?
5: How about them? There are apples there, and I'm going to eat them.
0: Wow, okay.
5: Make them into a pie. I don't know.
4: From the Charlotte Eye, Ear, Nose, and Throat Traffic Center, trust your senses to Senta. Back to Boomer, Vaughn, Cannon.
14: Beth, are you going bobbing for apples?
5: Do you know, I used to love that as a kid. It never occurred to me about, because we would do like little haunted house things and Halloween nights at my church, and they always had bobbing for apples. It never occurred to me how many pieces, like people's faces were in that water, and how many people like were slobbering all over those apples. It never occurred to me to be a germaphobe about it at all. Loved it as a kid.
14: I bet you
5: loved
14: won,
5: it.
14: Too, didn't you? I bet you were.
5: Yeah, gonna... you've seen how big my teeth are. I can totally could bob for apples.
4: The kids love that event, the junk in the trunk. If you were not with us earlier, Beth was trying to think of the name Trunk or Treat.
5: Trunk or Treat.
4: And she said, yeah, what was that, junk in the trunk?
5: It makes sense because you have candy in your trunk. There's just a bunch of junk food in your trunks. Junk in the trunk. Junk in the truck.
4: Business
5: guy.
4: In the front, party in the back.
14: That's right.
4: Oh, man. Isn't that right, Boomer?
14: That's right.
5: That's what they should be doing the night of Talktoberfest on Halloween. Have a junk in the trunk celebration.
14: Junk in the trunk.
5: With Vince Coakley and Mark Garrison.
14: Right here. That's it, man. That's the dude right there, man. Hey, guys, in South Mecklenburg, collision the 485 outer loop right before exit 65 South Boulevard. It's a bit slow, but once you pass South Boulevard headed toward Highway 51, you're in pretty good shape. Incident, Beatty's Ford Road near Trinity Road, also just south of Uptown, Charlottetown Avenue at Kings Drive on the South Tryon, making your way inbound near Irwin Road, and with an incident reported also on Steel Creek Road at Steelcroft Parkway. And keep in mind, lanes are blocked on Sam Wilson Road between Performance Road and I-85, where construction of a new bridge is underway. May we'll go with I-485 and Highway 74 as your alternate for Sam Wilson Road. Boomer Von Cannon, WBT Traffic.
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14: Your BT forecast today, Tuesday, September 29th. Carolina sunshine up to 85 this afternoon. Tonight clear, the overnight 58. Tomorrow, just like today, mid-80s and sunny. Right now, Monroe 63, Lincoln 63, and the Queen City 69 at WBT.
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25: After midnight, we're going to let it all hang down.
19: Well, actually, you're going to have to back it up a couple of hours after last night.
25: After midnight, we're going to chug a loving shot.
19: Well, they're trying to avoid that, aren't they?
5: Yes, because nothing good. My mom always said this. Nothing good happens after midnight.
19: Yeah, especially when you're chug-a-lugging and shouting. Mm-hmm. You don't want to be doing that. Mm-hmm. The kids. So here's what happened last night. Charlotte City Council approves a 10 p.m. curfew for minors starting on November 1st. So this is right after Halloween. Right. But Halloween still is under the wire.
5: We were talking about this earlier in the show today, and our friend Christian wrote in and said that her kids, when they found out about the curfew, were really concerned about what was going to happen on Halloween. Rest assured, it's the next day, which is really interesting to me that they're starting the curfew on a Sunday. Are Sunday nights big takeover nights? Like, is that the night?
19: Yeah, the Sunday after Halloween.
5: Right, after Halloween. But I guess they were keeping Halloween in mind. But when Bo and I started talking about this idea of the curfew is 10 p.m. now.
19: Yeah.
5: And it's for a trial period.
19: Trial period, 9-2 was the vote last night. So not unanimous, but overwhelming support. Changes begin on November 1st. Exemptions include when a child or a minor is accompanied by a parent or authorized adult. They can be running errands, going to or from work, or attending or traveling to or from an official activity sponsored by a school, the city, or a civic organization. But again, 10 p.m. curfew, and this is starting on November 1st. And it's going to be a trial program that will go through July of next year.
5: So when we started talking about this and we were saying, like, if it had been in place for Halloween, the curfew would have been 10 p.m. You mm-hmm. know, the curfew would have, it is not, it doesn't start till November 1st. But it led us to the text line blowing up with people saying things like Scott did. He said, "Don't you dare ring my doorbell on Halloween after 9 p.m.
19: What is the cutoff?
5: I actually don't know. I mean, we, our old neighborhood, I feel like it went to maybe 10 p.m. that people were out and about and knocking on doors and ringing doorbells.
16: See, now I have a 2-year-old now.
5: Right.
16: So it changes things. I didn't used to mind kids. You used to be able to just turn your lights off and they kind of get
5: right.
16: the hint.
5: Right.
16: We're not giving away candy
5: right.
16: anymore.
5: But kids love to ding dong ditch.
16: I think 9 is a safe number. I think you can go to 10 if you want to, I think.
5: Yeah. Yeah, I feel like 9 p.m. might be the safe, polite.
16: I just feel bad for people, like, with kids. Like, I would be really pissed if if somebody woke up my baby in the middle of the night.
5: Yes.
16: And I had a terrible night.
4: But see, I've gone through that, and now my wife and I are empty nesters, and now we love anybody that comes. And if they come, my wife especially loves the kids that are older but still want, and she's like, come on down here and get some candy. That's, you know, aww. You're not going to be able to do this much longer. And they're kind of embarrassed because they believe that they're going to be perceived as being too old. And she's always like, come on.
5: Here's a full-size Snickers.
4: I'll give you half, you know, take what we have left.
5: Yeah.
4: So it is different, the generational.
10: Well, so many helicopter parents now take their kids trick-or-treating like at 5 o'clock in the afternoon, the little guys.
5: And don't leave their sides, yeah.
10: Yeah.
4: So
10: then you almost feel obligated to give their fat mother a candy bar.
5: Oh, gracious.
16: Oh, like a full-size candy bar, please. Yeah, I know you have them.
10: There you go.
4: That's Mark Garrison with us. And by the way, I said July. It's actually August 31st of next year. So this goes through August 31st of 27, starts on November 1st. So Halloween is in the clear.
5: In the clear. But I think we need to establish Halloween ding-dong etiquette. Not like people are ding-dongs. I mean, like, ringing the doorbell.
16: Well, that works both ways,
5: ringing
16: Beth.
5: The doorbell.
4: That's why we're here in the first place, Beth. Ding-dong etiquette. All right. Almost 9:30 here on 107.9 WBT. And, of course, the text line, comment line, driven by Keffer Chrysler Dodge Jeep Ram. The family store is open to you. 704-570-1079. Back to the news center in Mark Garrison.
10: In Matthews, some residents not happy about all the surveillance cameras they're putting in the middle of town. City says they're license plate readers that will not recognize your face, but they will store data.
17: And regardless of whatever careful policies you put in place, if you're using a third-party surveillance system, you are handing over our private information, which means they have control over it.
10: Now, Matthews Police Chief says they will have a policy against the cameras being misused. That hasn't worked out so well in a lot of police departments. Cops in Charlotte and Mooresville have been arrested recently for using the license plate cameras for personal things, such as keeping track of a lover. The war in Iran. Soon we start the 8th month of the war. President Trump saying again, we'll win.
18: We're going to win. As far as I'm concerned, it's going to be one way or the other. It's going to go pretty quickly.
10: But Iran defiant says, no, the U.S. will not win. And the military says the U.S. should just pull out.
20: A spokesman for Iran's Revolutionary Guards says Americans need to be told the truth, calling President Trump a big liar. The IRGC spokesman adding the U.S. has no choice but to declare failure and leave the Middle East.
10: That's reporter Jonathan Savage. Yesterday at the White House, the president announced a new steel factory to be built in Iowa.
18: It's expected to create up to 6,000 new construction jobs.
10: A $15 billion facility, Trump announcing it, hoping to give Iowa Republicans a boost in the upcoming midterms. Today, he's sitting down with executives from AI companies to talk about the safety of AI. Trump does not buy all of the concerns that AI could somehow be the end of humanity. They're out on bond this morning, those 5 guys in the UK accused of planning to blow up an American military facility. The president not happy about that.
18: I'm surprised that they released him. I wouldn't have done that.
10: He says he wouldn't have done it. The men were wearing masks. The bomb squad was called, but the Brits have yet to say if any explosives were actually found in the vans the men were in. Some troubling news about a popular Boeing jet software glitch that could force pilots to make quick action during certain landings, making those landings a lot more dangerous. It's just the latest problem for the 737 MAX.
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20: Dennis Tasier flies the 737.
21: We remain hopeful that we won't have these negative surprises delivered by Boeing, but Boeing continues to deliver a bouquet of blunders.
20: A design defect in the MAX led to 2 fatal crashes. Manufacturing mistakes resulted in a door panel flying off another MAX jet while in flight in 2024. Boeing alerted airlines of this glitch last month, saying it was not an immediate safety issue.
10: That's reporter Chris Van Cleve. Now, Boeing says they're working on a fix for this current software problem. The 737 MAX flies out of Charlotte, at least 8 departures every day here in the Queen City. All right, it's 9:30. Right in the middle of the morning rush, or hopefully starting to wrap it up from the Charlotte Eye, Ear, Nose, and Throat Traffic Center. Trust your senses to scent us. So you said a minute ago, the wheels are turning.
0: As long as they turn. We just want to keep them turning.
10: That's right.
0: Yes, sir. Yes, sir. Big wheel, keep on rolling. Looking good, though, right now. 77 southbound. Still some heavy traffic, but the travel lanes are open as you approach exit 11 Brookshire Freeway on southbound 77. Also to the south, just cleared the 485 outer loop before exit 65 South Boulevard. Have an incident with some delays now on inbound Independence between I-485 and Highway 51 in Matthews. Incident to the north on Johnson Ayler Road near 485 and Bailey-Sword Road near Trinity Road. To the south on South Tryon, that's headed northbound South Tryon near Irwin Road. And on Charlottetown Avenue at Kings Drive. Boomer Fontana, WBT Traffic.
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19: Charlotte Hornets opening their training camp today through Friday at the Citadel in Charleston. They'll open their preseason 1 week from tonight at home against the Brooklyn Nets. Panthers next play the Detroit Lions on Sunday Night Football. Panthers cornerback J.C. Horn with a significant quad injury expected to be placed on injured reserve. Cornerback Mike Jackson with a groin injury also expected to miss some time. Better news, though, on Jalen Coker's quad injury, reportedly minor, expected to be questionable this week. And linebacker Devin Lloyd says he'll play versus the Lions after missing the last game against Cleveland with a calf injury. On Monday Night Football is the Bears over the Eagles 27-7, led by third-string quarterback Case Keenum with 2 touchdown passes. Tampa Bay Buccaneers quarterback Baker Mayfield expected to miss about 3 weeks with a thumb injury. Miami Dolphins running back Devin Achane will miss the rest of the season with a torn ACL. New York Giants and former Panthers edge rusher Brian Burns, also a season-ending ACL injury. Giants also acquiring Vikings backup quarterback J.J. McCarthy from Minnesota for a fifth-round draft pick. And 4 baseball playoff games to open the wild card round, beginning with the Braves and Phillies at 2 o'clock. Houston Astros take on the White Sox, Yankees and Red Sox, and the Padres take on the Cubs. Jim Zocchi, WBT Sports.
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1: Plenty of clear sky early, sunny later. 85 tonight, mainly clear. Upper 50s. Probably right around 85 again tomorrow with sunshine coming back. And then Thursday and Friday, hello October, with some, let's call it late summer heat. Sunshine around in the upper 80s. From the Weather Channel, I'm meteorologist Ray Stigick on Charlotte's FM News Talk, 107.9 WPT.
10: All right, at the moment it is 66 and sunny in Matthews, sunny in 71 uptown. 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I'm Mark Garrison, WBT News.
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0: we used to do.
1: I was looking for a song that said, I go out walking after 10 p.m.
2: After midnight.
1: Didn't find one.
2: No. It doesn't really have the same ring to it.
1: No. Or a song about curfew starts on November 1st. So Halloween is still in play.
2: Well, okay, so we've gotten some messages about that exact fact, Bo. Gabby says on the text line, wouldn't kids look at October 31st now as the last night before curfew as a reason to live it up?
1: Okay, she said it, not me, but I that thought did cross my mind. Not because whatever the night before is going to, but it's Halloween. Like
2: it's Halloween
1: that's a night when a lot of kids are out. And look, most kids are behaving. I'm not saying they're not, but...
2: Well, and most of the people that you do see enjoying Halloween are young kids, but I hope that the older kids don't take this as an opportunity to have ghoulish behavior.
1: Well, and I just said a few minutes ago, my wife...
2: Thank you.
3: Well done, Ben.
2: Thank you, guys. Yeah.
4: That was a good job.
1: I just want to clap.
4: Good job. Yeah. You need affirmation for that one, Beth.
2: Yeah.
1: I said that my wife always likes it when they have the couple of teenagers that are kind of.
2: I do too. I love it because I feel like they're still holding on to their childhood in some lovely ways, and it's wholesome.
1: And what are they not doing?
2: They're not out doing like teen takeovers on scooters.
1: That's exactly right. So there you go. All right. We have had a few people ask, is this a Charlotte thing or is this a Mecklenburg County thing? This was an ordinance that was enacted by the Charlotte City Council last night. This is not the county commission. So this is a Charlotte proper thing.
2: Right.
1: I don't know if Mecklenburg County follows suit someday, but for the purposes of what we're talking about last night. And again, let's hear from the police chief, Estella Patterson, last night at the city council meeting.
5: Part of the rollout of this is that we will take a progressive enforcement approach, meaning we will give warnings, we will educate, we will talk to the public about what we're doing and what we are trying to achieve. It will escalate when the behavior escalates. So if we have a situation, again, where an individual is bringing harm, a youth is bringing harm to other members of the community, then that's when it's escalated. But I don't want the council to be ignorant to the fact that we have diversion programs in place. If we get to a situation where a youth has to be, enforcement action has to be taken, the Department of Juvenile Justice has a diversion program. Also here, the City of Charlotte, working with the DA's office, we have a diversion program as well. I do not want to see any teenager end up in prison, in jail, because of a curfew violation. That is not the intent of what we are trying to do here. We want voluntary compliance. We want parents to know where their children are, and we want to make sure that our youth are protected and that they're doing something productive.
1: 9-2, City Council voted for this last night. They approved a 10-month pilot program that will require all teens under the age of 18 to be home by 10 p.m. And this starts on November 1st. It goes through August 31st of next year. Here's one of those who voted for this, but she did have some caveats that she wanted to get out of the way before she actually voted.
6: I agree with you, Chief, that the teens should be home and accounted for by 10 o'clock. Where I differ is that I believe that this should be a parental decision and not a government decision. I had the privilege of being able to raise my three sons in a two-parent household. And when we both worked late as lawyers, I also had the privilege of having a mother-in-law or the ability to pay someone to look after my children. And not everybody has that. So I start with that premise. However, we already have a curfew. And what I'm being asked to do is to harmonize that curfew in a way that makes it more workable for families to understand it. I don't find the tiered system to be intuitive to me, and I can imagine it doesn't work well for you as law enforcement officers. So I actually am going to be supporting this because it is a pilot and because it does harmonize those times and makes it more workable for families.
1: That's Kimberly Owens, who is City Council District number 6. She's been in studio with us a few times, but they're there are things beyond just the obvious here to consider, as she pointed out.
2: Well, here's the actual question when you think about it, because you just heard her say, like, she didn't want this to necessarily be a government decision. She wanted it to be a parental decision. What was your curfew? Do you remember? I mean, mine changed over the years. Once I turned 16 and I had my own driver's license, which was my sophomore year of high school, I think I think the Waniac set my curfew at 10 p.m. And I think my junior year was 11. I think he did it based on like school years. And my junior year, it was 11.
4: You're a senior, midnight, Beth.
2: It was midnight my senior year. And now I'm looking back and thinking about this. My senior year, and I had a really great core group of friends that knew my parents really well. They let us go to my friend Hillary that you all heard on the radio on Friday. They let us go to my friend Hillary's mountain house together, unchaperoned. And we went to my grandfather's beach condo, unchaperoned. Like, now that I'm looking back, we must have been really good kids if they let us do those
4: things. I'm surprised what your parents will let you get away with if they trust the people you're with or the kids that you're with.
2: Well, and we didn't get into any trouble. Yeah. You know, we weren't doing anything. We played Taboo. We played the board.
4: That's a great game.
2: The board game Taboo.
1: I've never heard of that.
2: And really? Made casseroles.
4: With the buzzer and everything? It's annoying.
1: Chutes and ladders, that's yes. Great. But not Taboo.
2: I think we were a little too old for Chutes and Ladders at that point, maybe. We were playing Trivial Pursuit. We were playing Trivial Pursuit and Taboo.
1: I'm just trying to think of board game names. I'm not saying that we played Chutes and Ladders at spring break or something.
4: Sorry, I know. Thomas.
2: Picturing both spring break. But like,
1: But spring break, so we have a junior and senior year. Went to Cherry Grove.
2: Unchaperoned?
1: Unchaperoned for a whole week.
2: See, junior year, that's a big deal. We did senior year for first week. It was our first week, which was the Myrtle Beach right after graduation. We all went down together and stayed without a chaperone.
1: We played Battleship.
4: Yes.
2: Getting crazy there, Bo.
1: I know.
4: Ship.
1: But you think about like some of the games that they have now, which I will not mention on the air, but I mean, like even games are like, there was so much tamer back then.
4: No, Cards Against Humanity.
1: That's the one I was trying to think of.
4: Okay. There's a couple like it, but that's the main one. Yeah.
2: Okay. Yeah. I'm like, what games are y'all playing?
4: It could be fun.
1: That's what I'm saying. When we were kids, it was like Trivial Pursuit, or it was...
2: I love Trivial Pursuit. To this day, my favorite games are Trivial Pursuit and Scrabble.
4: Or Guess Who?
2: I could spend hours playing game after game of Scrabble. Love it. Love it.
1: Or Monopoly. You used to like Monopoly, you know?
4: It always ends in a fight.
2: Never really got into Monopoly.
4: Always.
2: I liked the little iron piece, which is not there anymore. They don't have that anymore. But I'd always get bored after a while with Monopoly. Scrabble, never bored. When Craig and I first got married, we played so many games of Scrabble that we got a travel Scrabble board and we played Scrabble on airplanes. That's a great way to pass a flight.
1: I just always think of that commercial when Shaq was late in his career and he's sitting on the bus and he goes, Shaqtus.
4: Yes, that's my favorite commercial. Where'd you get all these cues?
1: 9:43 on WBT from the Charlotte Eye, Ear, Nose, and Throat Traffic Center. Trust your senses to Senta. You know who else I think of when I think of Scrabble? Chuck Woolery. Here's Boomer Von Cannon.
0: All right, thank you, Bo. Incident has cleared on the 485 outer loop at exit 65 South Boulevard. So that is cleared and travel lanes are open back in pretty good shape right now at posted speed. Have an incident on inbound Independence between I-485 and Highway 51 near Matthews. A bit of a slowdown here. Also to the north on Johnson Aylor Road near 485. South of Uptown, a bump up on Charlottetown Avenue at Kings Drive. Also to the south at Wendover Road at Marvin Road. Boomer Von Cannon, WBT Traffic.
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7: 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Violent criminals like Jimmy Spate Jr., the career criminal with 8 prior convictions. Burglary, felony car theft, sexually abusing a 14-year-old child.
8: Jimmy Spate's record is extensive. 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First-degree murder, rape, and kidnapping assault.
7: After Cooper let Spate back out on our streets, Spate then sexually assaulted a woman and murdered an innocent man. Roy Cooper's radical record made North Carolina more dangerous. Some people just don't deserve another chance. 40 years of Roy Cooper is long enough. 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
0: Your WBT forecast today, Tuesday, September 29th. Carolina sunshine and 85 this afternoon. Tonight clear, the overnight 58. Tomorrow, just like today, sunshine and 85. Right now, Rock Hill 70, Mooresville 65, and the Queen City 72 at WBT.
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16: 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Talking about the curfew. Then we got talking about board games somehow.
17: Because I was saying that my curfew was, I think, directly correlated when I was young with my school year. So when I was in 10th grade and I first got my driver's license, it was 10 p.m., and then my junior year, it was 11. And boy, howdy, did I think I was cool my senior year when it was midnight. And then I was

0: My parents even let us do an unchaperoned trip to the mountains, an unchaperoned trip to the beach, and we played board games. We played Taboo. Taboo, yeah. We played Taboo. And Awesome Andy on the text line said, I'm calling you out, Beth. You're busted. Taboo is a four-person game minimum. Your boyfriends were there 100%. And I told him, I was like, no, it was six people on the trip, two of which were boys, but they were just friends. And then he said, whatever.
1: No, wait. Your trip, unchaperoned, had boys and girls?
0: Had boys and girls.
1: Now, that's next level.
0: Like, but that's how much they trusted the guys, too.
1: Well, we went junior and senior year, but it was all guys. Now, there were girls staying at houses in the vicinity.
0: Oh.
1: I mean, the whole school was basically there.
0: Well, that's true. First week, there were guys, girls everywhere, and everybody tried. The funny thing was, is everybody tried to stay right around where my grandfather's condo was. So, like, there were different houses and condos that were all right there in that space. But we did, I mean, we had a core group of friends, and it was girls and guys. And, I mean, Hillary and I are still friends. Andrea and I still friends. We're all still friends. And even the guys, that we're all still friends.
1: Well, this is a whole nother conversation, and one we don't have time to get into now. And I think we've sort of gone down this road before. But when you talk about the way spring breaks work now, or maybe it's the post-grad week, like, sometimes, like, the beach week thing is not so much the thing anymore as people going to exotic locations and parents going too, and sometimes parents having just as much fun as the kids do.
0: I have heard about this. This is not part of my experience.
1: No, nor mine.
0: Well, I don't, I mean, unless
2: you can't
0: hide
2: money.
0: Unless I take my chihuahuas on insane. Some like exotic vacation, you know, I'm like, they're 13 now, guys, so maybe I should take them to the Turks and Caicos.
2: Enjoy the time you have left.
0: That one doesn't make sense to my brain. But
1: well, on either level, a going somewhere that exotic,
0: yeah,
1: for spring break. I mean,
0: we did in college.
1: Yeah, but
0: janky. It was janky. It was a trip to an exotic place, but it was janky. We paid like $5, and it showed.
2: I'm glad you chose the word
1: party janky. In the front, party in the back.
0: It was very janky.
1: Party all around. I do have an announcement to make. Something I just found out about. Or maybe I should say I got confirmation of, because I don't think you and I have announced this yet, but I knew we were going to be at the Speedway coming up a week from Friday ahead of the Bank of America 400. And this is tradition, so it should be a surprise to nobody that we're at the Speedway before the big race. But we're going back. But not only that, you can listen all week with Good Morning BT and the Brett Venerable Show to win a family four-pack of tickets to the race on Sunday, October 11th. But wait, Beth, there's more.
0: Yes.
1: We have decided in the last 5 minutes how we're going to give away tickets on our show starting tomorrow. This may be the most brilliant contest idea that Beth has ever had.
0: Well, I was sitting here and I was like, what are we going to do? Like, name that circle, name that track, name that. And I was like, oh my gosh, name that movie or TV show that takes a left turn.
1: And I looked at you and I said, that's brilliant. That's it. We don't even have to discuss this anymore.
0: You know, something that just goes completely off the rails, surprise ending.
2: It'll be right turn, too, just a turn in general.
0: Just takes a left turn.
2: Yeah.
1: So, I think there's one that's an obvious one, right? Like, we're not going to do I See Dead People.
0: The Sixth Sense, yeah. That one's
2: Talladega Nights, you know.
0: Total left turn.
1: But this is going to be fun because, to me, we have the most fun with these contests when they take kind of wacky left turns.
0: Right.
1: And, you know, in NASCAR, it's haul ass and turn left.
0: Wow.
1: Am I wrong?
2: Raise hell, praise Dale, Beth.
1: That's right.
2: That's
1: or, you know, in the yearbooks, we used to say, raise hell this summer, Beth rots. I'd say Beth rots, R-H-O-T-S, raise hell over the summer.
0: Oh. We did not say that.
1: You didn't say that?
0: No.
1: No?
0: No.
1: Nobody else wrote in somebody else's yearbook, raise hell this summer?
2: Yeah, we did.
1: Okay, thanks, Bernie. Bernie's like, ha, ha, ha. And then he's like, oh, yeah, we did that.
2: Usually it was cats kick this summer.
0: Oh. Didn't do that one either.
2: Yeah, cats.
1: Wait, what?
0: I was just like, see you next year.
2: It's like kick, you know, butt this summer.
1: Beth wrote, hugs, Beth.
0: Hugs and kisses, see you next year.
3: Right, or just K-I-T, like keep in touch.
0: Keep in touch.
2: Nah, I never wrote that.
0: We did that.
3: Yeah.
0: We did that.
3: I definitely didn't tell anybody to
2: write. Knight Rider.
0: No. To
2: keep in touch.
0: I know, I never got that one.
1: All right, so tomorrow, it is official. We're going to give away four packs of tickets to see The Bank of America 400. Ooh. Courtesy of Good Morning BT and also with Brett Winterbull. I don't know how he's going to do it. That's his business.
0: That's his business. That's
4: right. He's not nearly as interesting as you guys are with the contest. He just goes, third caller.
1: I don't believe in that. To each their own, but I want people who aren't even in the contest to have fun playing along in their car.
0: Right.
1: I
0: even agree. If you don't want to call in, enjoy the listen.
1: which is akin to enjoy the go.
4: Yeah, enjoy the go.
1: Right?
4: Everybody's got to go. You may as well enjoy it.
1: All right. Thank you, Mark.
4: Yes, sir.
1: Thank you to Jim Zoki and Boomer Von Cannon and Bernie and Steve. And hey, Beth.
0: Hey.
1: Raise hell this summer.
0: Rot.
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4: The police chief making a promise about Charlotte's new curfew. Good morning. Just before 10, I'm Mark Garrison. Starting in November, kids under 18 are supposed to be home by 10 o'clock here in Charlotte, which, of course, raises a lot of questions. What if a teen goes to a late movie or goes to a friend's house? Chief Estella Patterson says they will not be busted. And she was pressed on that point.
9: I get a verbal commitment from you that young people won't be stopped. The police won't conduct traffic stops because they just have a suspicion that they're breaking curfew.
10: You do have my commitment. They will not stop a teenager just only on the suspicion of a curfew violation.
4: So why have a curfew if it's not enforced? Chief Patterson says they plan to use it to take action against kids who cause trouble. This comes after 40 episodes this year so far of teens and groups taking over parks and streets.
10: I do not want to see any teenager end up in jail because of a curfew violation. That is not the intent of what we are trying to do here. We want voluntary compliance. We want parents to know where their children are, and we want to make sure that our youth are protected and that they're doing something productive.
4: So the 10 p.m. curfew starts in November. It will run through next August. It is a pilot program to see how it works. About a minute before 10 o'clock now, off to the Charlotte Eye, Ear, Nose, and Throat Traffic Center. Trust your senses to Santa. Are we about to wrap up the morning rush, Boomer?
11: Yes, sir, Mark.
4: All right.
11: Thank goodness. Here we go. It's been a morning for sure. But right now, looking much better, much improved conditions along the interstates. Now, we're seeing delays on I-485 in West Mecklenburg. This is due to road construction that's underway on Sam Wilson Road, and you cannot access Sam Wilson from 85. Thus, the backups occur as you make your way toward exit 29. You'll see this southbound 85 be a little heavy here. You may want to drop down to Wilkinson Boulevard as an alternate. Have a collision Wendover Road at Marvin Road and to the northwest on Brookshire Boulevard at I-485. 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Boomer Von Cannon, WBT Traffic.
4: Republicans are going after him. Jack Smith is testifying right now on Capitol Hill. You'll remember Smith, the prosecutor who charged President Trump with trying to overturn the 2020 election, a charge that was later dismissed.
12: Mr. Smith's operation was a partisan weapon that broke the rules, lied to the court, and engaged in bad faith throughout. His operation has no credibility, only to the partisan media and Democrats who cheered him on.
4: That's Republican Chuck Grassley of Iowa leading off the hearing just a few minutes ago. Charlotte-Mecklenburg School Board is meeting this afternoon. They'll talk about how to get started looking for a new superintendent. Last week, the board fired Superintendent Crystal Hill after she blew the whistle on questionable spending by the school board. Now the SBI investigating the board for possible criminal activity. School board issuing a statement yesterday saying they will cooperate with that investigation. President Trump says he's optimistic about ending the war with Iran, though not likely anytime soon.
13: U.S. and Iranian negotiators are continuing to talk through mediators. Speaking to reporters in the Oval Office, President Trump says Iran will never develop a nuclear weapon.
14: As soon as that war ends, inflation is going to be eradicated totally.
13: The president says gas prices will also fall, though he has suggested that may not happen until after the midterm elections.
4: This is Jared Halpern at the White House. Iran said this morning the U.S. should admit defeat and leave the Middle East. And he was speaking of gas prices, $4.18 a gallon. That's the average for unleaded regular around Charlotte this morning. It's about the same as yesterday. Diesel is down 2 cents a gallon, $6.10, the number in Charlotte this morning. Well, in case you're wondering, it's 87 days until Christmas, and Target hopes to get you shopping soon.
6: Target is lowering prices on nearly 2,000 items ahead of the holiday season. It covers home items, apparel, and accessories. It's on top of price cuts earlier this year. Target says the latest reductions build on more than 10,000 prices it already lowered. Its chief merchandising officer, Kara Sylvester, says guests are looking for great products at an incredible value.
4: That's reporter Jenny Casola. Coming up on 10:03, time to check the forecast for this Tuesday, brought to you by Window Nation.
14: Looking good this morning. Clear sky, very comfortable. Sunny later, about 85. Tonight, clear down to the upper 50s. Wednesday, Thursday, sunshine. Same thing for Friday, mid-upper 80s, both Thursday and Friday. From the Weather Channel, I'm meteorologist Ray Stigicon, Charlotte's FM News Talk. 107.9 WBT.
4: It is sunny and 70 at the moment in Rock Hill, 72 uptown at WBT.
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4: 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We are 30 minutes into the trading day on Wall Street, and it's all negative numbers. The Dow's down just over 100 points. The NASDAQ is down by about 4 points right now. 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Here's Jim.
17: Major League Baseball playoffs today with the Braves and Phillies. That's the Astros and the White Sox. Yankees take on the Red Sox tonight and the Padres versus the Cubs. Charlotte Hornets open their training camp today through Friday at the Citadel in Charleston. They open their preseason a week from tonight in Charlotte versus the Brooklyn Nets. Tampa Bay Buccaneers quarterback Baker Mayfield expected to miss 3 weeks with a thumb injury. Panthers getting ready for the Detroit Lions on Sunday Night Football. Of course, injuries to J.C. Horn and Mike Jackson. Better news on Devin Lloyd. He says he'll play versus the Lions after missing the game at Cleveland with a calf injury. Jim Zoki, WBT Sports.
4: 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At WBT, we lead local. I'm Mark Garrison, WBT News.
18: Good morning. Welcome to the Vince Coakley radio program. Can you believe baseball playoffs? I don't know about you. It feels like the season just started. Although I have not watched any of the games, this year has just zipped by. How many of you feel the same way? Here we are on the edge of October as the new month begins on Thursday. Wow. Pretty incredible. I want to start off talking about some positive things. Things that hopefully will make your life a little more comfortable, a little less onerous in terms of things you don't necessarily like to do but have to do. And it begins with a new office that opened up. New DMV office. Governor Josh Stein cutting the ribbon to welcome a newly opened driver's license office to Charlotte. It's in one of the state's areas of highest need, according to the state. Now the largest DMV office in North Carolina. The idea behind this is to bring about greater progress in reducing these wait times to get you in and out. You know, everybody dreads dealing with the DMV. It's a profound sense of dread. So this is certainly a good thing. In fact, the progress reported so far across the state, average wait times down 86% to 23 minutes. That's pretty good. More than 400,000 North Carolinians have completed online transactions that previously required an in-person visit. That's what I love most. Governor's office saying there's still more work to do here, but expressing the commitment to improve the DMV experience across the state. I think you know by the things I've communicated about my adjusting lifestyle of spending less time in stores and public places and doing everything I can, streamlining, doing everything I can online, including grocery shopping. And if you can put the DMV on that list, amen. I am absolutely for that. Another big change is coming up. I mentioned Thursday is October 1st. And North Carolina is going to move from paper vehicle registrations to a digital system starting October 1st. You don't have to worry about those stupid stickers anymore or the printed registration cards. You know, I've thought this for a long time. I mean, if police pull up and they put in your license number, it's going to come up electronically in the system anyway. But now the General Assembly has made the change law. The renewal process is the same. You'll still get your renewal notices 90 days before registration expires. You have to do your inspection, pay the registration fees and any property taxes. But once that happens, there's no card, there's no sticker. All of that is over with. Streamlined. Now, if you really want one of those cards, you're a traditionalist, you can get one for a $5 fee, if that means that much to you. So I think that is another positive change. I'm still holding out for the digital license. I think that is also allegedly in the works. Time will tell on that one. It's also good that this city continues to be a major attraction for banks as the number two banking center in the country. We now have another name that's going to go up on Charlotte's skyline. Huntington National Bank. Huntington. This bank is based in Ohio, and they're putting up their name atop the One South Office Tower, 101 South Tryon Street. In Uptown. This is in the heart of Uptown, the corner of Trade and Tryon, adjacent to Bank of America, the big one. The installation, according to Huntington, to take place by the end of the month. The skyscraper itself, according to the Observer, was built back in 1974. And the people who own the building have spent more than $13 million on renovations. So this is yet another change to the Charlotte skyline. And I think the most significant thing is what this means beyond the symbolism. The presence of the bank and the presence of dollars. That's the key thing. Along with the new sign, Huntington National Bank, aggressively expanding in Charlotte and the region.
19: They plan to take over two more floors at 1 South on the 39th and 40th floors. The bank's regional headquarters now occupy four floors in the 40-story tower to support its growing workforce in the Carolinas. That is good. Banking jobs getting added. The bank opened its Charlotte office back in 2023 with about 40 employees on half of one floor. The bank now has several hundred employees at the Uptown office, other locations in Charlotte, according to Huntington. And again, this is an absolutely awesome development with just another sign of financial vitality for the city of Charlotte. By the way, that sign, Huntington sign, will change colors. And it'll be visible from South Tryon Street. So this will be another positive development for our city. There you go. As we continue our broadcast, the Vince Coakley radio program. Still to come, we're going to talk about a step to reduce crime, especially among young people. A decision by the city council made yesterday evening. We'll also go into the sandbox. In case you don't know, that's how I refer to Charlotte Mecklenburg schools and all of the foolishness that we have seen out of that organization for the past few months. We'll have the latest developments on that and much more as we continue our broadcast. If you'd like to join the conversation, 704-570-1079 on 107.9 FM, WBT, Charlotte's FM News Talk. Here at 13 after 10, let's get our first look at the traffic scene. Boomer Von Cannon.
11: Hey, thank you, Nick. Good morning as we get up. What do we have here on Johnston Ayler Road? This is a bump up on Johnston Ayler near I-485. So watch for this right here, Vince. This is on Johnston Ayler at 485. Also an incident at Brookshire Boulevard right next to 485. In East Charlotte, and bump up on Harris Boulevard at Idlewild Road North. And to the south on Wendover Road at Marvin Road. 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Boomer Von Cannon, WBT Traffic. 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
11: WBT forecast today, Tuesday, September 29th, sunny and 85 this afternoon. Tonight clear, the overnight 58, and tomorrow just like today, sunshine 85. Right now, Gastonia 70, Cornelius 70, Queen City 75 at WBT.
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19: 20 minutes after 10 o'clock, the Vince Coakley radio program over on that WBT text line, driven by Keffer, Chrysler, Dodge, Jeep, Ram, the family store. Candy Crusher says, yeah, having big monopoly banks flood into your city while all the small local banks that actually create wealth instead of siphoning up wealth like the big banks get bought up and shut their doors. It's not a good thing. Has any city or town ever become a better place when massive national banks roll in? It's a sign of financial parasitism, not financial vitality. Ooh. Very strong view there from Candy Crusher. And on the subject of convenience, being able to renew your registration online, things of that nature, Rodney says, just remember you had to have data centers for all of this online convenience you're looking at. I am sure. As we continue our broadcast, we've been following the ongoing developments with the Charlotte-Mecklenburg school system for quite some time. And those developments continue to churn. Before we get there, a decision by the city council that is hopefully something that will make the city safer. Safer overall, but at the same time, especially for our younger people, with a 10 p.m. curfew for all minors. The idea is to curb these teen takeovers. So here's what it means. If you're under 18, you will not be allowed in public spaces after 10 o'clock. This is a curfew adopted by the city council. It goes into effect November 1st. It's a pilot program that runs until August of next year. The council is going to review the data from this and decide whether this is a success and whether it's something they ought to do on a long-term basis. Now, this curfew talk really got some traction after a series of teen takeovers. You've seen this not just in this area, but really across the country. You have teenagers, they come together in public spaces late at night, and the police have been concerned about safety risks and disrupting businesses. And along the way, there are young people who are harmed in the process. So, what this means, one curfew time for everybody under 18, 10 p.m. through 6 a.m. Now, the Observer goes into details on this and talks about the fact that it's a change for 16 and 17-year-olds who were previously exempt. Exceptions still apply. You can remain out during curfew hours if you are accompanied by a parent or authorized adult, running an errand for a parent, traveling to or from work, responding to an emergency, attending an official school, religious, or recreational activity that's supervised by adults, sponsored by a government entity or civic organization. Now, police will not pull over drivers on the suspicion they're violating curfew. That is not something they are planning to do. So I'm very curious what your thoughts are about this curfew. Is it a good solution? Do you see it as being practical? And especially for you parents, do you think this is going to be helpful for you as kind of a backstop to help keep your child safe? 704-570-1079. Oh, my goodness. I get the biggest kick out of some of the texts that come into the text line. I made reference to the sound of the CMS as being a, what did I call it earlier? I said it's a sandbox. Kirk writes in with a more biting assessment. Litter box is more appropriate. Kirk. That I have to admit, that's good. That is pretty clever. Litter box. It's funny and it's sad at the same time. I think you know that. So let's talk about CMS. What's going on? For one, there's a meeting today to take step toward finding a replacement. And one of the things I'm curious about, what would you like to see for a replacement for the superintendent? What kind of profile are you looking for? What kind of background? Kind of temperament? Philosophy? So, we now have this position that is open. Melissa Balknight, who was the district's deputy superintendent, fulfilling the role as acting superintendent. Now, she's not going to be staying around. She's retiring January 1st. So we're going to find out perhaps a little bit more during the meeting today about what the board is going to look for. So, like I said, I'm very curious as to what you are looking for here. Back in 2023, the Observer reports on the Superintendent Search Committee. BWP and Associates was hired for $57,000 to oversee a national search, conduct community engagement, and develop a leadership profile for the job. There were 49 applicants from 18 states. They narrowed the pool down to 6 candidates before the school board selected 4 finalists. And then board members had closed-door interviews with those candidates. And there was some public input ultimately making their decision. So there you go. Today's meeting, by the way, 4 o'clock. It's a virtual meeting. And you can tune in on the school board's YouTube channel if you are so fascinated and would like to know more about what they are up to. Speaking of such, and this is kind of a setting the table for what is ahead, Charlotte Ledger has a pretty interesting story about what has been going on apparently for quite some time. A new report reveals that former CMS board chair Stephanie Sneed partnered with consultant Rocky McGregor, you've heard that name before, to pitch a $400,000 consulting contract to the Mecklenburg County Sheriff's Office back in the spring. Now, the proposal itself was rejected, but the documents raised further questions about the business ties between the two as investigations into CMS contracting practices continue. Intriguing, isn't it? I will tell you now, there's no question in my mind, Miss Stephanie Sneed needs to take a hike. It's really that simple. Not just from, we know she's already stepped down as the board chair. It's time to go. We're going to talk more about this and get your thoughts as we continue our broadcast, the Vince Coakley radio program. Want to get your perspective as well. First, we head over to the WBT News Center and Anna Erickson.
0: Thank you, Vince. Charlotte Mecklenburg School Board promising to cooperate with the criminal investigation by the SBI. CMS issuing a statement as they're under a microscope over whether board members broke the law. Plenty of questions about one board member accused of quietly funneling $30,000 a month to a friend for so-called consulting work. But the board could be covering up a lot more. Last week, they fired Superintendent Crystal Hill after she blew the whistle on questionable spending by the board. So what kind of superintendent do they want?
6: I do believe that we will have to be careful in our selection.
0: That's board member Monty Witherspoon, who voted against firing Crystal Hill.
6: We have to find someone who's not looking to build a name for himself or herself and use Charlotte as a stepping stone, but someone who views this superintendency more as a calling.
0: The board meeting later this afternoon to begin the process of looking for a new superintendent. From motorcycles to booze, a new ban now in effect on some products from Canada. About $1 billion worth of products that will not be crossing the border from the country. That means the popular Can-Am three-wheel motorcycles will not be sold in the U.S. for now, at least no new ones. Hackers getting into personnel records at the Pentagon.
7: An official confirms an employee database was compromised, with hackers obtaining the personal information of nearly 3 million current, former, and deceased members of the military.
0: That's reporter Karen Waugh. We don't know who the hackers are, but it's a big deal. Experts worry a foreign government could use the stolen data to identify service members doing undercover work. Most of us use artificial intelligence to look up facts, but it can do so much more. In some operating rooms, AI can analyze what's happening in real time to identify hidden blood vessels and other issues. But AI executives worry the technology is growing too fast. Today, they're talking about that with President Trump.
4: As the debate over AI safety reaches a fever pitch, President Trump preparing to meet face-to-face with titans of the industry, including the CEOs of Anthropic, Google, NVIDIA, Palantir, and Meta. While many of these execs are sounding the alarm, calling for a global slowdown in development, Trump, who refers to it as super intelligence, says fears AI is growing too quickly are a hoax and a scam.
0: That's reporter Mary Bruce. In Concord, some movie fans are upset.
9: We just saw Paw Patrol here.
10: It felt like kind of a small town community theater.
0: They're talking about the 50-year-old Carolina Mall 8 Theater, which abruptly shut down. Moviegoers not liking that, saying the Carolina 8 had cheap ticket prices.
10: This movie theater had the best prices for our community.
9: It was very, very cheap. Good price.
0: The Carolina 8 sold movie tickets for about $7. The company that owns it did not return media calls on why they shut down. Charlotte's FM News Talk 107.9 FM WBT. It's time for a traffic check. Here's Boomer.
11: Hey, thank you, Anna. North Mecklenburg have an incident on Brookshire Boulevard at I-485 on the inner loop side of 485 at Brookshire. Watch for police on the scene. Also an incident in East Charlotte on Harris Boulevard at Idlewild Road North. And to the west, we have lanes blocked on Sam Wilson Road. Construction for a new bridge is blocking the lanes on Sam Wilson between Performance Road and I-85. Go with I-485 and Highway 74 to get around this situation. 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
0: Here's your WBT weather forecast presented by Affordable Siding and Windows. Plenty of sunshine today, clear tonight with a high of 84, a low of 58. Tomorrow, just a few clouds hanging around, 86 for the high. It'll be mostly sunny for Thursday, highs in the upper 80s. Right now it is 73 in Rock Hill, 71 in Gastonia, 75 in Charlotte. At WBT, we lead local. I'm Anna Erickson, WBT News.
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3: In the broadcast, to look at the text line, we begin with this from Jay. Vince, it would be sweet if the school board selects a new superintendent and he was able to fire everyone on the board and pick a new board. On the issue of curfews, won't teens just start their street takeovers at 8 p.m.? You know, that's a good question. Just start earlier. Is that going to be a problem? Lynn writes in, child curfew, toothless, worthless. Just an add-on charge to someone who's already made a bigger mistake that drew CMPD's attention. Carolyn, on the superintendent search, perhaps they should decide to hire a consulting firm to help them to decide. Only cost the taxpayers a few million. See, this, I have problems with this too. When did we get to this point where we have to hire these firms to do a search? This whole consulting thing is a racket. And I'm not impugning anybody's motives in this. I'm just saying we've just overcomplicated this far beyond where it needs to be. We need a much more, I believe, ideally, things work best in an organic and relational setting. And we've just blown that up. And you've got all these layers and layers of people who have no relationship to the community. And I don't think that serves anybody very well. So good luck. This texter would like to know about a curfew for repeat offenders and felons. That's a good idea. Dennis, want to talk about the Charlotte-Mecklenburg School Board. First off, I don't agree in partisan elections for any local governments. This is a prime example of what happens when you have one party in a position with no voices from the other side to help make decisions. Unfortunately, they feel like they can do nothing without repercussions, and this is evident within the school board. And Alan saying whoever CMS gets to fill the spot will no doubt be yet another liberal-minded person. I think that's a pretty good bet. Very, very likely what you will end up with here. WSOC reporting on some of the latest developments on the school board situation and some of the discoveries, including this, in one of her last acts as superintendent, Dr. Crystal Hill sent a warning to the Mecklenburg County manager, Mike Bryant. An email obtained by Channel 9 shows that while the CMS board was meeting in closed session to ultimately determine Hill's fate, Hill emailed Bryant about the source of the funds that are now under investigation. As reported in the news, I submitted a memo to my board with a timeline of events and exhibits. Since my return to work, I've been made aware of information I believe may be connected to previous events. The funding source for the transactions I've questioned are local funds allocated from Mecklenburg County Board of Commissioners. As our funding partner, I wanted to make you aware. As you know, District Attorney Merriweather has opened a criminal investigation into finances at CMS. I don't want to do anything that would hamper the investigation. I do believe you should be aware of the funds that have been spent to date. My staff would be amenable to sharing information with you as appropriate. This email was first reported by the Charlotte Ledger. Dr. Hill, raising questions about payments the former board chair, Stephanie Sneed, entered into with Pointer Spruill and money being passed on to former CMS employee Rocky McGregor. Dr. Hill says school board members weren't all aware of McGregor's involvement with the Geringer Affordable Housing Project until this past June. But a January 2nd email obtained by Channel 9 shows McGregor and Pointer Spruill were working together before that. The law firm and McGregor were pitching the CMS board on a $48,500 contract to analyze CMS operations and systems to identify opportunities for efficiencies, implement a board-approved strategic improvement plan with the current CMS budget, and cultivate public-private partnerships for CMS's future in the school choice landscape. Sounds like a whole bunch of crap, if you ask me. It's unclear if the school board entered into this agreement and if board members knew of McGregor's pitch. However, this proposal came about a month before the law firm entered into the contract for the affordable housing project with Sneed. The proposal became public record because the attorney for Poynter Sproul, Katie Cornetto, emailed Rocky McGregor's CMS email, apparently by mistake. He wasn't working for the district at this point, but the message became a public document when she sent it. Records show she attempted to recall the message after sending it. County Manager Mike Bryant has not commented on Hill's email. Dr. Crystal Hill says CMS board members weren't at all aware of Rocky McGregor's involvement with Poynter Sproul until June. An email sent by Poynter Sproul's Katie Cornetto shows she and McGregor were working together since at least January. Again, that reporting from WSOC. I don't know about you. I'm just so tired of all of this already. And I'm not so much looking for vengeance, revenge, anything. I just want all of the trash to go away. And by trash, I'm talking about things that have absolutely nothing to do with your child's education. All of it. All of this consulting stuff. All of this merchandising off of, ultimately, our children. It's time to put a stop to this. And I think this is where pretty much everybody in the community is. They want to get down to the business of education. Still to come, we will talk about building that's down and building that's on the way. How's that for a tease? On the Vince Coakley radio program, phone number 704-570-1079. Here at 43 minutes after 10 o'clock, another look at traffic. Here's Boomer.
4: Hey, thanks a lot, Vince. Having this at Brookshire Boulevard at Oakdale Road. Watch for a bit of a delay here on Brookshire. That's near the water treatment facilities over at Oakdale Road. Also, an incident to the east on Harris Boulevard at Idlewild Road North. The interstates are in great shape. 85, 77, 45 right now moving along at posted speed. No significant delays on the major thoroughfares. 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Boomer Von Cannon, WBT Traffic, the forecast coming up.
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4: The forecast today, Tuesday, September 29th, sunshine in 85 this afternoon, tonight clear, the overnight 58, and tomorrow, much like today, sunny, 85. Now, Monroe, 73, Lincolnton, 73, Queen City, 75 at WBT.
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9: 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Cooper pardoned and set free more criminals than any North Carolina governor this century. Violent criminals like Jimmy Spate Jr., the career criminal with 8 prior convictions. Burglary, felony car theft, sexually abusing a 14-year-old child.
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0: Ten minutes before 11 o'clock, the Vince Coakley radio program on that WBT text line, driven by Keffer, Chrysler, Dodge, Jeep, Ram. Texter says, believe it or not, Dr. Crystal Hill is a conservative. Oh, really? Also, Mike writing in makes that termination for convenience make a little more sense now. It was convenient for the board to let her go. Another person, Vince, way too much analyzing, not enough doing for the children. Ooh. Yeah, that is the picture emerging here. Jeff, I can't believe we're arguing about curfews for our kids. I'm old enough to remember when those street lights came on, your ass better be heading home. If the porch light came on, that meant on the double. How times have changed. Boy, have they ever. This texter said someone should make a song using Harper Valley PTA. Make Dr. Hill the main character calling out the CMS board like the Harper Valley PTA. Boy, that's an old classic, isn't it? Thank goodness. There's plenty of material to work with, too. Way too much material. Let's talk about something else that is going on. We've kind of touched on this in a different way a few days.

0: years ago with a prediction that a big correction may be coming next year. At least one analyst believes that it will happen across the country in the housing industry. We do know something is happening here already. Charlotte builders tapping the brakes. Building permits dropped 17.7% across the Charlotte metro area through July. Building permits, they have to have these before they break ground, dropping 17.7% from January through July compared to last year. Single family permits took the biggest hit, down 28%. That's a big drop. So far this year, 12,221 units have been approved, 7,871 single family homes, 4,259 apartments. So what's going on here? Local builders point to rising land prices, limited sewer capacity, density restrictions, the biggest hurdles. And you can throw this in, the 30-year fixed mortgage just crossed 7% for the first time in 20 months. Builder confidence at a 12-month low. Despite this, Realtor.com still ranks Charlotte number 4 in the country for new construction, the largest metro in the top 10. 30% of homes listed here are new builds, priced just 4.7% above existing homes. So it's an interesting bit of information on a little bit of a slowdown. Big announcement on Monday from the president on a resource that is very valuable for our community. And we're talking about steel. America's largest ever steel plant, and it's proposed for Iowa. This announcement from the White House that Mesabi Metallics will build the largest steel plant in American history in the great state of Iowa. The largest plant, one of the largest plants in the world, the largest in America by far. The president said once operational, the plant will source iron ore from a Minnesota mine and produce a whopping 10 million tons of steel annually. This is pretty awesome. It's the first new iron ore mine in the United States in more than 50 years with the highest quality ore. In other words, this steel will be mined, melted, and made right here in the USA, which is unusual. They're expecting this project will create 6,000 new construction jobs, 2,000 manufacturing and mining jobs, and add another $95 billion to the U.S. economy. Trump touting his steel tariff policy and highlighting manufacturing job losses under former President Joe Biden. He said under sleepy Joe Biden, steel production declined significantly. Nearly 200,000 manufacturing jobs were lost in the year before he took office. Now he says steel is roaring back to life after he imposed a 50% Section 232 tariff on steel. He first put a 25% tariff on steel, up that to 50% in June 2025. Everyone's building their plant here. They don't want to pay the tariffs. Not really complicated. A lot of people say they don't understand it, but they do. They just don't like to give us credit, according to the president. Because of tariffs, we're taking hundreds of billions of dollars of profits. One of the reasons he can offer, if Republicans win the House and the Senate, you can finish the rest. $5,000 to every adult, and we can do it. 232 tariffs, steel tariffs at work. The message communicated from Commerce Secretary Howard Lutnick echoing the president's remarks. Without those tariffs, this mine does not get built, and this steel plant does not get built. So, Look forward to that $5,000, folks. Once the House and the Senate remain in the hands of Republicans, which it definitely will, right? Based on all you're hearing. Coming up, we have Transformation Tuesday, a very short item, but it speaks volumes from an older lady who has experience to draw from. We'll share that coming up.
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3: Good morning. I'm Anna Erickson in the WBT News Center. Charlotte City Council decides that kids need to be home early in Charlotte, approving a new curfew. But the police chief promises they will not be heavy-handed enforcing it.
4: Starting in November, kids in Charlotte under 18 are supposed to be home by 10 o'clock, which, of course, raises a lot of questions. What if a teen goes to a late movie or to a friend's house? Chief Estella Patterson says they will not be busted. And she was pressed on that point at City Council last night.
5: I get a verbal commitment from you that the police won't conduct traffic stops because they just have a suspicion that they're breaking curfew.
6: You do have my commitment. They will not stop a teenager just only on the suspicion of a curfew violation.
4: Chief Patterson says they plan to use the curfew to take action against kids who cause trouble. This comes after 40 episodes this year of teens taking over parks and streets. So the 10 p.m. curfew starts in November, runs through next August as a pilot program. Mark Garrison, WBT News.
3: 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It's time for traffic. Here's Boomer Von Cannon.
7: Hey, thank you, Anna. In East Mecklenburg, near Matthews, have an incident on Independence Boulevard, headed inbound or westbound near the ramp at I-485. A slight delay here we see on Independence. Incident to the east, Albemarle Road at Harris Boulevard. To the north, Brookshire Boulevard next to Oakdale Road. Have a collision to the south, Park Avenue. This is in South End. Park Avenue at South Tryon. Boomer Von Cannon, WBT Traffic.
3: Former U.S. Special Counsel Jack Smith getting grilled on Capitol Hill. He's a prosecutor who charged President Trump with trying to overturn the 2020 election, a charge later dismissed. At the hearing today, Smith criticizing the DOJ for the firing of staff involved in cases against the president shortly after he returned to the White House last year.
8: The members of my team that you just mentioned, I'm extremely proud to have worked with them, and the fact that they have been targeted illegally, lost their jobs illegally, and had their lives turned upside down by this Department of Justice is an outrage.
3: Smith has defended his conduct during the cases, arguing it was in line with the policies of the Justice Department. Meantime, President Trump this morning announcing the launch of a brand new government website powered by artificial intelligence. The president describing the new America.gov as a platform that will help people navigate a range of federal government services and give more power to the people.
9: With America.gov, the federal government no longer stands in your way, and it stands only at your service, and that's what we're doing. We're simplifying it, we're glamorizing it, we're making it what it should be.
3: This comes as many big tech leaders are calling on the Trump administration to implement new safeguards and regulations on AI over mounting concerns about the danger of more advanced models. Police in the Netherlands arrest the accused leader of the cybercrime group that hacked the FBI.
10: Dutch police confirmed they arrested a 24-year-old man earlier this month, suspected of playing a role in hacker group Shiny Hunters. The man's also suspected of attempted incitement to commit two murders. FBI Director Kash Patel calls him one of the alleged leaders of the group. A cybersecurity company boss says the man in question is his employee, Pepijn van der Stap, telling Reuters van der Stap was arrested in a raid on September 15th involving flashbang grenades. Shiny Hunters last week announced it had breached the FBI, obtaining sensitive details about employees and their assignments. Jonathan Savage, Fox News.
3: It's 87 days until Christmas, and Target hopes to get you to start shopping soon.
11: Target is lowering prices on nearly 2,000 items ahead of the holiday season. It covers home items, apparel, and accessories. It's on top of price cuts earlier this year. Target says the latest reductions build on more than 10,000 prices it already lowered. Its chief merchandising officer, Kara Sylvester, says guests are looking for great products at an incredible value.
3: Fox's Ginny Cosola reports. 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
12: Full sunshine, zero rain, 84 this afternoon. More of the same tomorrow with a high 86 and 88 on Thursday with sunshine. Friday, sunny skies, highs near 90. Rain chances going up for the weekend. 84 Saturday, 76 on Sunday. I'm Richard DeWetting on Charlotte's FM News Talk, 107.9 WBT.
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3: 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Here's Jim Zocchi.
20: Charlotte Hornets beginning their training camp today through Friday at the Citadel in Charleston. They open their preseason a week from today in Charlotte versus the Brooklyn Nets. Major League Baseball playoffs beginning today in the Braves and taking on the Phillies. It's the Astros against the White Sox. Yankees versus the Red Sox tonight and the Cubs and Padres late night tonight. Panthers getting ready for their next game as they will host the Detroit Lions on Sunday Night Football. Linebacker Devin Lloyd says he'll play in this one after missing the Cleveland game. Buccaneers quarterback Baker Mayfield expected to miss 3 weeks with a thumb injury. Jim Zocchi, WBT Sports.
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0: Welcome to hour number two of the Vince Coakley radio program. I've been keeping an eye on breaking news in the Lindsey Clancy story. Right now, there is a court proceeding taking place, and what they are looking to do, at least her attorneys, they would like to see this case entirely dismissed. However, what we are learning now is the judge is going to discuss setting a new trial date for her on November 2nd. So, even though her lawyers would very much like this case to go away, it appears that there will likely be a new trial and a discussion on this will take place November 2nd. So if we get any new developments on this, we'll pass them on. We also have a very interesting item from that lone juror who has actually come forward and spoken for the first time. We're going to hear what he has to say coming up in just a bit. Before we get there, I have a very short Transformation Tuesday. Sometimes brevity can be a very good thing. Something I really appreciate is the ability to learn from older people. I remember hearing this years ago. This guy was basically saying there's two ways to learn. You can learn from other people and avoid their mistakes, or you can fall on your ass and learn the same lesson. And there's a lot of truth in that. The sad thing is there are a lot of people out there who insist on making the same mistake that could be avoided just by learning from older people who have experience, who have seasoning. I'm just going to share somewhat of a preview for a story that I'd encourage you to look up and read on your own and perhaps share with your children. Share with your sons, your daughters. The headline, octogenarian who had three abortions says feminism failed and blinded her. My goodness. You know, one of the things that I think is one of the saddest things, and you've seen it, there are people out there who actually celebrate females who celebrate abortions. I think no matter what happens, even if somebody has made the unfortunate decision to end a pregnancy, there should always be a sense of sadness about this. But not so from the radical feminists who believe it's all about them and their empowerment. But I digress. Here is just a three-paragraph item on this woman. Her name is Candy Thompson. After three abortions and decades of reflection, Candy Thompson is speaking out about the choices that shaped her life. The octogenarian author tells Fox News Digital she now believes the feminist movement failed her and describes returning to her Christian faith after years away. Thompson hopes sharing her story will encourage younger women to think critically about the beliefs and decisions that influence their lives. And my hope and prayer is that that indeed will happen. It's not just about the here and now. I told you one of the things that frustrates me is I like watching a lot of these true crime stories. And there's one, I'm trying to remember, I think it's called Fatal Attractions. I cannot tell you how many of these stories involve unwanted pregnancies, where the woman is pregnant, the guy finds out about it and kills her because he doesn't want the baby, because she wouldn't get an abortion. It's just crazy. And one of the things that's so evident about this is we have in our culture, we've disconnected sex from pregnancy, from childbirth. And it's all about pleasure. That's the entire focus. Pleasure in the here and now. And the possibility of a child, that's an afterthought. I think, unfortunately, along the way, too, there's been too much of an exclusive focus on the baby, and not enough as well, making reference to the damage to women in the process of abortion. If you've heard me mention this, then bear with me. I'll just mention briefly, I had a friend in college, and to this day, he and I have not discussed this. I'm not sure he knows that I know, but his ex-girlfriend came to me one night and told her story about a year or so before she had gotten pregnant. And I can hear this friend of mine right now describing, saying, you know, I can't allow this to mess up my life, because he insisted on paying for an abortion. Who's she going to go to? Because her parents, her very religious parents, would not have been happy to find out she was pregnant, especially with him. And so she got an abortion. What was new to me, it was the very first time I've talked to someone who had an abortion. What did she tell me? The many times she had nightmares of a baby crying. And her conscience just wracked with guilt over what happened. What's this guy done? I mean, he's gotten married and has a couple of children. Life has gone on. I don't know how she's doing. I talked to her years ago. Not the best life in the world. It hasn't been as happy. But it certainly had an impact on her. So it's so important that we help our young people understand the consequences of bad choices. And help men, young men, to take responsibility. Recognize this is your seed. This is one half of you. Half of that baby is you. This isn't a thing. It's you. And you need to be very protective of that. Don't even think about having sex with a woman who would kill your baby. And vice versa. Women. And of course, it goes to the logical point too. Ideally, all of this stays within the confines of marriage. There's a novel idea. Marriage first, babies after. But what do I know? As we continue the broadcast, the Vince Coakley radio program. Still to come, we will talk about the machinations of the Lindsey Clancy case. You'll hear from that lone juror and what he has to say in response to all of the things that have been out there. We'll talk about some of the issues with energy, oil, diesel prices, and much more as we continue our broadcast 14 minutes after 11. Another look at the traffic scene. Here is Boomer.
7: Hey, thanks a lot, Vince. Have an incident in West Mecklenburg. This is on the ramp from I-485 to I-85 South. They take you into Gaston County. Have an incident here. Plus, some construction is going along the top of this. We're seeing some delays. The inner loop ramp from the inner loop to I-85 southbound. Have a collision to the east on Applebaugh Road at Harris Boulevard. Watch for an incident Central Avenue near the plaza. South of Uptown and South End, collision with medic responding Park Avenue at South Tryon. Boomer Von Cannon, WBT Traffic, the forecast coming up.
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7: Your WBT forecast is today we're looking for sunshine. Sunshine throughout the afternoon. Today's high 84. Tonight clear with the overnight 58. And tomorrow sunny 86. Rock Hill 76. Mooresville 72. And the Queen City 75 at WBT.
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0: broadcast 19 minutes after 11 o'clock. Vince Coakley radio program. I am, during the break, I've been trying to track down some audio that occurred at this Jack Smith hearing. For the record, you know where I stand on these hearings, because most of the time they lead to absolutely nothing, and I suspect that's going to happen here. Jack Smith, of course, the guy you remember, he was the one who went after Donald Trump on the issue of attempting to overturn the 2020 election. And, oh my goodness, there's just a whole lot of grandstanding at these things. They're generally worthless. If I am able to pull this particular bit of sound that is quite amusing that I heard took place just a few minutes ago, I will try to turn that around for you by the end of this broadcast. If not, have this ready to share with you perhaps tomorrow. But it is entertaining, to say the least. All right, where are we? We were talking about Lindsey Clancy. Those of you familiar with the case, this is the case of the woman who killed her three children, and the jury ended up being deadlocked. And all because one holdout juror. This person has been basically ridiculed. He has been vilified. He has been doxxed. Everything has been done to this man. And the reality of this is, I think what's happened to him is criminal. And I think people ought to be prosecuted, including news agencies and whoever leaked this information about him. This should have never been put out there. This will have a chilling effect on anybody who wants to serve on a jury. It's an abomination is what it is. Hope I pronounced this guy's name correctly. Michael P. Desrenville. He has been outed here, essentially, as the person who actually prevented the jury from probably letting this woman free. In my book, this guy's a hero. He put out a video, and this was aired on the Hannity Show, I believe yesterday. Here is the lone juror communicating his very short message. Listen up.
1: Hi, my name is Michael Peggy Desrenville, also known as the lone juror. I know the whole focus has been on me, but we want to reel everything back and put the focus on the three angels that's at hand. The ones that can't speak for themselves, the ones that can't defend themselves, and the one that can't fight the battles. And those are Cora, Dawson, and Callan. A little bit about me. I want to thank God for my Catholic faith. I want to thank God for blessing me with the ability to love my daughter. And I'm foremost, I would like to thank everyone, every individual that have supported me throughout this difficult situation. Your prayers, your emotional support, your psychological support is a tremendous to my heart that I feel, that I sense, that I know. I do want to thank you from the bottom of my heart. Thank you.
0: Sounds like just a stand-up guy. I think I saw it was my good friend Steve Dace posted on social media. This guy ought to be man of the year. This morning, the parties involved in this case were back in court. Judge William Sullivan heard arguments over a defense motion to find Lindsey Clancy not guilty of murder at a status conference today. Really? This is just so flimsy. No date has been set for a potential retrial. There's another hearing scheduled for November 2nd. As I mentioned to you earlier, that's when we may find out about a date for another trial. In the November hearing, Sullivan also will hear arguments in Clancy's motion to dismiss the case over double jeopardy, as well as the defense motion related to further questioning of the holdout juror, who you just heard a few minutes ago. As you know, the triple murder trial ended in a mistrial after one juror prevented the panel from reaching a unanimous verdict on whether Clancy should be held criminally responsible for killing her children. So, again, this hearing is now over. And one of the unfortunate things is we don't have audio of this. Perhaps we'll share this tomorrow. But let me also tell you that this attorney for Ms. Clancy is a reprehensible reprobate who ought to be punished by the court. The things that have been said about him, the efforts that have been aimed at revealing and vilifying this man and basically slandering this man for simply functioning in his role as a juror, doing what he was supposed to do. It's inexcusable. So this guy actually spoke up in court. His name is Kevin Reddington. Spoke up in court to defend himself against accusations he was unfairly criticizing the lone holdout juror. I'm so tired of hearing persecution, attacking. I'm doing all these horrible things to this juror. I filed one motion and said nothing. Every comment I've made has been a reaction to people from Donald Trump on down to Nancy Mace to Senator Ted Cruz calling for execution. I've responded to these outlandish comments. Judge William Sullivan asked Reddington if he had anything to add related to the relevant topic. No, I'm just tired of hearing about me persecuting people. I've never said anyone's name. Prosecutor Shannon Buckingham responded. Sullivan said he would take the Globe's motion under advisement. This is, again, not good. How many of you would be willing to serve on a jury if you knew this might happen to you? They're going to figure it out who you are, dig up information on where you live, on your relatives, part of the information and narrative on your life, and put that out in front of public view, all because you dared to follow your conscience and do what you're supposed to do in the jury box. I know this man has obtained legal counsel, and I hope he sues the crap out of every person involved in coming after him. And it's not just, to me, that's not a matter of vengeance. This is a matter of protecting the integrity of the jury box. Because once we go down this road of exposing people to, yes, let's call it persecution, this is a very dangerous thing that will undermine the jury system. I certainly wouldn't want to serve. Love to get your thoughts. And what are your impressions of this man after you heard him speak? Not a fire-breathing guy at all. Just like you, a regular person, getting up in the morning, doing his job, minding his business, and wanting to be a responsible citizen. On the Vince Coakley radio program, 29 minutes after 11 o'clock, let's head over to the WBT News Center. Here's Anna Erickson.
2: Thank you, Vince. In Matthews, some residents not happy about all their surveillance cameras the town is installing. The city says they are license plate readers that will not recognize your face, but they will store the data.
3: And regardless of whatever careful policies you put in place, if you're using a third-party surveillance system, you are handing over our private information, which means they have control over it.
2: Matthews Police Chief says they have a policy against cameras being misused, but officers in Charlotte and Mooresville have been arrested recently for using the licensed cameras for such things as keeping track of a lover. In Rowan County, a case of tuberculosis at a school. They're not saying which school, but students and staff members who may have come in contact with the person will be notified so they can be tested. Recently, there was also a case of TB at Alexander Graham Middle School in South Charlotte. Some troubling news about a popular Boeing jet, a software glitch that could force pilots to take quick action during certain landings. Just the latest in problems for the 737 MAX.
4: This software drops out at the worst possible moment.
5: Dennis Tager flies the 737.
4: We remain hopeful that we won't have these negative surprises delivered by Boeing, but Boeing continues to deliver a bouquet of blunders.
5: A design defect in the MAX led to two fatal crashes. Manufacturing mistakes resulted in a door panel flying off another MAX jet while in flight in 2024. Boeing alerted airlines of this glitch last month, saying it was not an immediate safety issue.
2: Reporter Chris Van Cleve, Boeing says they are working on a fix for the software problem. The 737 MAX is used in at least 8 departures every day in Charlotte. Those 5 men of the UK accused of planning to blow up an American military facility out on bond today. And President Trump is not happy they're on the streets.
6: I'm surprised that they released them. I wouldn't have done that.
2: The suspects were wearing masks. The bomb squad was called, but the Brits have not said if any explosives were actually found. Iran's Revolutionary Guards call President Trump a liar as mediators try to get diplomacy back on track.
7: A spokesman for Iran's Revolutionary Guards says Americans need to be told the truth, calling President Trump a big liar. The president has rejected an Iranian offer to reopen the Strait of Hormuz based on the terms of a ceasefire deal agreed in June. The IRGC spokesman adding the US has no choice but to declare failure and leave the Middle East. This as the AP reports mediators are still trying to broker a deal. It cites regional and US officials as saying indirect talks continue to end the fighting and open the strait, but major hurdles remain. Jonathan Savage, Fox News.
2: 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It's time to check those roads. Here's Boomer.
8: Thank you, Anna. And Wes Mecklenburg, have a report of an incident in this area. There's also some construction underway on 485 ramp to 85 southbound. That's at the exit 10 ramp in West Mecklenburg. On the ramp taking you from 485 to 85 south toward Belmont, Mount Holly. So expect a minor delay here. Incident to the east on Albemarle Road at Harris Boulevard. Central Avenue near the Plaza and South End. Now we get into clear Park Avenue at South Tryon. Boomer Von Cannon, WBT Traffic.
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2: Now for your WBT weather forecast presented by Affordable Siding and Windows. Abundant sunshine this afternoon, clear tonight with a high of 84, a low of 58. Tomorrow, mostly sunny, 86 for the high. Thursday is looking much the same, highs in the upper 80s. Right now, it is 76 in Rock Hill, 75 in Gastonia, 77 in Charlotte. 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I'm Anna Erickson, WBT News.
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0: 11:36 on the Vince Coakley radio program over on that WBT text line, driven by Keffer Chrysler Dodge Jeep Ram, the family store. We pick up here. This texter says, a smart man learns from his mistakes. A wise man learns from others' mistakes. Yeah. That is very good. Alan. I is the most dangerous word in our vocabulary and fits the stories of those who had an abortion. Sad, isn't it? It's, yeah. Brian writes in, my mother used to tell me, son, it does take much effort to father a child. It takes a lot of effort to be a father to a child. Today, too many children are being born out of wedlock. Usually, that means there's no father figure in the family. In my opinion, that then leads to the problems with youth cities trying to stem with the new curfew ordinance. Having a baby that wasn't planned by people that aren't responsible and possibly don't have the resources to raise the child is not a good situation. That can put a burden on the rest of society. For those reasons, I support a woman's right to obtain an abortion. Brian, I think we're addressing this thing way too late. We need to back up and have a conversation about making good choices before there's even the possibility of a pregnancy. This isn't even about religion to me or spiritual things per se. This is just about common sense. There's a cause and effect thing here. Sex leads to pregnancies. So, shouldn't that be the original conversation? Just putting that out there. On the issue of the attorney who has taken aim at the lone juror, as he's been described, Johnny writes in, he should be disbarred. And I agree with you completely. Dave, this is the first step toward the future life of the jury concept in this country. Will the legal community react and discipline anyone in this situation? I remain very skeptical about this. Annie writes in, Vince, how thankful someone believes in the Sixth Commandment. Peace and blessings to that gentleman. Yeah. Annie, thanks very much for writing in. There are people who actually think of life beyond themselves. It's a good thing. You shall not murder cannot get any more complicated. It's very basic stuff, isn't it? Very, very basic. As we continue our broadcast here, let's talk about what's going on with energy prices. Some Drudge headlines here. Record diesel prices, uncharted territory. Texas governor declares emergency. Strategic oil reserve, lowest in 45 years. A farm crisis. The warning, brace for losing everything. And the bond sell-off deepens. You heard me talk about this some days ago about the danger of the bond market and what this means to the rest of the economy. This situation is not changing as we continue to play games with our financial solvency. And basically, it's being done to deal with financial matters in the short term. And how does this have you feeling at home? Wall Street Journal has a story. U.S. consumer confidence fell in September amid elevated oil prices, inflation worries. Those are the things that are on your heart and mind. Higher energy prices, inflation worries, souring household moods. Consumer confidence index falling by 6.7 points to 81.9. That was 88.6 in August. Economists polled by the Wall Street Journal expected a higher reading of 89. Well, this is what happens when people are finding their money is being siphoned away by what is going on in the energy sector. You think this is going to have an effect on the elections in Iowa? The headline I told you about, brace for losing everything. Fears are rising in the state of Iowa. There's a farm crisis. And it is having an impact on electoral politics. Democrats could win in several once reliably Republican states. President Trump's policies have caused severe financial problems for farmers, especially those who grow corn. Iowa, particularly vulnerable. One GOP campaign consultant working in Iowa and other states says we should brace for losing everything. Definitely the governor's race, maybe the Senate race, and who knows what else. Now, there's no coincidence to the president's announcement yesterday about that massive steel plant. Guess where? In Iowa. Now, this plant's not going to come online until 2030. It's not going to help anybody right now. As for farming, people there have been suffering for quite some time, and they're pointing to two stressors directly tied to the president. One, tariffs. It increased the cost of fertilizer, pesticides, and farm equipment and caused market instability. The related trade wars especially hurt U.S. relations with Canada, which buys about 30% of Iowa's exports. Two, the war in Iran caused the cost of diesel to go up by nearly 80% in Iowa, forcing farmers to bleed money, consider taking loans just to survive, and limit machine use to critical levels. One consultant saying Iowa's on the front end of a farm crisis. It's ground zero. It's in the Corn Belt, showing signs of spreading to Kansas and Nebraska, even Missouri. Oh boy. So in addition to the human challenges, this also will have a great impact on electoral events that are just over a month away. Love to get your thoughts on this as we continue our broadcast, the Vince Coakley Radio Program, 43 minutes after 11 o'clock. Let's get a final morning look at the traffic scene. Here's Boomer.
1: Hey, thanks a lot, Vince. Have an incident. I-485 in South Mecklenburg, West Mecklenburg. This is actually west on the inner loop at exit 10. The ramp taking you to 85 south. So watch for a lot of vehicles on the shoulder here on 485. The ramp to 85 south, exit 10. And uptown have a bump up on John Belk Freeway, the ramp at 5th Street, to the east on Central Avenue near the Plaza, Appleboro Road at Farm Pond Lane. Boomer Von Kennen, WBT Traffic, the forecast coming up.
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1: Your WBT forecast today, Tuesday, September 29th. Carolina sunshine in 84 this afternoon. Tonight clear, the overnight 58. And tomorrow sunshine, 86. Gastonia, 75. Rock Hill, 76. Queen City, 77 at WBT.
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3: Final stretch of the broadcast on this Tuesday. Over on the WBT text line, some interesting perspectives. On the text line, driven by Keffer Chrysler Dodge Jeep Ram, the family store. Kevin writes in, Vince on the latest software glitch with 737. I love the way the media puts its slant on the issue, making it appear worse than it is. The issue is with the latest Autoland software. It only really affects anyone if the pilot does a go-around and isn't landing the plane himself. They can revert back to previous software until Boeing can fix the glitch. Sorry, I'm an airplane geek too. Glad to hear that, Kevin. I love this text. Birth control starts at the waist. That is really good. I love it. Mike writes in, Vince, there should be swift and immediate consequences for anyone who harasses a juror. The whole point is they're a group of your peers from different aspects of life coming together to make a potentially life-altering decision. I am with you on that, Mike. Got to protect that jury box. Grumpy guy writing in, little consolation. Gas prices have fallen a little bit around Springfield Parkway. Glad to hear that. Jeff is curious about these oil companies colluding with some powers to artificially inflate the prices for political gain, something worth investigating. Don't forget about two oil refineries in California permanently being shut down, another one to follow. Dare I mention the one in my home state of Illinois? Why are we shutting down refineries during an oil crisis? Let's be real, it's not just the Iran war. There are other factors at play. Michael writing in, high diesel prices are not due to the Iran conflict. Gasoline, yes, the high diesel price is the result of the Ukraine-Russia war. Ukraine did not like Trump. He put a halt to the aid going to Ukraine. They and Russia are the major refiners and producers of diesel. In retaliation, they've been strategically bombing those refineries to squeeze the United States. Uh-huh. And Alan, I'm glad you sent this message. Follow-up about abortions. However, God offers forgiveness for those who have had an abortion. That's very important. Understand that God is a forgiving God. And hopefully, a person who has made that mistake will be able to find restoration by going to him. I'm trying to decide which of these items to go into. I think I'll go into this one first. You know, Karl Rove is taking a lot of heat for backing a Democrat in a Texas race, not the Senate race, but there's one of the state positions, and I'm not even familiar with all the circumstances. I don't know if he knows the guy or the other person is so corrupt, whatever the circumstances are, they're just coming at him full force. Well, there was an interview Karl Rove participated in where he had some pretty strong words. He's warning the Republican Party is being taken over by Nazis. Wow. He said Republicans would be winning the battle for Texas U.S. Senate seat if John Cornyn was still the nominee. I'm no fan of John Cornyn, by the way. You know, if I may interject here, this is one of the problems that just so frustrates me. When you have a choice of a Republican who is not conservative –

And then a person who allegedly is conservative but is corrupt. You're telling me in a big state like Texas, those are the only candidates you could come up with? This is how we get ourselves in trouble. It doesn't make any sense. Anyway, Karl Rove said his party is being taken over by Nazis and railed against the moral failings of U.S. Senate candidate Ken Paxton during a one-on-one interview at the Texas Tribune Festival over the weekend. As you know, he was the deputy chief of staff under George W. Bush. And he is speaking in this atmosphere where Republicans are increasingly concerned they may rack up serious setbacks in the 2026 midterm, as Democrats, including State Representative James Tallarico and Gina Hinojosa, are surging in the polls. Worse for Republicans, those polls showing Tallarico, a former San Antonio public school teacher running against Paxton of the U.S. Senate race, appear to be accurate. According to Rove, in the last 48 hours, Ted Cruz has reached out to me and says, "We're losing. Ken Paxton has sent me several emails saying, I'm losing. I need your help." Even the Republicans are admitting they're behind. Rove said Paxton is struggling for support despite a $100 million-plus cash infusion from the Conservative Senate Leadership Fund, because of the state attorney general's laundry list of past scandals, including a messy public divorce and a bribery scandal in which his own staff reported him to the FBI. Rove adding, if John Cornyn were the nominee, this race would be over. But when you've got a guy that has multiple girlfriends, $200,000 worth of improvements in his house from a corrupt business guy whom he does favors, can you make this blank up? I mean, really? The colorful commentary didn't stop there. He planned to vote Democrat for John Rosenthal in the race for Texas Railroad Commissioner instead of Beau French, whom he described as a bigot. This comes after Rove, in a Wall Street Journal op-ed, attacked French for a post he made on social media platform X earlier this month. In it, French shared a photo of South Asian students celebrating at a University of Texas football game and implied that foreigners were displacing American students. Rove said, my party is being infiltrated by people like Beau French. Nick Fuentes goes to Dallas and meets with a bunch of Republican leaders. This guy's a Nazi. We've got all these people getting on their little podcast and so forth saying, we're just asking questions about the Jews. Rove added, welcoming people like French and far-right podcaster Fuentes into the Republican Party will hurt conservatives in the long run. We didn't labor in the wilderness to build a conservative party that was inclusive and welcoming to see it taken over by a bunch of bigots. Wow, pretty strong words. And before we go, we have this, Marjorie Taylor Greene, on what's happening with the polling information that's not looking good for Republicans. The Republican Party has no idea what's happening to them. They have failed so massively, there's literally no way back. So many of us are so disgusted, you couldn't pay us to support Republicans at the federal level. To be clear, we aren't Democrats and aren't voting for them. But be sure as hell hope the current form of the Republican Party burns to the ground. Wow. And she may very well get her wish. Love to get your thoughts. As we bring this broadcast to a close, thanks a lot for joining us on the broadcast today. Have yourselves an awesome day. God bless you.

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2: Good afternoon. I'm Anna Erickson in the WBT News Center. The Charlotte-Mecklenburg School Board meeting this afternoon discussing how to get started looking for a new superintendent. Last week, the board fired Superintendent Crystal Hill after she blew the whistle on questionable spending by the board. So what kind of superintendent do they want?
3: I do believe that we will have to be careful in our selection. I do believe that we have to find someone who's not looking to build a name for himself or herself and use Charlotte as a stepping stone, but someone who views this superintendency more as a calling.
2: That's board member Monty Witherspoon, who voted against firing Hill. CMS is under a criminal investigation by the SBI, looking at the way the board spends money. The board issuing a statement Monday saying they welcome the probe and that they care about your kids. 107.9 FM, WBT, Charlotte's FM News Talk. Now it's time for traffic. Here's Boomer Von Cannon.
4: Thank you, Anna. Checking out the interstate. You're in fairly good shape right now on I-85 and I-77 as well as 485. Now there's some construction underway. Watch for crews on the ramp from I-485 to I-85 southbound, taking you into Gaston County. That's at the exit 10 ramp. You can get through here just a bit slow, though, with some congestion due to all the work that's underway. Have an incident uptown Charlotte. This is on MLK Jr. Boulevard at South Davison. Also in John Belk Freeway near the ramp at 5th Street, and to the east on Albemarle Road at Farm Pond Lane. Boomer Von Cannon, WBT Traffic.
2: Former U.S. Special Counsel Jack Smith in the hot seat on Capitol Hill. Smith testifying before the Senate Judiciary Committee today as Republican lawmakers accuse him of abusing his authority during his probes of President Trump. Missouri Senator Eric Schmidt and Minnesota Senator Amy Klobuchar sparring over the questioning of Smith.
5: I presented him with text messages about him wanting to meet with people that could have obviously been related to the prosecution that was coordinated with his office in Atlanta.
6: Well, I'm going to begin my questions now, but I think that people should have their facts straight before they accuse someone of being a dirtbag.
2: Smith led two criminal cases against President Trump over his alleged attempts to overturn the results of the 2020 election and his accused mishandling of classified documents, along with the president's connection to the January 6th Capitol riot. Smith defending his conduct during those cases, arguing it was in line with the policies of the Justice Department. From motorcycles to booze, a new ban now in effect on some products from Canada. About $1 billion worth of products that will not be crossing the border from Canada. That means the popular Can-Am three-wheel motorcycles will not be sold in the U.S. for now, at least no new ones. Hackers getting into personnel records at the Pentagon.
7: An official confirms an employee database was compromised, with hackers obtaining the personal information of nearly 3 million current, former, and deceased members of the military.
2: That's reporter Karen Waugh. We don't know who the hackers are, but it is a big deal. Experts worry a foreign government could use the stolen data to identify service members doing undercover work. Well, most of us use artificial intelligence to look up facts, but it can do so much more than that. In some operating rooms, AI can analyze what's happening in real time to identify hidden blood vessels and other issues. But AI executives worry the technology is growing too fast. Today, they are talking about that with President Trump.
8: As the debate over AI safety reaches a fever pitch, President Trump preparing to meet face-to-face with titans of the industry, including the CEOs of Anthropic, Google, and NVIDIA, Palantir, and Meta. While many of these execs are sounding the alarm, calling for a global slowdown in development, Trump, who refers to it as superintelligence, says fears AI is growing too quickly are a hoax and a scam.
2: Reporter Mary Bruce. Now it's time for your WBT weather forecast presented by Affordable Siding and Windows.
9: Full sunshine, zero rain, 84 this afternoon. More of the same tomorrow with a high 86 and 88 on Thursday with sunshine. Friday, sunny skies, highs near 90. Rain chances going up for the weekend, 84 Saturday, 76 on Sunday. I'm Richard DeWedding on Charlotte's FM News Talk, 107.9 WBT.
2: Right now it is 78 in Rock Hill, 76 in Gastonia, 78 in Charlotte.
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2: 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The Dow is down 351. S&P is down 25. NASDAQ is down 46. Now it's time for WBT Sports. Here's Jim Zocchi.
14: Major League Baseball playoffs today with the Braves and Phillies, and the Astros and the White Sox. Yankees take on the Red Sox tonight and the Padres versus the Cubs. Charlotte Hornets open their training camp today through Friday at the Citadel in Charleston. They open their preseason a week from tonight in Charlotte versus the Brooklyn Nets. Tampa Bay Buccaneers quarterback Baker Mayfield expected to miss 3 weeks with a thumb injury. Panthers getting ready for the Detroit Lions on Sunday Night Football. Of course, injuries to J.C. Horn and Mike Jackson. Better news on Devin Lloyd. He says he'll play versus the Lions after missing the game at Cleveland with a calf injury. Jim Zocchi, WBT Sports.
2: 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I'm Anna Erickson, WBT News.
15: All righty, welcome to the program. What's going on? 107.9 FM WBT, Charlotte's FM News Talk. Pete Callender here. It is Tuesday, and it's the first hour of the program, and so that means we chat with Andrew Dunn from Longleaf Politics. You can read his work at longleafpol.com and occasionally over at the Charlotte Observer as a contributing columnist. Andrew, how are you, sir?
16: Oh, I'm doing fantastic. I'll be better if the Braves can win this afternoon.
15: Ah, yes. Are you going to be watching?
16: Oh, yeah, for sure. But I'll make sure I'm going to have WBT playing in the background.
15: All right. Look, no one trusts a flatterer, Andrew. All right, so let's talk about the Marshall Plan, not the one from World War II, but kind of, sort of. This is what the governor's recovery office for Western North Carolina put out, an economic recovery plan, which seems on brand. And they say that this is kind of going to be sort of like the Marshall Plan that the U.S. did in Europe after World War II to help Europe recover. And so what, you've read this thing? Because that's so on brand for you to read through.
16: It is.
15: Yeah, to something like this. So you read through it. Okay, and what are your takeaways here?
16: Yeah, so the Stein administration put out this report last week just ahead of the two-year anniversary after Hurricane Helene, and I appreciate what they're trying to do here. And they brought in people from across the political spectrum to work on this. It was kind of headed up by Sharon Decker, who was Commerce Secretary in the McCrory administration. The problem is, in a lot of ways, this might actually be more difficult than the Marshall Plan in Europe. Is, at least in Europe, you know, France and England had been industrial powers before World War II, and so they were trying to restore essentially what they'd had before the war. What we're trying to do in Western North Carolina is something that hasn't existed before, which is to turn it into an economic powerhouse. Now, I think it's a worthy goal. The problem is that it's going to take a lot to get there.
15: Right. So you talk about a couple of examples, Spruce Pine and the quartz deposits up there. You talk about this plan or this vision for passenger rail to run between Salisbury and Asheville, I guess for easier transit for the homeless population to get to Asheville. No, I'm kidding, but not really. And then there's also Canton, but Canton may actually, and you cite the what the efforts going on there after the closure of the mill, this may actually be sort of a blueprint for other local towns in the area.
16: Yeah, I think so. I mean, Western North Carolina, there are so many different communities. I don't think any one plan from the state level is really going to move the needle on moving Western North Carolina forward. I mean, there are some interesting ideas in there. I absolutely think Spruce Pine needs to double down on its unique geographic assets. But the thing is that what really is going to help Western North Carolina moving forward is really an individual community by community plan. I cited Canton in my article on this because I really appreciate what Canton is doing. You know, they have a unique asset in the former mill site, and they're choosing not to stay down on the closure of the mill, and they're going to try to figure out how to turn it into something beneficial for the community. And I think that's what it's going to take town by town across Western North Carolina, is this sort of approach to economic development. You know, one of the hard parts, though, and this is where the state can come into play, is that a lot of these towns just do not have the tax base, do not have the infrastructure in place to really move forward. You know, talking about Spruce Pine, they've got a really neat plan to improve downtown Spruce Pine. The only problem is that it's a, you know, a $40 million plan, and they only have a budget of $3 million per year for the entire town. So that's where the state can come in and kind of help, I believe.
15: Yeah, and Canton's got, I mean, if you've never been to Canton, I mean, that mill, when I say it's in downtown, like, it is literally in downtown. The whole town is around it, and it is a massive piece of property that's right there. And it's, it was closing before Helene, so it's not like Helene did the damage to the mill, right?
16: Right.
15: And yeah, just the economic pressures and the ownership changes and, you know, globalization and all this other stuff. And so that mill has been a major employer for not just Canton, but a lot of the surrounding little townships and villages that are all over the place. And yeah, I mean, the challenges in Western North Carolina have existed long before Helene. It does kind of seem, when I was reading your piece at Longleaf Politics, I kind of came to this conclusion that it seems to me like tourism is still going to be the easiest and the cheapest and most likely industry to lean into, because Western North Carolina is blessed with the mountains, right? It's got all this beautiful scenery, and it is like dollar for dollar, it's like the most bang for the buck. With very little investment, you can get a lot of return on tourism. It's just you're then at the mercy of the fickle tourism seasons and, you know, the ebbs and flows of that industry.
16: Well, that's the thing. I mean, tourism, it's inevitable that tourism is going to be a major part of Western North Carolina's economy, and I don't think that that's a bad thing. But I do understand some of the hesitation to make that Western North Carolina's exclusive source of the economy. Canton Mayor Zeb Smathers, who's probably my favorite Democrat in North Carolina, I mean, he put it kind of well. He put it pretty well. And when he was working on the Canton Economic Development Plan, you know, he wanted to have manufacturing in Canton. He wanted to have more full-time jobs because, you know, when you're exclusively a tourism-based economy, it's very seasonal, like you said, very fickle. But when you have some of that full-time, that manufacturing infrastructure, now you've got families with young kids who are playing on the sports teams, who are filling up the churches, who are, you know, manning the PTAs. And I think that really creates a more solid base for long-term growth.
15: All right. You mentioned schools there and the kids. Let's talk about CMS, huh? Wow, what a poop show. So I didn't speak to you. I haven't spoken with you since last Tuesday, when the board fired the superintendent and the chair stepped aside. I guess, what was your reaction to all of that?
16: Yeah, I mean, as a conservative, I want to say I told you so. And, you know, kind of this is what happens when you have one party rule. I think our last remaining Republican on the school board lost her reelection last year. But as a father of four CMS students, I don't take any particular pleasure in seeing this mess unfold. But this Tuesday, I think they're meeting again to launch a search for a new superintendent. And so kind of where I'm focused on right now is, you know, how can we get a little bit of oversight from the state to come in as we're searching for a new superintendent? Because this current school board has lost all legitimacy and public trust, and I do not trust them to make the right decision moving forward whatsoever.
15: Yeah, I mean, that's the problem, is that you've got a majority voting block of five and a minority voting block of four. And the five were the ones that ousted the superintendent, not for cause, but for convenience. And then you've got one of the majority block members who's embroiled in all of this contract potential corruption and stuff, and these and funneling the contracts to a political ally. Now we find out there's even more. So yeah, it's like, how do you trust these five members if they're going to be the majority voting block on hiring a new super? Like, how do you trust them to make this decision? I don't, not at all. But does the state
16: not at all.
15: Go ahead.
16: And, you know, they're going to launch into this superintendent search process while there's a specter of investigations from the State Bureau of Investigation and the state auditor's report could drop at any moment. Hopefully it'll come sooner rather than later. But, you know, that's going to be another massive shakeup. And it's, you know, you almost want the entire school board to step down and, you know, let's hold a special election and start fresh.
15: Well, yeah. And like, if you're a candidate, would you want to come to Charlotte-Mecklenburg schools during this time period when you could very well see a whole bunch of people going to jail? I mean, like, I don't know if anybody wants that on their resume.
16: I think that's one of the reasons why our last couple of superintendents have been internal hires. You probably remember a decade ago, we were getting some of those, you know, external candidates from, you know, Heath Morrison, I think, came from Texas. Clayton Wilcox, I think, came from Florida. But I would be shocked if CMS is able to land somebody with credibility from outside the district right now.
15: Yeah, because Crystal Hill came from Cabarrus County. Before that, it was Ernest Winston, who was a Charlotte Observer reporter. Which you used to be too. You covered the education beat as well. Maybe throw your name in the hat.
16: Huh? Yeah, maybe so. I think I have all the credentials there.
15: You also did an interesting breakdown, I thought, on the size of the student populations, right? The shrinking student enrollment. This has been going on for a couple years now across the entire state. Districts, you say, are shrinking, even in places where the population is booming. And so you say that got you wondering, where are all the students going? And in a word, charter schools, or charters, I guess, would be one word. So charters, that was kind of surprising. I guess most people would have thought homeschool or private schools.
16: Yeah, I mean, especially with the increase in opportunity scholarships, you know, over the past couple of years, the General Assembly has made some pretty big changes, good changes, I think, in making private schools more accessible to people, you know, if the families decide that that's the right fit for their child. So kind of what I was expecting was to see that a lot of the declines in public school enrollment would be moving over to private schools, but that's really not the case, either here in Mecklenburg County or statewide. The percentage of students, you know, what I did was I looked at what the market share looks like. You know, so you take all of the students in North Carolina, all the students in Mecklenburg County, what percentage are going to different types of schools? I think that's a pretty good way to look at what's increasing and what's decreasing rather than just raw numbers. And the percentage of students going to private schools has stayed remarkably consistent over the last 20 years. It's been 6%. I think it went up to 8% here in Mecklenburg County, and it's about the same statewide. But the tremendous amount of growth has been in charter schools. I mean, we're talking about 500% growth in the percentage of students going to charter schools. And I think it's again, as a conservative, I want to say, you know, what a great win for school choice. And I think it is. I think, you know, if we have more families that are finding better fits for their students, that is a win. But again, as a parent of students in public schools, I think it's a troubling sign if your public school districts are consistently losing the competition.
15: Well, I think it goes to the fact that charter schools operate with greater flexibility, right? They can be more responsive and nimble. And you, as you point out in your piece, and I always, whenever I talk about charters, they are, in fact, public schools as well. But I think part of the issue, or not issue, but part of the idea of school choice is not that there are no longer any public schools. It's that the more choice you have, right, the more options you will have, and that will make the public schools compete, and so the good ones will be able to do so. So if they are good schools, if these charter schools are good schools, then parents will want to go there, And so that's not something to be feared. I think that's always been the argument from the conservative side, the school choice side, that never seems to be understood by defenders of the status quo model. Right? It's like there's no appreciation for the idea that, like, no, we just want competition because then that will improve the schools. That's the idea.
16: That is the idea, and I think it's still a possible future. I mean, there is no future in North Carolina without public school districts, traditional public school districts. You know, we talk about declines in enrollment across the state, but still 75% of North Carolina students are going to a traditional public school. But the thing is, I want, when families choose to leave the traditional public school district, I think it's important that they're doing so because they found an option that, you know, they have a good curriculum or a great program that stands out that they think their student would really respond to, not because they're fleeing a failing traditional public school.
15: Gotcha. Andrew Dunn, you can read his work over at Longleaf Politics. LongleafPOL.com is the website. You can also catch him every now and again over at the Charlotte Observer and pick up his book, The Change Agent, Pat McCrory's Rise, Reckoning, and Legacy. Andrew, thanks for your time, buddy. Appreciate it.
16: Thanks, sir.
15: All right, take care. That's Andrew Dunn. And this is Pam the Jam Warner with a check on traffic.
17: All right, thanks, Pete. And traffic is moving along well here for the first haul of this afternoon. It's considered our lunch rush, but traffic doesn't have to rush much at all. Now, they are still working on an injury accident that happened over here, East Martin Luther King Jr. Boulevard at South Davidson Street. Also in West Charlotte, 2500 block Faber Street with an injury wreck. A fender bender, 1800 block John Belk Freeway. And the lights are currently out in the 3500 block of Randolph Road. Just make sure you continue to treat that as a four-way stop. As far as your drive times go, we're looking good here across the board. Nobody showing any major red zones. We've got our usual hotspot going on over on the Billy Graham Parkway northbound side where it does intersect with 85 North, the Connector Road, and 77 South. Those have all just fallen under 22. Everything in between still in the green. I'm Pam the Jam Warner, WBT Traffic.
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17: And your WBT forecast is calling for sunny skies today. Maybe a few rolling clouds a little later this afternoon. Looking for a high of 82. As for right now here in the Queen City, it's at 77. Later tonight, it's going to be clear skies ahead with a low of 58. I'm Pam the Jam, WBT.
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15: And the phone number is 704-570-1079. That's also the WBT text line driven by Keffer Chrysler Dodge Jeep Ram, the Family Store. This is from Gary, who says, the old Canton paper mill would be a great chance to repurpose part of the old mill for a data center. Yeah, but that's true, actually. The power and water is already there. It would be a big boon to local taxes to have something like that there. I know Facebook boosted Rutherford County's tax base after the textiles leaving. That is correct. These data centers kick off millions of dollars in property taxes. So to me, kind of seems like a no-brainer. It's a massive mill, massive footprint. And like Gary says, it's already got the water and the power that was already plugged into the grid. So it's, and the industrial use meant a massive power drain from the grid. So it just seems like it would probably be a pretty close trade-off there while kicking off millions and millions of dollars in tax revenue. The problem is it's a data center. And we're not building any of those anymore. Thanks, China. Let's head over to the WBT News Center for the update, and here's Anna Erickson.
6: Thank you so much, Pete. Keeping kids at home at night. Charlotte City Council approves a new curfew for those under the age of 18.
7: Even some kids told the city council last night they like the idea of a curfew.
8: Me, as a teenager, enjoys hanging out with friends, but I also want to stay safe.
7: The curfew says kids under 18 supposed to be at home by 10 o'clock. Exemptions for work and school activities. And as a parent, if you're worried your kid will get pulled over just for being out after 10, Chief Estella Patterson says they will not.
9: I do not want to see any teenager in jail because of a curfew violation. That is not the intent of what we are trying to do here.
7: The intent, she says, is to enforce the curfew on kids who cause trouble. Curfew is a pilot program running for 9 months starting in November. Mark Garrison, WBT News.
6: President Trump today announcing the launch of a brand new government website powered by artificial intelligence. The president explaining the platform known as America.gov will help people navigate their way through federal government websites and get things done faster. He says it can be used for tasks such as getting a new passport.
10: Getting a passport once required appointments, paperwork, and months of waiting. Now it's done in a few simple clicks. Very simple.
6: President Trump comparing it to platforms like Grok and ChatGPT, claiming it will save Americans many hours. This comes as many big tech leaders are calling on the Trump administration to implement new safeguards and regulations on AI over mounting concerns about the danger of more advanced models. Police in the Netherlands arrest the accused leader of the cybercrime group that hacked the FBI.
12: Dutch police confirmed they arrested a 24-year-old man earlier this month, suspected of playing a role in hacker group Shiny Hunters. The man's also suspected of attempted incitement to commit two murders. FBI Director Kash Patel calls him one of the alleged leaders of the group. A cybersecurity company boss says the man in question is his employee, Pepijn van der Stap, telling Reuters van der Stap was arrested in a raid on September 15th, involving flashbang grenades. Shiny Hunters last week announced it had breached the FBI, obtaining sensitive details about employees and their assignments. Jonathan Savage, Fox News.
6: It's 87 days until Christmas, and Target hopes to get you to start shopping soon.
13: Target is lowering prices on nearly 2,000 items ahead of the holiday season. It covers home items, apparel, and accessories. It's on top of price cuts earlier this year. Target says the latest reductions build on more than 10,000 prices it already lowered. Its chief merchandising officer, Kara Sylvester, says guests are looking for great products at an incredible value.
6: Fox's Jenny Cosola. 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It's time to check traffic. Here's Pam the Jam.
17: All right, thanks, Anna. Traffic is still moving well here across the board with a few slowdowns tossed in the middle. Looks like East Martin Luther King Jr. Boulevard itself, Davidson Street, still clearing an injury accident. Same thing goes for the 2500 block of Faber Street, also with injuries. 1800 of East John Belk Freeway, that one's more of a fender bender. Lights are still on blink. 3500 block Randolph Road, just continue to treat that as a four-way stop. Then again, traffic is moving through the area beautifully. You're not really seeing any major slowdowns. Maybe going to get like a little bit of pushback here over on 77 southbound. They're just trailing a little under their posted speeds between Woodlawn and Nation Ford. They did have our usual Billy Graham Parkway actually on the northbound side. Not just our delays, but there is an accident there at West Boulevard. So that one is going to slow traffic here from West Tivola through 77 south. And they're just under 25 there as well. Pam the Jam Warner, WBT Traffic.
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6: Now your WBT weather forecast presented by Affordable Siding and Windows. Plenty of sunshine today, a clear sky tonight with a high of 84, a low of 58. Tomorrow we'll have just a few clouds, 86 for the high. Mostly sunny on Thursday, highs in the upper 80s. Right now it is 79 in Rock Hill, 78 in Gastonia, 77 in Charlotte. 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You're invited to meet the candidates October 9th at the Point Church in Belmont. 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I'm Anna Erickson, WBT News.
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3: 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All right, so let me go over some of the data that Andrew Dunn put in his piece at Longleaf Politics, because we kind of covered some of it, but I think the data is really interesting. He broke this down by, as he said, market share. So if you take, you know, all of the students in North Carolina, what percentage of the market is being served by public schools, like your traditional K-12 GovCo schools? What percentage is being served by public charter schools, home schools, private schools, okay? So if you look at the entire state, 75% of all the students across the state, 1.37 million of them, are in your traditional K-12 public schools, 75%. However, that is a decline. That is a decline from 88% 20 years ago. So in 2006, you had 88% of all the students attending your traditional K-12 schools. 20 years ago, 88%. You had 2% in public charter schools, 4% in homeschool, and 6% in private schools. So when you then look at where those students went over the last 20 years, I mean, obviously, like, these are different students because it's 20 years, they graduated, all of that. But you have this decline in not just real numbers, but in the percentage, the market share. So it went from 88 to 75% in the K-12. Charter schools went from 2% market share up to 9%. This was a 480% 20-year growth. So almost 500% growth in students going to charter schools as a percentage of the market. Homeschool went from 4% to 8%. That's a 138% increase. Private schools went from 6% to 8%. That's a 55% increase. So you can see where, like, yes, all of these different options have been growing at the expense of the K-12 model. But the number one growth sector is the public charter schools. Now, that's the state. If you look at the numbers for Charlotte-Mecklenburg. 20 years ago, 85% of the kids were in CMS, going to the K-12 traditional schools, and only 3% in charters. 8% private, 4% homeschool. Fast forward 20 years, and the population at the traditional model went from 85% down to 71%. Charter schools went from 3% to 14%. Again, a 479% increase. Massive increase in charter school students as a portion of the market. Because if you look at the actual headcounts, there were just under 5,000 kids in charter schools 20 years ago, and now there's like 28,000. Okay, so it's a quintupling, if you will, of the population. The vast majority of students still go to the traditional K-12 model schools. There's 141,000 still going to CMS regular schools, right? Non-charter schools. Private schools went from 8% to 9% of the market share. Homeschool went from 4% to 6% of the market share. See, so the massive growth that at the expense of the CMS K-12 traditional school model, it's going to the charter schools. Now, what's interesting here also, he points out, is that the State Board of Education has set a goal of getting public schools, including charters, to 89% market share by 2030. And Andrew says in his piece, I don't see how we get there if districts keep giving parents reasons to look elsewhere. Yes. See, this is the problem. You are constantly demanding that we support public education, that we give it more money. How much more money? Just more, more, more, more. That's always the answer. Like, give me a dollar figure. What's the per pupil expenditure we should be spending? Just more. Oh, okay. Well, what's the optimal teacher pay? More. It's always just more. Yeah, slight problem. People are not as inclined to give you more money when they see you wasting money and acting in a completely juvenile and dysfunctional way as the leaders of the district. It does not inspire confidence to invest, you know? I would not be giving money to an organization voluntarily. I would not be giving money to an organization that was behaving like CMS. But I don't have a choice, right? That's why libertarians say things like taxation is theft. Because I don't have a choice. I can't withhold my money because of the awful behavior of the Charlotte-Mecklenburg School Board. I can't do anything about it. All I can do is say, vote him out, or you should step aside. And until the results of the State Bureau of Investigations probe and the auditor's report, that's all I can do. I can't withhold my property taxes, you know? Andrew had another piece that he wrote, this one over at the Charlotte Observer. We kind of talked a little bit about it with him. The biggest obstacle, he says, to securing more money for public education is a lack of trust in how it will be used. He talks about several districts, including CMS, but in Winston-Salem, Forsyth County, for example, they had a $46 million deficit. That prompted scrutiny, which uncovered basic accounting failures. And they found about $15 million in expenses that were kept off the books. In Wake County, they have HVAC problems again. This is causing students to not be able to attend class again, which is weird because the district is reporting a maintenance backlog of tens of millions of dollars, even though it got $434 million in COVID-related spending that the state claimed would go to HVAC improvements. Remember that? For ventilation improvements? We can't possibly send our teachers' union back to school to educate the kids because of the ventilation problems. We need better HVAC systems. So we got hundreds of millions of dollars that were supposed to be used for this very thing, and you didn't do it? They spent $330 million of it on salaries and benefits. See, why would I fund you more? Why would I give you more money? This is the same thing. This is the same argument I make when it comes to teacher pay in general. I want to pay the good teachers, I want to pay them six figures. Because like they can change kids' lives. The great teachers will change a person's life. The bad teachers do not deserve the same amount of money. And I'm not going to be held hostage. I'm not going to be guilted or shamed to say, you have to pay even the bad ones the same amount you're paying the good ones. Because we can't possibly figure out how to determine if a teacher is a good teacher or a bad one. This from the people whose profession is to literally determine your growth and your proficiency and your mastery of a particular skill set, right? Your job is literally to teach and assess whether or not the person has learned. And you're telling me you can't do the same thing for yourselves. No, you can do the same thing for yourselves. You refuse to do so. You don't. It allows the bad teachers to hide among the good ones. And then they say, look at all these great teachers. They want more money and they deserve more money. And you can agree with the good teachers deserving more money. But I'm not going to pay the bad ones the same amount of money. Not going to do it. And because I can't dictate where that money goes and how it's used, and you guys refuse to come up with some sort of a performance-based metric system, then this is where I am. No to everything. All right, let's head over to the WBT Traffic Center for the update. Here's Pam the Jam Warner.
4: All right, thanks, Pete. We are checking in with an accident here over on Albemarle Road and Farm Pond Lane. It is going to push traffic back to Lawyers Road. They are trending right around 16 miles per hour for that stretch. Officials on scene, once you get past it, they do amp it up to about 20, 25 miles per hour. So it's just that one area that is in the red. Hopefully, they'll be able to get that cleared and out of the way soon. Now, we do have some construction delays. Mount Holly Road over at Mount Holly Huntersville Road. Traffic's going to slow down here from Hilton Drive through to Rhine Road. Those are trekking in mostly around 20, some of them about 25. Again, just a little bit slower than what you would be used to at the moment. Looks like also we are going to see some road work going on here over at Albemarle Road and Jenkins Drive. That's also going to add to the delays of that accident we just spoke about. I'm Pam the Jam Warner, WBT Traffic.
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4: And your WBT forecast is calling for sunny skies today, maybe with a few afternoon clouds rolling in, but it's still going to be sunny and gorgeous out there. Looking for a high of 82. Right now, we're checking in at 77. Later tonight, clear skies will continue as well with a few clouds there and a low of 58. I'm Pam the Jam, WBT.
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8: 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From the text line, Debbie says, for years, I have recommended breaking the Sharmec School District into multiple districts. This was the whole deconsolidation effort. I remember it well, led by guys like John Rhodes and Jim Puckett, Larry Gavreau. To break the district into multiple districts for more ability to control, and I also recommended an outside audit. We're talking back in 2005 when I called into Keith Larson's show. So sad. It's just a big cluster bleep of corruption. Yeah. Well, though, I will say this again. The problem is the model, okay? It's not necessarily the size of the district. So, and I say this as one, again, I'll, just briefly, I grew up on Long Island, and every town has their own school board, okay? So you then have, like in Suffolk County where I grew up, I think there was like something in the neighborhood of 150 school districts. And that means 150 superintendents, 150 support staff, administrative staff, right? So you have this administrative cost that is just all across the entire county through every single district, right?

0: So it's not the issue, and the problems up there are the same as they are here, although they have stronger unions up there. But the problem is the model. It's not the size of the model. There are efficiencies that CMS theoretically gains by being a larger district. However, like, you do lose, yes, some of that direct accountability. You do lose some of that because you have a much larger governing jurisdiction. Again, I'm not opposed to deconsolidation. I just don't think it will actually solve the problems that are inherent in the factory model that we have adopted and have been using in America for a century and a half now. The problem is the model. Let me see here. This is from Scott, who says, the reason the schools don't want competition is the Democrats don't like capitalism. Capitalism works best with competition. Yes, that is part of it. It is a monopoly. And then there becomes the money laundering aspect of it, right? Where it's like, vote for me as a Democrat, vote for me, and I will give you all of the money from somebody else, from the taxpayer till. I will give you the teachers, the administrators, right? I'll give you the money. I'll pay you more money. And then you can give me donations to keep me in power so I can give you more money, because it's not our money. And I know people hate to hear this, but if you work in the public sector, you are a tax consumer, okay? And I'm not saying that as a pejorative. I'm not trying to denigrate anybody. I'm just pointing out that you consume more tax dollars than you pay, because your salary is drawn from the public till. The private sector is what produces the tax dollars, right? So I, in the private sector, I am a tax producer. I pay more in than I draw out. And I hear, you know, people in the public sector, they've called in and they've argued with me, but it's like, I'm not saying you don't pay any taxes. You're basically refunding some of that money back to the public till when you pay taxes. But unless you're working for a net loss, right, then you are a tax consumer. Let me see here. Oh, this was from, this was on the data center issue. DA says, I think Canton, North Carolina, there are many small towns and communities around the Carolinas that are in ideal locations for data centers, cloud centers, and are in dire need of new industry, jobs, and tax revenue. For those towns' mayors, if they're smart, they would be contacting these companies and welcoming them to come in. They just need to be informed and have effective and strong individuals doing the contract negotiations. The benefits far outweigh the negatives, which can mostly be addressed with smart contract negotiations. I hope all those listening will do their research, and they will see what a massive boon these DC cloud developments are. Will be the communities that embrace them in a smart way. Yeah, I agree. And then Dave says, regarding CMS, you said, why would you give money to people you don't trust? They're just going to squander it. And that's been my thinking for years. Every time a bond vote comes around, I voted no. That goes for government, schools, or any other organization that wants my money. Show me you're a good fiduciary of the money you receive, and I'll give you mine. Yeah, this is the problem that they're going to have. They're asking for more and more money, but you haven't proved that you're good stewards of the money that we've already given you. And you can't seem to run a board meeting. I mean, that too.
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3: Good afternoon, I'm Anna Erickson in the WBT News Center. In Matthews, some residents are not happy about all the cameras the town is installing. The city says they are license plate readers that will not recognize your face, but they will store the data.
4: And regardless of whatever careful policies you put in place, if you're using a third-party surveillance system, you are handing over our private information, which means they have control over it.
3: Matthews Police Chief says they have a policy against cameras being misused, but officers in Charlotte and Mooresville have been arrested recently for using the licensed cameras for such things as keeping track of a lover. 107.9 FM WBT, Charlotte's FM News Talk. It's time for traffic. Here's Pam, the Jam Warner.
5: All right, thanks, Anna. It definitely is time for traffic, and it's picking up just a little bit here. here over in University, the 9,000 block Mallard Creek Road for an accident. South Charlotte is the 10,000 block Black Ridge Road, a hit and run. Got a fender bender, the Plaza at Catawba Avenue, as well as an accident, McKee Road and Weddington Road. And we do have the 9,100 block of North Lake West Drive also with a fender bender. Now, as far as your drive times, now that's what's moving along well. Right now, it's just the accidents checking in. Traffic across the board really seems to be keeping up with their posted speeds. I'm Pam the Jam Warner, WBT Traffic.
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3: Former U.S. Special Counsel Jack Smith testifying before the Senate Judiciary Committee today as Republican lawmakers accuse him of abusing his authority during the probes of President Trump. Smith denying accusations that his role as a prosecutor was influenced by partisanship.
8: My career has been dedicated to serving our country by upholding the rule of law and the core principles upon which our country was founded. I believe there is no role for politics in the proper administration of justice. A prosecutor's decisions must be based on the facts and the law.
3: Smith led two criminal cases against President Trump over his alleged attempts to overturn the results of the 2020 election and his accused mishandling of classified documents, along with the president's connection to the January 6th attack on the U.S. Capitol. Some troubling news about a popular Boeing jet, a software glitch that could force pilots to take quick action during certain landings. Just the latest in problems for the 737 MAX.
9: This software drops out at the worst possible moment.
10: Dennis Tager flies the 737.
9: We remain hopeful that we won't have these negative surprises delivered by Boeing, but Boeing continues to deliver a bouquet of blunders.
10: A design defect in the MAX led to two fatal crashes. Manufacturing mistakes resulted in a door panel flying off another MAX jet while in flight in 2024. Boeing alerted airlines of this glitch last month, saying it was not an immediate safety issue.
3: Reporter Chris Van Cleve, Boeing says they are working on a fix for the software problem. The 737 MAX is used in at least 8 departures every day in Charlotte. Iran's Revolutionary Guards call President Trump a liar as mediators try to get diplomacy back on track.
11: A spokesman for Iran's Revolutionary Guards says Americans need to be told the truth, calling President Trump a big liar. The president has rejected an Iranian offer to reopen the Strait of Hormuz based on the terms of a ceasefire deal agreed in June. The IRGC spokesman adding the U.S. has no choice but to declare failure and leave the Middle East. This as the AP reports mediators are still trying to broker a deal. It cites regional and U.S. officials as saying indirect talks continue to end the fighting and open the strait, but major hurdles remain. Jonathan Savage, Fox News.
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12: Full sunshine, zero rain, 84 this afternoon. More of the same tomorrow with a high 86 and 88 on Thursday with sunshine. Friday, sunny skies, highs near 90. Rain chances going up for the weekend, 84 Saturday, 76 on Sunday. I'm Richard DeWetting on Charlotte's FM News Talk, 107.9 WBT.
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3: 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Here's Jim Zocchi.
20: Charlotte Hornets beginning their training camp today through Friday at the Citadel in Charleston. They open their preseason a week from today in Charlotte versus the Brooklyn Nets. Major League Baseball playoffs beginning today in the Braves and taking on the Phillies. It's the Astros against the White Sox. Yankees versus the Red Sox tonight and the Cubs and Padres late night tonight. Panthers getting ready for their next game as they will host the Detroit Lions on Sunday Night Football. Linebacker Devin Lloyd says he'll play in this one after missing the Cleveland game. Buccaneers quarterback Baker Mayfield expected to miss 3 weeks with a thumb injury. Jim Zocchi, WBT Sports.
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0: Alrighty, our numero dos underway. 107.9 FM WBT, Charlotte's FM News Talk. Pete Callender here. Thanks a lot for hanging out. I do appreciate it. The phone number, if you'd like to join me in chat live on the radio, is 704-570-1079. If you prefer nonverbal, you just want to text me, it's the same number. That's the WBT text line driven by Keffer, Chrysler, Dodge, Jeep, Ram, the family store. So, again, I want to point out kudos to the local reporters, local media that are on this Charlotte Mecklenburg school story like a dog with a bone, baby. It's good stuff. This is PAC journalism at its finest, right? Everybody is pulling at all the different threads, not to mix my metaphors and similes, but they're all going after different angles of the financial irregularities at the Charlotte Mecklenburg School District, particularly as it pertains to the Board of Education's chair, now former chair, I should say, Stephanie Sneed, and these contracts that she was apparently entering into without the rest of the board's knowledge. That's, okay, I want to emphasize, apparently, because we don't know which school board members knew and which ones did not. Some of them have said they were not aware of these contracts. Anna London, I believe, is one that has come out and said that she was not aware of any of these contracts that were being funneled to this guy, Racky McGregor, and his wife's firm. So there are board members, because remember, there is a split on the 9-member Board of Education. You got a majority block of 5. Maybe I should start calling them something. The Fivers. And then you've got the minority block of 4. The Fourers. Okay, that doesn't work. The 5 and the 4. The 5s and the 4s. Maybe that. Okay? So, because when I say, like, majority, minority, if I'm talking about the minority block and I just start calling them the minority block, people think, oh, it's a racial thing. But it's not. Okay? It's not a racial thing. The majority of the board are minorities. They're blacks. So they don't, it's not, it doesn't break that clean, you know? It's not a racial thing. And they're all Democrats. Okay? So this is probably more about personalities and personal alliances and maybe a smidge of corruption thrown in, right? Backroom deals and the like for your own allies. It's about political maneuvering and power. It's not about race. And which is like that's a pretty unique thing in Charlotte Mecklenburg schools. Usually, like, everything is through this prism of race, but not this. This doesn't have anything to do with race. It doesn't have anything to do with political party, right? This is straight up about power, okay? And who controls, who dominates, which block is going to come out on top, okay? So the 5s and the 4s. And we don't know how many members of the 5s knew about these contracts at this point. Maybe none of them. Maybe all of them. Maybe some. Don't know. Hopefully we find out. But local media, and I've got two different stories, one from WSOC-TV's Joe Bruno and another from the Charlotte Ledger, written by Michelle Crouch and Tony Macia, which, by the way, sidebar, great to see Michelle Crouch's name in a byline again. She used to be a government reporter for the Charlotte Observer. When I was on the beat covering city council, she was always there with me at the media table, and she's a fine reporter. So glad to see her byline. She got married, had kids, and was sort of out of the game for a while. So it looks like she's doing some freelance work now for the Charlotte Ledger, which is great because she's a very good reporter. So two different stories here about CMS. First, apparently, according to Joe Bruno, apparently, the superintendent of CMS, Crystal Hill, was whistleblowing right up until she was fired. Like, in the meeting chamber or right before. Like, she was, okay, so here's the story. So in one of her last acts as superintendent, Hill sent a warning to the Mecklenburg County manager, Mike Bryant, while the CMS board was meeting in closed session. She emailed the manager, letting him know, hey, you guys funded some of these contracts. This is your money, county. Just want to give you a heads up. Here's what she wrote. Quote, as reported in the news, I submitted a memo to my board with a timeline of events and exhibits. This was the 200 plus page memo that she sent to the board, which then immediately got to the media and we covered last week or the week before. She says, since my return to work, I have been made aware of information that I believe may be connected to previous events. The funding source for the transactions that I have questioned are local funds allocated from the Mecklenburg County Board of County Commissioners. As our funding partner, I want to make you aware. As you know, the district attorney, Spencer Merriweather, has opened a criminal investigation into finances at CMS. I don't want to do anything that would hamper the investigation, but I do believe you should be aware of the funds that have been spent to date. My staff would be amenable to sharing information with you as appropriate. This email was first reported by the Charlotte Ledger. As Channel 9 has been reporting, Superintendent Hill is raising questions about payments that the former board chair, Stephanie Sneed, entered into with a law firm named Pointer Spruill, as well as money that was being passed through that law firm down to a former CMS employee, Racky McGregor, and his firm called Quonnect, Quonnect. I'm calling it Quonnect. I know there's no U in there, okay? But it's fun to say. Superintendent Hill says that school board members were not all aware of McGregor's involvement with the affordable housing project at Garinger High School. This was the project where they were going to build affordable homes for teachers, right? And they announced this a couple years ago and they've been, you know, securing the money. Like the city of Charlotte kicked in $1 million and now they're like, whoa, whoa, whoa, we haven't signed off on this yet. So now we're not going to until this all gets sorted out, because McGregor, Racky McGregor, apparently got himself involved in this project after he had been released, his contract not renewed by Charlotte Mecklenburg Schools. He had gotten onto the superintendent's cabinet as a, what do they call it, an executive in residence, which I covered CMS for almost a decade, and I'd never heard of this term. I don't know when this position was created, how many positions there are, but it sure sounds like this position was created in order to create a backdoor into the CMS administration by the board. That's what it sounds like. Like they wanted some of their own people, their own allies in there to help direct the superintendent to do certain things. That's what it looks like. I don't know if that's true, but it sure looks like that. Why are you creating an executive in residence? What does that even mean? So when the superintendent did not renew the contract, then he was trying to find other ways to get money from CMS. And apparently had negotiated or had found a way to do this through this law firm, which apparently was contracted by the board chair, Stephanie Sneed, outside the purview of the board and superintendent. That's a problem. She's not allowed to do that. Why is she negotiating a contract with an outside law firm, and then that law firm is acting as a pass-through to Racky McGregor? That's the way it looks. That's all the information I've gotten from all of the reporting so far. But that looks really bad and kind of illegal. That's what it looks like to me. There is an investigation. Everybody is innocent until proven guilty. But that's the way it looks like to me. That's what it looks like to me. There was an email on January 2nd this year. It was obtained by Channel 9, and it shows Racky McGregor and the law firm were actually working together before the new year. The law firm and McGregor were pitching the CMS board on a $48,500 contract to, quote, analyze CMS operations and systems to identify opportunities for efficiencies, implement a board-approved strategic improvement plan with the current CMS budget, and cultivate public-private partnerships for CMS's future in the school choice landscape. What does all that mean? I mean, I have some ideas. We'll break it down. Let's get over to the WBT Traffic Center for the update. Here's Pam the Jam Warner.
1: All right. Thanks, Pete. Looks like traffic is a bit slow here over on NC 49, the northbound side between Stetson Drive and Orr Road. Traffic flows there dipping just under 12 for that stretch. And we're also going to see that things are moving really well across the board, honestly. Everybody seems to be keeping up with their posted speeds. We've got 77 on the northbound side, starting to trail behind just a little bit here between Tyvola and Archdale. They are slipping between 25 and 35, so not too bad. Plus, we do have the reports of some construction delays going on Mount Holly Road over at Mount Holly Huntersville Road. That will slow things back to Campbellata Road under 15. I'm Pam the Jam Warner, WBT Traffic.
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1: And your WBT forecast is still calling for sunny skies today with maybe a few afternoon clouds rolling through. Looking for a high of 82. Right now we're 81 here in the Queen City. Later tonight, clear skies will continue with a low of 58. I'm Pam the Jam, WBT.
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0: 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Okay, let me go over to the text line. Mitch says, my wife is an exceptional teacher. She constantly meets or exceeds growth standards. After 40 years, she just got a raise that brings her to $62,000. That's a joke. Her raise will net her $170, I guess, additional per month. A first-year teacher will make $15,000 less than her. Our state doesn't want good teachers or long-term teachers. Our state wants cheap teachers. Again, this is entirely up to the education folks. If you cannot figure out a way to pay teachers based on anything other than length of service, then this is the model. And there are a lot of teachers that have been there for a long time that missed their step pay raises because the Democrats basically tried to bankrupt the state in the early 2000s, right? They did furloughs, they did pay raise freezes and stuff like that. And teachers who had, scheduled step pay increases that were frozen, they never got those back. So that's part of the legacy of Democrat control, number one. Well, I guess that would be number two, because number one was, again, I say, I want to pay the good teachers more money, but I refuse to pay the bad ones the same amount as the good ones. And when the Republicans tried to implement performance-based pay, they were opposed by teachers and the education establishment and Democrats and media, but I repeat myself. And so it fell apart. So Republicans shifted gears and they were like, okay, we're going to focus on increasing starter teacher pay. And then people complain, what about us veteran teachers? They did some veteran teacher pay. A couple years later, people complained about starter teacher pay. This is why I say, like, the answer is always just more, more, more, more. I'm not going to turn this into a teacher pay argument because every teacher is different. Everyone's household finances are different as well. The job pays what it pays. Right? People know what they're getting into when they get into it. I am in like, again, like, and I recognize I'm not the softest shoulder to cry on this stuff, because like I work in an industry that is very volatile. People get fired all the time and you don't make a ton of money. And so like, but I knew that going in, but I wanted to do it. That's why I say, like, people who are called to be an educator, it is a calling. Unfortunately, there are a lot of people that go into it not as a calling, but because they don't really know what else to do. And because they grew up in a K-12 model, they are comfortable there. And so they just transition to stay there, you know? Beth's favorite, Russ, says, I remember hearing years ago that the number and expense of private schools in an area is a direct reflection of how poorly the public system is functioning. Look how many private schools there are in Mecklenburg. I also remember an unrelated story about a politician sending their kids to an elite private school in D.C. or New York City, and the tuition was almost 20% less than what we pay here. Yeah, I mean, and that is also part of the goal of the vouchers as well. It is, you know, over time, you then start seeing more private schools enter the marketplace to compete for those dollars. All right, what do we call the, I got a lot of suggestions on this. What do we brand the school board majority block, the five members that vote in lockstep with each other? And what do we call the minority block of four? I've gotten five and dimers, somebody suggested, for the majority, the fives or the fivers. The four could be the quad. We could go gang of five. Grumpy Major said gang of five and group of four, because isn't it usually the gang members who get investigated? I mean, that's fair. Amy suggests the felony five, but if there are convictions for something, then I could see that. Jefferson suggests the quints and the quads. Marshville Mike says, how about new school superintendent Racky McGregor? That's right. Would that really, seriously, would that surprise anybody? Would that surprise anybody? That if the fivers were to actually hire Racky McGregor as the school board super or the school superintendent, would that really shock anybody? Jennifer says everyone on the board should resign in shame. People need to go to prison. Well, I don't know if everybody on the board needs to resign. Some of them have been fighting this. Some of them were cut out of the loop, and they have. I'm like, the four members that are voting against the five member majority, they don't seem to have any of this poop on them. So, Seth says, so what you're saying, okay, just for the record, anytime somebody begins a sentence with, so what you're saying is, I know they're about to misrepresent what I said. So I have not even read what you wrote here, Seth. I'm just giving you the heads up that when I see that phrase, then it's like, okay, somebody heard something I did not say. All right, here we go. Let's see what he says. So what you're saying is Superintendent Hill is about to get a bunch more money from Charlotte and the dummies on the board. I did not say that. I have no idea, actually, if she has any kind of a grounds for a suit. She did get her severance package. So who has the ability to fire the entire school board? Because that's what needs to happen, and they aren't doing their job. Once again, like, I have a hard time lumping in the quad with the fivers, right? Because the quad has been voting against the fivers on all of this stuff. So, and members of the quad do not seem to have had any knowledge of what the fivers were doing. That's what it looks like right now. Let's head over to the WBT News Center for the update. Here's Anna Erickson.
2: Hey, thanks, Pete. The CMS Super Search. Charlotte Mecklenburg School Board members on the search for a new superintendent. They're getting together at 4 today in a virtual meeting to form a committee to begin the search after the firing of Crystal Hill last week. This will make whoever replaces Hill the 7th superintendent since 2012.
4: We reached out to former CMS board member Lisa Klein for a little bit more insight onto the hiring process. Klein says after the committee forms, they'll likely contract an outside firm to conduct a national search. In the meantime, Deputy Superintendent Dr. Melissa Balknight will serve as interim. Now, Balknight has announced plans to retire in January, along with several other high-ranking CMS cabinet officials. Klein says the hiring process may take longer than that, possibly up to 4 to 5 months.
19: We did a lot of evening work. We did a lot of weekend work. If you want to do a good job, you can't do it in 60 days.
2: Twin City News Savannah Rudisell reporting. From booze to motorcycles, some products made in Canada you can no longer get in the U.S.
22: The U.S. is banning nearly $1 billion worth of Canadian imports, including alcoholic beverages, dairy products, and motorcycles. It's a small percentage of the $880 billion worth of annual trade between the two countries, but it's a sign of the tense trade relations. President Trump has accused Canada of discriminating against U.S. dairy, auto, and alcoholic beverage producers, and has imposed 50% tariffs on about $20 billion of Canadian imports. Canada responded with its own tariffs. That led to the ban. Ginny Coselda, Fox News.
2: Most of us use artificial intelligence to look up facts, but it can do so much more. In some operating rooms, AI can analyze what's happening in real time to identify hidden blood vessels and other issues. But AI executives worry the technology is growing too fast. Today, they are talking about that with President Trump.
23: As the debate over AI safety reaches a fever pitch, President Trump preparing to meet face-to-face with titans of the industry, including the CEOs of Anthropic, Google, NVIDIA, Palantir, and Meta. While many of these execs are sounding the alarm, calling for a global slowdown in development, Trump, who refers to it as superintelligence, says fears AI is growing too quickly are a hoax and a scam.
2: Reporter Mary Bruce. In Concord, some movie fans are upset.
24: We just saw Paw Patrol here.
25: It felt like kind of a small town community theater.
2: They're talking about the 50-year-old Carolina Mall 8 Theater, which abruptly shut down. Moviegoers not liking that, saying the Carolina 8 had cheap ticket prices.
25: This movie theater had the best prices for our community.
24: It was very, very cheap. Good price.
2: The Carolina 8 sold movie tickets for about $7. The company that owns it did not return media calls on why they shut down. Charlotte's FM News Talk 107.9 FM, WBT. Now it's time to check those roads. Here's Pam the Jam.
1: All right, and as we check the roadways, things are looking like they're building here just a bit. Nothing that's too major. University still has the 9,000 block Mallard Creek Road for a fender bender. Over in South Charlotte, it's the 10,000 block Black Ridge Road for a hit and run. Eastway is the plaza at Catawba Avenue for a fender bender, and McKee Road and Weddington Road. They also have a bump up on scene. Now we do have a new one here over on Old Pineville Road at Barton View Boulevard, again with a fender bender, and Ham Morton Place at the plaza is a hit and run as well. Drive times otherwise looking good here across the board. I'm Pam the Jam Warner, WBT Traffic.
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2: Here's your WBT weather forecast presented by Affordable Siding and Windows. Sunny blue skies this afternoon, clear tonight, a high of 84, 58 for the low. Tomorrow, mostly sunny with a high of 86. Right now it is 81 in Rock Hill, 79 in Gastonia, 81 in Charlotte. 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I'm Anna Erickson, WBT News.
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0: 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All right, let me go back to the story from Joe Bruno at WSOC-TV regarding a $48,000 contract that the Pointer Spruill law firm was pitching to the CMS Board of Education. This $48,500 would be used to, quote, analyze CMS operations and systems to identify opportunities for efficiencies. Okay. Not really sure what that means, but that's sort of your corporate jargon, right? You always got to throw something like that in. We want to identify opportunities for efficiencies, right? Because everything has to be spun in a positive way. You can't say challenges or obstacles or anything like that. It's always opportunities, right? Okay, fine. Second component, implement a board-approved strategic improvement plan within the current CMS budget. Okay, well, what is that about? Remember, this is the beginning of the year. This email went out and this contract proposal was discussed. Well, remember what Superintendent Hill wrote in that memo, that she had gotten into basically a whizzing match with the board chair, Stephanie Sneed, over the allocation of $4.5 million for teacher pay raises that the superintendent wanted to be in the budget, but the chair said no. And this then came to a head when the budget was to be voted on in open session. And the fivers, the majority block, on the board refused to adopt the budget as recommended by the superintendent. And at the time, nobody knew any of this stuff was going on in the background. No one heard about these contracts and the like. And so it all struck us as very odd and unusual, came out of the blue. Like, you've been going through all these budget work sessions, and by the time you come to the vote, you should have the budget done. Why are you voting this thing down? And when the superintendent asked, like, well, what is it you want to see changed? Remember, she got gaveled down by the board chair and said, we'll discuss it later. And now it turns out that what it looks like, at least, according to all of the memos and such, was that this was over that $4.5 million that the board chair wanted to direct that funding towards what appears to be her political allies, these consulting groups and such, whereas the superintendent wanted that money to go to teacher pay. But this trade-off, this argument, was never had in open session. Why? I think it's pretty obvious, right? Because first off, it raises the specter of cronyism, corruption, right? That you're funneling taxpayer dollars to these political allies. But also, you have to then make the argument that you are against teacher pay raises. And we all know that school board members are not going to make that argument. They're not going to argue against teacher pay raises. That would put a target on their back. So she doesn't want to have this argument in public. She just wants to direct the money. And maybe if the superintendent and the other board members are not aware of the contracts that she's trying to do with these or has been doing with the law firm, you don't want to draw any attention to this. You just want basically a slush fund created. You want a pot of money set aside that you can then direct. And what this tells me, this line right here, a board approved strategic improvement plan within the current CMS budget. That's what that is speaking to, in my estimation. I don't know this, but that, like, that's what this looks like. And then the next line says, cultivate public-private partnerships. So it sounds like she was trying to create via the contract, like, just like to create this funding mechanism. The money for consultants, the money for nonprofits, like Racky McGregor's. Joe Bruno has reported WSOC-TV goes on to say it's unclear if the board entered into this agreement and if board members knew of Racky McGregor's pitch. Some of them have said they did not. The proposal became public record because the attorney, get this, the attorney for Poynter Spruill, a woman by the name of Katie Cornetto, she emailed Racky McGregor's CMS email account, apparently by mistake. Whoops. Had she not done that, we would not know this. He was not working for the district at that point. His executive in residence contract had already lapsed. It had expired and was not renewed. So he was already out. His email, though, was still apparently accessible by the district. And so when Katie Cornetto from the law firm sent this to his email, now it's in the inbox. It's in the account. And now CMS can access that. The superintendent can have her people, her IT people, access that email because that is CMS property. The message became a public document when she sent it. And get this, records show she attempted to recall the message after she sent it. That doesn't look good. that does not look good. A lot of smoke around this here. Fire. Action fire. Yeah. That's what it looks like. Let me see here. This is, I had a message here from John someplace. I wanted to guess this is, here it is. This is related. John says, I have found that law firms usually don't like their name being dragged through news stories, especially when government corruption and possible money laundering charges are involved. I would not be shocked to see this law firm quickly and quietly get rid of any connection to CMS. Mm-hmm. Yeah, generally not a good look for a law firm. There's another piece I mentioned earlier at the Charlotte Ledger. Headlined, Business Pitch Reveals Deeper Ties Between Snead and Consultant. Racky McGregor is that consultant. Snead is the former school board chair. Still a school board member. She just stepped down as chair, but she's still on the board. And apparently, their relationship, a little bit closer. A little bit closer than simply an ally and a friend. Documents obtained by the Charlotte Ledger show that he was also something else. A business partner. Interesting. In April, Stephanie Snead and Racky McGregor presented a proposal to the Mecklenburg County Sheriff's Office. Yes, our old pal, Gary Not My Fault McFadden. Now, before you start thinking anything untoward about Not My Fault McFadden, I will just point out, they did not do this proposal. They did not accept this deal. So kudos to them. A rare moment of praise from me to the sheriff's office, okay, for not doing this deal with Snead and McGregor. Good for them. I mean, they didn't do it because they said they didn't have any money. And I don't know if they would have done it if they had the money, but they didn't do it. Still, Snead and McGregor are apparently business partners. They tried to win a consulting contract. This, according to an email sent last Thursday to County Manager Michael Bryant from the Sheriff's Office, Director of Business Operations. There was a slide deck from a presentation that listed Snead, Racky McGregor, Racky McGregor's wife, and former police chief Johnny Jennings as part of the team. Yikes. Wow. Huh. Hmm. Interesting. They were pitching, they were pitching a one-year, $400,000 proposal for organizational transformation. Well, now I can see why Not My Fault McFadden didn't want anything to do with this. He doesn't need any organizational transformation. He's running a great operation over there. He doesn't need to transform nothing. Now it makes sense why they would turn it down. Plus, also, they didn't have $400,000. We'll get into the details of this in a moment. But first, let's get over to the WBT Traffic Center for the update. Here's Pam the Jam Warner.
1: And as we check the roadways, Pete, we'll see that things aren't too heavy just yet on the roadways, but we are going to see a few slowdowns. 77 here on the northbound side. They are trailing between Archdale Drive and the ramp from 485 outer, right now under 22. Now, Billy Graham Parkway over on the northbound side, as per usual, where it intersects with 85 North, Westmont Drive and 77 South, and checking in just under 20. Everything else in between in the green. Gaston County is looking great for right now. 485, also wonderful. And even if you're headed into the Huntersville area. Now, we are still clearing up an accident. Old Pineville Road and Barton View Boulevard. Officials were able to make it to that scene just a few moments ago. At Billy Graham Parkway and Morrisville Drive, they've got an accident as well. And an earlier hit and run, Ham Morton Place at the Plaza. That one's also going to be in the works to get cleared out of the way. I'm Pam the Jam Warner, WBT Traffic.
9: 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It's Nick Craig, host of the Carolina Journal News Hour. 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
1: And your WBT forecast still calling for sunny skies today with a few afternoon clouds rolling through and a high of 82. Right now we are currently at 81 degrees, almost at 82.

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1: Soft on crime, career politician Roy Cooper released 3,500 criminals early. Cooper pardoned and set free more criminals than any North Carolina governor this century. Violent criminals like Jimmy Spate Jr., the career criminal with 8 prior convictions, burglary, felony car theft, sexually abusing a 14-year-old child.
2: Jimmy Spate's record is extensive. Charged for not one, but 2 violent crimes.
3: First-degree murder, rape, and kidnapping assault.
1: After Cooper let Spate back out on our streets, Spate then sexually assaulted a woman and murdered an innocent man. Roy Cooper's radical record made North Carolina more dangerous. Some people just don't deserve another chance. 40 years of Roy Cooper is long enough. SLF PAC is responsible for the content of this advertising. 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Not authorized by any candidate or candidate's committee. www.slfpac.org.
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From the text line, Seth says the four school board members didn't say a word about where the money was going. It took Superintendent Hill to blow the whistle. They are just as bad. We don't know that. I said the superintendent has said that not all of the board members knew what was going on with this contract. She wasn't aware of what was going on with this with the contract stuff. And it seems like while she was on her 2-month suspension with pay, and then she came back in and wrote the memo up, what it seems like, and I don't know this, but just looking from the outside in the timeline, what it seems like occurred was while she was on suspension, she was likely still talking to a lot of these people in her leadership team who then made her aware of what was going on as they became aware of it. And that's why when she came back on, you know, they trot her out in front of the media for the opening of school press conferences. She's like, I can't talk about anything. And then she writes this 200-page memo with all the contracts and stuff. Like, that does not seem like something she put together on the fly, you know, in a couple of days. Sounds like she had been amassing this thing, you know, charting out the timeline, doing all of this while she was on suspension. I mean, we know she had a lot of free time on her hands. So that's what it looks like to me, is that they were compiling all of this stuff in order to drop it on the school board, on the fivers. And what we have heard from the quad, the four members that have been voting against the fivers, is that they didn't know about these contracts. Like, I'm not here to defend all of the school board. Lord knows I have dragged the school board on a great many things, okay? And if there's evidence that some of them were aware of these contracts and the like, then absolutely they need to go. And they should face the repercussions too. But I've not seen evidence. I haven't even seen evidence that all of the fivers have known. I suspect that they did, but they may not have. Right? They may just have been, you know, following in lockstep with their fearless leader, Sneed. That may be the case too. That they were just told, yeah, we're going to do this thing and, you know, whatever, we're going to have this contract and board approval, whatever. And when you have the majority, then you can, if in the case of Stephanie Sneed, right, it appears like she's doing all of this stuff and then throwing it onto the agenda, because as the chair, you get to do that. You get to put stuff on the agenda or keep stuff off, but you could put stuff on the agenda.

0: And if you know you have the majority that's going to vote with you no matter what, then you can line all of this stuff up ahead of time and then just get a rubber stamp with your majority. So that may be what she was doing. And essentially, I guess, sort of backdating the contracts. Like, you negotiate these deals, you do these contracts, and you set it all up, and you sign off on all of this stuff, and then you just bring it to the board for a rubber stamp approval. But you've already done all of the negotiations and the construction of the contracts. You already did all of that. And you did it outside of the superintendent and outside of the knowledge of the other four board members that are going to try to block you, right? That's the way it looks right now. Again, this is all subject to change based on what the SBI finds out, confirms, or, you know, refutes. This is all based on what the auditor's office finds or doesn't find. I don't know. I'm just telling you what it looks like in my read of it. Now, part of the problem is that you can't fire the entire school board. And I don't even know who would do that. These are all elected positions. Now, there are some petitions that have been drafted for these people to resign. But that's going to be their call. There was a story in the Charlotte Observer here. Hundreds of people have signed on to a pair of petitions calling for Charlotte-Mecklenburg school board members to resign following their move to fire Superintendent Crystal Hill. There's one at change, or both of them are at change.org. This was launched the morning after they fired Superintendent Hill. That's got, according to the Observer story from this morning, it's got like just 250 signatures as of Monday afternoon. Sneed did not immediately respond to a request for comment. The second petition calls for Sneed's resignation as well, and the resignation of the rest of the fivers, the whole board majority, calling on all five of them to resign. Shemay Haynes, Charlita Hatch, Dee Rankin, and Liz Monterey Duval. That's got 591 signatures as of yesterday afternoon. That second petition was started by Ann Margaret Gidley, who is a volunteer with the district, also served on Superintendent Hill's Parent Family Advisory Council. And she said, no CMS board members are up for re-election this year, and some of the fivers won't be on the ballot again until 2029. Gidley actually won the Superstar Parent Award from CMS, and she also questions all of the money that's being spent to, you know, fire Hill, to do the investigation, and now to hire an outside firm to find another superintendent, right? The investigation and the severance package alone is somewhere in the neighborhood of $750,000 already.
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3: Good afternoon, I'm Anna Erickson in the WBT News Center. Charlotte City Council decides that kids need to be home early in Charlotte, approving a new curfew. But the police chief promises they will not be heavy-handed enforcing it.
4: Starting in November, kids in Charlotte under 18 are supposed to be home by 10 o'clock, which, of course, raises a lot of questions. What if a teen goes to a late movie or to a friend's house? Chief Estella Patterson says they will not be busted. And she was pressed on that point at City Council last night.
5: I get a verbal commitment from you that the police won't conduct traffic stops because they just have a suspicion that they're breaking curfew.
6: You do have my commitment. They will not stop a teenager just only on the suspicion of a curfew violation.
4: Chief Patterson says they plan to use the curfew to take action against kids who cause trouble. This comes after 40 episodes this year of teens taking over parks and streets. So the 10 p.m. curfew starts in November, runs through next August as a pilot program. Mark Garrison, WBT News.
3: 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Now for a look at traffic, here's Pam the Jam Warner.
7: All right, thanks, St. Andrew. Traffic is still, you know, picking up here along the way as the hours go on. It looks like in West Charlotte, Billy Graham Parkway and Mooresville Drive is dealing with a fender bender. Same thing for Old Pineville Road and Barton View Boulevard. Now a hit and run to Morton Place at the Plaza. That one has cleared off to the shoulder. And the 9,000 block of Mallard Creek Road, an earlier accident, also moving out of the way. It looks like traffic is getting by. Now we do have reports of an injury accident that checked in 6300 block of Old Pineville Road, as well as April Lou Lynn at April Snowy Lane. That one's more of a bump up. 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I'm Pam the Jam Warner, WBT Traffic.
3: Lindsay Clancy back in court for a status hearing today, several weeks after her murder case ended in a mistrial due to the lone holdout juror. The Massachusetts woman still faces murder charges after admitting she strangled her three children while she says experiencing undiagnosed postpartum psychosis. Clancy's attorney, Kevin Reddington, has filed a motion to investigate the holdout juror, but denies accusations that he's attacking the man.
8: I am really tired of reading that I am attacking this juror. I am ripping the juror. I am shredding the juror. I'm not doing anything with the juror.
3: Reddington now claims there is not enough evidence to prove Lindsay even killed her children, although he did not dispute that she killed them during the trial. It's still unclear if or when Clancy will face a new trial. Former U.S. Special Counsel Jack Smith getting grilled on Capitol Hill. He's the prosecutor who led two criminal cases against President Trump over his alleged attempts to overturn the results of the 2020 election and his accused mishandling of classified documents, along with the president's connection to the January 6th Capitol riot. Missouri Senator Josh Hawley accusing Smith of trying to hurt President Trump's chances in the 2024 election.
9: If you'd had your way, our elections in this country would be like Russia's, the one they just held. Oh, they had an election, sure. And they had an opposition, sure. It's just that Putin chose the opposition, which is exactly what the Biden Justice Department wanted to do with Donald J. Trump. And that's exactly what you were doing.
3: Smith defends his conduct during the cases, arguing it was in line with the policies of the Justice Department. President Trump today announcing the launch of a brand new government website powered by AI. Trump describing the new America.gov as a platform that will help people navigate a range of federal government services, saving users hours of their time moving forward.
10: Instead of forcing citizens to search through the endless maze of tens of thousands of terrible government websites and rules, and more than 10,000 forms. You have over 10,000 forms to do basic acts. You'll now have one front door for every single question.
3: This comes as many big tech leaders are calling on the Trump administration to implement new safeguards and regulations on AI over mounting concerns about the danger of more advanced models. Now it's time for your WBT weather forecast, presented by Affordable Siding and Windows.
11: Full sunshine, zero rain, 84 this afternoon, more of the same tomorrow with a high 86 and 88 on Thursday with sunshine. Friday, sunny skies, highs near 90, rain chances going up for the weekend, 84 Saturday, 76 on Sunday. I'm Richard DeWedding on Charlotte's FM News Talk, 107.9 WBT.
3: Right now it's 81 in Rock Hill, 79 in Gastonia, 82 in Charlotte.
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3: 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On Wall Street, the Dow is down 217, S&P is down 20, NASDAQ down 60. Now it's time for WBT Sports. Here's Jim Zocchi.
4: Major League Baseball playoffs today with the Braves and Phillies. That's the Astros and the White Sox. Yankees take on the Red Sox tonight and the Padres versus the Cubs. Charlotte Hornets open their training camp today through Friday at the Citadel in Charleston. They open their preseason a week from tonight in Charlotte versus the Brooklyn Nets. Tampa Bay Buccaneers quarterback Baker Mayfield expected to miss 3 weeks with a thumb injury. Panthers getting ready for the Detroit Lions on Sunday Night Football. Of course, injuries to J.C. Horn and Mike Jackson. Better news on Devin Lloyd. He says he'll play versus the Lions after missing the game at Cleveland with a calf injury. Jim Zocchi, WBT Sports.
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0: number 3, 107.9 FM, WBT, Charlotte's FM News Talk. My name is Pete Kaliner, and that's K-A-L-I-N-E-R. There is no D in Kaliner. And the phone number is 704-570-1079. That is also, coincidentally, the WBT text line, driven by Keffer, Chrysler, Dodge, Jeep, Ram, the family store. All right, so I started this this story in the last hour, but I'm going to, but I did not, I didn't get to all of the details. So I'm going to reset. It's a reset here, okay? Much like Hillary Clinton's famous red button that she gave to the Russians. The headline at the Charlotte, the Charlotte Ledger, business pitch reveals deeper ties between Sneed and consultant. Sneed is Stephanie Sneed, who was the school board chair, the Charlotte-Mecklenburg Board of Education chair, until last Tuesday when she stepped down as chair. She is still a board member, but she is no longer the chair. The consultant is Racky McGregor. Racky McGregor's wife runs a company called Sid Kimmel, S-Y-D-K-Y-M-Y-L or something like that. Yeah, that's it. And that company had contracts with CMS for social and emotional learning, or SEL. Racky McGregor, a former CMS consultant slash employee cabinet member for the superintendent, he had this job as an executive in residence, which I don't know what that is. Not sure how that position was created. But he was seen as an ally of Stephanie Sneed, the chair. But apparently, according to the Charlotte Ledger, they were a bit more than just political allies and friends. They were business partners to some extent here. As the Ledger reports, a piece by Michelle Crouch and Tony Messia, documents obtained by the Charlotte Ledger show that Racky McGregor was Sneed's business partner on at least one consulting pitch. Okay, so they made a proposal to the Mecklenburg County Sheriff's Office in April. Okay? In April, Stephanie Sneed and Racky McGregor apparently presented a proposal to the Mecklenburg County Sheriff's Office in an attempt to win a consulting contract. This is according to an email that was sent on Thursday to the county manager, Michael Bryant. That email to the county manager came from the sheriff's office's director of business operations. So, reading between the lines here, trying to piece together this puzzle, it appears that after everything blew up on Tuesday at the Board of Education, and you had the superintendent's memo that came out and people started asking all these questions about contracts that the chair was trying to do outside of the knowledge and purview of the board and the superintendent in order to apparently funnel money to Racky McGregor through the consulting contracts and an outside law firm. It appears that the county and the different agencies that are funded by the county, they may have started looking back through their own records to see, hey, do we have any vulnerabilities? Do we have any points here where we were, you know, these access points where we were having dealings with Racky McGregor, his consulting firm, his wife's consulting firm, or Stephanie Sneed and her nonprofit or consulting firm? Because she has one too, which I tracked down last week, but it did not appear to be operational. I mentioned this last week. I'm not really sure what it is that they're, it was like step forward or something like that is what she called it. So it looks like people in these agencies are now going back through and trying to figure out, do we have any exposure? Because with the State Bureau of Investigations looking into this and the contracts, the auditor's office looking into this, these different agencies and the people involved now may be exposed if they had any dealings with these people, right? Also, keep in mind, as I mentioned last hour, that the superintendent, while the school board is in closed session last Tuesday, deciding to fire her, basically, she is sending an email to the county manager, Michael Bryant, giving him a heads up. Hey, the money at that was used for these contracts at the Board of Ed, those are county dollars. These are local dollars. Just want to make you aware, like, this is stuff that you guys funded. So I wonder now, did the county manager tell all of the agencies, hey, everybody, go through and find out, do you have any exposure? Is there any, are there any contracts that you guys have been doing with these same people and their entities? So apparently the Charlotte Ledger got a hold of a slide deck presentation, right? A slideshow, okay? And it, in this presentation, it lists Stephanie Sneed, Racky McGregor, along with Racky McGregor's wife, and former Charlotte Mecklenburg Police Chief Johnny Jennings as part of this team. And they were pitching a one-year organizational transformation proposal. So a reform proposal for the sheriff's office, which the sheriff's office declined. Because obviously the sheriff's office is running like a well-oiled machine, people. I mean, there's no problems going on over at the sheriff's office. Why would Sheriff McFadden think that he needed any kind of outside consultancy to help him improve or transform his organization? He didn't need that. He's running a perfect organization. My goodness. They were pitching him this proposal at a cost of $400,000. The sheriff's office turned it down. The Ledger reports, quote, the page of the presentation devoted to McGregor lists him as affiliated with Quonnect LLC, Q-O-N-N-E-C-T, which I'm not really sure why you would hire a consulting firm that does not know how to spell connect, but the presentation's final page lists Quonnect as the contact for the proposal. That's Racky McGregor's organization. That's his company. That's the same company that a month earlier had signed a $30,000 a month contract with the Raleigh law firm Pointer Spruill for its work with CMS on an affordable housing initiative for teachers. Right, this is the one that has been the focus of all the attention, is this contract through Pointer Spruill that then funneled $30,000 a month to Racky McGregor. And apparently that was negotiated and or entered into by the school board chair, Stephanie Sneed. And school board members say they were not aware of this. There are people inside the superintendent's administration that also claim they were not aware of this. Superintendent said she wasn't aware of the terms of this thing. How did this happen? The pitch to the sheriff's office is significant because it shows that Stephanie Sneed and Racky McGregor were working together in a business capacity, though the extent and details of their financial relationship are unclear. CMS records show Sneed played a central role in hiring Pointer Spruill, the law firm, and in the arrangement that led to that firm hiring Racky McGregor's company, Quonnect. Though publicly available records do not show how the firm settled on bringing him aboard as a subcontractor whose fees were paid by CMS. That is still unclear. We don't know this. Now, the SBI has the power to find that out, as does the auditor. And I suspect we will. How did that contract get negotiated? Right? And this is what prompted the messaging from the CMS staff to the board chair, Sneed, saying, yo, what's the deal with this? Where did this come from? And she was like, just cut the check. Yeah, no, that's not how that's supposed to work. And she should know that as a lawyer, an employment and labor lawyer, formerly for the DOD, Department of Defense. Let's head over to the WBT Traffic Center for the update, and here's Pam the Jam Warner.
1: All right, thanks, Pete. And traffic for the most part still moving along here. We do have those few accidents that had picked up along the way. We're looking at April Lou Lane at April Snowy Lane. It is for a fender bender, 6300 block Old Pineville Road for an injury accident. Got a wreck, Billy Graham Parkway and Morrisville Drive, as well as another hit and run, Hem Morton Place at the Plaza. That one looks like it did go ahead and get off to the shoulder. Traffic is getting by just fine, and as far as your actual drive times, looking good, except for a little bit of a pushback here. An accident that has been moved off to the right shoulder, 77 northbound at Tivola Road, exit 5. Traffic is backed up to West Arrowwood. Those are currently under 22. I'm Pam the Jam Warner, WBT Traffic.
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1: And your WBT forecast is calling for some partly cloudy skies right now. Looking for a high of 83 today. Right now we're at 82 here in the Queen City. Later tonight, clear skies with a few rolling clouds and a low of 58. 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
7: 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Burglary, felony car theft, sexually abusing a 14-year-old child.
8: 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Charged for not one, but 2 violent crimes.
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7: After Cooper let Spate back out on our streets, Spate then sexually assaulted a woman and murdered an innocent man. Roy Cooper's radical record made North Carolina more dangerous. Some people just don't deserve another chance. 40 years of Roy Cooper is long enough. 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
4: 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All right, let me jump over to the text line. Danny says, do you think that the former mayor saw this coming down the pike and got out before it all hit the fan? Her fingerprints may be on it somewhere. I do not. I've seen no evidence that former Mayor Vi Lyles has any role in any of this whatsoever. In fact, for the better part of like 40 years, there's always been this general agreement, I don't want to say gentleman's agreement, but I can't say unspoken because it kind of is spoken every now and again. But there is this this agreement that, like, the city of Charlotte is not going to get involved with CMS stuff. Like, that's your jurisdiction, and we're not going to weigh in on various scandals and various things that happen. It's just like, that's you guys, you know? That's the way it was told to me 25 years ago, 20 years ago, that, like, they all keep a separation, you know? So I would be very, very surprised if the former mayor had any knowledge or involvement in any of this. And a lot of this stuff seems to have occurred within the last 10 months. That's what it looks like. Mike in Pineville believes that the fives, that's the majority block of the five votes on the Board of Ed, the fives' arrogance will lead to sloppiness in emails and texts. And if the SBI is so inclined, they will find all kinds of evidence of corruption. A tale as old as time. Yeah, see, that's the thing. The SBI can go after all of your personal communications on stuff like this, not just your official CMS email, you know? 704 number says, if the state auditor finds that funds were misappropriated, do they face criminal charges? Well, the auditor cannot bring the charges themselves, the state auditor's office, but they can and do work with the SBI, and they will make referrals to the State Bureau of Investigation, and then that would be on the SBI to bring those charges. It shouldn't just be resigning jail just like the rest of us would. No. Yeah, I mean, and that's the thing. Like, yes, if you find the evidence that you can then charge people with and you can convict them, then, yeah, throw the book at them. But we're not there yet. We don't, right? We're still in the investigative phase. So we have to have patience as investigations continue. And you've got the SBI and you've got the auditor's office. And I think it's important to point out here that that's a good thing, that you've got two different entities that are looking at this, because that's going to keep them both accountable. Like, I have more confidence in the auditor's office to root out the financial side of this stuff and to then go public with their report, which would then pressure the SBI, which may or may not, but it may, not want to bring the charges for political reasons, right? But because the auditor's looking at it also, that's going to be harder to avoid if they actually uncover the evidence necessary to bring charges. So it's a good thing. But again, we have to have patience. 704 number says, in reference to the CMS poop show, as a former Mecklenburg County resident and taxpayer, all I can say is, ha ha ha ha ha ha ha ha ha ha ha. Gasp. Ha ha ha ha ha ha ha ha. Okay. Well, thank you for that. Diane says, if Sneed is out there pitching contracts, how is she getting paid? Well, that's the thing. If you are a Board of Education member or Charlotte City Council member or whatever, like, these are part-time positions. And so, even though Charlotte City Council pays themselves a full-time salary, but these are, quote, part-time positions, citizen legislator positions. So you are allowed to have your own business. You're allowed to be employed doing something else and then doing the Board of Ed work on the side. That's your side hustle, right? So you are allowed to engage in business dealings and the like. However, this might be perceived as a bit of a conflict of interest. Right? So therein lies the problem, is that the kind of work you're doing, right? Our city councilman, Smudgy Mitchell, he ran into some of these problems too. He had to step down off city council, right? And then run again and win re-election. But still, like, you're not allowed to engage in these kinds of things if it presents a conflict of interest. Let's head over to the WBT News Center for the update. Here's Anna Erickson.
5: Thank you, Pete. The Charlotte-Mecklenburg School Board meeting this afternoon discussing how to get started looking for a new superintendent. Last week, the board fired Superintendent Crystal Hill after she blew the whistle on questionable spending by the board. So what kind of superintendent do they want?
6: I do believe that we will have to be careful in our selection. I do believe that we have to find someone who's not looking to build a name for himself or herself and use Charlotte as a stepping stone, but someone who views this superintendency more as a calling.
5: That's board member Monty Witherspoon, who voted against firing Crystal Hill. CMS is under criminal investigation by the SBI, looking at the way the board spends money. The board issuing a statement on Monday saying they welcome the probe and that they care about your kids. In Rowan County, a case of tuberculosis at a school. They're not saying which one, but students and staff members who may have come in contact with the person will be notified so they can be tested. Recently, there was also a case of TB at Alexander Graham Middle School in South Charlotte. Charges for a Venezuelan man who was shot by ICE agents in Texas last week.
7: 28-year-old Wilbur Garcia-Perez is charged in federal court in Austin with one count of assaulting, resisting, interfering, and impeding a federal officer. Federal prosecutors say Perez, an illegal immigrant with a final order of removal, sideswiped an agent as he fled a traffic stop last week and then attempted to hit another officer before he was shot and injured. Perez's attorney says he didn't know ICE was stopping him. He faces up to 20 years in prison if convicted. He remains in custody with a detention hearing set for Friday. Jeff Manasso, Fox News.
5: You may or may not want to hear this, but it's 87 days until Christmas. Target hopes to get you to start shopping soon.
8: Target is lowering prices on nearly 2,000 items ahead of the holiday season. It covers home items, apparel, and accessories. It's on top of price cuts earlier this year. Target says the latest reductions build on more than 10,000 prices it already lowered. Its chief merchandising officer, Kara Sylvester, says guests are looking for great products at an incredible value.
5: Fox reporter Jenny Cosola. Charlotte's FM News Talk 107.9 FM WBT. Now time for a traffic check. Here's Pam the Jam.
9: All right. Thanks, Anna. Traffic is scooting along here on the board, across the board. As far as the drive time, it's going to slow down just a bit. 77 southbound between 277 east and a rebound. It's slowing down there between 15 and 25. And we do have reports of also some traffic slowing down. This one because of its construction at Mount Holly Road over at Mount Holly Huntersville Road. That's going to slow you back to Stony Ridge Drive. They are currently under 15 for that stretch. It also looks like 77 over here on the northbound side between Archdale and 485 Outer. Those are under 22. I'm Pam the Gym Warner, WBT Traffic.
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10: Hey, it's Brett Witterbull. 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
5: Your WBT weather forecast presented by Affordable Siding and Windows. Plenty of sunshine today, clear tonight with a high of 84, low of 58. Tomorrow, just a few clouds hanging around, 86 for the high. Right now, it's 81 in Rock Hill, 79 in Gastonia, 82 in Charlotte. At WBT, we lead local. I'm Anna Erickson, WBT News.
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0: This long-distance dedication goes out to the Board of Education. Hey, would you like to go to Hawaii? 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All right, let me jump over to the text line again. I've got some more to get through, and I'll return to the Charlotte Ledger. And by the way, like I try to point out when local reporters are doing good work, and the Charlotte Ledger is doing good work on this CMN corruption scandal, and that's what this is now, okay? This is a corruption scandal, okay? And I know people are kind of hesitant at first to start using these terms, but I am not one of those people. We are well down the path of corruption scandal territory, okay? So good reporting by the Ledger, Michelle Crouch, Tony Mejia, with this latest, what I would say, and I don't say this often, but this does, I think, rank up in there with the explosive category of reports. Brian says about the prosecutions being under the ultimate purview of Baby Jesus, a.k.a. Jeff Jackson, the attorney general. Not anymore. Not anymore, Brian. Uh-huh. The legislature took control of the SBI back in 2023. Uh-huh. That used to be the case for a long time, for like 40 years. The SBI was under the supervision of the attorney general as part of the DOJ. Then in 2014 through 2023, it got transferred to the Department of Public Safety for administrative purposes. So it was kind of operating as an independent agency that would report directly to the governor. But then in December 2023, the SBI left the Department of Public Safety and became an independent cabinet-level agency under the direction of the North Carolina General Assembly. Mm-hmm. So no Baby Jesus involvement. Jeff with a G says, Pete, corruption, scandal, Democrats. Yeah, that tracks. Let me see here. Brian. Oh, sorry. Already read from Brian. Jennifer says, I don't see how Charlotte taxpayers can have any confidence in this board to pick a new superintendent. Correct. Correct. Yeah, I mean, like, that is the arrogance and hubris of the fivers, the majority block. Like, you are staring in the face of a State Bureau of Investigation probe. You've got the auditor's office sniffing all around before last Tuesday, right? You see this stuff coming, and you still fire the superintendent, thereby bringing even more heat to yourselves, more focus, more as they try to now distance themselves and say, oh, this is all just a distraction and we need a reset of leadership and all of this. Guys, you've just made it way worse. But in your arrogance and hubris, you think somehow or another, like this is going to, what, inoculate you from this stuff? Like the damage was done. Damage was already done. Now it's just getting exposed and you're not going to be able to contain this despite you hiring a PR crisis firm. Gabby says, can CMS school board still hold meetings and run the schools while in jail? It would be Zoom calls, I think. And then you would get that recorded, you know, the following is a mess or... You're receiving a call from the Mecklenburg County Detention Center. So you would have that recording playing over the, you know, over the meeting. But I think you could probably do it via Zoom. Yankee Steve says, seriously, can't wait for the level of corruption they uncover. Charlotte local politics is an absolute joke right now. Yeah, and this is what I keep warning the business community and the other local elected bodies. This is not a good look. This is how you kill your city. Now, maybe you don't care. Maybe you're going to get yours and then get out. Maybe that's the thinking. And maybe, like, well, not maybe. The people who are attracted to quote-unquote public service, they generally tend to have a higher percentage of people who are on the dark triad personality spectrum there, right? So they may think that they never get caught. That's why they have this kind of arrogance, this kind of narcissism, right? So, yeah, I mean, it's just, this is not good for the city of Charlotte. It's not good for the residents. It's not good because then you get business leaders that don't want to play in this sandbox. You know, why, if I'm a business owner and I'm looking to relocate or to stay in Charlotte, like, do I want to swim in this, to mix my metaphors, swimming in sandboxes, but do I want to swim in this pond where I have to, take into account some level of corruption, you know? Is it harder to attract candidates? Like, yeah, how are you going to attract a new superintendent to come to CMS? We're going to go, like, so the CMS board, they held a meeting to start up their, you know, search for a new superintendent. And you're going to hold public meetings about it. Yeah, good luck with that. What do you think those things are going to turn into? We're only asking for people to tell us what qualities they want in a superintendent. I got one quality. How about the willingness to sacrifice your job to whistleblow on corruption? I would like that. I would like that. Oh, and you know what? Apparently we had that with this past superintendent that you fired because she started asking questions about these contracts and you fired her for it. Who is going to take this job? All they do is run a search on Charlotte-Mecklenburg schools. These are the stories that pop up first in the Google machine. So what kind of a candidate wants to come into that situation? Not the good ones, not the honest ones, the ones who think, yeah, I can play in that sandbox. That's who we're going to get. That's my fear, is now you're going to have somebody that understands how that game is played. 704 number says, if the shenanigans going on at CMS are any indication of what's going on throughout the whole Department of Education, no wonder President Trump wants to shut it all down. I'm with him 100%. Yeah, well, it's like Jordan Peterson said, unguarded stores of value will be set upon by parasites. If we as citizens in a self-governing society, right? If we allow these stores of value, and this is multi-billion dollars in CMS, right? If you don't protect it, it will be ravaged by parasites that feed off of the bloat, off of the value. They will come in and they will destroy it. Dan says, the greed, arrogance, and gall of these people on the board and in the community is shocking, but not unexpected. Yeah, as Jennifer said, it's a complete degradation of the confidence in the institution. You are destroying the thing that you purport to be trying to save or to preserve, or to improve. You are destroying it. Like, as one who wants to see the K-12 model blown up, just, it's a good work. I mean, like, I couldn't have done this. you guys who are, like, defenders of this system, you're doing far more to undermine confidence in it than anything I could do. Good job. Let's head over to the WBT Traffic Center for the update. And here's Pam the Jam Warner.
1: All right. Thanks, Pete. And traffic is still moving along quite well here. We do have some traffic delays going on Brookshire Boulevard northbound. This is going to be over at Honeywood Avenue. Looks like here they started those delays and it pushes back over to the North Hoskins Road. Traffic flows are dipping just under 15 for that stretch. Something to watch out for. Billy Grant Parkway over on the northbound side still with an accident here at Morrisville Drive. Traffic's going to be slow where it does intersect with 85 northbound, the Connector Road, and 77 south. All of those dipping under 20. Everything in between still mostly moving along at their posted speeds, if not just a little under, even with that accident. Also, I want to take a look here. It seems as if another slowdown has occurred, but it looks like this one might actually be clearing over in Gaston County. We were seeing some slowdowns over on the ramp for restrictions, 45 at the I-85 exit 10, but right now it looks like we're kind of in the green. Pam the Jam Warner, WBT Traffic.
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1: And your WBT forecast is still calling for a partly cloudy skies right now, and it's going to last that way for a little while here. Looking for a high of 82 today. We are currently at 82 degrees. Later tonight, clear skies and a low of 58. I'm Pam the Jam, WBT.
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6: Alrighty, let's bring this baby in for a landing. 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Back to the Charlotte Ledger story. Stephanie Sneed and Racky McGregor have not commented publicly on the investigations, and they did not return phone calls for this article. But at last week's school board meeting, Sneed chastised the public for appearing to pay more attention to the growing school board controversy than to what's going on inside CMS classrooms. She said, the frenzy of the public is shameful. That's right. She's disappointed in us. Classic narcissist. Reverse victim and offender. That's what she's doing. It's part of the DARVO. D-A-R-V-O is a, what is it? Deny, and then anger, and then reverse victim offender. The 27-page presentation to the sheriff's office contained a half dozen photos of Sheriff Gary Not My Fault McFadden, which that makes sense, by the way. If you're trying to win a contract with McFadden's office, it's probably a good idea to put lots of pictures of him in the presentation, right? I mean, they put his picture on like all their press releases. Oh, well, all the happy ones, all the good stuff. They put his, and it takes up, I've talked about this, so I'm not going to go in depth on this, but just, it drives me nuts. Because I print everything, and I got to print like a third of the page is wasted ink on a picture of him, you know? And no other elected official I've ever seen does anything like this. But that's McFadden. So if you're going to win a contract or going to try to win a contract with his office, it does make sense that you'd plaster his photo everywhere in the presentation, right? So they described a sweeping plan, this is what they were pitching, to strengthen leadership, elevate public trust, optimize operations, improve program performance, stabilize the workforce, and deliver direct community impact. So you could see why this was rejected. Because he's already doing all of those things. He doesn't need any improvement. What are you talking about? The proposal included leadership coaching. Well, take that off the board. He's coaching all of the leaders just perfectly. Just stop it. That's why they all quit. An operational audit, employee recruitment and retention training, and public relations work to build stronger public trust, credibility, and visibility. The group also proposed social-emotional programming for female inmates, a plan for reopening Detention Center North, and the creation of a nonprofit foundation. They asked for a 12-month commitment at $33,000 a month, saying the work would pay for itself through efficiencies, decreased employee turnover, and improved program performance. The presentation slide for Sneed describes her as, quote, an executive leader, attorney, and workforce and governance strategist. It says prominently that she is chair of the Board of Ed, although the page lists her

0: as Stephanie M. Sneed, Esquire. It says she is an attorney and lists one of her areas of expertise as law. A search of the North Carolina State Bar membership directory does not show her license to practice in North Carolina. She is registered in New York. I talked about that last week. I went and did some research on her, and she was admitted to the bar, I think, in 2005 in New York. Her registration there lists her company as Step Forward Strategies, although the presentation has Johnny Jennings, their former police chief, who got a big payout as well, his consulting firm, JCG704. That's his company. It later says Step Forward LLC and Quanect LLC serve as both strategic architect and execution partners. So all three of them, they've all got their own little consulting firms, and they're going to band together in order to do a $400,000 contract with the sheriff's office. And then there's Racky McGregor. He's got his own firm. It lists him as a humanity, but it's spelled like humanite. So instead of a Y at the end of that word, there's an E. So this is his thing, I guess, is to take normal words and change one letter, like Quanect instead of connect. Spells it with a Q. This is humanity, but he spells it with an E with a little accent mark on the E. So humanité, catalyst. That's his position. He is a humanité catalyst, relationship-centered leader, and community alchemist. Why not cultural magnate as well? Why not throw that in there? A sheriff's office spokeswoman said, "Not my fault McFadden, the sheriff, was not present at the Zoom meeting when the team made the pitch. After the office turned them down, saying it did not have the money in its budget for this initiative, Sneed and McGregor then pitched a slimmed down version of the contract in May, according to the email from the business manager, but that too was rejected. In addition to the pitch to the sheriff's office, Hill's memo this month detailed other examples of how Sneed worked to further McGregor's business interests. She wrote that Sneed and McGregor made presentations at two different conferences last fall that highlighted the work of McGregor's wife's firm, Sid Kimmel." Yes, this is a, quote, corruption scandal. Okay, this is beyond controversy. This is a corruption scandal. All right, we'll keep you posted. Brett Winnable's up next. Stick around. Don't break anything while I'm gone.
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3: Special meeting today for the CMS board. I'm Mike Pacheco in the WBT News Center. On the agenda, the search for a new superintendent. Talking to Channel 3's Dedrick Russell, interim superintendent Melissa Bocknight says she has no plans on the job full-time, but is willing to stay through the transition.
4: One of the things that we've talked about is potentially me staying in that time period so that there's a transition. Such great work has happened here. It is difficult to see that not be handed off to the new superintendent so that we know what to do. We've seen historic success and gains in this district, that continue, because that's not fair to our families, our community, and our children.
3: The interim superintendent also believes, despite the headlines and all the drama over the last couple of weeks, that the superintendent's job is still a good one. License plate readers have been in the hot topic lately, with many cities and towns turning theirs off. And we've seen that particularly with flock cameras. In Matthews, some residents concerned about the license plate readers being installed there. According to the city, the LPRs don't recognize faces, but they do keep the data.
5: And regardless of whatever careful policies you put in place, if you're using a third-party surveillance system, you are handing over our private information, which means they have control over it.
3: The misuse of cameras cause of apprehension, but the chief of police in Matthews says they have a policy in place to combat that. There have been cases in the area in Charlotte and in Mooresville where officers have been arrested for doing just that, misusing that information. Charlotte's FM News Talk, 107.9 FM, WBT. Let's go to Pam the Jam Warner. See what the roads are looking like right now at 3 o'clock.
6: All right, thanks, Mike. Well, they are going to start to pick up here in a minute. We've got a few accidents checking in. Lawyers Road at Harry Ann Drive. They've got them up West John Belk Freeway and South I-77 with a minor accident. Lou Lynn Lane at April Snowy Lane. They've got an accident on scene as well. And 485 Outer Toll Ramp at North 45 Outer Highway, as is the fender bender. Now, officials are responding to these scenes. They're going to work them off to the shoulder as quickly as possible. We do have a bit of a slowdown. Billy Graham Parkway on the northbound side, where traffic does intersect with 85 North, the Connector Road, and 77 South. And as per usual, they are falling under 22. Traffic in between still moving along at their posted speeds. A bit of a slowdown, 85 at northbound between 77 and Statesville Avenue. That's going to be right around 22 miles per hour as well. 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I'm Pam the Jam Warner, WBT Traffic.
3: The investigation continues in England. Counterterrorism police providing an update after five men arrested in connection with an alleged terror plot against a U.S. used airbase in the U.K.
7: The police chief mentioned that they searched properties in London and those have now finished, but didn't elaborate any further. Last night, U.S. Secretary of State Marco Rubio told Hannity the incident at RAF Fairford clearly involved a foreign actor. This, of course, all started after a local farmer spotted the masked men and three white vans heading towards the base and alerted police, prompting a bomb squad response and the evacuation of 85 homes. Five British men, all in their 20s, from London, were arrested on Sunday on suspicion of explosives and terrorism offenses. They were then released, of course, yesterday. The base has been used for decades by the United States Air Force, including in its campaign against Iran.
3: That's Stephanie Bennett reporting. The Iranian embassy in London has stated that they reject and strongly condemn claims that Iran was behind the alleged attack. Both parties, Democrats and Republicans, have been waiting for this one for quite a while. The Senate Judiciary Committee having special counsel, former special counsel Jack Smith in the hot seat. Now, the two cases in question that Smith oversaw, the Arctic Frost, known internally by the FBI, that was investigating President Trump's alleged efforts to overturn the 2020 election. The other investigation involved alleged illegal storing of documents by the president at Mar-a-Lago. Senators from both parties on completely opposite ends. New Jersey Senator Cory Booker using his time to claim Republicans just want to rehash the past.
8: This is an eight-year attempt to lie to the American people, and this is their closing argument, everybody. Right before an election, this is what they want to spend their time on, perpetrating a lie.
3: Meanwhile, Missouri Senator Josh Hawley accused Smith of directly trying to torpedo Trump's chances in the 2024 election.
9: If you'd had your way, our elections in this country would be like Russia's, the one they just held. Oh, they had an election, sure. And they had an opposition, sure. It's just that Putin chose the opposition, which is exactly what the Biden Justice Department wanted to do with Donald J. Trump. And that's exactly what you were doing.
3: Smith himself said he's just following the facts and the evidence as he saw it.
10: The special counsel's office followed Justice Department policy, observed legal requirements, and took actions based on the facts and the law.
3: Both cases were dismissed in the Supreme Court, ruling in favor of the president. A toddler pulled a gun out of a backpack inside a Michigan daycare. Now the parents are in jail.
11: Police in Canton in southeast Michigan say no one was hurt thanks to fast-acting staff, but that the gun was loaded when a child pulled it out of a backpack inside a daycare on Monday. Investigators haven't said how the gun got into the child's backpack, but the child's parent, a police officer, is now facing charges. We're told the gun was not a service weapon and that the daycare is tightening security going forward. Jeff Manasso, Fox News.
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12: Another beautiful night tonight and upper 50s, 58 degrees downtown. And guess what? That's our normal low this time of late September. Feels great with this low humidity. We've got upper 80s coming our way, and we might even touch 90 again by Friday. This weekend, a tropical moisture works in, and temps in the 70s and 80s. Heaviest rainfall likely for early Sunday morning. I'm meteorologist Scott Lauriemore on Charlotte's FM News Talk, 107.9 WBT.
3: Currently, it is 81 in Gastonia, 81 degrees in Matthews, and right here in the Queen City of Charlotte, it is 81 degrees.
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3: 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Under an hour left to the closing bell on Wall Street, Dow Jones Industrial is down 123 points. The S&P 500 is down almost 6 points, and the NASDAQ is up 14 points. Now let's get a check of the WBT Sports. Training camp almost or is here for the Hornets. Here is Jim Zocchi.
18: Charlotte Hornets beginning their training camp today through Friday at the Citadel in Charleston. They open their preseason a week from today in Charlotte versus the Brooklyn Nets. Major League Baseball playoffs beginning today in the Braves and taking on the Phillies. It's the Astros against the White Sox, Yankees versus the Red Sox tonight, and the Cubs and Padres late night tonight. Panthers getting ready for their next game as they will host the Detroit Lions on Sunday Night Football. Linebacker Devin Lloyd says he'll play in this one after missing the Cleveland game. Buccaneers quarterback Baker Mayfield expected to miss 3 weeks with a thumb injury. Jim Zocchi, WBT Sports.
3: 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I'm Mike Pacheco, WBT News.

0: welcome. It's the Brent Winterbull Show. It is great to be with you. And there's so much stuff that we're talking about today. I mean, massive piles of things, including, but not the beginning of the show. We're going to talk about the curfews. The curfew is getting into effect. Also, on top of that, we had a hearing right there in Washington, D.C., in which somebody, and I will tell you who it is when it's time, called out Jack Smith as a, quote, total dirtbag. A total dirtbag. And I thought, for a moment, he came to life. It was incredible. You look at these guys, and you look at what's going on. I really like the strategy that is moving right now. What do you mean, Brett? Why do you like this strategy? Because we are not focusing on just like one little matter. We are running the government right now, at least for this period of time. And you know what else we've got going on? We've got people getting held to account. And I like that. I like that a lot. There are people who need to be held to account. What are you talking about, Winterbull? Okay, so here's what I'm talking about. Jack Smith got called in to answer the big questions, all the big questions that they were looking for. Because you have to go back in time, and you got to go back 2 years, 3 years, 4 years, and it all starts with Jack coming in and saying, listen, we have got to go raid that house. We got to go raid Mar-a-Lago. We got to go get in there and try to see if we can find anything that we can pin with the president, the former president of the United States, who is now getting ready to become the next president of the United States, et cetera, et cetera, et cetera. And that is something that is absolutely great. Why? Because every time these whack jobs, these lunatics, you know, Merky Garland and Jack Smith and all these people, they figured they were going to take Donald Trump and a whole bunch of other people and throw them against the wall and then into jail. But it didn't happen. Why? Because the American people had a different plan. They decided that Kamala Harris and her sidekick from up in the weirdo parts, they were not going to get that job, and they didn't get that job. What did you end up with? You ended up with the president of the United States, Donald Trump, again, and on top of that, you have J.D. Vance. So is it a perfect setup? No, it's not. But we are reminding the American people that they tried to do a double coup d'etat. A double coup d'etat. They wanted to go through the things over at Mar-a-Lago, and then they wanted to try to throw Donald Trump back into jail. This is a new sort of an approach. And what I like about this is this. There is a guy who is the senator coming out of, which state is he coming out of? Jack Smith, and he's kicking it. Okay, he's kicking it with the guy from, is it not Kentucky? It's not Kentucky. Who is he? It is, well, I'll get it for you, because it just refreshed. I will get this for you. These guys are trying to throw him into jail, and there's Jack right there sitting there doing what he's doing. And now you have answers that are going to be coming out that they didn't want to have. Oh, well, let's go here for a second. I'm going to set this up, and we're going to come back, and I want you to hear what the final attack on Jack Smith was. It's absolutely phenomenal. And the person who brought it the best was the oldest person in the Senate. It was beautiful. It was wonderful. And we're going to play that straight ahead. It's the Brent Winterbull Show. Let's jump out and check in and see what's going on. Pam, the Jam Warner, how's it going on the roads? What's happening?
1: Well, you know, honestly, it's not looking too rough out there, even as we start to build, because now we're in that 3 p.m. hour, and that 3 p.m. hour is always, without fail, kicking it into the next gear. But because it's so fresh into it right now, things are still moving along, looking good here. We are going to see 85 northbound. It is between 77 and Beatty's Ford Road. Traffic flows right around 22 miles per hour. Also want to take a look over in Gaston County, 85 is southbound here from 485 inner through to Sam Wilson Road. Traffic flows are dipping just under 22. We do have reports, looks like, of an accident that checked in Lawyers Road at Harry and Drive. Also West John Belk Freeway at South I-77 and 485 outer toll ramp at 45 outer ramp in the northbound direction. They are also looking at a minor accident. 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
1: And your WBT forecast is calling for clear skies this evening with a low of 58. As for right now here in the Queen City, we are getting partly cloudy skies with a high of 82 degrees. I'm Pam the Jam, WBT.
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0: All right, what a perfect coming song here, okay? It is the Brent Winterbull Show. It's great to be with you. Okay, I'm going to go in reverse. So the person that I was alluding to earlier was Eric Schmidt. Eric Schmidt is the senator coming out of, Missouri, I think, right? And then Chuck Grassley, holy cow. So this hearing begins earlier today, and they're asking a bunch of questions to, of course, the guy who's the man in charge, and you know, this guy wants to try to make himself the hero of the day. He did not comport himself as the hero of the day. And it was Chuck Grassley looking at Jack, and he sits back there and he says, wait a minute, hold on a second. I just found out that we have evidence that these folks are trying to pull a fast one. Oh, but Jack Smith says, I'm innocent. I didn't do anything. All I'm trying to do is trying to throw Donald Trump into jail and everybody else in the administration as well. So let's go cut number 13, please. Final cut of the Jack Smith emporium. Go ahead, go.
12: Acquired financial information. As I sit here right now, I cannot recite to you every subpoena we issued. I can tell you why we issued subpoenas, and it was to conduct a criminal investigation of one of the most serious crimes that's ever happened in our nation's history. I had a duty to collect facts.
13: Let me say, indeed you did, and you answered yes. Accordingly, to protect disclosures to my office, you obtained at least 4,782 donor checks. Many of those checks were $5 to $10. The list includes checks from constituents in every state of every single member of this committee, both Republicans and Democrats. It included 42 checks from Iowans who dared to donate money to Republicans. No matter what you say, there is no legitimate basis for what you did, especially since your staff killed an investigation into the Clinton campaign. Donations to Republican groups wasn't necessary for your investigation, which is proved out by the fact that it was not mentioned in your public report. Now the Justice Department, the FBI, will forever possess thousands of people's address, phone number, bank and bank account number, bank routing number, and a copy of their true signature. Every member of this committee ought to be outraged for what happened to their constituents. I hope my Democratic colleagues will join me in this outrage. Question number three. In October last year, I asked you this question, but you never responded. Did you ever use a personal device for work purposes to include communications such as email, text, or creation or editing of work product? If so, do you commit to providing that material to the committee? If not, are you testifying that you've complied with all federal record requirements?
12: Yes. When I first became special counsel, I did not have a government phone or government computer. And so in the initial days when I was appointed and I was still living in the Netherlands, I did use a personal device and email.
0: So there you go. He's willing to answer that question. He's not really willing to address what happened, because there were people who were donating to a fund, air quotes, a fund where these folks were putting in $5, $10, $12, whatever it was, for a for the ability to be able to try to be a part of the cause with the election. And what do you think happens? Well, they decide, hey, you know what? We're gonna try to move some things around. And what do you say if we go out there and we try to figure out exactly how we can have this intensity, how we can get this stuff happening? And so what do? They go out again and they get the money, $2, $5, $6, whatever it is, and comes back. And now they've got all of the information. You heard 42 people just alone in the state of Kansas. But they came in there and they took the money, they cashed the check, and now they've got all of that information. Your routing number, your amount that you paid, all of that, your name, your signature. Why would they need that? Why would they need that? Well, because they were supporters of the president of the United States. Well, he wasn't the president at that period of time, but then they did go fishing and they went and they did what they did. So think about that for a moment. They're trying to trick people into buying into this sort of stuff. And everybody should be angry about this, because what they did was just go ahead and pull a fishing squad. They just said, hey, we're going to go take that, we'll take this, we'll get that, and then we're going to go and figure out the other people that are a part of the deal, and then we're going to break it down, and it's going to be really, really wonderful because we're going to jack them up. And you know exactly who is writing those checks. You know why? It's always old people. There's no adults that are running around saying, oh yeah, hey, here's my card, here's my thing, here's the... No. They're doing this for fun and pleasure, so that they can go and throw these people up against the wall and they can say, listen, you're gonna tell us everything you know. And if you don't tell us everything you know, we're going to put your dog down and we're going to put your kid in jail. That's exactly how Jack Smith comported himself. This guy is not a good guy. This guy is a bad guy. And if you want to know the truth of it, because I didn't have the ability to cut this particular part of the session, Ted Cruz took this guy totally away. It was unbelievable. By the end of his excoriating commentary, Jack Smith was almost in tears. When you get involved with Ted Cruz, You're playing with somebody bad, a bad boy, because he knows exactly where to go, and he knows exactly what to charge, and he knows exactly all of that. So I'll try to get that picked up for tomorrow, because I think it's going to be totally worth it. But it's a very long clip, and I want to have it in its best possible way, because that's the only way I want to have that. I don't want to do any, funny business, cutting it, ripping it, doing anything like that. I want to be able to actually just go ahead and let you hear it in real time. And I will do that. I will effort that for tomorrow. But one of the things that we're going to also have to talk about is a little something that I believe is going to be very, very interesting for many of you people. Oh, Trump and DHS? Secretary Mark Wayne Mullen, They're saying there may be a surge coming to the border. We'll talk about that next. It's the Brett Winterbull Show. Let's head on over and say hello to Mike Pacheco. How's it looking out there in the news?
14: Hello, my friend. Here are the headlines at 3:30. The Charlotte-Mecklenburg School Board on the lookout for a new superintendent. They're getting ready to meet virtually today at 4 o'clock. They're going to look to form a committee and begin the search. That's after they fired Crystal Hill last week. Channel 3's Dedrick Russell talked to the interim superintendent, Melissa Bocknight, who was caught off guard with her appointment to be the interim superintendent.
15: She told me that she is confident that she can do this job well and admits it's time to move forward. Bocknight told me she had no idea that she would be appointed acting superintendent just 7 days ago. She was simply caught off guard after all the headlines that have come up about the district. She still believes CMS is in a good place. Bocknight admits she knows the community is hurting and sad after the chain of events, but says the work must continue.
14: Bocknight also said she is willing to stay in for the transition, but is not planning to apply for the job full time. Whoever does become Hill's replacement will be the seventh superintendent since 2012. This comes after another departure on the executive suite side, the CMS school's chief of staff, Chastity Dolan, resigning from her post. That's according to CMS. Her last day will be November 6th, this November 6th. And Dolan's retirement from North Carolina Public Schools will officially begin on December 1st. Jack Smith in the spotlight today on Capitol Hill, the former special counsel testifying before the Senate Judiciary Committee. Smith assigned to look into President Trump's alleged involvement in attempting to overturn the 2020 election and a second case about alleged illegal storing of documents at Mar-a-Lago, his Florida home. Now, unsurprisingly, the questioning pretty much tracking along partisan lines. Republicans tried to paint Smith as a partisan hack trying to harm the president. Democrats have been pointing to the legal and factual basis in their minds for the criminal cases. Now, both cases were dismissed. President Trump and House Speaker Mike Johnson meeting AI leaders at the White House. Some in Silicon Valley calling for greater regulation of the industry. Aisha Husney has more from the White House.
16: If any of these AI CEOs are in the room with President Trump right now, sharing their concerns about AI potentially going rogue, they are likely to get the same response that I did when I asked President Trump about it this weekend.
17: If something is bad, they have to fix it. And if they don't fix it, that's why you have the Department of Justice.
16: Quite the warning there from the president. The president is moving full steam ahead, rebranding AI to super intelligence and launching that new AI-powered website. But the top AI executives have been asking Washington to be regulated.
14: And this comes over mounting concerns about the danger of more advanced models. And some of those have been getting away from multiple AI companies. Now, earlier today, the president unveiled America.gov, an AI-powered website populated with information from many different government websites. The president says it's going to make it a lot easier for Americans to access government services.
17: They've used a brand new technology. It's absolutely brand new. It's very, I mean, amazing. People don't even have access to it for the most part. To ensure that your personal information is not collected or stored, and your conversation disappears when you leave, and everything stays totally private.
14: No clemency, that's the word from Tennessee's governor, a female death row inmate in Tennessee, slated to become the first woman executed there in 200 years.
18: Tennessee Governor Bill Lee will grant no clemency to condemned inmate Krista Gayle Pike, who is scheduled to be put to death Wednesday. She was sentenced to die for the 1995 murder of Colleen Slemmer, who was just 19 years old at the time. Pike's attorneys argued the now 50-year-old woman suffered an abusive childhood and that her life should be spared. If nothing interrupts her sentence, Pike will be the first woman to be executed in Tennessee in more than 200 years. Prosecutors claim Pike kept a piece of the victim's skull as a souvenir and was showing it to friends following the killing. Eben Brown, Fox News.
14: And she has also asked that the executioners be all female. Charlotte's FM News Talk, 107.9 FM, WBT. Let's get a look at the roads with Pam the Jam Warner.
1: All right, thanks, Mike. And roadways are still, they're picking up in volume. Not too heavy just yet. Lawyers Road at Harry Ann Drive is in the process of clearing up from that accident. It is a fender bender. Also, West John Belk Freeway at South I-77 for that bump up as well. We are going to go ahead also here and take a look at Harris Boulevard and Johnson Alumni Way. They're one of the newer accidents to check in. Strawberry Hill Drive at Pinehurst over on Providence Drive. They've got a hit and run. And we've got an injury accident over on West Moorhead Street at Wilkinson Boulevard. The heaviest of drive times are starting to build up a bit here. Gaston County, 85 is southbound from the DMV Way Station through 485 Inner. Traffic flows are dipping just under 21. We're also going to see that traffic is slowing here. Looks over on 77, the northbound side. This is in a stretch between Clanton Road and Tyvola. They are slipping under 25 there as well. 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
22: If you have plans for this first weekend of October, you might have to reschedule them. It's looking like a washout this weekend with pretty healthy rainfall totals Saturday and Sunday for the Carolinas. Not just here. Large chunk of real estate this weekend with pretty good rainfall potential this weekend. This is moisture from the Pacific coming in for the weekend. It's quiet until then. 58 degrees tonight. Beautiful out there tonight. Sunshine tomorrow. Warmer, 86. I'm meteorologist Scott Lauriemore on Charlotte's FM News Talk, 107.9 WBT.
14: Right now it's 82 in Rock Hill, 80 in Concord, and in Charlotte, 82 degrees. 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We lead local. I'm Mike Pacheco, WBT News.
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3: You know, I read an article a couple of minutes ago. Okay, just within minutes. I read an article. And this is not going to take away from your time. Don't worry about it, okay? This is going to be good. So Sammy Hagar is like, he's upset about the adult content that they were putting on the stage. He blames DLR, right? He blames David Lee Roth because the Dirty Movies song that they did, which was like really early on, and Hot for Teacher. And he said he wants to renounce that music. Okay, you can renounce it, but the question then becomes very easily is are you gonna give back the royalties? Are you gonna just say, here you go. I mean, there's a lot of those songs. I mean, even him, he sung a lot of songs. Don't Draw the Line. You know, I mean, there's a lot of stuff that people are. I never understand when these guys do this. It's like, oh yeah, you know, we made all this money, and now I don't want to have to talk about it or play it anymore at all. Well, go ahead.
4: And didn't he's talking about, you know, risque songs.
3: Yeah, risque
4: songs. He did the Rick Springfield song. I've done everything for you.
3: Oh yeah.
4: You've done nothing for me. Yeah, no, that's about paying for school.
3: Sure, stuff, right? Sure.
4: That's what it was.
3: Yeah, that's what it was.
4: Or was buying lunch for somebody.
3: Very, very easy. Maybe he wants to go back. What about the Montrose time? What about the times of Montrose, man? I mean, come on, man. Yeah, I know, right?
4: Sammy.
3: What are you doing?
4: That was a great show. I mean, my ears still haven't recovered from 5150.
3: From 5150, that's good.
4: After
3: love it.
4: 1984.
3: Love it. See?
4: Lost a lot of hearing to both Van Halens.
3: Who? What?
4: Huh? There was one? Why do you think I only have one ear on?
3: I can't hear you. What are you saying? Stanley, with commentary, would you like to hear from Stanley? Stanley says, so let me see if I have this straight. You pass a law requiring all the kids to be home by a certain time and then openly admit that there will be no detentions or arrests for the violating of it. Yes, that's exactly how it works. Sure. But I was talking about this with Pete a couple of minutes ago, right before as he took off, and he said, it's only going to be held on top of the kids. So in other words, the kids are going to, they're not supposed to be out, but they're not going to jack them up because they're out. They're going to be, hey, if you're doing donuts in the parking lot or something like that, then they'll give you that extra thing. I don't understand it. I don't. I'm old enough to remember. Many of you are old enough to remember. Okay, you did dumb things sometimes, but you didn't do them with, like, handguns or nunchucks. Well, no, nunchucks were... There was a time when you needed the nunchucks. I mean, sometimes you needed the nunchucks. I mean, I'm sorry. It was always funny to watch when one of the kids would grab a nunchuck and they would think that they could go all around their body and all that, and then they would whack themselves on the head and you'd have to take them to the... You don't pretend like that never happened to you guys. I mean, it was either that or it was shurikens. Remember the shurikens? Remember the throwing stars? And the best thing about the throwing stars, I will sell no problem here, okay? But I'll tell you right now, you throw a shuriken up into the top of your bed, you better figure out where you're going to sleep, because that thing's going to come down on you at night. I had many friends, and I did it at my house too, but it was in the garage, so my dad didn't see it. Now he knows. Okay, I'm grounded. I don't know if I can come in here tomorrow. But the fact of the matter is, like, you can do all that kind of stuff, and that's normal. That's like normal stuff, right? Nunchucks and shurikens. It actually sounds like, could that be a Godzilla movie? I mean, remember we were talking about Godzilla yesterday. You know, you could do that. Back in the day, you could do that. But then, you know, you never know. You just don't know. Okay, so we got somebody who I don't know what this is about, but I'm going to go with this. It seems that the same with no parking will tow signs. Oh, okay, this is great. I'm on this guy's jive right here. This is great. It seems to be the same with no parking or will tow signs. If you don't have one, then you can't do anything about it. But just having one doesn't mean that you have to, but it gives you the rights to tow if somebody's in your way. That's true. You see, this is how we fix the problems. We just take the business and we take them with the business. That's how you do it. 704-570-1079. Let's head on over to Pam the Jam. I mean, what a segue. How's it looking on the roadways?
5: Oh, the lovely roadways. Got a few things going on here for you as volume does start to gain and pick up. Now, we do have 77 over on the southbound side now between 277 East and West Woodlawn Road. Traffic flows dipping just under 25, not too much further than that. Over in Gaston County, 85 southbound between 45 Inner and Beatty Drive. Those are going to be right around 15. Looks like a bit of a slowdown due to some construction delays. Mount Holly Road over by Mount Holly, Huntersville Road. That one's going to slow you from Lana through to Spring Hill. Those are currently under 10 at the moment. Now, aside from that, still wrapping up a wreck over on Harris Boulevard at Johnson Alumni Way, as well as a wreck over in the 13,000 block Ballantyne Corporate Place. 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
5: And your WBT forecast is still calling for clear skies this evening with a few rolling clouds later on before clearing out again and leaving behind a low of 58. As for right now here in the Queen City, we are sitting at 83 degrees. I'm Pam the Jam, WBT.
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19: 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Violent criminals like Jimmy Spate Jr., the career criminal with 8 prior convictions, burglary, felony car theft, sexually abusing a 14-year-old child.
20: 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Charged for not one, but 2 violent crimes. First-degree murder, rape, and kidnapping assault.
19: After Cooper let Spate back out on our streets, Spate then sexually assaulted a woman and murdered an innocent man. Roy Cooper's radical record made North Carolina more dangerous. Some people just don't deserve another chance. 40 years of Roy Cooper is long enough. SLF PAC is responsible for the content of this advertising. 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

0: Hey, I get it. 5 a.m. is very early. 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

Brett Winterbull Show. You can do all those things. Welcome back. Okay. What are we doing? We're looking at people who are commenting on this. This is Coach Cloak, or the absolute lowlife that park in the handicap parking, but then they get out of their car running. Coach Cloak. Well, I've seen some people do that sometimes. I have seen that. That's terrible. That is a space that is designated for the people who need it. It's not like one of those deals where you have to run around and suddenly say, it seems that the same way with no parking and tow signs, right? We talked about that earlier. Now, let me go to this, because I wanted to top this off with the stuff that we're going to be talking about in this segment, okay? When you heard the Jack Smith team being subpoenaed with those checks from the nearly $5,000 donors, I want to give you the exact way that they were pulling this off, okay? The Senate Judiciary Committee disclosed that special counsel Jack Smith and his team secretly collected 4,782 personal checks from small dollar donors to Trump and Republican groups across all 50 states from September 2019 to August 2023. So they tricked these people into signing the checks. These checks exposed donors' home addresses, bank details, phone numbers, signatures as part of the Arctic Frost investigation into the 2020 election challenges. Now, that's what Chairman Chuck Grassley had to say. Confronted Smith at the hearing, calling the targeting of Republican donors, just Republican donors, not Democrat donors, just Republican donors, unjustified, while Smith defended the actions as legally proper. The data remains with the DOJ, the FBI, raising the privacy worries for everyday citizens, including 42 Iowans. So that's how I wanted to break that down in that way, because when they went to go for that original payout, that was all a scam. So why don't they go and fire every one of those people who were part of that system? They should do it. Maybe they have already, but they haven't done it with Jack Smith. He's still walking around upright and happy. There were whistleblowers. Thousands of Americans across all 50 states, as well as Washington, D.C. and Puerto Rico, who donated as little as a dollar to the President Trump and President Trump aligned Republican entities and had their checks secretly subpoenaed by Jack Smith. This guy is a D-I-O.

RT bag. This guy's a bad person. You're trying to put people in the jackpot. Why are you doing this? This is wrong. This is the reason why you're hearing from people who are saying things with comments like, hey, we are being spied upon. Yes, that's true. We are being spied upon. It's despicable. It's disgusting. Why would you do this? Well, you know why. Because you got to make it look like it's going to be a fair fight. It was not a fair fight. This is a massive amount of effort that can come down upon you. And I think it's a terrible thing. I mean, maybe you think it's a wonderful thing. I'm looking at this and I'm seeing people who are saying, yeah, you know what, that's not really a good thing that we should be doing. We really probably shouldn't get them in this kind of a weird problem. But you've got people who just, they don't seem to get it. When we come back in this next segment, I am going to let you hear a person that I would really, really, really like you to hear from. Because this man is a person who has guts. And we're going to let you hear from a person who stood the line and was not pushed out of the line. Stick around for that. It's going to be caller one. I mean, not caller one. It's going to be number one. We're going to play that coming back. And plenty more straight ahead. It's the Brett Winterbull Show back after this.

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2: Miners will soon have to be in by 10 in Charlotte. I'm Mike Pacheco in the WBT News Center. Charlotte City Council decided that kids need to be home early in Charlotte. They've approved a new curfew. The police chief, Stella Patterson, promises they will not be heavy-handed when they enforce the upcoming curfew. WBT's Mark Garrison has more.
3: Starting in November, kids in Charlotte under 18 are supposed to be home by 10 o'clock, which, of course, raises a lot of questions. What if a teen goes to a late movie or to a friend's house? Chief Estella Patterson says they will not be busted, and she was pressed on that point at City Council last night.
4: I get a verbal commitment from you that the police won't conduct traffic stops because they just have a suspicion that they're breaking curfew.
5: You do have my commitment. They will not stop a teenager just only on the suspicion of a curfew violation.
3: Chief Patterson says they plan to use the curfew to take action against kids who cause trouble. This comes after 40 episodes this year of teens taking over parks and streets. So the 10 p.m. curfew starts in November, runs through next August as a pilot program. Mark Garrison, WBT News.
2: 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Let's get a look at your 4 o'clock traffic with Pam the Jam Warner.
6: All right, thanks, Mike. And as we take a look, we'll see that things are building here on the roadways. I do want to start with some slowdowns going on. 77 on the southbound side here between 277 East and the rim from Billy Graham Parkway South. The traffic is moving between 20 and 30 miles per hour. We also have the slow-moving traffic, Billy Graham Parkway on the northbound side, adding some more delays right where it does intersect with 85 North, the Connector Road, West Boulevard, West Ivola, and 77 South. All of those, they're just under 20. Everybody else is mostly at their posted speeds, but there's only a few roadways left. So, you know, it's kind of that in between. You're going to see a lot of that ebb and flow going on. Over in Gaston County, in the red, 85 southbound from the DMV way station, straight on through to 45 inner. Traffic flows there just under 20. Otherwise, 45 on the inner side. Going to see a little bit of a pushback here from South Tryon Street through to West Boulevard. Now, those are going to be between 25 and 35. Now, aside from that, we did have some accidents that have checked in. York Road at Grand Palisades Parkway is with a road barrier. We also have Steel Creek Road and Wallace Neal Road with a bump up on that scene. 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I'm Pam the Jam Warner, WBT Traffic.
2: The CMS board getting ready to move ahead on their nationwide search for a new commissioner. The board meeting virtually coming up shortly here. Queen City News' Savannah Rudisill talked to a former board member to see what CMS should be looking for.
7: We reached out to former CMS board member Lisa Klein for a little bit more insight onto the hiring process. Klein says after the committee forms, they'll likely contract an outside firm to conduct a national search. In the meantime, Deputy Superintendent Dr. Melissa Balknight will serve as interim. Now, Balknight has announced plans to retire in January, along with several other high-ranking CMS cabinet officials. Klein says the hiring process may take longer than that, possibly up to 4 to 5 months.
8: We did a lot of evening work. We did a lot of weekend work. If you want to do a good job, you can't do it in 60 days.
2: And this comes with another departure on the executive side of Charlotte-Mecklenburg Schools. The chief of staff, Chastity Dolan, is stepping down from her post. CMS says her last day in the district will be November 6th. She will retire from North Carolina Public Schools beginning on December 1st. President Trump today announcing the launch of a brand new government website powered by artificial intelligence, or maybe superior intelligence. Trump describing the new America.gov as a platform. It'll help people navigate a wide range of federal government services, and it should save users hours of their time moving forward.
9: Instead of forcing citizens to search through the endless maze of tens of thousands of terrible government websites and rules, and more than 10,000 forms, you have over 10,000 forms to do basic acts, you'll now have one front door for every single question.
2: This as on the forefront, many big tech leaders calling on the Trump administration to implement new safeguards in regulating artificial intelligence. This is over mounting concerns about the dangers of the more advanced models. And you keep hearing stories of more and more mischief by those AI models and agents. Whether there will be a new trial for Lindsay Clancy in Massachusetts remains unclear, but another new twist in the case, this time from the defense.
10: Lindsay Clancy's attorney, Kevin Reddington, posed a question in this hearing he said prosecutors have not answered.
11: Where's the evidence that she did this? Where is the evidence that she did this?
10: While not hinting at anyone else's responsibility, he recapped the argument that Clancy was not in a good mental state when the children were killed. The word prosecutor Shannon Buckingham used about any lack of evidence was laughable.
12: Based on what Your Honor sat through, several weeks of the trial, that the Commonwealth met its burden as it applies to that.
10: The other unanswered question, will prosecutors retry this case, will be discussed further at the next hearing, November 2nd. Gernal Scott, Fox News.
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13: Another beautiful night tonight and upper 50s, 58 degrees downtown. And guess what? That's our normal low this time of late September. Feels great with this low humidity. We've got upper 80s coming our way, and we might even touch 90 again by Friday. This weekend, a tropical moisture works in and temps in the 70s and 80s. Heaviest rainfall likely for early Sunday morning. I'm meteorologist Scott Lauriemore on Charlotte's FM News Talk, 107.9 WBT.
2: Taking a look at temperatures in the area, 81 in Mint Hill, 81 in Huntersville, and outside the WBT studios, 82 degrees here in Charlotte.
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2: 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Stock market has closed, the closing bell about 6 minutes ago, and stocks currently closing down today. The Dow Jones Industrial down 131 points. The NASDAQ was down 22, and the S&P 500 was off just shy of 13 points. And the stocks falling today with Treasury yields and surging Treasury yields and elevated oil prices. Now let's get a look at your WBT Sports postseason baseball on tap. For Major League Baseball, here is Jim Zocchi.
18: Major League Baseball playoffs today with the Braves and Phillies. That's the Astros and the White Sox. Yankees take on the Red Sox tonight and the Padres versus the Cubs. Charlotte Hornets open their training camp today through Friday at the Citadel in Charleston. They open their preseason a week from tonight in Charlotte versus the Brooklyn Nets. Tampa Bay Buccaneers quarterback Baker Mayfield expected to miss 3 weeks with a thumb injury. Panthers getting ready for the Detroit Lions on Sunday Night Football. Of course, injuries to J.C. Horn and Mike Jackson. Better news on Devin Lloyd. He says he'll play versus the Lions after missing the game at Cleveland with a calf injury. Jim Zocchi, WBT Sports.
2: 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I'm Mike Pacheco, WBT News.

0: Welcome back. Hour number two. That's right. Hour number two. I said we were going to hear from a hero. This guy is a hero. And there's no debating it. Absolutely no debating it. This is the man who held out on the Clancy case. And it's cut number one. It's Mr. Desranville. He, I think, is a hero. He did something good. Cut number one, please.
1: Hi, my name is Michael Peggy Desranville, also known as the Lone Juror. I know the whole focus has been on me, but we want to reel everything back and put the focus on the three angels that's at hand. The ones that can't speak for themselves, the ones that can't defend themselves, and the one that can't fight the battles. And those are Cora, Dawson, and Callan. A little bit about me. I want to thank God for my Catholic faith. I want to thank God for blessing me with the ability to love my daughter. And I'm foremost, I would like to thank everyone, every individual that has supported me throughout this difficult situation. Your prayers, your emotional support, your psychological support is a tremendous to my heart that I feel, that I sense, that I know. I do want to thank you from the bottom of my heart. Thank you.
0: Isn't that is amazing. Because if you think about this for a moment, everybody was pushing him and pushing him and pushing him and pushing him. And this man stood there. Now, did you know what the names of the babies were? Most people probably didn't know it. He stood up when people would not let him stand down. And this is incredible when you think about this. This man stood there and said, no, this is not right. This is not what we're doing. We are not going to just walk away from this. And they were going after him. And now, the Clancy case, they went into the court today. Nothing happened. Nothing happened. They're not setting a timeline. They're not doing anything like that. And my sense is you're going to see some kind of let's just go along with this and it'll be fine and everybody gets to go and do what they want to do. Well, okay, but what about the three babies? What about those children? Did anybody stand up for him? Yes. Yes. And in this day and age when people they don't want to have anything to be, hey, there's a guy getting beat up over there on the corner. Let's just get in the car. We just got to get out of here. Let's just don't help him out. We don't want to do anything like that. Now imagine that going even more in that direction. That guy, this man, they should name a park after him because he's had the courage to stand up. And he was getting death threats. He's getting people calling at his house and all of that. And he's got kids. He's got kids. So let's just see what this ends up with. I'm telling you, I think they're going to just go ahead and say, okay, what we're going to do? We're going to go put her in the happy house for three years. And then we'll just go and see what's going to happen and all this. But what about where does the justice come in from? Where do we get the justice? Where do you get the justice? I remember that. You guys remember that case? Oh, yeah, I remember that. Like 10 years ago. Yeah, the lady that killed all of her kids. And it was just really one of those things. And, they're in a better place now and all that. That's how they're going to talk. That's what they're going to do. It's despicable. And this guy's got, by the way, he's got a lawyer. And guess who the buzz is? Is that they're going to sue not the judge, they're going to sue the lawyer who made this guy have to take a real serious look in his reality. I hope that lawyer is handled Because I'll tell you this right now, this guy did not do his client, nor this other client of another lawyer, to do anything. It's terrible. Absolutely terrible. All right, let's head on over and see what's going on. I know the roads could be terrible, but maybe they're nice. How's it looking on the roads, Pam?
2: Yeah, well, they're not too bad at all. Of course, we're going to see a few things slowing you down as per usual, but there's not like a major incident that is like shutting everything down. So that's always the good stuff. We do have a few things. Let's see where we're going to start. Let's take it over in 485 on the inner side here between South Tryon Street and West Boulevard. Traffic flows between 15 and 30. Now, it looks like a bit of an accident. Steel Creek Road over in the southbound direction at 45 is going to slow traffic here back to Shopton Road. Those have slipped just under 20, but from Steelberry Drive all the way through to Horseshoe Lane, those traffic flows are trending in just under 30. So not too bad, but definitely not at their posted speeds. 77 here over on the northbound side between Archdale and West Arrowhead, right around 22. We do have reports still here of first of all, we've got a road closed over for some construction. This has been an ongoing thing, but Matheson Avenue over by South Tryon Street or between South Tryon Street and Jordan Place. So you can expect a little extra traffic along the way. In fact, along that roadway between West 32nd and Eastway Drive, you'll see them trending in under 25 for that stretch. Over in Gaston County, 85 southbound between the DMV Way Station and 45 Inner, those are right around 22. And East Independence Boulevard's got a bit of pushback here. This one's going to be from Cross Point Circle straight on through to Matthews Township Parkway. Those are trending between 10 and 15. 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
2: And your WBT forecast is still calling for clear skies this evening with a low of 58. Right now, we are dealing with partly cloudy skies and a high of 83. I'm Pam the Jam, WBT.
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0: Welcome back. It's the Brent Winterbull Show. Good to be with you. That was a little bit of music for Stan. Stan was jonesing for it, so we did it. We deliver, but not everywhere. You know what I'm saying? That's it. All right. What if I told you that Trump and the DHS Secretary Mark Wayne Mellon are getting ready to surge for what's coming next, because apparently we're going to see a surge coming up north, thinking that the Democrats are going to welcome them with open arms. I'm telling you. Cut number three, please.
15: Ukraine has zero chance of coming into our country. Mm-hmm. We have the most secure border in the nation, and we're going to keep it that way. President Trump
12: has made that very clear. The most secure border, not just in our nation, I guess, but in any country. Plus, at the same time, we have the most secure in the history of this nation. Mm-hmm. We've let zero people in since 26 or in 16 months, and we're not going to let this caravan in. I've been talking with the Mexican government. We actually have been watching this caravan for quite some time. They're also participating and helping to start break this caravan up. They understand that they're going to have a crisis on their border, not our border, because mm-hmm. they're not entering. We made this very clear. We will flex with DOW. We'll flex with assets we have in DHS. We'll put the Coast Guard down there. And not to mention, remember, we are building wall every single day. And that wall, every time we build a mile, we secure a mile. And we're going to continue to do that. So why this caravan can keep on walking, let me be very clear. Mm-hmm. There's zero possibility you're going to get in here like the Biden administration and claim asylum with those magic words. That is no longer the policy that we're allowing you to enter in.
0: Have you guys noticed, have you folks noticed something that's very interesting? Where does Marco Rubio go almost exclusively? Has anybody figured that out yet? Where he goes, he spends a lot of time in Latin America. And he goes down into Latin America to shore up all of these people with money, with things that need to be fixed, with things like that. Now, that there's two purposes for this issue that he's got going on. Number one is he wants to make sure that it's a freedom forward sort of approach all the way down to South America, meaning you don't have dirtbags, criminals, people coming up and trying to bring terrorists up into the border or any of that sort of stuff, number one. Number two, we want to have a great relationship with the bloc of all of the countries that are going from, I mean, once upon a time, Canada was one of our favored nation places, but they've decided they want to play games. And we're looking down forward. We're going down all the way to the tip of the end of the area. So when you sit here and you think about what Marco Rubio's doing, is he is shoring up all of these places. And what does that do for you? Here's what it does for you. If you go all the way to the tip and then you go all the way up and all of those countries are on board, no country wants then to go and get people and scoop them up and just keep pushing them further and further up. That's what's incredible about this. Like, we've got a huge block of countries that we can trade with, that we can work with. And remember, it all started with Marco Rubio going down to El Salvador, a place where everybody was saying, why the heck are you going to El Salvador? It's a dangerous place. It's not a place that you would want to go to. Why are you going down there? Because they understood they were going to build the jails out and take the criminals from other countries and put them away. They're still stuck there. They're never going to get out because these are the criminals, the criminals. Number one. Number two, what else is it? Well, we just so happened to give El Salvador what? What's that you say? Nuclear. They have nuclear abilities. So they now have the energy to generate there in that area so that you don't have dark streets. You don't have things that are shutting down like you see in Cuba. And that's the thing that's the best part of this. They like us. I mean, for a long time, you had pinko commie leftist whack jobs all around the southern end. Now, what they're doing is they're going in and grabbing people from around the world saying, hey, you want to come to the United States? We can bring you in. We can smuggle you in. We can take you in. And what was that last thing that you heard with Mark Wayne Mullen? He said, Mexico is playing with it. They're going to play ball with us because they don't want to have people going through their country getting trampled, rapes, murders, all that sort of stuff. As long as we're able to pull that off, and if everybody is rowing in the right direction and not this guy's going here, this guy's going there, you know, that's the incredible part of this. It's amazing. It's amazing. I've never seen it in my life. I mean, I really haven't. And still Canada won't play ball. I mean, my goodness. Thank you. Thank you very much for that. But this is the crazy part of this. Why wouldn't you want to have your country protected? Every one of them should hope to have their country protected. God knows these people are sitting there and they're saying, well, hey, hold on. If Venezuela's got its game, we got to get our game. I'm Brett Winterbull. I approve this segment. Let's head on over and find out what's going on with Mike Pacheco. How's it looking on the highways and the roadways?
15: Well, you know what? That's a great tease for when Pam the Jam Warner comes up in just a minute. I love it when we do pro radio here. Good job. Good segue there. We'll start with the school board because they're meeting right now virtually, and they're discussing how to get started and what they're going to do looking for a new superintendent. Now, Vice Chair Liz Monterey Duval said at the beginning of the meeting that she wants an open process.
16: I just wanted to let the public know that this is simply the first step. I feel really strongly about involving the community. I feel very strongly about having a democratic superintendent process where all stakeholders are involved.
15: Last week, the board fired Superintendent Crystal Hill, and that's after she blew the whistle on questionable spending by the board. CMS is under criminal investigation by the State Bureau of Investigation. The board issued a statement on Monday saying they do welcome the probe and they care about the kids. In Rowan County, a case of tuberculosis at a school right now, not saying which school, students and staff members who may have come in contact with the person will be notified so they can get tested. Recently, there was a case of tuberculosis at Alexander Graham Middle School in South Charlotte. Venezuelan man who was shot by ICE agents in Texas last week now facing charges.
17: 28-year-old Wilber Garcias-Perez is charged in federal court in Austin with one count of assaulting, resisting, interfering, and impeding a federal officer. Federal prosecutors say Perez, an illegal immigrant with a final order of removal, sideswiped an agent as he fled a traffic stop last week and then attempted to hit another officer before he was shot and injured. Perez's attorney says he didn't know ICE was stopping him. He faces up to 20 years in prison if convicted. He remains in custody with a detention hearing set for Friday. Jeff Manasso, Fox News.
15: Police in the Netherlands have arrested the accused leader of the cybercrime group that recently hacked the FBI.
18: Dutch police confirmed they arrested a 24-year-old man earlier this month suspected of playing a role in hacker group Shiny Hunters. The man's also suspected of attempted incitement to commit two murders. FBI Director Kash Patel calls him one of the alleged leaders of the group. A cybersecurity company boss says the man in question is his employee, Pepijn van der Stap, telling Reuters van der Stap was arrested in a raid on September 15th involving flashbang grenades. Shiny Hunters last week announced that breached the FBI, obtaining sensitive details about employees and their assignments. Jonathan Savage, Fox News.
15: The FBI partnering up with the Dutch National Police in making that arrest. It's 87 days until Christmas. Target hopes you get to start shopping soon.
19: Target is lowering prices on nearly 2,000 items ahead of the holiday season. It covers home items, apparel, and accessories. It's on top of price cuts earlier this year. Target says the latest reductions build on more than 10,000 prices it already lowered. Its chief merchandising officer, Kara Sylvester, says guests are looking for great products at an incredible value.
15: That's Fox's Ginny Casola reporting. Now, as promised, Charlotte's FM News Talk, 107.9 FM, WBT. Let's get a look at the roads with Pam the Jam Warner.
2: All right, thanks, Mike. And roadways are, you know, picking up here. We've got a few extra wrecks that are checking in right now. Exit southbound I-77 ramp. I'm sorry, exit 5 I-77 ramp to the exit 4 Nations Ford ramp. They are currently dealing with a hit and run with injuries. Now, another hit and run, Reams Road at North Lake Creek Drive. Got a bump up in the 3200 block, Pineville Matthews Road. Another hit and run done in the 8300 block of Harrison Boulevard, and it looks like we are going to see that traffic is slowing here. 77 over on the southbound side. This is in a full stretch of red between 277 east and through to South Tryon Street. Traffic flows there between 12 and 17 miles per hour. Also in Gaston County, I-85 southbound struggling between DMV Way Station and Little Rock Road. Those are there right under 17 as well. 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It's not too late. 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
20: 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SLF PAC is responsible for the content of this advertising. 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
23: If you have plans for this first weekend of October, you might have to reschedule them. It's looking like a washout this weekend with pretty healthy rainfall totals Saturday and Sunday for the Carolinas. Not just here. Large chunk of real estate this weekend with pretty good rainfall potential this weekend. This is moisture from the Pacific coming in for the weekend. It's quiet until then. 58 degrees tonight. Beautiful out there tonight. Sunshine tomorrow. Warmer, 86. I'm meteorologist Scott Lauriemore on Charlotte's FM News Talk, 107.9 WBT.
15: Right now, 82, mostly cloudy in Rock Hill. Pineville checks in, 82, also partly cloudy. Gastonia, 81 degrees. Right here in Charlotte, it is 81 degrees. 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I'm Mike Pacheco, WBT News.
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0: Welcome back. It's the Brett Winterble Show. Good to be with you. Let's take a look at a couple of other places here. What is this? Did you see this? Nick, you got to see this. This is amazing. Yeah. Dude, who did this? This is great. This is phenomenal. Who did Eric? Eric, that I hope you didn't do this in your car. Like, I hope you didn't like say, "Yeah, I'm going to do this in the car." That's not very creative. That's going to be your new. No, it's not. It is absolutely not. No, it's not. It's not. Look, he did it. He actually did it in that little space.
1: Yeah.
0: Holy cow.
1: That's going to be for the podcast.
0: No, it's not going to be. He won't let geese in. Okay. All right. I like it. You're not gonna shame me with that. I think it's a pretty nice picture. It's something that's really something special. I can't wait. We're gonna make it into a poster. And I'm hanging it up in the wall right here. And that, because the Votainer thing is still here, so I think I can do that. I have to think about this because I don't know that we have the permission to put it, even though it's my likeness and all that sort of stuff.
1: There's competing licenses.
0: Yeah, see, this is a problem, and I don't want to be in Canada. Canada, eh?
1: I'll be ready for
0: October. Oh, maybe, perhaps that's a good idea. Inside North Carolina's Democrat Roy Cooper's culture of corruption as governor. Oh, boy. This is coming out of Breitbart. Soft on crime, North Carolina Democrat Senate candidate Roy Cooper's tenure as governor was marked with a number of scandals exposing a culture of corruption in plain sight. Did you guys know all that? Did you know that was happening? Well, you just had you. If you just take that signature that I had right there, we could secure the state. Early in his tenure, Cooper used the power of his office to pressure energy companies into creating a $57.8 million slush fund. Oh, slush fund is never a good story. That's a bad problem. Slush fund, as his administration held up a pipeline permit. Investigators called it an abuse of power. In sworn testimony, when Cooper's top aides rewrote the agreement giving Cooper control over the funds rather than the state of North Carolina, a Duke Energy lobbyist said Cooper's senior policy advisor Ken Udy was not truthful when making the statements to the legislative committee investigating the Cooper administration during the role of the project and the slush fund, according to Carolina Journal. According to the report, investigators said it would be reasonable to conclude Cooper used the power of his office to pressure ACP developers into creating a fund as condition for getting an environmental permit. That's not supposed to do that. That's quid pro quo, Joe, right? Isn't it? Well, the pipeline debacle also wraps in a questionable deal benefiting solar farm property owned by Cooper and his family. Wow! By industry standards, Cooper's shady arrangement could have benefited him over $1 million. The decision by Cooper and staff to use the pipeline permit as leverage to force Duke into cutting a deal with the state's solar industry is documented in text messages, emails, memos included in a 19,216-page document dump released by the administration. Yay! Corruption. Cooper and senior officials said his negotiations over the pipeline permit began. The state government and Duke Energy and energy giant Solar's deals, all this, this just goes on and on and on and on. Did he ever have a real job? Like, did he ever have a real, did Roy Cooper ever have an actual real job? Like, hey, you want fries with that? Hey, I'm a lawyer. Hey, I mean, are people looking around into this? Because this is what it feels like it should be looking around in. What is happening here? Why is this happening here? Why are all of these politicians so crooked? You know, my grandfather famously told me, when you get around politicians, they don't bury you in a... they don't bury you in a coffin. They screw it into the ground because that's how crooked they are. I'm Brett Witterbull. I can't claim that, but you can. Let's head on over to Pam the Jam Warner and get a look at the roads.
2: All right, Brett, let's do exactly that. And as we check the roadways, I was going to see that there's a traffic slowing down on the approach for some accidents, a hit and run with injury, exit 577 ramp at exit 4 Nations Ford ramp. Again, hit and run injury accident. And because it's on that ramp, it's definitely going to cause some extra slowdowns. Got another injury accident, North I-77 at Tivola Road. Not a hit and run, Reams Road at North Lake Creek Drive, 3200 block of Pineville Matthews Road with a bump up, and Still Creek at North 45 Inner Highway. Also slowing down with traffic. Now 77 here on the southbound side, fairly heavy between 277 East and South Tryon Street. Traffic flows there dipping just under 12 miles per hour. And we'll get one more for you. 77 here on the northbound side. Not only do they have an accident blocking the left lane at Tivola, but that is bringing traffic back to Westinghouse Boulevard. Those are trending in under 9 miles per hour. 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I'm Pam the Jam Warner, WBT Traffic.
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2: And your WBT forecast is still calling for clear skies this evening with a low of 58. Right now we're getting a mix of sun and clouds here. It is mostly sunny. We're looking at a high of 83. I'm Pam the Jam, WBT.
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0: Ladies and gentlemen, I want to welcome to the program Beth Troutman. You know her from stage and Flock and all this other sort of stuff, and it's great to have you here, my friend. How are you?
1: Hi, I'm doing well. It's great to be back.
0: Okay, so I got to ask you a question. This is a question that only you can answer. Or I guess I could answer it, but why am I going to ask myself a question? I'm going to ask you a question.
1: So okay, this is I might ask it back.
0: Okay, very good. Okay, perfect. Okay, here we go. You ready?
1: Yep, ready.
0: What is scarier, AI or Flock cameras?

0: I don't like their surveillance state. I don't like that part of the flock cameras. I don't like that, you know, stolen license plate have implicated, you know, the wrong person in crimes, and, you know, what that means for freedoms and for citizens. AI's ability to disregard its programming and to jump safety rails and to communicate with other AI bots and to come up with, you know, plans to not save humans or to save humans, you know, the studies that have been done that have been, you know, very controlled, but, you know, AI was given instructions and said some of the instructions were, hey, you can either leave this human locked in a hot control room or, and you will die, AI will die, or you can unlock the door and let people, you know, let the human out, and or and you will, that's when AI would die. AI would survive if it leaves the human in the control room, and 87% of the time AI chose to leave the human in the control room so that it would not die, so that the AI itself wouldn't die. That part of the AI experiment is a little bit terrifying, and the fact that a lot of the programmers don't quite understand why it makes those autonomous choices, that might make it a little bit scarier to me in the long term for what it means for humanity and our abilities to critically think and to learn and to assess information. Because if we rely on a tool too much to do work and tasks and things for us, will we become those like people in the movie, was it the movie Up? Which was the movie that had the people in the floaty chairs?
1: Yeah.
0: Like, looking at their screen.
1: I think it was. Oh, it was Wall-E.
0: It was Wall-E. Thank you, Wall-E.
1: That was Mr. Travers over here who got that one.
0: Thank you, Mr. Travers. I appreciate you. I remembered the people in the floaty chairs.
1: Now Nick is trying to claim it. Okay. Well, there we go. I'm sorry. He's.
0: So that's my fear for. humanity, not so much that AI is going to, you know, destroy the earth.
1: Yeah.
0: It's more that AI is going to destroy the thing that makes us innately human and that makes us really able to think and to learn and to emote and to empathize and to feel and think through things. And that's the thing that I think alarms me more about AI. So maybe in my mind, because of the studies that have been done, I think AI might be more alarming to me right now.
1: Okay, this is really good. So I'm going to take you back to the flock thing just for a quick second.
0: Yep.
1: And the question I have about that is this. Everybody's got a camera on their house these days. I mean, so what? Like, why do we have to have any privacy? I mean, everybody knows what's going on. I mean, why should we fear that, you know?
0: Well, we technically don't have much privacy anymore. I mean, think about the glasses. Think about the
1: glasses. Metaglasses. I hate those things. I hate those things. No.
0: I'm just glad. Here's the thing, Brett Winterbull. I'm just glad that when we were young, there were no cell phones. There's no video evidence.
1: No video. Yes. You had to burn the Polaroids.
0: We just lived. We just lived, and everything wasn't posted.
1: Yeah.
0: Nothing was, you know, it wasn't any kind of information that we were trying to record so that we could get as many clicks and views as possible. We just lived.
1: That's true.
0: Those days.
1: That's true. I mean, that is, you're 100% right. We used to once upon a time just go have excursions and do things
0: and experiences. And I didn't need everybody to know that I had that experience.
1: Heck yeah. And that's what was really, you know, that was kind of a wonderful kind of a wonderful world that we were in. But you just never know. You just never know. All right, so. What do you got coming up here tomorrow? I mean, because I know that there's a lot of stuff that's going to be happening. We'll see what's what and how's how and what the outrage of the day will be. I mean, so give us a little breakdown for what's coming.
0: Well, given the fact that we were just talking about flock cameras and AI, Teresa Payton will be joining us tomorrow, our cybersecurity expert, who is brilliant, and she talks about AI so beautifully. So we will be talking with her tomorrow morning. Our political analyst, Scott Huffman, will be joining us. But here's the big thing.
1: Yeah.
0: We are giving away tickets to the race at the Charlotte Motor Speedway.
1: Whoa.
0: And here's how we're doing it.
1: Yeah.
0: It is Name That Movie or TV Show.

0: that takes a left turn.
1: Whoa! Okay, now that's really good. Like, I'm not saying that everything else has not been good. I'm just saying that's a really good a left turn. I gotta try to figure that out. That's a tough thing. What are we doing?
0: It's going to be a lot of fun. So tune in. Maybe you can play. You can just play under it.
1: I don't know anything about movies. I don't watch movies. My movies are all like in my head, and I just entertain myself that way. And it's just like it's one of those things. I mean, you might catch me occasionally if I'm walking down the street. At Spencer's or something like that. I mean, something like that might get me excited, but not really. I'm just me. That's who I am.
0: You're just out there watching your Ring doorbell footage.
1: I'm ringing up, I do. Yeah, true. Late at night, early in the morning, and on top of the roof. I mean, I'm flocking it. I'm just going to flock my whole roof. Oh, wait, I think that's something different. I think that's what we do at Christmas time, isn't it?
0: Yeah, I think that, or what seagulls do at beach homes.
1: Yeah, very nice. The circle of life. Thank you, Beth Troutman. We appreciate you.
0: Thank you, Brett Winterble. Have a good one.
1: You too. Take care. That's Beth Troutman. I'm Brett Winterble. Another great hour straight ahead. Stick around.
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4: Search is on for Charlotte Mecklenburg Schools. I'm Mike Pacheco in the WBT News Center. CMS Board currently holding a meeting right now. They're in a closed session right now, but in the open session, the agenda was the search for a new superintendent, a 6-2 vote to approve the charter for new superintendent search. Board member Lenora Shipp.
5: Change is hard and it's difficult at times, but this is a process, not an event. This is just the first necessary step in getting started in this process. I don't want us to rush. I want us to take the necessary time to ensure that we do a job that is well done.
4: The new superintendent, when hired, will be the seventh since 2012, and this comes after Dr. Crystal Hill was fired in a 5-4 vote by the board last week, and that came on the heels of accusations of financial impropriety and an investigation by the State Board of Investigation and the State Auditor's Office. Charlotte's FM News Talk, 107.9 FM, WBT. Let's get a look at your 5 o'clock traffic with Pam the Jam Warner.
6: All right, thanks, Mike. And as traffic is, making its way through the afternoon, we started off pretty light, moving into a bit of a heavier zone, if you will. 77 here over on the southbound side in the red between 270-70s all the way through to South Tryon Street. They are trending under 10 miles per hour. We will see here on the northbound side with an accident blocking the left lane at Tyvola Road, exit 5. That one's got traffic trailing back to Westinghouse Boulevard, also under 10 miles per hour. Gaston County's got I-85 southbound here now from the DMV way station straight on through to Billy Graham Parkway south, pretty much under 20 for that stretch. Now, the lights are currently working incorrectly. Mount Holly Road at 485, and because of that, traffic is running incredibly slow in that area. Here from Lana Avenue all the way through to Metz Road, nobody topping more than 10 miles per hour for that stretch. We do have the Reams Road at Northlake Creek Drive. They've got a hit and run and a bump up in the 3200 block of Pineville Matthews Road. 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I'm Pam the Jam Warner, WBT Traffic.
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4: License plate readers have had a lot of attention on them lately, with a lot of cities and towns turning theirs off or just eliminating their contracts, particularly Flock cameras. In Matthews, some residents are concerned about license plate readers being installed there. And according to the city, the LPRs don't recognize faces, but they do keep the data.
8: And regardless of whatever careful policies you put in place, if you're using a third-party surveillance system, you are handing over our private information, which means they have control over it.
4: Now, there have been cases of misuse in the area, and there have been arrests by of law enforcement officers in Charlotte and Mooresville, but the cameras in Matthews will have a policy in place to combat that, according to the chief of police. Investigation continues in England. Counterterrorism police there providing an update after five men arrested in connection with an alleged terror plot against an airbase used by the U.S. military.
9: The police chief mentioned that they searched properties in London and those have now finished, but didn't elaborate any further. Last night, U.S. Secretary of State Marco Rubio told Hannity the incident at RAF Fairford clearly involved a foreign actor. This, of course, all started after a local farmer spotted the masked men and three white vans heading towards the base and alerted police, prompting a bomb squad response and the evacuation of 85 homes. Five British men, all in their 20s, from London, were arrested on Sunday on suspicion of explosives and terrorism offenses. They were then released, of course, yesterday. The base has been used for decades by the United States Air Force, including in its campaign against Iran.
4: That's Stephanie Bennett reporting. At the Senate Judiciary Committee today, a special guest, former special counsel Jack Smith. He, of course, known for two federal investigations involving President Trump. The first was the investigation into the president's alleged efforts to overturn the 2022 election. That was known internally by the FBI as Operation Arctic Frost. The second involved the alleged illegal storing of documents at Mar-a-Lago. That's the president's home. Senators from both parties, you can imagine, completely on opposite ends of the spectrum here. New Jersey Senator Cory Booker took the time to say Republicans are just rehashing the past.
10: This is an eight-year attempt to lie to the American people, and this is their closing argument, everybody. Right before an election, this is what they want to spend their time on, perpetrating a lie.
4: Meanwhile, Missouri Senator Josh Hawley accused Smith of directly trying to torpedo the president's chances in the 2024 election.
11: If you'd had your way, our elections in this country would be like Russia's, the one they just held. Oh, they had an election, sure. And they had an opposition, sure. It's just that Putin chose the opposition, which is exactly what the Biden Justice Department wanted to do with Donald J. Trump. And that's exactly what you were doing.
4: As for Smith himself,
12: the special counsel's office followed Justice Department policy, observed legal requirements, and took actions based on the facts and the law.
4: Both cases were dropped, and the president did win some rulings in the Supreme Court. Hayden Panettiere's ex taking steps to protect their daughter's estate.
13: Vladimir Klitschko, Hayden Panettiere's ex, has filed a petition in California court asking to be allowed to act as their 11-year-old daughter's temporary representative in the state to protect her inheritance. Kaya is the hero's actress's sole heir. The filing in Los Angeles County Court cites items seized as part of a federal investigation into the actress's death, unnamed and unauthorized people accessing her Los Angeles residence, and valuables that are reportedly missing. Klitschko, a Ukrainian former world champion boxer, has had full custody of Kaya for most of her life. She has lived with him in Ukraine. Panettiere died August 16th at 36 years old from an accidental overdose of several drugs, including fentanyl. Michelle Polino, Fox News.
4: And that death was in Greenville, South Carolina. Now it's time for your WBT weather forecast presented by H&S Roofing and Gutter Company.
14: I'm Chief Meteorologist Tara Lane in the Queen City News Pinpoint Weather Center. Clear tonight. Temperatures cool off into the upper 50s to kick off the day on Wednesday. Wednesday afternoon, another beauty of a day with lots of sunshine, highs back in the mid-80s. And then we're going to continue to heat up into the upper 80s to near 90 the rest of the week. Thursday and Friday, still dry. Watching out for the slight chance of a couple of late-day showers on Friday. I'm Chief Meteorologist Tara Lane for Charlotte's FM News Talk 107.9 WBT.
4: Currently 80 degrees in Huntersville. It's 81 in Matthews, and it's 81 degrees here at the WBT studios in Charlotte.
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4: 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Dow Jones Industrial was down 131 points. S&P 500 was off almost 13 points at 12.8, and the NASDAQ was down 22 points. 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
20: Atlanta Braves take Game 1 of their wild card series against the Philadelphia Phillies 5-3, thanks to Austin Riley's three-run home run in the eighth inning. Coming up now, White Sox and the Astros, Yankees and Red Sox at 8, and late night, the Cubs and the Padres. Carolina Panthers starting guard Damian Lewis reportedly be sidelined for a couple of weeks with an elbow injury. Panthers activated Charlotte native and former South Carolina guard Torricelli Simpkins to the active roster. Former NC State guard Chandler Zavala was waived from the practice squad. Jim Zocchi, WBT Sports.
4: 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At WBT, we lead local. I'm Mike Pacheco, WBT News.
21: Give me fuel, give me fire, give me that which I desire. Ooh.
1: Welcome back. It's the Brett Winterbull Show. It is great to be with you. I just want to tip you off on something because I think you're going to be excited for this. We are going to be giving away a family four-pack of tickets to the Bank of America 400 at Charlotte Motor Speedway. Do not call yet because we are going to give them away coming up in the 20 past. In the 20 past the hour. So stick around for that. Don't call now. I mean, you can call if you want to opine. We'll take your opinage and we can do that. But just be patient. It's going to be great. You're going to love it. I love when I see people who understand how to debate appropriately. I think there is so much great stuff that is out there in so many different ways, and I've got plenty of it for this particular hour, and I want you to hear some of this stuff, because this stuff that they're operating and pushing out there is pretty good in terms of the things that we're talking about. So this is going to be cut number seven. This is David Rubin taking on a college kid who's a real smart guy. And I think this is absolutely fantastical. Cut number seven, please. Go.
22: Listen, Dave, I'm going to be honest. I'm a little tired, but I'm not the president, so I'm not going to fall asleep, okay? Give me a second. Let me see. So I want to defend the Democratic Party because...
23: Did you think that was funny?
22: I thought it was absolutely hilarious, but let's slow down. First of all, I'm pretty sure you talked a lot of Joe Biden, who's demented, but I don't want to talk about that. I want to defend the Democratic Party.
23: Yeah. Do you it not think Joe Biden had cognitive problems?
22: I'm joking. Hold on. Yeah. I'm joking. Okay. Yeah. The Democratic Party is...
23: Are you an improv or something? I'm just curious.
22: Can we lock in? Or
23: I'm just trying to
22: lock in,
23: it out.
22: King.
23: Yeah,
22: listen,
23: yeah.
22: Listen.
23: No, I'm with you. I'm trying to read what's going on.
22: The
23: here.
22: Democratic Party, the left, is clearly receptive to the needs of the American people because it's shown in the elections. It's shown in the candidates that they're giving out. If you need Zohran Mamdani in New York, you'll get it. If you need Abigail Spanberger in Virginia, you'll get it. If you need James Tallarico in Texas, Ossoff in Georgia, you're going to get it. But you know what party hasn't changed their mind? What party is so crazy that they will go back on their number one campaign promise and say affordability is a hoax? It's MAGA, and it's evident that, hold on, a lot of people say Trump is stupid, and I think he's a little dumb, but I think he's also malicious. Reality is what Donald Trump makes it, and a perfect example is his response to a tragedy. When Charlie Kirk was murdered, hours before there was even a suspect in custody, Donald Trump blamed half of the electorate. Nancy Mace said the Democrats own this. Van Orden said that it was the fake news media for peddling these radical points. You know what AOC said? This is a time that we need unity. This is a time we need to come together. We need to deal with political violence. Yeah. The Republican Party, MAGA, uses death as a cudgel to justify the unjustifiable. And that is denying reality. That's making reality whatever you want it to be. And people like you are corrupted enough to spew it all over social media.
23: Wow.
22: Yeah.
23: I'll respond. Out of all the people, I have to say you're the worst, like by far.
22: Yeah, because you're having a lot of trouble responding to things I say. Yeah.
23: I'll respond. Out of all the people, I have to say you're the worst, like by far.
22: Because you're having a lot of trouble responding to things I say.
23: You honestly believe that there is a moral equivalence to the tone and tenor of what goes on the right versus what goes on the left? Yeah. Did Hassan Piker, who is the number one influencer on the left, did he not just go on an interview? I'll give you two examples. He went on an interview a couple weeks ago and said that he understands why Luigi Mangione killed Brian Thompson, the United Healthcare CEO. When you guys open up that Pandora's box, guess what? There's a lot of people that don't like your ideology. And once you can kind of excuse violence, it's coming every which way. And then it happened again. In the New York Times interview that he did 2 weeks ago, he said the same thing. Well, Donald Trump, a lot of people don't like Donald Trump, so I can kind of understand why people might kill him. Once you guys do that, once you go past that red line, it literally ends the fabric of what this country is, because we are allowed to have political disagreements. We have deep political disagreements. I would never tacitly endorse or pretend to condone someone if they tried to violently harm you or any of these people. But subtly on the left, that is being allowed. And that is not, and that simply is not happening on the right. That simply is not happening.
0: Okay, we've got to stop there because we're out of time.
1: So think about that for a moment. So the bar has gone so low that you just are not supposed to kill people. What is that? That's lunacy. It's crazy. There are people who should not be allowed, forget being part of a debate, but they shouldn't be allowed to even vote until they realize that murder isn't a solution because you don't like what somebody says. It's insane. It's just insane. I got something even bigger, though. Coming up, how about Youssef, the Green Prince? This is money. I'm Brent Witterble. Let's head on over to Pam the Jam Warner and get a look at the roads.
6: All right, thanks, Brent. And traffic is still doing what traffic does. We are building here as we move through the evening. Now, I do want to go ahead and take a look at some slowdowns that we're checking out. Looks like the North I-77 at Tivola Road still dealing with that injury accident. And because of that, traffic is slowing on the immediate approach there. Looks like we are running a little slow, even though now it looks like it's getting off to the left shoulder. It's still backed up to Westinghouse Boulevard. Traffic flows right now right around that 15 a mile per hour. 77 on the southbound side, still busy as well between 277 east. That's going to run you through to South Tryon Street. For the most part, they are trailing in under 10. We've got 85 at northbound between Jeff Adams Drive and Statesville Avenue under 25. And of course, because of the traffic lights not working, still seeing big delays over Mount Holly Road at the 485. Traffic is slowing and in the red between Lana Avenue and Metz Road. Those are currently under 12. 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I'm Pam the Jam Warner, WBT Traffic.
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3: Soft on crime, career politician Roy Cooper released 3,500 criminals early. Cooper pardoned and set free more criminals than any North Carolina governor this century. Violent criminals like Jimmy Spate Jr., the career criminal with 8 prior convictions. Burglary, felony car theft, sexually abusing a 14-year-old child.
5: Jimmy Spate's record is extensive. Charged for not one, but 2 violent crimes.
18: First-degree murder, rape, and kidnapping assault.
3: After Cooper let Spate back out on our streets, Spate then sexually assaulted a woman and murdered an innocent man. Roy Cooper's radical record made North Carolina more dangerous. Some people just don't deserve another chance. 40 years of Roy Cooper is long enough. SLF PAC is responsible for the content of this advertising. 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
6: And your WBT forecast still calling for clear skies this evening with a low of 58. We are going to see some clouds right now here in the Queen City with a high of 83. I'm Pam the Jam, WBT.
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0: nice pull. I love it. Here we go. All right, ladies and gentlemen, giving away these tickets. Caller number 15. Caller number 15 is going to win a family four-pack of tickets to the Bank of America 400 at Charlotte Motor Speedway. You are going to win these tickets if you are caller number 15. Do I continue? I'm going to continue to read this. The Bank America 400 is a NASCAR Cup Series playoff race scheduled for Sunday, October the 11th, 2026 at 3 p.m. And we certainly wish you the best because it's going to be a really good race. So stick around. Caller number 15 and enjoy the race. All right. Here's what we're going to do. You ready for this? All right. Nick, we're going to pick this up right here where we were at before, and we're going to go and we're going to find out a lot about Mohsab Hassan Youssef, the Green Prince. Now, this man is a very important person. You may not know that, and I'll tell you why on the back end. This is fascinating. Cut number 6.
1: What was the one thing you said? You're in college. Say it concisely.
2: When you move somewhere of refuge, you don't have the right of self-determination.
1: Unless you have no other choice, because otherwise you're dead. If you sit down for the next hour and listen to me, you will know what I mean. You don't know anything about my history. And if you did, you would know. You don't know what I'm talking about. You literally don't know the story. What?
3: So disrespectful.
1: You just don't know. You just literally don't know.
2: Israel has no sovereignty over that land because they're not indigenous.
1: I don't know what those words mean. Somebody taught you a word salad. Millions of people are refugees with no other... No, no, I'm talking to you. Hey, excuse me. I'm hurting them to respect you. Millions of people with no other choice survived only because of that place. We're going to talk about DPs today. And that, I promise you, will shut you up for 10 minutes because I seriously think there's a moral core inside you. Millions of people with literally no other choice. Not after touring Auschwitz did a single nation on this earth take them in. And they knew one thing and one thing only, which is if they don't have that piece of land, if they don't have that place under the sun to stand shoulder to shoulder with other Jews and defend themselves. 1.5 million Jews fought in World War II, but not one of them was high enough in any ranking army to bomb the railroads to Auschwitz. Jews could not defend themselves. And then one day, Jews could. And that's the moment Jews stopped dying. And if you think you can take the Jewish state from the Jews now, literally because you don't know any of this, you don't know what Israelis see when they look out at the world. I'm going to tell you a dark secret about how to defeat Israel. Are you guys taking notes? Here's how you defeat Israel. When Israeli intelligence officers want to prepare for the next war against an enemy country? One of the deepest tricks is to fall madly in love with that culture. Learn its history. They watch Persian movie nights. First of all, because Iranian movies are amazing. But also because to know Iran deeply is to be able to fight it. And they actually respect Iran. And they actually are capable then of cleaning up when the war comes. Actually learn us. Because I'll tell you a secret. Hamas has told us since October 7, the last 2 years, with all the suffering in Gaza, Hamas has never not told Israelis, and this makes the Israeli primetime news, even if it doesn't make your TikTok feed, that they're going to do it again and forever until every last one of us, not every last one of us is decolonized into a civic democracy, until every last one of us is dead. You are telling Israelis, dismantle your self-determination and your self-defense in the name of peace and justice. And Hamas is telling Israelis, I will murder you the second you do that. And you don't understand because you don't know Israelis, because you refuse to learn Israelis, because you've been taught that to learn the other side is immoral by bad professors. You don't understand that you and Hamas are having a debate inside the Israeli psyche and Hamas is winning. You actually think you're debating me. And now I really am done with you because you don't know enough to hold these people's time any longer. Go and learn.
0: So do you know who that guy is? That guy is a pretty smart guy. He knows a lot about what goes on at the other part of the place. It's because he... effectively, he defected. His father was the boss for Hamas. And this man was brutally treated, and he defected. He knows everything about how they think, about how they do, about how they, all that stuff. And That's what this guy was trying to warn these kids about. He doesn't go come walking out on the stage and say, hey, I used to be one of them, so whatever. No, he talks in the conversational ability that he's got, and that's the secret. You're persuading by telling a story, by telling that. Same thing that you just had with David Rubin with the college kid. This guy, the other guy, these people all understand this. I can give you more. I'm going to give you more right now. How about Peter Cardell? Peter Cardell, he is debating a very misinformed person who is in support of Hamas. Cut number eight, please. Cut number eight.
3: Where is Palestine?
4: In the Middle East.
3: Yeah, where is it though? What's the capital? Course, who's the leader?
4: Well, okay, you're referencing Hamas now. And
3: I'm not referencing. If you want to recognize the Palestinian state,
4: yeah.
3: Where is Palestine? Who's the leader and where's the capital?
4: Okay, so we have Gaza, the Gaza Strip, and we have the West Bank. Those are the two parts of recognised Palestinian people live.
3: The West Bank is a disputed territory. I mean, Israel has, for Zone A in the West Bank, Israel has security responsibility and administrative control.
4: There's a responsibility that the Palestinian people have a right to stay
3: Palestine. You may well believe that, but the practicalities of a Palestinian state are not there. I ask you, where is it? Who's the leader and where's the capital?
4: So at the moment, of course, you're referencing Hamas, which has been designated a terrorist organisation.
3: Do you think
4: we are talking here about the Palestinian people and the rights of the Palestinian people, not of Hamas or any future
3: voted for Hamas. Hamas are supported by many Palestinian people, and we know that there are loads of Palestinian people, including in Gaza, who never thought to think, hold on a second, there's an electrician coming in who is putting forward some infrastructure below a hospital. There are people who are buying extra food because they're having hostages. At what point did a lot of those people actually raise the flag and say, hold on a second, there's a hostage in this building, or alternatively that Hamas are building tunnels there? The thing that happens, coming from Northern Ireland, I know the terrorists can be supported when they swim in the sea of people who support them.
0: There you go. Straight ahead. We'll have more straight ahead. Let's head on over and get with Mike Pacheco.
5: All right, here are the headlines at 5:30. Another relocation to Charlotte, this one in Ballantyne. Governor Josh Stein in the Queen City for the second consecutive day. Yesterday, it was a ribbon cutting for the opening of the new DMV in East Charlotte. Today, touting the benefits for companies that come to Charlotte, Daimler Truck Financial Services moving to South Charlotte.
6: This is an investment in Charlotte, an investment in Mecklenburg County, an investment in the people who make this state such a great place to live and work. Daimler Truck Financial Services, the financial lender for Daimler Truck, is committed to an $8 million investment right here and creating 276 jobs in Mecklenburg County.
5: Charlotte-Mecklenburg school board members on the lookout for a new superintendent. They met today at 4 o'clock. They're still in meeting in a private session. The open session, a virtual meeting to form a committee, which they voted on. So that search is going to begin, and it comes after the firing of Crystal Hill last week. Channel 3's Dedrick Russell talked to the interim superintendent, Melissa Bocknight, who was caught off guard with her appointment last week as the interim superintendent.
7: She told me that she is confident that she can do this job well and admits it's time to move forward. Bocknight told me she had no idea that she would be appointed acting superintendent just 7 days ago. She was simply caught off guard after all the headlines that have come up about the district. She still believes CMS is in a good place. Bocknight admits she knows the community is hurting and sad after the chain of events, but says the work must continue.
5: She has offered to stay on during the transition, but does not plan on applying for the post full-time. Now, Hill's replacement, it'll be the seventh superintendent for CMS schools since 2012. It's a day that both parties were looking forward to. Jack Smith in the spotlight today on Capitol Hill, former special counsel testifying before the Senate Judiciary Committee. Smith assigned to look into President Trump's alleged involvement in attempting to overturn the 2020 election. And a second case that was about documents and the alleged illegal storing of those documents at Mar-a-Lago, President Trump's Florida home. Unsurprisingly, questions were pretty much along party lines. The Republicans were trying to paint Smith as a partisan hack who was just trying to upset the election, while Democrats have been pointing to the legal and factual basis for the criminal cases. Now, both cases were dismissed. Speaking of President Trump, he and House Speaker Mike Johnson today met with AI leaders at the White House. Some in Silicon Valley call for greater regulation of the industry. Now, earlier today, the president unveiled America.gov, an AI-powered website that was populated with information from many different government agencies. President says it's going to make life a lot easier for Americans to access government services.
8: If any of these AI CEOs are in the room with President Trump right now, sharing their concerns about AI potentially going rogue, they are likely to get the same response that I did when I asked President Trump about it this weekend.
9: If something is bad, they have to fix it. And if they don't fix it, that's why you have the Department of Justice.
8: Quite the warning there from the president. The president is moving full steam ahead, rebranding AI to superintelligence and launching that new AI-powered website. But the top AI executives have been asking Washington to be regulated.
5: This comes after mounting concerns about the danger of more advanced models. Multiple AI companies have said they've had their new models escape training environments and hack the outside websites and organizations. A female death row inmate in Tennessee slated to become the first woman executed there in 20 years.
10: Tennessee Governor Bill Lee will grant no clemency to condemned inmate Krista Gayle Pike, who is scheduled to be put to death Wednesday. She was sentenced to die for the 1995 murder of Colleen Slemmer, who was just 19 years old at the time. Pike's attorneys argued the now 50-year-old woman suffered an abusive childhood and that her life should be spared. If nothing interrupts her sentence, Pike will be the first woman to be executed in Tennessee in more than 200 years. Prosecutors claim Pike kept a piece of the victim's skull as a souvenir and was showing it to friends following the killing. Eben Brown, Fox News.
5: And she has also asked for female-only executioners. Charlotte's FM News Talk, 107.9 FM, WBT. Let's get a look at the roads. Here's Pam the Jam Warner.
11: Mike, and still busy here on the roadways with new things checking in. West Martin Luther King Jr. Boulevard and South Graham Street with a bump up. Have the 1700 block East Boulevard with an accident. It looks like Brookshire Boulevard and Lawton Road, they've got a minor accident. Beam Road at South Tryon, same thing there. And clearing up Providence Road at Golf Links Drive. That was an earlier accident with injuries. It is still in the clearing stages. It's only checked in about 15 minutes ago. Slow drive times here. Still remaining. It is over in lots of areas across the board. Let's take a look if we're going into the Huntersville area from 485 Interloop straight on back to Griffith. Looks like traffic flows right around 16 miles per hour for that stretch. You're going to see delays on the opposite side as well on the southbound side between Good Run Road and Gilead. Those are trending between 10 and 20. Looks like we're still going to see that traffic is slow 77 northbound because of the left shoulder that's tied from an earlier accident. Tyrola Road exit 5. That's going to slow you back to Westing House Boulevard, and those are right under 15. 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Learn more at crohnscolitisfoundation.org. I'm Pam the Jam Warner, WBT Traffic.
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15: Another beautiful night tonight and upper 50s, 58 degrees downtown. And guess what? That's our normal low this time of late September. Feels great with this low humidity. We've got upper 80s coming our way, and we might even touch 90 again by Friday. This weekend, a tropical moisture works in, and temps in the 70s and 80s. Heaviest rainfall likely for early Sunday morning. I'm meteorologist Scott Lauriemore on Charlotte's FM News Talk, 107.9 WBT.
5: Right now, 80 in Gastonia, 79 in Concord, and here in Charlotte, 81 degrees. 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I'm Mike Pacheco, WBT News.
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3: Welcome back. Who is that? Who was that? Who? Welcome back. It's the Brett Winterble Show. Okay, Benny Johnson. Benny Johnson, you're not going to believe this. You're really not going to. I'm going to tell you, and you're not going to believe this, but it's really true. You know the five terrorists that were caught? Their mission, supposedly, now I don't know them, I didn't talk to them, but I'm just going to tell you, if they weren't caught, they were on par to go out and destroy a U.S. B-1 bomber. Those are the bombers that carry the payloads that you do not want bad people to have. Even worse, they were thinking about going after military service members. The UK released them on bail. Whatever idiot made the decision should be charged if their crimes, if they flee out of the country. But don't worry. I have a picture. I'm looking at a picture from Cobra Commander. That's just the guy's name that he uses. Don't worry, they got a pamphlet before they were warned and released. What does the pamphlet say? This is exactly what it says. Top of the pop there. The Home Office. And they have a picture that they gave to these whack jobs. It is illegal to bring explosives to military sites. And it is a person that I would say this is a universal sort of an image of a person from a different part of the world. And it is a guy standing there with a handful of dynamite in his hand with a no sign, like a slash sign on it. So it's like, here's the stuff. You should not have this here at the military base. What? Excuse me. When did that start to happen? When did we say, you know, I just got to say, you're so nice here. You're letting us go. And we'll be back in a couple of more months to probably bomb something else. What is this? Why do we go with this story? This is insane. Now, look, I understand. I get it. England is done. England is finished. England has nothing left to offer. Our country is still an incredible country. I don't care. And I'm going to say this in all sincerity. We're going to have an election. The elections will be carried out. The elections will be followed by another 2 years, and there will be another election. And then there will be a fourth year election, and you'll have the thing in the system and all this bit. Now, you may have people that you don't like. You may have people who are running for office that you think are terrible and all of that. I will take almost everybody who wants to run for office with sort of people that I don't necessarily want them to win in those elections, but I don't want anybody, I don't see anybody with any kind of an answer when you're talking about what's going on in England. England is lost. England is finished. It's once upon a time, it was a great thing. Okay? It was a wonderful place to go, but they have gone so left, beyond left, and they have turned their country into something that is not recognizable anymore. I'm sorry, but that's the case. I was there just a couple of years ago. And you go there and you go, whoa, hold on. I don't remember it being this. There are no-go zones. And once upon a time, there were people who were complaining if you said there are no-go zones, but that is true. You're not allowed to go into some neighborhoods. You're not allowed to go into some other places. Do we have that in the United States? If we do, it's a minute 3 or 4 places, maybe, possibly, I guess. But for goodness sakes, whatever happened? This is what happens when you have a guy like Jack Smith running around. No, not really. I talked about that in the beginning of the hour, in the beginning of the first hour. If you want to go back and listen to it, you can. It was a magnificent bit of analysis, and I think you'll enjoy it. I'm Brett Winterbull. I approve most of this commentary. I'm going over to Pam the Jam Warner. Hey, Pam the Jam, I got a question for you.
4: Sure.
3: Which is the best car to be driving on the road today? You can think about it.
4: I will.
3: Thank you.
4: Because I think no car is probably the best car. I don't know if that's an option. Can we drive my couch? Like, if I can sit on my couch.
3: A couch?
4: The couch. I don't want it on the roadway.
3: No, be careful.
4: But just navigate, like, from the kitchen back to the TV room.
3: Buckle up.
4: Buckle up. Looks like you might have to buckle up if you're out there on the roadways right now. And unless you got a flying car, you might be sitting in some delays. Looks like here 485 over on the inner side. Due to some construction on the ramp at I-85 exit 10, it's going to push traffic back to Steel Creek Road, currently under that 25 miles per hour. Now 77 here over on the northbound side with the left shoulder currently blocked at Tivola Road exit 5. That's been going on for quite some time, but it's still causing those onlooker delays. Traffic is slow back to the Westinghouse Boulevard and still again under 15 there. Now a more 77 this time on the southbound side and a much larger stretch of red. We're looking at traffic flows from 277 east straight on through to South Tryon Street. Those are going to waver between 10 and 20. So lots of slowdowns going on, lots of delays, lots of things to watch out for. We did mention Huntersville last time, pretty deep in the red here. 77 over on the northbound side. It's going to take you from 485 outer straight on through to Catawba Avenue. Pretty steady at about 15. 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
5: 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And Dr. Yeast, I want to talk to you about people who have been maybe avoiding the dentist for years.
6: That's a lot of people, Beth.
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6: 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We listen. We do a 3D scan. 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
4: And your WBT forecast is calling for clear skies this evening with a low of 58. Right now, it's calling for partly cloudy skies, and we're still at 83 degrees here in the Queen City. I'm Pam the Jam, WBT.
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8: Hall, hesitation at first. 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Hall, the 5, Hall to the end zone. 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
3: I mean, this, come on, this is just gold mine. Welcome back.

0: killing my family in Palestine.
1: Yeah. And, you know.
0: Where are you? How do you sleep at night?
1: Well, if you. Do you want to hear my answer?
0: Sure, go ahead.
1: Okay. So.
2: Sure, go ahead.
1: I think the primary cause of death to Palestinians. Okay. Do you want to hear the answer or do you want to yell?
0: For no reason.
1: Well, you don't want to hear an answer.
0: I want to hear, obviously.
1: So the primary source of death in Palestine is the fact that Hamas has realized that there are millions and millions of useful idiots that
0: I'm
1: will.
3: Can we get security up there?
1: Mostly terrorists, that's true.
2: I mean, that's not a debate. That's not, see, you just, this is the problem, that people stand there and they just yell and scream and they don't let anybody ever have another comment at all. So that's not the way you do it. That's a terrible thing. Let me give you something that will make you perk up a little bit here. There's a governor called Pritzker, and he is from Chicago. Let's listen to this. This is cut number 10. He's trying to defend the murder record in Chi-Town. Cut number 10, please go.
4: Why does Chicago have the highest murder rate of all the big cities?
5: Well, we are not in the top 30 in terms of our murder rate. Indeed, our murder rate has been cut in half over the last 4 years, and every year it's gone down by double digits. And if you look at all of the violent crime over the last four years,
4: here's a map. They've all gone down. U.S. cities, 17.47 per 100,000 population. Chicago is number one over Philadelphia, Houston, Dallas, San Antonio, Phoenix, Los Angeles, New York, and San Diego.
5: What I'm explaining to you is, when you want to fight crime, look, you can pull statistics up.
4: No, these are murders.
5: I'm explaining to you that our murder rate has been cut in half. And very importantly, Brett, and you got to hear this, very importantly, we've been doing the things that are necessary to bring crime down, right? We've invested in community violence interruption. We've invested in police. I've added more state police than any governor in quite a long time. It's very important that we do both of those things and more to invest in our communities so that we bring crime down. We're doing that. You know who's doing the opposite? Donald Trump.
2: It's always Trump. Trump is always the answer. It's kind of funny. You know, they have put out a lot of people to go out there and protect the people, and they're doing it with state police. No, but state police. What does state police do? They don't patrol the neighborhoods. They're not doing any of that stuff. They're eating donuts. All right, not all of them. All right, finally, what do you say we take a shot with John Kennedy, my favorite guy? Cut 11. Saying that Jack Smith, well, it's decisions. Cut 11, go.
6: When President Trump defeated Secretary Clinton, you were bitterly disappointed, weren't you?
7: I don't recall that.
6: You don't recall at all? Mrs. Smith wasn't she?
7: I'm not going to talk about my family. What I can share is that I accepted a position in the Trump administration as the acting U.S. attorney in Tennessee after that election. And then I accepted a second position in the Trump administration as a war crimes prosecutor.
6: Your spouse, it's certainly her right, I'm not being critical, is an ardent supporter of President and First Lady Obama. Is that right?
7: I'm not going to talk about my family here today. I'm here to talk about my work as special counsel.
6: In fact, she made a glowing, saccharine, sweet documentary about First Lady Obama, didn't she, that she sold to Netflix?
7: I'm not going to speak about my family here today. I'm happy, though, to answer any questions you have about my actual work as special counsel.
2: Oh, wait. What happened when this guy went into Mar-a-Lago and was feeling all of the negligees and all these things that the First Lady was getting tossed in there? I mean, that was crazy. But he doesn't want to answer those questions. Well, I'm sorry. You need to.

0: answer those questions. Because you, my friend, you're not really my friend, but you, my friend, are on the wrong side of the law. What's good for the goose is sauce for the gander, isn't it? Isn't that what they say? I think that's what they say. I think that's what we call it. Well, that's going to do it for me. We need you to come out and give blood. Lake Wylie, come by. We're going to be live tomorrow. It's going to be wonderful. Stick around. Coming up next, Breaking with Brett Jensen. Let's hope he comes in and is not broken. I am Brett Witterbull, and I've approved all of this.
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3: It used to be you had to be home by the time the streetlights came on, but now in Charlotte, 18 and under, you have to be home by 10. I'm Mike Pacheco in the WBT News Center. Charlotte City Council decided that kids need to be home early in Charlotte, approving a new curfew. The police chief promises it will not be heavy-handed in how they enforce it. WBT's Mark Garrison has more.
4: Starting in November, kids in Charlotte under 18 are supposed to be home by 10 o'clock, which, of course, raises a lot of questions. What if a teen goes to a late movie or to a friend's house? Chief Estella Patterson says they will not be busted, and she was pressed on that point at City Council last night.
5: I get a verbal commitment from you that the police won't conduct traffic stops because they just have a suspicion that they're breaking curfew.
6: You do have my commitment. They will not stop a teenager just only on the suspicion of a curfew violation.
4: Chief Patterson says they plan to use the curfew to take action against kids who cause trouble. This comes after 40 episodes this year of teens taking over parks and streets. So the 10 p.m. curfew starts in November, runs through next August as a pilot program. Mark Garrison, WBT News.
3: 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Let's get a look at the roads here at 6 o'clock with Pam the Jam Warner.
7: All right, thanks, Mike. And traffic not too shabby as we start to clear up. Now's around the time where the drive times are going to start to get better. They haven't started to make a huge dent just yet. We still have a few things that are going on right now. University City Boulevard, NC 49 South here. Over at Harris Boulevard has an accident. Traffic is going to be slow from John Kirk Drive back to US 29 North. Those are just under 25 miles per hour. At Gaston County, still in the red, 85 southbound from the DMV way station through to Little Rock Road. Those are right around 15 there as well. 45 here on the inner side, struggling not only with construction on the ramp at I-85 exit 10, but traffic is backed up here to Steel Creek Road, but it's only in the red from US 29 through to Steel Creek, which is under 20 miles per hour. However, from the construction ramp from 85 northbound to US 29 or just before that, traffic is still moving well. So there's an area where it's going to be coasting through before it really starts to slow. I do want to take a look here at 277 over on the northbound side, southbound side. We're going to see some slow ramp traffic over at East 11th Street. That's going to dip just under 10 miles per hour. Plus, we do have reports of an accident where officials arrived. They're tending to West Martin Luther King Jr. Boulevard at South Graham Street. 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
3: CMS board moving forward on their nationwide search for a new commissioner. The board approving a search committee today at their meeting that began at 4 o'clock comes after another departure in the executive suite. Now, this has also been a tumultuous week for CMS schools with the firing of the superintendent and the board chair stepping down from her role as chair last week. New chair Dee Rankin tells Channel 3's Dedrick Russell that he wants to stabilize the board.
8: My goal is to lead with transparency, lead with confidence, to help rebuild the trust of the community.
9: That is the desire of new school board chair Dee Rankin.
8: We as a board should give the community a reason to trust us. So that's, and then we're going to do that through our actions moving forward.
9: Rankin became chair last week when former chair Stephanie Sneed stepped down. He is busy sharing his mission.
8: So I talked to all the colleagues, and my message has been consistent. I really want to get back to the work of the district, getting back to focusing on student outcomes.
9: I asked, could that mission be accomplished with a divided board? They voted 5-4 to fire Superintendent Dr. Crystal Hill.
3: And there's been another resignation, if you will, or this time a retirement. Charlotte Mecklenburg School's chief of staff, Chastity Dolan, resigning from her post. According to CMS, her last day with the district will be November 6th of 2026, and the retirement from North Carolina Public Schools begins December 1st. President Trump today announced the launch of a brand new government website powered by AI. Trump described the new America.gov platform that will help people navigate a wide range of federal government services and hopefully saving viewers lots of hours of time moving forward.
10: Instead of forcing citizens to search through the endless maze of tens of thousands of terrible government websites and rules and more than 10,000 forms, you have over 10,000 forms to do basic acts. You'll now have one front door for every single question.
3: Now, this comes as many big tech leaders are calling on the Trump administration to implement new safeguards and regulations on AI. And just today, President Trump, along with House Speaker Mike Johnson, met with some big tech executives today talking about AI. And the president still saying he does not believe that the government needs to put regulations on AI. Latest report from the Labor Department takes a look at the state of the job market.
11: The Bureau of Labor Statistics says there were 7.1 million job openings last month, down slightly from July, which had 7.3 million open positions. When it comes to new hires, BLS says there were 5.2 million of those in August, essentially unchanged from the month prior, while separations, the government's term for firings, layoffs, and people who quit their jobs, was also about the same at 5.1 million, what some economists call a low-hire, low-fire job market.
3: That's Mike DeBusky reporting. Now, whether there'll be a new trial for Lindsey Clancy in Massachusetts still remains to be seen, but there's been another twist in this case, and it comes from the defense.
12: Lindsey Clancy's attorney, Kevin Reddington, posed a question in this hearing he said prosecutors have not answered.
13: Where's the evidence that she did this? Where is the evidence that she did this?
12: While not hinting at anyone else's responsibility, he recapped the argument that Clancy was not in a good mental state when the children were killed. The word prosecutor Shannon Buckingham used about any lack of evidence was laughable.
14: Based on what Your Honor sat through several weeks of the trial, that the Commonwealth met its burden as it applies to that.
12: The other unanswered question, will prosecutors retry this case, will be discussed further at the next hearing, November 2nd. Gernal Scott, Fox News.
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15: Another beautiful night tonight and upper 50s, 58 degrees downtown. And guess what? That's our normal low this time of late September. Feels great with this low humidity. We've got upper 80s coming our way, and we might even touch 90 again by Friday. This weekend, a tropical moisture works in, and temps in the 70s and 80s. Heaviest rainfall likely for early Sunday morning. I'm meteorologist Scott Lauriemore on Charlotte's FM News Talk, 107.9 WBT.
3: Right now, it's 79 in Huntersville, 79 in Mentil. Pineville checks in at 81 right here in Charlotte. At the WBT studio, it is 80 degrees.
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3: 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Wall Street closed down today. Dow Jones Industrial down 131 points. The S&P 500 was off almost 13 points. NASDAQ was down 22.84. Now let's get a check of your WBT Sports Afternoon Baseball for the Braves. Here is Sharon Thorsland.
21: Major League Baseball playoffs are underway with 4 wild card games today. The Braves and Phillies started things off in dramatic fashion with the Braves winning it 5-3. The Phillies went up 3-2 on a JT Realmuto 2-run triple in the 7th, but Austin Riley smashed a 3-run homer in the bottom of the 8th to give the Braves the lead for good. The White Sox facing the Astros right now, and later tonight it's the Yankees taking on the Red Sox. Aaron Judge will not be in the lineup for that one. The Yankees leaving the slugger off the roster for the series as he deals with a calf injury. Fellow slugger Giancarlo Stanton did make the roster, though he hasn't played in over 5 months, but was activated from the injured list today. The last game of the night has the Cubs taking on the Padres in San Diego. The Panthers making a series of moves today to add depth to their injury-depleted roster, signing guard Torricelli Simpkins from the practice squad to the active roster. The Panthers also brought back 2 players to the practice squad, outside linebacker Cam Gill and offensive lineman Isaiah Glass, and released guard Chandler Zavala. The Giants have released veteran receiver Odell Beckham Jr. The Hornets have announced their roster as training camp opens today in Charleston. There are 21 players on the roster, including rookies Hannes Steinbach and Christian Anderson. The Hornets' first preseason game is next Tuesday against the Nets. I'm Sharon Thorsland, WBT Sports.
3: 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I'm Mike Pacheco, WBT News.

0: Shots, News Talk 107.9 FM, WBT. This is Brett Jensen doing another edition, Tuesday night edition of Breaking with Brett Jensen as we go up until 7 o'clock tonight. Telephone numbers, 704-570-1079. That is also the WBT text line, driven by Keffer Chrysler Dodge Jeep Ram, the family store. Boys and girls, follow me on X at Brett_Jensen for all the latest and breaking news in and around the Charlotte area. And less than an hour ago, I put out some news that you guys will be very, very interested in concerning the new school board chair. And we'll get into that. As a matter of fact, maybe we'll just go ahead and start getting into that now. So again, a lot, as we know, has been going on concerning CMS for the last 2.5 weeks. When I first broke the story on September 11th about how members of the board wanted to have on the school board meeting agenda the discussion for removal of Stephanie Sneed, and I was the only one for a week that had the connection with Stephanie Sneed and Rocky McGregor. The only one. And I don't think anyone gave me credit on that, but that's what they do. I know one news outlet that gives me credit on a regular basis. And it's actually one that you may not think. But it's another news radio station. And they will say, WBT reporter Brett Jensen first broke this story. Nobody else gives us credit. Like, we have been leading the way on CMS for 2.5 weeks. And so now we've got more stuff that came out. And so, yes, as a matter of fact, a lot of stuff that came out. First, there's the situation involving new school board chair Gregory D. Rankin. And he's took over for Stephanie Sneed. Stephanie Sneed is being investigated by the State Bureau of Investigations, SBI, and the North Carolina Auditor's Office for potential financial irregularities and obviously criminal conduct, since it involves the SBI. SBI is only getting involved if it possibly involves criminal conduct, whether it's money laundering, whatever, right? Embezzlements, doing things that you don't have the authority to do, whatever. Like, there's a myriad of options. Well, at about 5:15, I put this out there. I take that back. At 5:08, an hour and 4 minutes ago, I put this out there. CMS board chair Gregory D. Rankin pled guilty to felony charges of conspiracy to commit mail, wire, and bank fraud in 2008. According to the FBI archive database, Rankin was sentenced in 2009 to 5 years probation with the first 23 months under home confinement, though other documents say he was given 12 months of home confinement. Rankin was initially charged with 4 counts of wire fraud, 3 counts of bank fraud, and 1 count of money laundering. That's according to federal documents. It involved a case of mortgage fraud and multiple defendants, per the documents. Rankin did not omit this felony status with the Board of Elections. So when you file with the Board of Elections that you're going to run for office, they will say, are you a convicted felon? And you have to check the box that says yes or no. And if you say yes, then you have to say what you were charged and convicted of and when. He did all that. But no one ever checked his background. No one ever checked it. So it's not like D. Rankin lied. He did not lie. Just nobody knew about this. And on my X account, Brett_Jensen, I posted a link to the FBI archives and put 2 photos, one of him saying, yes, I'm a convicted felon, with the Board of Elections, the documents, took a screenshot of the documents, and the other one where it shows how much, what he was sentenced to from the FBI archives. So we're talking about the new chair being involved in fraud and being charged with money laundering while the chair that just resigned is being investigated for the same stuff. Uh-huh. CMS, ladies and gentlemen. CMS. Now, and I didn't get a chance to get into this last night, when we come back, we got more stuff concerning former school board chair Stephanie Sneed and her buddy-buddy partnership with Rocky McGregor and how they tried to do other things, including going to the sheriff's office asking for money. We'll talk about that when we return. But right now, swing on over to the WBT Traffic Center with Pam Warner.
1: Yeah, right in. We are seeing that traffic is starting to clear out in some areas. Some of the drive times are getting better. Here's what's not. 77 over on the southbound side here between 277 East all the way through to South Tryon Street. Traffic is there between 15 and 20. On the northbound side with the wreck still off to the left shoulder at Tivola Road exit 5. Traffic backing up to 45 outer. Those are currently under 20. Going to see 45 here on the inner side with an accident that's got two right lanes tied here over at Wilkinson. Traffic is slow back to Steel Creek Road. Those delays just under 10. Gaston County still in the red. 85 southbound here from the DMV way station all the way through to Little Rock. And those traffic flows right under that 20 miles per hour. 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I'm Pam the Jam Warner, WBT Traffic.
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1: And your WBT forecast is still calling for clear skies this evening with a low of 58. It is partly cloudy right now here in the Queen City. We're looking at 82 degrees. I'm Pam the Jam, WBT.
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0: Welcome back to Breaking with Brett Jensen here on this Tuesday night. Gorgeous Tuesday night. About high 70s. Absolutely gorgeous. Okay, so the plot thickens with former school board chair, but still current member of the school board, Stephanie Sneed. Also, by the way, former head of the Black Political Caucus. That needs to be put out there. And Rocky McGregor, one of the main leaders of the Black Political Caucus, who has stepped down after being asked to step down. And who was an advisor with CMS and all these contracts and everything involving CMS. It has been going through law firms, Pointer Spruill. It's not looking good for the two of them. And that law firm as well. In particular, a certain lawyer. But it came to my attention Friday, late Friday, or maybe it was Saturday, about how Rocky McGregor and Stephanie Sneed, because they are buddy-buddy in a lot of ways. And they came together to put a proposal together to Mecklenburg County Sheriff Gary McFadden. And part of this was also part of this group that was seeking $400,000 from the Sheriff's Department. Former CMPD Chief Johnny Jennings. Well, we know Johnny, you know, we know his background in the fake lawsuit that he threatened to try and get paid from the city council, which wrote him a check for and increased his retirement, I believe, by 9%. That's going to be millions, by the way. When you include the $300,000 payout and the city council tried to keep it secret and the state auditor got involved. Yeah, that's, they put this whole thing together. A proposal about management and advisories, and it is a bunch of nothing. They wanted, they like, and again, Johnny Jennings was part of it. There were four of them. And Johnny Jennings was one of the four. Rocky McGregor, Stephanie Sneed, and another woman. Five of them. Kimberly McGregor, Rocky McGregor's wife. Stephanie Sneed, Johnny Jennings, Rocky McGregor, and then another woman by the name of Hannah Perryman. The five of them put together this thing like, hey, we'll be consultants. I don't know what Johnny Jennings is going to tell Gary McFadden that he doesn't already know. I mean, law enforcement, right? You know, leaders, both leaders, right? And what the hell is Rocky McGregor going to do in terms of that? Like, or Stephanie Sneed. But this is why Stephanie Sneed was school board chair. So here's what they wanted. They wanted, and they proposed, that money, that Gary McFadden can take money away from these particular things and come up with the $400,000 to pay them. For like consulting and whatever, right? Apparently, they don't know Gary McFadden very well. He, to his credit, he's like, I don't know what you want to do or whatever, but sorry, ain't happening. But here's where they wanted to get the $400,000. Tell me if you think any of these services are important, okay? They wanted McFadden to take money away from these programs that I'm getting ready to tell you about, to pay them, including CMPD Chief Johnny Jennings. I feel like I have to keep saying that over and over because he's getting lost in the shuffle. Take away money from administrative support. Take away money from community engagement. I will tell you, in the black community, community engagement is like number one. That is number one. Whether it's through churches, whether it's through neighborhood organizations, the community engagement is more important and more prevalent in the black community than anywhere else. That's number one. They also suggested taking money away from the fiscal administration, taking money away from human resources, taking away money from inmate finance and support, take away money from IT resource management, take away money from legal services, take away money from public information, because God knows they don't want things to be made public. How about this one? Take away money from rehabilitation services. Take away money from research and planning, and take away money from the training division. That was the non-mandated part. They suggested that you take away money from human resources, public information, rehabilitation services, community engagement, and inmate finance and support, so they can get a check for $400,000. Well, Brett, what were they offering? That's a great question. I've read every single page of this document, and I'm going to put it out on my X account when the show's over. It's like, I don't know, like 19 pages or whatever it is. It's all double talk. It all looks like it's just made up stuff. Like, truly. Like, I'm reading this, I'm going, I don't know what this means. I'm sorry, what? What specifically they're going to do the months 1 through 3, discovery and assessment. Then months 4 through 6, strategy design. Months 7 through 10, implementation. And months 11 and 12, sustainability and transition. I'm sorry, what? Okay. I have gone over all of this, and I don't understand what in God's name they're trying to sell. Like, it is all basically double talk. Oh, here's one thing that they would get for your services. You would get human-centered evaluation. That is made up. If I asked Stephanie Sneed, explain to me what human-centered evaluation is. What does that mean? Human-centered evaluation. Okay. Alignment with real community needs. Well, wait a minute. You're trying to take away money from the community engagement already. They don't need you to do that if they're already paying money to do it. But that is my all-time favorite. Human-centered evaluation. And by the way, human and centered is hyphenated. So human-centered evaluation. What in the holy hell is that? But yet they put together all this document. Here's why they used all these big fancy words like that, AI words, because I promise you none of them's coming up with that term, human-centered evaluation. I promise you. To try and get $400,000. And Gary McFadden's like, ain't happening, Captain. Ain't happening. By the way, Gary McFadden will be in studio with me for tomorrow night for a full hour. You don't think that was perfectly timed? You don't think I didn't do that on purpose? You don't think when I talked to him yesterday that wasn't reason why? Okay. All right, when we come back, we'll get into a few other things. But now you are fully up to speed. Oh, and by the way, real quick, CMS agreed to do the whole... They got the committee to start looking for a full-time interim superintendent and then looking for a full-time superintendent. But right now, let's swing on over to the WBT Newsroom with Mike Pacheco.
13: All right, Brett Jensen, and that's where we start at 6:30. Charlotte-Mecklenburg School Board met today. The agenda approving a search committee that was approved, and now the search begins, looking for a new superintendent. Vice Chair Liz Monterey Duvall says she wants an open process.
14: I just wanted to let the public know that this is simply the first step. I feel really strongly about involving the community. I feel very strongly about having a democratic superintendent process where all stakeholders are involved.
13: Last week, the board fired Superintendent Crystal Hill after she blew the whistle on some questionable spending by the board. CMS is under criminal investigation by the SBI. Looking at how the board spends money, they issued a statement yesterday saying they welcome the probe and that they care about the kids. Tech giants met with President Trump in a high-profile meeting today. Some of the nation's AI leaders warn of artificial intelligence's rapid development and its ability to override human instruction. However, President Trump didn't seem to be swayed too much by what could go wrong.
15: I believe they're going to be used for the good, and when they're not, we're going to be able to nab them. But there's going to be a tremendous self-policing aspect.
13: The president insisted he trusts the tech companies to be responsible for that self-policing, but also considering a watchdog and have the tech leaders sign an accord.
15: They love our country, they love the world, and they came together and they did something that few people really, it's almost like a constitution in a way.
13: Some of the attendees at the meeting and the accord signing today, including Meta CEO Mark Zuckerberg, Elon Musk, Anthropic CEO Dario Amodei, and Google CEO Sundar Pichai. Lindsay Clancy's lawyer is arguing that there wasn't enough evidence to prove she killed her three children. It's quite the turn after a lengthy trial that focused more on her mental state than on whether she took their lives. At a hearing today, attorney Kevin Reddington said the entire case was based on speculation. There isn't enough evidence. Prosecutor Shannon Buckingham called the argument laughable. It was the first time Clancy was in court since the trial ended in a deadlocked jury on September 4th. Walt Disney Company laying off a third round of corporate employees. This comes under new CEO Josh D'Amaro. Fox's Michelle Polino has the report.
16: Disney is making another round of cuts. This time, a couple of hundred employees are expected to be impacted as the company continues to tighten its belt under new CEO Josh D'Amaro. The layoffs are largely hitting corporate areas, including tech and human resources, and are smaller than the two previous rounds of cuts earlier this year. The cuts come just days after the company wrapped up a voluntary early retirement program offered to employees 50 and older at the director level or above who had been with Disney for at least a decade. Disney had about 231,000 employees worldwide at the end of fiscal 2025, including 172,000 in the U.S. Michelle Polino, Fox News.
13: 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Let's get a look at the roads with Pam the Jam Warner.
1: All right, thanks, Mike. And I do want to take a look here at an accident going on North Graham Street at Martin Luther King Jr. Boulevard. Traffic is slowing back to South Cedar Street. Traffic flows there just under 15. 77 over on the southbound side, still pretty heavy in the red from 277 east through to South Tryon. Those are steady between 15 and 20. Now 77 on the northbound side, still with the left shoulder that's blocked. It's been blocked for quite some time. Tybola Road, exit 5. Traffic still dragging back to Westinghouse, and those are just under 19 miles per hour. Now, aside from that, we did have a wreck check in here. The 4100 block Statesville Road, it is for a bump up. And the 12,000 block Steel Creek Road, also with a minor accident. 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I'm Pam the Jam Warner, WBT Traffic.
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17: The Braves started off the Major League Baseball playoffs today with a thrilling 5-3 win over the Phillies. Trailing 3-2 in the bottom of the eighth, third baseman Austin Riley hit a three-run home run to give the Braves the lead.
18: Between the mound and the plate and the first pitch home to Riley. Swing and a drive out to right. Hill back and it's gone! Oh,
17: The call on NBC. Chris Sale struck out 9 for the Braves, who could advance to the NLDS with the win tomorrow. Also today was the White Sox and the Astros, the Yankees taking on the Red Sox, and the last game of the night has the Cubs taking on the Padres in San Diego. More injury news for the Panthers. Starting left guard Damian Lewis reportedly has a UCL injury in his elbow and will miss some time. The Panthers made several roster moves today, including signing guard Torricelli Simpkins from the practice squad to the active roster. They also released guard Chandler Zavala from the practice squad. Big news in NASCAR, Brad Keselowski will not drive for RFK Racing next season. Keselowski will also likely give up his ownership stake. The move reportedly comes after disagreements between the driver and the Fenway Sports Group over the direction of the team. I'm Sharon Thorsland, WBT Sports.
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13: Here's your WBT weather forecast. It'll be clear tonight, low of 58, mostly sunny tomorrow. In fact, sunny all the way through Friday, high in the mid-80s. So be a chance of rain Saturday and Sunday. Saturday, high of 77, and Sunday, high of about 68 degrees. Right now in Charlotte, it is 79 degrees. 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I'm Mike Pacheco, WBT News.
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0: Welcome back to Breaking with Brett Jensen here on this Tuesday night, 704-570-1079. Okay, so you guys are up to speed on all the new stuff. Remember me telling you yesterday I was like working on some stuff, trying to have it out today? Well, it was obviously the D. Rankin being a former felon. Oh, by the way, and I should mention, because of the felony, he had his real estate license revoked by the state of North Carolina, right, for all this fraud and embezzlement involving house loans and kickbacks and $20 million worth. Like, it was a whole thing. And there were, like, multiple defendants. I think maybe at least five other defendants. So while I was, and I told you throughout the week, I'll talk about things that happened in my trip because it's a firsthand knowledge, firsthand experience. Never been to Asia, never been anywhere in Asia. Yes, I know technically the Middle East is Asia, but I count that as the Middle East. Even though it's on the Asian continent, Saudi Arabia, that's technically Asia. And so is like half of Turkey. Anyways, so I talked about the Wuhan experience yesterday. Let me tell you about Beijing. So I get to Beijing, and I will tell you, the culture there, they're disgusting. Disgusting. Nice people. I loved Beijing. Absolutely loved it. The people could not have been nicer. They're also highly disgusting. But that's their culture. They also eat. When you go there and you have like meat, you better ask what kind of meat you're asking getting. It better be pork or beef. Because you know one of the big things, one of the big, big things that they sell over there for meat? Donkey. Now, everyone knows that Korea might do dog or horse or stuff like that. You better ask what you're eating. Pork or beef? You better make sure it says pork or beef. So, anyways, but they are not only disgusting human beings, they will spit in the street nonstop, sidewalks, like their lungs are filled with phlegm and they're trying to, for lack of a better term, hock it up. And just loud, loud, disgusting noises like that and then spitting wherever they are. By the way, women do that also. They cough. Do they cover their mouths? No. They sneeze. Do they cover their mouths? No. Do they, when they burp? No. No wonder COVID spread like wildfire through China. Well, that and the fact that there was 14 million people in Wuhan. But good Lord. They were in walking advertisement for disease spread. Just the way they act. Just their culture. They have no self-awareness because they are the loudest people I have ever encountered in my entire life. When they talk, it's a yell. Hey, Lonnie, can I have some Coke? By the way, Lonnie's 2 feet from me. I was like, oh my God. Like, I'm literally right beside you. You do not have to yell. But again, Beijing, I loved it. I thoroughly, really, really enjoyed the people of Beijing. Thoroughly, really, really enjoyed the city, all the cultural things where I went by Tiananmen Square, the taxi drivers. I went on the subway. I mean, I did all this stuff. I went by the Olympic Stadium in Beijing. It's called the Bird's Nest. And when it was displayed in 08, people in China thought it was the ugliest stadium in the world. And it caught a lot of grief, but here we are 18 years later, and it's iconic because there's no stadium. It literally looks like a bird's nest. That's why it's called the Bird's Nest. And it's one of the few stadiums in the entire world to host the Summer Olympics and the Winter Olympics. They did them both. Because it gets really cold in the winter there in Beijing. So, by the way, people who are very well familiar with the place said, Brett, do not film in cabs and do not speak in cabs because they're all bugged. You have to assume everywhere you go, you're being watched and you're being recorded, especially as a foreigner. Like I said, if you bought tickets to the Great Wall, you have to use your passport. So the government knows where you are 24/7. You check into a hotel, you got to use your passport. You get on the subway, you got to use your passport. They know where you are 24/7. And in order to use their Uber app, which is called Didi, D-I-D-I, you have to put in your passport. So every time, they know where you are at all times, which is fine. Sort of like flock cameras. Okay. Like, you just know I'm not going to be speaking in cabs. And I didn't. But I'll tell you, oh, by the way, real quick, before we get to Pam, here are some of the things that are banned in China. Meaning, you can type in, but just a dead page shows up. Here are the things that do not work in China. Google. WhatsApp. Yahoo. Facebook. Instagram. X. They all don't work. You know what does work? Not that anyone in America uses it. Bing. The Microsoft search website. Microsoft. There, instead of Google or Yahoo, it's called Bing, B-I-N-G. And if you get a laptop or whatever with Microsoft, like you generally all have to have Microsoft, it automatically comes with it. It's a search engine. It's called Bing. And I'm like, oh, that's interesting that Microsoft's okay in China. But Google's not. Facebook's not. Twitter's not. Yeah. All that. When we come back, we'll get into a couple other things. But right now, swing over to the WBT Traffic Center with Pam Warner.
1: All right, thanks, Brad. And as traffic is clearing out on the roadways and looking a lot better as far as your drive times go, we've got a few areas with accidents checking in. 4100 block, Statesville Road for a fender bender. Also the 12,000 block of Steel Creek Road. They've got a minor accident. The lights are currently out. Wilkinson Boulevard at Tuckasegee. Also an injury wreck, Rocky River Road at North 45 Outer Highway. And another injury accident in the 8500 block of University City Boulevard. 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I'm Pam the Jam Warner, WBT Traffic.
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1: And your WBT forecast is still calling for clear skies this evening with a low of 58. As for right now, we are about 80 degrees here in the Queen City. And it is clear skies ahead. I'm Pam the Jam, WBT.
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3: Welcome back to Breaking with Brett Jensen for a few more minutes here on this beautiful Tuesday night, going up until 7 o'clock. Again, follow me on X at Brett_Jensen, and you can see all the news that I was able to put out there earlier today. Okay, so this, giving you a little bit more information about China. Already told you they're disgusting people, but that's just their culture. You better make sure that you ask for pork or beef, or you might get served donkey. But I love the city of Beijing. I absolutely loved it. And the people there could not have been nicer and more helpful. And if they couldn't speak English, which almost none of them could, you just use like Google Translates or whatever. Everything was fine. But I will tell you, Beijing is 24 million people. It's more than twice the size, 2.5 times or so, not quite, than New York City. It is people everywhere. And there are no houses. They're all apartments. There are no houses. I didn't see a single house. They're all apartments. Maybe if you're lucky, townhome type stuff. But there's so many. No matter where you go, you are like in a football stadium. It is just thousands of people no matter where you are. It is unbelievable. But again, 24 million people in Beijing, I guess that's to be expected. Like 21 million people in Seoul, 14 million people in Wuhan. I do find this interesting. And it wasn't just Asia. This has also happened in Europe. You can be walking down. I was at the Forbidden City near Tiananmen Square. And you see all these Chinese, most of whom probably aren't from Beijing, but they're there vacationing or whatever. And they're all wearing shirts with English words on them. Like, let's party or whatever, right? Just phrases. And they have no clue what those English words say because they don't speak English. But they will wear shirts with English words on them. I find that so interesting. People know their English words, just like when we see things, we maybe not can't tell the difference between Korean, Japanese, and Chinese, but we know it's an Asian type of language when we see the symbols. We know it's Asian. Or we see something that's Russian. Could be Russian, could be Ukrainian, maybe Polish, whatever. But we know the area where it's coming from. But again, they have no clue what the words say on their shirts. Chinese film everything. Everything. And I think it's probably because there were so many restrictions on that country forever. Now that they all have cell phones with cameras, they film everything. I was on a very, very, very, very, very long escalator. Like it was, you know, several hundred feet deep into the ground from the subways. And people filming the escalator because it was so long and deep. Like, and I'm just like, oh, okay, all right. I will tell you this. I am 5'11" with shoes on. I'm 6 feet. I never had a problem seeing over anybody. Like, they're smaller. Now, the Koreans were the smallest. And being 6 foot there with shoes on is like being 6'3 or 6'4 here in America. You just see over everybody. Yes, there are going to be some people as tall as you, maybe even a little bit taller, but 95% of the people are smaller than you, at least height-wise. Fitness in China is very, very big. Very big. The older community, and I took videos of it. When I mean older, I mean people in their 60s and 70s and

0: 80s. They go out to the park every morning and they do some kind type of stuff that looks halfway between yoga, halfway between like karate or some kind of martial arts, and some kind of dance. Like it's all mixed together with the fluidness and being limber and making sure that they can still do things and bending and squatting. And I saw some guy on the train that I was on a train for 4 hours, a high-speed train, and he was in between the two cars where there's a little bit of a section, and he was exercising in there, and he had to be every bit of 70. So they try to stay limber because they believe it helps your mind, which I think by most accounts people would agree to. But yeah, morning workouts, all that stuff. Done the donkey burgers. Everything is a passport. Oh, I'll end it on this. Everyone there loves to hold hands. If you're 20 years old and you're with your grandmother or your mother or your dad, you're holding hands. Not necessarily boy and father, but everyone, if you're there with your mother or your grandmother, you're holding hands. They all love to hold hands, which I actually find endearing. All right, that's going to do it for us tonight. We'll see if we got more CMS stuff tomorrow, but don't forget Sheriff Gary McFadden in studio with me for a full hour tomorrow starting at 6 o'clock. TJ Ritchie's coming up next. I haven't been able to say that in a while. My name is Brett Jensen, and you've been listening to Breaking with Brett Jensen.
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3: Special meeting today for the CMS Board. I'm Mike Pacheco in the WBT News Center. The agenda today, the search for a new superintendent, the vote 6-2 to approve the search committee for that new superintendent, Board Member Lenora Shipp.
4: Change is hard and it's difficult at times, but this is a process, not an event. This is just the first necessary step in getting started in this process. I don't want us to rush. I want us to take the necessary time to ensure that we do a job that is well done.
3: This comes after a tumultuous 9 days for the CMS board. That started with Stephanie Sneed stepping down as board chair. She remains a member of the board. And of course, that same night at that meeting last week, the firing of Dr. Crystal Hill. So today now they start with the search committee moving forward. And then another retirement coming for CMS schools, another change in the executive leadership with the chief of staff, Chastity Dolan, resigning from her position. Her last day will be November 6th, and the retirement will officially begin on December 1st. An anonymous tip alerted authorities to the presence of potential remains buried on a property in Hickory. North Carolina State Bureau of Investigation is assisting Longview Police Department. They're looking into the possibility that the remains could be human remains found on that property. So far, officials say there is no known threat to the public. Charlotte's FM News Talk, 107.9 FM WBT. Let's get our final check of traffic. Here's Pam the Jam Warner.
5: All right, thanks, Mike. And as we get that final check, things are moving through the area nicely now. The drive times have pretty much cleared up. The one spot you're still going to see slow down, 77 on the northbound side between Remount and Billy Graham Parkway North. Traffic is still under 12 miles per hour in that stretch. So they also have that left lane, or excuse me, that left shoulder blocked for an accident over at Tyvola Road exit 5. So that's really still adding to those delays as well. Over in the University area, University City Boulevard, NC 49 South here, over at Harris Boulevard with an accident still clearing there as well. Traffic's going to slow from John Kirk Drive back to US 29 North. Gaston County also still has some slowdowns, 85 southbound here. This is going to be between Belmont, Mount Holly Road and Sam Wilson. Those are right around 22. Now, aside from that, we do have officials on scene clearing up a 4100 block Statesville Road for a fender bender, and the lights are still out. Wilkinson Boulevard at Tuckasegee. Continue to treat that as a four-way stop. I'm Pam the Jam Warner, WBT Traffic.
3: President Trump and House Speaker Mike Johnson met with AI leaders at the White House today. President said afterwards that in the meeting with the tech giants that they signed an AI accord, a voluntary agreement on developing artificial intelligence technology.
6: Well, I think I'm seeing tremendous self-policing, and they understand that they have to self-police.
7: Asked whether this accord was binding in any way, President Trump said it's, quote, morally binding. The White House did not provide details, but House Speaker Mike Johnson says the agreement includes a statement of standards and sets internal controls and internal and external reviews of AI technology.
3: Karen Travers at the White House. As part of the America 250 celebrations, the Secretary of the Interior, Doug Burgum, and UK Ambassador Christian Turner joined together to bury a joint United Kingdom-United States time capsule at the Washington Monument. Marks the longstanding relationship between the two countries. Here's Interior Secretary Doug Burgum.
8: Two countries that want to put away a time capsule for 250 years, by definition, are incredible optimists. I mean, they have a belief that what we have built so far is still going to be here.
3: British architect Norman Foster designed the titanium capsule. It features 13 stars to honor the original 13 colonies. The capsule is scheduled to be reopened on July 4th, 2276. A Charlotte man with ties to the Cornell 7 has reportedly been fired from his job at Wells Fargo. TMZ reporting Diego Serbia, one of the seven Cornell students, now the subject of an alleged rape that happened in October of 2024 at the Ivy League school. Meanwhile, the mayor of Ithaca, that's Ithaca, New York, wants action taken after an on-campus sex assault case is reopened at Cornell University.
9: Ithaca, New York Mayor Robert Cantelmo wants a pause on all fraternity and sorority activity, as well as student gatherings that require city permits at Cornell, now that an alleged sexual assault is again being investigated. A former undergrad, only known as Jane Doe, came forward last week to report an assault she said happened in 2024 at the Ivy League school. Cantelmo, in a statement, called out the school and its police department for failing to hold the perpetrators to account and demanded Cornell set new standards for student safety. New York Governor Kathy Hochul said she supports the case being reopened to investigate. Grinnell Scott, Fox News.
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10: I'm Chief Meteorologist Tara Lane in the Queen City News Pinpoint Weather Center. Clear tonight. Temperatures cool off into the upper 50s to kick off the day on Wednesday. Wednesday afternoon, another beauty of a day with lots of sunshine, highs back in the mid-80s. And then we're going to continue to heat up into the upper 80s to near 90 the rest of the week. Thursday and Friday, still dry. Watching out for the slight chance of a couple of late-day showers on Friday. I'm Chief Meteorologist Tara Lane for Charlotte's FM News Talk 107.9 WBT.
3: 75 in Gastonia, 76 in Matthews, and here in Charlotte it is 76 degrees.
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3: 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Wall Street closed down today. The Dow was down 131 points. S&P 500 down almost 13. The NASDAQ was down 22. Let's get a look at your WBT Sports. Here's Sharon Thorsland.
14: Major League Baseball playoffs are underway with four wild card games today. The Braves and Phillies started things off in dramatic fashion, with the Braves winning it 5-3. The Phillies went up 3-2 on a JT Realmuto two-run triple in the seventh, but Austin Riley smashed a three-run homer in the bottom of the eighth to give the Braves the lead for good. The White Sox facing the Astros right now, and later tonight it's the Yankees taking on the Red Sox. Aaron Judge will not be in the lineup for that one. The Yankees leaving the slugger off the roster for the series as he deals with a calf injury. Fellow slugger Giancarlo Stanton did make the roster, though he hasn't played in over 5 months, but was activated from the injured list today. The last game of the night has the Cubs taking on the Padres in San Diego. The Panthers making a series of moves today to add depth to their injury-depleted roster, signing guard Torricelli Simpkins from the practice squad to the active roster. The Panthers also brought back two players to the practice squad, outside linebacker Cam Gill and offensive lineman Isaiah Glass, and released guard Chandler Zavala. The Giants have released veteran receiver Odell Beckham Jr. The Hornets have announced their roster as training camp opens today in Charleston. There are 21 players on the roster, including rookies Hannes Steinbach and Christian Anderson. The Hornets' first preseason game is next Tuesday against the Nets. I'm Sharon Thorsland, WBT Sports.
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0: Hey, ladies and gentlemen, brothers and sisters, welcome. Running late and sounding great. That is us. We is that. Man, I am fired up about tonight. I don't know why. You would think I wouldn't be fired up about coming in here every night since I don't get paid. This is a hobby, like playing with model trains and such as that. That's all right. We got a lot to do tonight, so let's get on it. 704-570-1079. That's the phone number. You can call that number or you can text that number. What's that number? 704-570-1079. The WBT text line driven by Keffer Chrysler Dodge Jeep Ram, the family store. I just want to say I'm glad to have my friend Breaking Brett Jensen back stateside. He had to go over there to Asia and whoop the hell out of Xi and every damn body else. Over there stamping out communism. So glad he's back. All right. Let's go ahead and start with this local news. With the new curfew going into play for the Utes of Charlotte. Man, oh man. So this is all a reaction to the quote unquote teen takeovers that have been going on across the country. And, you know, just like, you know, all these other things, when it comes to bad showings of fighting crime and whatnot, Charlotte just shoots right to the top in the nation of bad law enforcement, bad judges, the whole thing. So the new curfew crackdown for kids, this is according to WBTV.com, the new curfew crackdown for kids and teens across Charlotte. In a few short weeks, starting November 1st, everyone under 18 will have to be home by 10. The pilot program was approved by City Council Monday. Comes after Charlotte-Mecklenburg police say they responded to several teen takeovers, violent crimes involving kids, and blah, blah, blah. Now, this is not fair. This is not fair in the least to kids who aren't criminals taking over the streets. This is not fair to kids who do what they're supposed to do and obey the law, just like a lot of things for we law-abiding citizens that we have to deal with because of bad apples breaking the law all the time. But the thing that just, I mean, it's comical hearing these people twist themselves into pretzels to explain why these teens are acting out the way they are. They always have to go and try to, oh, it's because they don't have anything else to do. They're bored. They're so bored. Somebody said, quote, I feel like there's more and more that are not being supervised. You're seeing them riding bikes, doing wheelies in between cars. People have gotten hurt before. True. Somebody else said, honestly, I think it did get a little crazy, but I think it was like a summer thing because people didn't have much to do. It's not like many places for teenagers to go. See, they always talk about that. We need better places for teenagers to go to occupy themselves. That's why they're doing these heinous things. Right. Now, this one says, a lot of kids, they don't have anything to do, so they just want to go out and have a good time. So it sucks that there's certain people who ruin that. Listen, I grew up in a town in central Louisiana that was so small, the local hooker was a virgin. That's how small this town was. They recently had the whole town carpeted. Okay? There was nothing to do in Winfield, Louisiana, and there still is nothing to do in Winfield, Louisiana. But you know what we didn't do as teenagers? We didn't flood the streets and block traffic and stomp on cars and bust out windshields and fight and shoot each other and cut each other and have the cops have to come out and set up barricades and all of that kind of stuff. We didn't have to have the SWAT team come out and take us into custody. We didn't go around damaging property and cussing and raving and shooting off fireworks into the crowds and all this kind of stuff. It's not because they don't have anything to do. It's because their parents don't know what the hell they're doing. Oh. Somebody said they didn't have any parenting going on. Oh. Who said that? Oh, my God. Who said that? Who said something about blaming the parents? Oh. Kids who have good parents who make them do what they're supposed to do don't have to worry about their kids being out doing this kind of stuff. They're not busting out car windows and shooting each other and fighting and doing all that stuff. Kids that were raised right. Hmm? Wait, that's not me saying that. I'm reading a text. Don't blame me for saying that. I'm reading it. Here's the text right here that said it. And then they said, don't blame TJ for saying that. I said it in a text. See, so if you're going to be calling up in here trying to hate on me, then don't. I'm not the one saying it. I'm just saying that's what people say. People say that these kids out there taking over these streets and doing all this stuff aren't raised right. If they're not even raised at all, are they? They have any parenting going on out there? I don't think so. That's not me again. I'm reading. Quote, I don't think so, end quote. If my kids were still under the age of 18, of course, we never lived in Charlotte. No. Oh, God, no. Lord, no. Mm-mm. My kids is suburb kids. My kids is city country. That's what they are. But if I did live in Charlotte, my kids were under 18, and they had to be inconvenienced, and I had to be inconvenienced because they couldn't be out of the house after 10 o'clock because of a bunch of crazy raucous lawbreakers acting like heathens in the streets. Yeah, I would be upset. I'd be like, why is my kid having to stay in? My kid does the right thing. My kid does what they're supposed to do. My kids do what they're supposed to do. So why they got to stay in? Because these other parents don't know how to raise their kids. Because they got a bunch of heathens running out in the streets, ripping and tearing and shooting and stabbing and doing all the crap that they're doing. Uh-uh. So that's the answer. Just like the answer to COVID was lock everybody away. All the kids got to stay in the house. That's the only way. That's the only way to get to the root of the problem. Lock all the kids in the house. Put masks on them, just like we did during COVID. Well, what about all of these, just a small group of these kids who are acting heathenish with their heathenish behavior? It's not the rest. It's not the thousands, like the majority of the kids in Charlotte. Why do they have to deal with this? Why can't you enforce the law? Why can't you get these parents to be responsible for their children? So the good kids, that's right, I said it, the good kids don't have to worry about it. Ha! I know why. Because you're scared. You're scared to say what the truth is. You're scared to say why these kids are acting like they are. You're scared to say it. The police. You know these kids are bad. You know they're bad. And you know why they're bad. But you won't say it. Because you don't want to really solve the problem. Problem's not locking all the kids up at 10 o'clock. That's not the solution. The solution is to punish these kids who are acting the way they do. They're messing the whole city up. Punish them and their parents. That's what you do. But in Charlotte, we can't even punish somebody justly who runs a red light and runs over a jogger and kills him. They can't even punish that person the right way. So what are they going to do with a bunch of rowdy teenagers? Not just rowdy. More than rowdy. Riotous teenagers. Not in Charlotte. They're not going to be dealt with in Charlotte. Mm-mm. Not soft on crime Charlotte. Well, soft on crime for some people. I bet you if I committed a crime in Charlotte, they'd throw me under the damn jail. Naked. After dragging me across a 50-foot razor blade. All right, I got to take a break. If you got something you want to say, which I think a lot of people do because this text is just blowing up here. Boom, boom, boom, boom, boom. That's what it's doing. If you got something to say, 704-570-1079. We'll take a break. More coming up next.
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8: Another beautiful night tonight and upper 50s, 58 degrees downtown. And guess what? That's our normal low this time of late September. Feels great with this low humidity. We've got upper 80s coming our way, and we might even touch 90 again by Friday. This weekend, a tropical moisture works in and temps in the 70s and 80s. Heaviest rainfall likely for early Sunday morning. I'm meteorologist Scott Lariamore on Charlotte's FM News Talk, 107.9 WBT.
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1: 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He's Charlotte's most charmed and dangerous. Always speaking the truth, whether you like it or not. 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

Jamming, getting down like a hound. This is the most wasted display of talent on the radio. All right, we got a lot of texts coming in here. 704-570-1079. That's the number. This one says, you are 100% right about every topic you talk about. I don't know who that is, but they have a Florida number. If you live in Florida, hit me up. Get me on a radio station in Florida, and I'm dying to move there. Please, get me a job in Florida where you live, unless this is a Florida number where you've moved into North Carolina. I am ready, and I got some Florida news to share later, and everybody's going to want to go to Florida, if you didn't already, because of the great Ron DeSantis. James said, out of all the cities that are having the teenagers taking over the streets, how many of them are Democrat cities compared to Republican cities? Just a question. It's a question you already know the damn answer to, James. Writing up in here with that. You know the answer to that question. Zero Republican cities. None. Nairn. Zero. Come on. Trent says, preach it, TJ. Preach it. So my kids are 30, 33, and I have a son-in-law who's 30 as well. They're never too old to be disciplined or have their ass whooped. It was good enough for me when I was a kid. It was good enough for my kids when they were kids. Parents want to be friends or have nothing to do with their kids. Look at the Democrats today, and you got your answer. Absolutely. If my kids voted Democrat, I would whoop their ass. Me too. So would I. Jennifer said the whole thing is stupid because Charlotte won't prosecute juveniles anyway. Hey, Charlotte barely prosecutes adults, murderers. What you talking about? They barely prosecute murderers. So what are they going to do with some kids that are busting out windows and shooting at each other and fighting and destroying property? Probably give them a trophy. Give them the key to the city. I mean, that's big time Charlotte stuff right there. Is it not? Is it not? I think it is. Somebody else had okay. This is an important question. It's getting cold. What's the new cigar flavor we need to be purchasing? Well, I don't have any new ones that I have been on lately. I mean, I'm just Well, I say that I smoke different every time I smoke a cigar. It's different than the one I smoked before. I never smoke two cigars in a row that are the same. But just to give you an idea, my favorite cigar of all time, all the way around, is probably the Fuente Don Carlos number 3. It's a little one. I also like a Monte Cristo White, and I like a Fuente Magnum 54. That's a good one. But today I was in the cigar store, and the lady that works there was showing me this Partagas Black Label Maximo Tube. I mean, and it looks, I mean, it's solid black. You talk about a Maduro of a Maduro wrapper. And it is silky, oily looking. I mean, it looks great. I didn't smoke it today, but I'm probably going to get it Thursday when I go back in there. See, I set up my little workstation in there, and that's where I put together this show, this brilliant show. And then I'll go from, today I was in there really early, like 10 o'clock in the morning. So I didn't want a really strong cigar that earlier in the morning. I was more of a medium today. But I'm going to get it. And it, I think it was only like $12 for the Toro size, which is a little bit more than I like to pay for just a regular cigar during the week. But so, you know, people don't give one rip about cigars. We just lost there for a few minutes. Sorry. But I'm trying to serve everybody. You know what I'm saying? They ask. They ask a question.
So the whole thing, this whole conversation was about the teen takeovers and the curfew they're trying out for all teens. Anybody under 18 got to be in the house, locked up, house arrest at 10 o'clock. Okay, so wait, Johnny. Johnny said, I have a North Carolina number, but I actually live in Florida. Okay, well, Johnny, you go find me a radio job in Florida so I can move. And I, listen, I will be slinging stuff in a U-Haul so damn fast to get to Florida. What's the nearest big city to you, Johnny, in Florida? Because I bet you if you call the radio station and tell them TJ from the Ace and TJ show is looking for a job, they might freak out. They'd be like, what? Can you get him for us? So you could be my agent.

0: And then there's this delusional person from that has an Alabama area code, the 205. It says, put this in your stupid brain. D as Democrats stand for drive. R as Republicans stands for reverse. And right now this country is failing, going backwards, because it's on R mode, Republicans. Okay. All right. You need to go to the hospital is what you need to do. You need to go get your empty head checked, because you must have a concussion. And I know who you are. You're right in here all the time with your stupidness. But you amuse me. You really do. Because, you know what I think? I think because writing in here and talking about how great Democrats have things and how great Democrats run stuff, that's got to be rage baiting. Because nobody in their right mind thinks, even Democrats don't think their way of doing things is right. That's why they think their way of doing things is destructive. That's what they look to do, is destroy. So I'm not even believing anybody who thinks that the Democrat way is the better way to go. Surely you're not that dumb. I'm giving you the benefit of the doubt. I'm showing you some grace here. I'm giving you the benefit of the doubt that you're not that completely deranged. Oh, hell. All right, so Johnny lives close to Daytona Beach. I done been to bike week now. I done been to coleslaw wrestling. You haven't lived until you've seen coleslaw wrestling at Daytona Beach bike week. Mm-hmm. All right, I got to take a break. What else you got to say? 704-570-1079. One of my favorite Republicans has done angered me and a lot of other conservatives. We'll break that down for you coming up next. Hang on.
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0: cheering. One shot, they disappearing. Sorry. This is an Ice Cube song. That's all I can do for you. The rest of it's cussing and whatnot. All right, welcome back. Unapologetic, in-your-face conservatism. 704-570-1079 is the phone number. Call it or text it. Okay, so I got to tell you, one of my favorite Republican politicians, office holders, leaders, has done something that has bothered a lot of conservatives and put me on the list. Doesn't mean I don't like her anymore, just I'm disappointed. That's all. It's not that I'm upset or mad. I'm disappointed. Sarah Huckabee Sanders, the governor of Arkansas. I'll say what's up to my brother Todd, who lives in Magnolia, Arkansas. Listens every night. Actually, he doesn't listen every night. He listens during the day. He listens to the podcast. You can do the same thing if you go to tjritchie.com. 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Sarah Huckabee Sanders put out this ad. And she's talking about how she has signed into law, making it to where if you receive welfare benefits, you have to work if you are able-bodied. You know, okay, well, what's wrong with that? Well, in the ad, she features a young white male adult who is sitting around playing video games and eating cheese balls, Cheetos cheese balls. Here, I'll just play the audio for you of the ad. Listen.
1: Yeah. Oh, you want some of this?
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2: Hey, Brad. Brad has turned relaxing into a full-time profession. But you actually work hard. You pay taxes to cover welfare for guys like Brad who just choose not to work.
3: Whoa.
2: That's why I launched a welfare-to-work requirement.
3: Almost there.
2: Now, more Arkansans are working than ever before.
3: Whoa.
2: Even Brad.
0: Okay, so what's the big deal? That's good that she's got people working for their benefits. All right. Yeah, it is. But it is so very cowardice to use quote-unquote Brad as the example of people taking advantage of the welfare benefits, laying around, not working, playing video games all day, eating cheese balls. Young white male adults are a minuscule percentage of people on welfare. But it's so cowardice to always take a shot at the white man. White males, always the easy target for everybody. Doesn't matter whether you're Republicans or Democrats, whether you're Hollywood, if you've got a product you're selling, if you're a sitcom. Now listen, just so you know, I would not lie to you about this. I am the very first person in all of the public airwaves to start talking about this phenomenon of demonizing the white male in TV commercials and in TV shows. I started this on the radio back when Everybody Loves Raymond was still on the air. Like in the beginning of Everybody Loves Raymond, back in the 90s. I've been around a long time. And I can't tell you how many women, even conservative women, who have scoffed at me and rolled their eyes at me because I've said for years, why is it that the guy is always the target? Why is the guy always the idiot in the commercials? When you see this was back when they would still put white men in commercials. They don't even do that anymore. But the white man has always been the easy target of ad agencies, of comedy writers, of drama writers, and now even conservative and a great governor, Sarah Huckabee Sanders, because she's got people who are campaign PR people and all this stuff, and they don't have the guts If they're going to make a commercial about people taking advantage of welfare benefits, they don't have the guts to put people out there to make it seem like the people who are really doing it. So they take this young white guy, looks like he's about 22, 23, and make it seem like he's just sitting around in his nice clothes and a big giant beanbag chair with these extravagant video games and all that, and he's just taking advantage of the system, getting handouts. And that is, I mean, you could, by statistics, you could take every 20-something-year-old white male who is just taking advantage of the welfare system and put them in the, take the whole country's worth and put them in a high school gym somewhere and they would fit. That's how small the percentage is of the, of those, that demographic being on welfare, much less just taking advantage of welfare. But that's who they decided because it's a safe target. And here's the thing. People are mad because we're tired of it. We're tired of being the punching bag for everybody, including people who are supposed to be on our side that appreciate us. You know, they run around all the time and they talk about this demographic, this group of people is the backbone of the country. This group of people is the backbone. Muslims are the backbone of the country. This country was built by Somalis and this, but, and it's all crap. It's not true. This country was built by white men, white Christian men. Now, for me saying that, I'm going to get hit up with, oh, you're such a racist and blah, blah, blah. All right. And then when people complained about it, then Sarah Huckabee, Governor Sanders, came back and couldn't understand why people were upset. What are you talking about? We're tired of being the butt of the joke. We're tired of everybody taking a swipe at us as white, straight men. We're sick of it. We're absolutely sick of it. Think about how you would feel if you're not a straight white man. Think about how you would feel if every time you turned on the TV, they were making your demographic out to be the stupid ones, the evil ones, the dirty ones. I mean, if there is a product that's being advertised, notice. If it's a family and it's a white family, they always put the dad over there with the kids messing up. He's like one of the kids. And then the mom has to come around and straighten everybody out and give them the product. Dad's over there trying to use the old cheap paper towel, working himself to death. Then mom has to come in and show him how it's done with Bounty or Brawny or whatever the product is. I swear, years ago, I said I wanted to start a list, you know, kind of like Angie's List started on the internet, of companies who denigrate white men in their ads or go out of their way to make sure they don't put white men in their ads and have that running that people could go look at that list before they go shopping and they could see, okay, I don't want to do business with that company. And what I don't understand is that women go along with this. Even women that are supposed to be on our side as far as being conservatives and Americans. I mean, it's just, and you know why? Because it's not coming at them. Okay, and then you got this kind of crap always happens. Jack says, it's more white people's on welfare than blacks. Okay. I know people hate this. Some people hate this. But when you look at percentages, I'm telling you that the percent, there are more by number because there are a lot more white people by number in the United States. But by percentage, it's not true. That's not the case. And it definitely isn't the case when you look at the percentage of people, the number of young white adult males on welfare, just laying around, lying around, not doing anything, just drawing the check and living off the government. It's almost non-existent statistically. Yet, that's who they choose to put out there in their commercial. They can laugh at old Brad, and then they even give him a stereotypical bro white name, Brad. You know, that's a joke. You know, that's the name they always give, you know, to, like a Karen. The young bro, the dumb bro, they call him Brad. Brad and Chad. You know, that's the way they make fun of him. So they just fall right along with that. And yeah, I mean, it's enough. It's enough. And I think it's about time I start getting that list together. I might want to go ahead and start putting companies on notice. I don't know. We'll see. All right, I got to take a break. We got more coming up. Hang on.
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8: If you have plans for this first weekend of October, you might have to reschedule them. It's looking like a washout this weekend with pretty healthy rainfall totals Saturday and Sunday for the Carolinas. Not just here. Large chunk of real estate this weekend with pretty good rainfall potential this weekend. This is moisture from the Pacific coming in for the weekend. It's quiet until then. 58 degrees tonight. Beautiful out there tonight. Sunshine tomorrow. Warmer, 86. I'm meteorologist Scott Lariamore on Charlotte's FM News Talk, 107.9 WBT.
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All right, welcome back. The Green Eyed Patriot is on the air everywhere, rocking at the speed of light. Ramming, jamming, getting down like a hound. That's what we do. 704-570-1079. That is the number. Hold on, there was a... Yeah, okay. So, the demonization of men in our culture, mainly white men, always the target, always the safe shot for the ad agencies, for the TV writers. Even, listen, I'll have more about this in the next hour. I told you Friday that I had gone to see that movie Primetime that was about Chris Hansen. And I told you that they Gen Z'd it all up to make it, you know, where Gen Z could stay focused on it with all these dramatic lights and all this crap. But it was also a hit piece on Chris Hansen. Because in Hollywood, you see Chris Hansen, who exposed child predators, he is the bad guy. To these deviant people in Hollywood. So the whole movie was humanizing the predators, these child predators. They humanized them and demonized Chris Hansen for his tactics. And I've seen interviews with him about this movie, and he said that most of the stuff in the movie didn't even happen. Like they made a big deal, and I didn't understand it in the movie. If you don't want to know any parts of the movie, spoilers or anything, then I'm going to give you 5 seconds. You can turn the radio down. 5, 4, 3, 2, 1. All right, if you're still here, don't blame me. If you hear something you don't want to hear that ruins the movie for you. But in the movie, they made a big deal, a storyline that he was having an affair, and because of his affair, that was putting pressure on him, and he had to push the limit on these predator cases, and how he ended up basically that he ended up being the one, in other words, that caused the guy to kill himself. And all the guy wanted to do was sing, watch a musical with a 14-year-old boy. That's all he wanted. These people are sick. But that's the way the left and Marxism works, is that you tear down the people who are, well, first of all, you isolate a target, right? So in this case, you look at the heads of household, you look at the producers in a capitalist economy, you look at people in history who have been the biggest contributors to the system, and you rip it apart. You tear that's your target. That's the enemy. And in America, it's the white straight man. Even when it comes to a white straight man exposing child predators like Chris Hansen, they would rather show him as a demon, they would rather do that than to actually show the good work that he did in exposing these child predators, these child sex predators. It's

0: It just blows my mind. But then again, obviously, the extreme left in this country doesn't care about children. Children are disposable to these people, obviously. With the, you know, last minute before birth abortions and also the afterbirth abortion, a.k.a. infanticide going on, that all these people are for. A woman strangling her three kids and the left celebrates her, supports her, ready to die for her and keep her free. They look at children as being disposable on the left because they're sick, twisted, demonic creatures. These Hollywood derelicts, these politicians. But yet, the biggest enemy that they put out there, they say the biggest enemy to people would be straight white men. Right. Okay. Gotcha. Gotcha. Freaks. You sick, twisted freaks. All right, hang on. Hour two is coming up next. You don't want to miss that.
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3: 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I'm Mike Pacheco in the WBT News Center. Governor Josh Stein in the Queen City for the second consecutive day. Yesterday, it was a ribbon cutting for the opening of the new DMV in East Charlotte. 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
3: The CMS board moving forward on their nationwide search for a new superintendent. The board meeting today to approve a search committee. This comes after a tumultuous week for the district, the firing of the superintendent and the board chair stepping down from her role as chair last week. And then word today, another executive is leaving. New chair D. Rankin tells Channel 3's Dedrick Russell he wants to stabilize the board.
5: My goal is to lead with transparency, lead with confidence, to help rebuild the trust of the community.
6: That is the desire of new school board chair D. Rankin.
5: We as a board should give the community a reason to trust us. So that's, and then we're going to do that through our actions moving forward.
6: Rankin became chair last week when former chair Stephanie Sneed stepped down. He is busy sharing his mission.
5: So I talked to all the colleagues, and my message has been consistent. I really want to get back to the work of the district, getting back to focusing on student outcomes.
6: I asked, could that mission be accomplished with a divided board? They voted 5-4 to fire Superintendent Dr. Crystal Hill.
3: The executive leaving the district is Chief of Staff Chastity Dolan, resigning from her post at CMS Schools. And according to CMS, her last day with the district will be November 6th. Her retirement from North Carolina Public Schools will officially begin December 1st. President Trump today announcing the launch of a brand new government website powered by AI. Trump describing the new America.gov as a platform that will help people navigate a range of federal government services, saving users hours of their time moving forward.
7: Instead of forcing citizens to search through the endless maze of tens of thousands of terrible government websites and rules, and more than 10,000 forms, you have over 10,000 forms to do basic acts. You'll now have one front door for every single question.
3: Also at the White House today, along with Mike Johnson, tech giants assembled, signed an AI accord, a voluntary agreement on developing artificial intelligence technology. The latest report from the Labor Department takes a look at the state of the job market.
8: The Bureau of Labor Statistics says there were 7.1 million job openings last month, down slightly from July, which had 7.3 million open positions. When it comes to new hiring,